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4: Hey there, I'm Brett Thomas. A man accused of driving at officers on patrol before deliberately ramming through the front of a police station in Mudgee, New South Wales, will face court today. The 67-year-old suspected sovereign citizen has been hit with several charges, including intent to endanger life, which carries a 25-year prison sentence. Protesters again camped out overnight at the site of Brisbane's planned Olympic Stadium. That's despite four arrests yesterday during violent clashes with police. Overnight, fencing went up around Victoria Park. Construction is due to start on Monday. Wild weather is set to sweep south down WA with wind gusts up to 125 k's an hour, starting just north of Geraldton before smashing Perth tonight. Donald Trump has left a meeting with his advisers this morning, but no confirmation about whether the US will move forward with a deal to extend the ceasefire with Iran and reopen the Strait of Hormuz. And the first of five villagers found in a flooded Laos cave have been rescued. Four men remain trapped after flash flooding more than a week ago.
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4: The Blues may have to pick another hooker for Origin 2 after Blake Brayley suffered a suspected broken arm in the Sharks' win against Manly last night. After impressing on debut for New South Wales, coach Craig Fitzgibbon says he did weigh up whether to give Brayley the night off.
7: Still trying to work out whether we should have played him or not, but he was delivering too. He was playing such a good game tonight. It was like, he's such a player.
4: While halfback Nico Hines will have scans on a calf injury, and there are no former champions left in the French Open men's draw, Novak Djokovic knocked out overnight.
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4: Cloud clearing a top of 21 down to 11 overnight. Sunny tomorrow a top of 20. Sunny Monday as well, 19. Showers Tuesday a top of 20. 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Starts Monday on Sydney's Triple M.
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0: A gorgeous one across Sydney today, tops of 21 degrees, mostly sunny and a bit of light wind, but according to the Bureau, she's going to ease up. It's 104.9 Triple M, good times and greatest hits. It's Jake Stevens this morning, 133.53 is my number. Hello, Triple M.
1: Yeah, g'day, mate. Is this the number where you call if you hear a repeat song?
0: Oh, it sure is, because we're the home of this.
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5: By?
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5: Which means you've gone on standby to win $50,000, mate. Congratulations, Bob.
4: That'll do. Thank you very much.
5: 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You win this as a straight to the airport on the first plane flying somewhere fancy or what?
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0: See, simple as that. You get one step closer to $50,000 just for keeping it locked to Sydney's 104.9 Triple M. It is all back on Monday. And talking of Monday, just going to give you a little teaser. We're bringing back Triple M's $50,000 Beau repeat workday. Beau Ryan taking over the music means there's even more chances that we're going to play the same song twice. Dangerous Dave has your details Monday morning from 9 on Triple M.
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0: 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And then we'll take you to McDonald Jones Stadium as the Knights host the Eels. Yes, Kalyn Ponga, name to play. So I think by my count, we're up to day three of discourse about that send-off from Origin 1. If only there was a radio show that had strong opinions about this.
1: Oh, yeah.
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0: And another huge week on the show, which you can relive whenever you like on the listener app. Get the Bo Ryan, Kat and Woodsy podcast. And relive this one, a story of Bo's honeymoon. 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
7: 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M7 at Cecil Hills, trucks caught fire, northbound approaching Elizabeth Drive. Roselands, emergency utility works, King George's Road, southbound at Canaries Road. Very heavy traffic there. 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

0: If that takes you back to 1992, the first ever big day out at the Horden Pavilion, then this is a station for you, Sydney. 104.9 Triple M, it's good times and greatest hits. I lost my shirt, I found my ring. More of those after the news at 11 o'clock. Paul Kelly on the way. Some Divinals in there too. And a group of lads that were just some high school students from French's Forest. Today we know them as INXS. Burn For You coming up on Sydney's Triple M.
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3: 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The M7 at Cecil Hills, a truck caught fire northbound approaching Elizabeth Drive. Roselands Emergency Utility Works, King George's Road at Canaries Road. Southbound traffic is very, very heavy. 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
4: This cousin of mine, he's got bees. 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
14: Hey there, I'm Brett Thomas. Heavy rain is expected to hold up rescue efforts for the four men trapped in that Laos cave for more than a week. One local villager has been guided out by a special team of divers overnight, while two others remain missing. Residents in southern parts of WA, including Perth, are being warned to prepare for a wet and wild weekend, with cyclone-strength winds and severe storms forecast to hit from tonight. The Weather Bureau's even flagged the chance of tornadoes. Donald Trump's emerged from the White House Situation Room after meeting with aides, but no confirmation of a long-awaited to deal with Iran to reopen the Strait of Hormuz. Australia's Energy Minister Chris Bowen says it won't impact supply of our fuel, with more petrol in reserve than before the war started.
15: We have now fuel secured well through June and July and into August. As I said, these are 4 weeks' worth of supplies that I announce every week.
14: And former NRL star Jai Arrow has left Oz as he launches his battle against motor neurone disease. The 30-year-old South Sydney Rabbitohs forward is heading to a neurological wellness retreat in Spain.
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14: A blow to both Cronulla and New South Wales. Blake Brayley suffered a suspected broken arm in the Sharks' six-point win over the Seagulls to kick off round 13. Sharks co-captain Cam McInnes, who last night played his 100th game for the club, couldn't speak more highly of his teammate's courage.
17: One of the physios said as he walked off, he put the break back in place himself without flinching at all. Painful injury, so he's a tough man and we're lucky to have him, but... Yeah, shout out for him.
14: And Alex Diminor and Novak Djokovic are out of the French Open in the third round.
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14: Cloud clearing, a top of 21, down to 11 overnight. Sunny tomorrow, a top of 20. Sunny Monday as well, 19. Showers Tuesday, a top of 20. 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Starts Monday on Sydney's Triple M.
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0: Weren't they phenomenal at MG Stadium March last year? Green Day. It's Wake Me Up When September Ends on Sydney's 104.9 Triple M. It's good times, the greatest hits. This is Jake Stevens. I don't have myself a cool nickname. It's okay. Sometimes the best nicknames come about purely by accident, like the time that the man we now know as Sting turned up to a recording session with the band dressed in black and yellow, and the name stuck, and it was coined by this man.
1: He's actually called Gordon, which is actually my given name, Gordon Solomon. He's a trombone player in a traditional jazz group. They thought it was so funny, they kept calling it to me, and then they'd call my mother up and say, is Sting there for a gig? And she ended up calling me Sting. And every band that hired me after that knew me as Sting.
0: Yeah, when your nickname comes through to your own mother, you've got no chance of letting that one go. So in honour of Sting and his black and yellow outfit, we'll play Roxanne inside the next 20 minutes on Sydney's Triple M.
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0: Yeah, if it's happening in Sydney, you will hear about it with these guys. Bo Ryan, Kat and Woodsy back Monday morning from 5:30. Tackling the big issues this week. A brand new suburb. That's right. You thought the city couldn't grow anymore. 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
7: 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Three westbound lanes closed. 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

0: Triple A Breakfast, Bo Ryan, Kat and Woodsy, back to get you up Monday morning from 5:30 and after 8 on the show this Monday. Aussie comedy superstar Jim Jefferies has taken over. And talking of taking over, Triple M footy coming up next, the Saturday scrum live from midday for Ream Hot Water and McDonald's. 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
3: 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Road is closed northbound, only one lane getting through southbound. We've got persons trapped and emergency services on scene. 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
24: What's going on in Sydney? The news that matters. Triple M.
25: Hey there, I'm Brett Thomas. The first of five villagers trapped in a flooded louse cave for more than a week has been rescued and taken away for a medical check. Australian cave diver Josh Richards is among those attempting to free the remaining four.
26: This is an extremely small cave. It is very muddy. When you do finally reach the water, there is absolutely zero visibility because it's just essentially diving in coffee.
25: On ABC there, protesters are still refusing to leave the site of Brisbane's planned Olympic Stadium despite five arrests yesterday, while police also dismantled a campsite at Victoria Park. Construction is due to start Monday. Cyclone-strength winds and severe storms are expected to slam WA this weekend. There's even a risk of tornadoes in southern parts of the state. The severe weather warning is in place from Geraldton down to Esperance, including Perth. And look up to the sky this weekend to take in a rare lunar event. A blue micro-moon is due to appear tomorrow evening, which will be tens of thousands times brighter than the brightest star in the sky.
27: M. Sport.
25: Tigers hooker Appy Korosau is in the frame for a Blues recall after Blake Brayley suffered a suspected broken arm in Cronulla's victory over Manly last night. The win even more impressive given halfback Nico Hines was missing due to a calf injury. Back rower Billy Burns telling us their defensive DNA is back.
28: Yeah, definitely had to adjust on the run there, but Pep come in and then we just backed our D. Might have lost our way in attack, but we just caught up and just backed ourselves and ended up getting the chocolates, did the hard way.
25: And Kalen Ponga will back up from Origin 1 for the Knights against the Eels this Arvo.
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25: Cloud clearing, a top of 21, down to 11 overnight. Sunny tomorrow, a top of 20. Sunny Monday as well, 19. Showers Tuesday, a top of 20. 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
41: So good to have your company on a Saturday afternoon, and so good to look across this expansive desk and see the face of Shane Flanagan alongside Dave Riccio. Welcome, Flano.
42: Yeah, thanks, Tony. It's great to be here.
41: Now, the seat that is empty that lies between us belongs to Wade Graham. Now, he will be here any second, apparently. He's driven from Wollongong, or he's in the process of doing it. When you were coaching him, was he a reliable kind of cove?
0: He was, actually. Well, I spoke about this the other day. He was pretty well-behaved. Probably had a group that weren't that well-behaved, Luke Lewis and Andrew Fifita and James Maloney and so on. But Wade was one of the good ones. He was on time and he didn't get into too much trouble. But post-football, he's getting a bit slack.
41: Well, look, he does the work. He absolutely does the work. But, you know, just minutes later. Dave Riccio, welcome to you as well.
1: Good to be here.
41: To me immediately, can I be outside the studio for a minute while I file a piece, your story? So you're working up to the last minute.
1: Well, yeah, the grey game never sleeps, Tone.
41: Mm-hmm.
1: And, yeah, I'm just chasing the Blake Brayley situation. So hopefully I can break some news in.
41: And is break the word?
1: Oh, it's definitely broken. It's just a matter of how long Blake Brayley's out for. I think we can rule a line through State of Origin too, but I'm just waiting for confirmation on how long he's actually out for. And it's a significant blow, there's no doubt about it, from a Cronulla point of view and so too the New South Wales.
41: He did well, Shane.
0: He was outstanding. It was really good timing because I think Reece Robson, that period, obviously the first half, New South Wales turned the ball over so often through, you know, their own fault. And he had to defend for long periods of time and he was really tidy there, Reece Robson, did a really good job. And then all of a sudden New South Wales started to get a bit of field position and momentum and chase points, and that's Blake's strength. He came out, he was good out of dummy half, he set up the try. I know Nathan pushed through. That was a really smart football from Nathan, just to realise it was a quick play of the ball and to understand Blake's style of play. And Blake jumped out of dummy half, drew one or two players, and just a beautiful ball, and Nathan goes on. I thought Blake was outstanding. That 10-minute period where Nathan kicked the 40-20 and then scores the try, that was the turning point. You know, we could talk about the send-off, and we will, but I really think that period, that 10-minute period, was the time that New South Wales won it.
41: Yeah. With Brayley, he's been one of those guys who just doesn't get injured. What was it? He hadn't missed a game until a few weeks ago, and it was 2020, maybe 2022, whatever it was.
0: Yeah,
41: it was years.
1: 143 games straight. I'm pretty sure in and around 140 something games. And you know, I said to someone last night down at the game, had at the start of this season, I would say that Blake Brayley would have that consecutive run broken. He'd miss that. It would end, and then he'd make his Origin debut without playing a game before. To show Laurie what he's got, and then the game after making his Origin debut and playing so well, suffers a suspected broken arm. Clap him in, ladies.
41: Welcome, ladies and gentlemen. Wade Graham, welcome to the show, my friend. You were a little bit of a rush, wasn't it, at the end?
2: Oh, it's a calamity of errors this morning, Tony.
41: Okay. You want to begin at the beginning?
1: The beginning.
2: Me and my wife went out last night to a charity event in Wollongong.
41: Okay.
2: So the first error was getting home at 3 a.m.
41: Oh, that is an error. And that's a rookie error.
2: And then we had to come back from Wollongong to Sydney to home. Got an Uber in, hit the traffic. It's been a rough morning.
41: Okay. So just from the outset, you're a little bit shabby?
2: Yes.
41: Okay. All right.
0: You know, I live around the corner. You can always ring me up and I'll drive you in, mate.
2: Yeah, well, you might be driving me home for it.
41: It has been an amazing week. For someone who's followed the Dragons, it has been a lot of joy of late, but actually get that win. And in fact, with the women going 3-0 up, winning, whitewashing that series as well, it's been absolutely sensational. And it was good to see the images of you in the commentary box and the joy on your little face, Wade Graham.
2: Well, we didn't have much to cheer about for the majority of the game.
41: Yeah.
2: Was dominated by Queensland for, 60-odd minutes?
41: Yep.
2: And it was hard as a New South Wales fan to, concede all those tries early. And it was a bit like Groundhog Day. The three back-to-back errors, they capitalised off that. It was almost like they decided last year. And
41: yep.
2: It was like, here we go again. But a little bit of luck with the incident that happened with Kaelin. And they go down to 12 men and New South Wales fight back. And that moment, for not just New South Wales, but Teddy as well.
41: Yeah.
2: In the last minute, losing his position, finding his way back, getting his opportunity, and then just sealing the win. It was incredible. It was a great moment in rugby league.
41: Why don't we have a listen to that moment in rugby league as called on Triple M by Dan Ganane.
3: Nervous stuff. Everyone's nervous. Young holding on to it. Last tackle. 30 metres out. Young, come on. Get up. He does. He was trying to milk a penalty. Cleary, the game might come down to this. High kick, hammer under it. Up they go. It is the greatest comeback in 46 years of Origin. James Tedesco, what a hero's return.
41: What a moment, and beautifully called by Dan Ganane there. And it's the thing that struck me is that that's what Queensland does to New South Wales usually, and New South Wales has turned that on them. Dave Riccio?
1: Absolutely. Absolutely. And we hear about the Queensland never say die attitude, and it was the Blues that were able to rally and find a way. And in it, and you know what, in the lead up to the game, there was so much focus on, with the extended benches these days, so much focus on the selections of the bench. And I reckon Laurie actually nailed his changes when Cam Murray came into the occasion, Victor Radley came into the contest, and then the change up of Reece Robson for Blake Brayley. And granted, Brayley got onto the field when the Blues started to get some possession back, but I think, you know, there's been heavy criticism of Laurie, but I reckon he nailed that one. I reckon he absolutely got his bench right.
0: It's interesting. We look back at footy and we talk about, you know, the Benji Marshall flick pass, and there was kids wanted to be Benji Marshall back in the day, and footy was called off in the Sutherland Shire today, probably in, you know, most areas. And
1: ridiculous.
0: Yeah, ridiculous.
1: Don't start me.
0: But well, I went down.
41: The wet weather.
0: Yeah. Wet weather. The sun's out. But I went down to the local park, and there were some older kids. Took my little grandson down. He's only five, and he's kicking the footy around. And there were some older kids there, and they were actually, one was obviously Nathan Cleary, and the other kid was Tedesco, and they were running through and replicating the exactly same thing. And I was just, it just reminded me of, you know, kids of the flick pass in the grand final from Benji. We've probably gone through moments of that, but that's how important it was. You know, that moment, and, you know, a lot of those kids probably have watched the replay because it's on so late. But I thought it was a really special moment, and to see that today just goes, I love James Tedesco. He's won a series for New South Wales with that try a couple of years ago, and then he comes back and just listen to what he said, that he wants to compete for the whole 80 minutes. Well, he left it to the last, you know, 1 minute and a half to come up with a huge play.
41: That's right, and he felt that he'd let them down with the kind of the bomb try or the pass that didn't hit the mark earlier.
2: Yeah, well, it felt like despite the effort they did to come back, a couple of opportunities and moments went against them. You think about the Ethan Strange, no try. Even the Keir Murray, no try late in the first half. Then they create that opportunity where it's two or none. They just don't execute. You go, well, are they going to get there? But they just kept fighting. And as Fono said, kept competing. And they got the result right on the belt. And I think I can't remember the last time New South Wales hasn't been the better team, but has still somehow got the result. And you can't always be at your best and play your best. You want to go out there and execute and do your job and always put in good performances, but sometimes you just got to find a way to win. And New South Wales did that despite, you know, that poor first half and things going against them. Obviously, the moment helped when they went down the 12, but to show that spirit and that fight, they'll need to improve in game two. There's no doubt about that, but it was an incredible win.
41: Let's go to that moment then. That's what everybody was talking about during the week, the Kalyn Ponga, the send-off. Was it a Shane Flanagan? Did you believe it was a worthy send-off? And would New South Wales have got the job done if it was only 10 minutes in the bin?
0: Yeah, well, we'll never know. But I thought it was a send-off. It was interesting to hear Billy Slater's comments post-game, that he said that, you know, obviously he's played at fullback and he's played in that position and he understands, you know, how things can go wrong. Yeah. And that's a split second. Players coming at you, you know, obviously an opposition player coming, and he had another defender in the tackle as well, which lowered the height of the ball carrier. And it's just a split second. He got it wrong. His head was on the wrong side of the tackle. But, you know, I can understand. And, you know, as I said, Billy's been one of the best fullbacks we've ever seen. And he said, it's hard. It's really hard to get it right sometimes. And I think Billy, you know, probably in that comment agreed that he got it wrong, but whether it was a sin bin or a send-off, we'll never know. But watching it in slow motion time and time and time again, I think he got it right.
41: Well, I think some of the vision showed us that there was contact between shoulder and head. Initially, when we were thinking it was head on head, maybe is that just worthy of a bin or is it a send off? I wasn't unhappy with the send off, obviously, but once you saw that later image of the shoulder making contact as well, I don't think it was an alternative.
2: Yeah, I think it was right on the edge. Yeah. Like right on the edge of probably the worst, maybe sin bin or the lightest send off. So I

0: again, it's hard. He's making a last-ditch effort to try and save the situation. You don't really have time to plan your tackle technique. You're just going over there to try and stop the player. The only thing that probably cost him the most was he had his arm cocked. It wasn't a tackling motion. It was more like a shoulder charge motion, or how they view it. And that was probably the last thing that pushed it over to a send-off.
1: Yeah. Tone, Ricky, are your colleagues from north of the border, how do they react?
0: How is Reedy? Has anyone checked? Do you need the welfare
2: honestly,
0: check?
2: I find the blowback on Ashley Klein nothing short of ridiculous and outrageous, honestly. I just think he's the most experienced referee in the game. He's refereed 438 NRL matches. I think that was his 13th consecutive State of Origin, 21 in total, 40 test matches. And the blowback on him for making a brave call, of which was an act of foul play. It was shoulder-to-head contact, and he has to make a decision. A referee, that's the referee's job. And for the amount of pressure and scrutiny he's been under, when Queensland need to have a look at themselves and the way they capitulated and the decisions they made, like Trent Liero coming into the contest instead of Gim at Shibasaki on that left edge where they were getting torn apart by Katoni Staggs in the comeback. To point the finger at Ashley Klein, I think it's ridiculous. I think it's a soft way out that rugby league fans go down the bash up of a referee all the time. And am I a referee apologist? No way in the world. They get so many things wrong that disrupt games and ruin games. But on this occasion, on the biggest stage, he was the right man for the job. Through in-game, he did a fantastic job. A really good job, and that was the fear that he would blow the pee out of the whistle. I think he did a very good job, and now he's being harangued for making a courageous call because a player was absolutely knocked out and is now out of the NRL for the next 2 weeks. It's ridiculous, and to say that the Blues don't deserve victory. Well, why didn't Hamiso catch the football instead of James Tedesco? Catch the footy. I mean, it's outrageous. Ashley Klein will be the referee in game two.
3: David,
2: the NRL will have his back and make him the referee for game two.
3: We look back in time about referees, and we probably, you've reported on the game. You know, Billy Harrigan's probably been one of our best referees that we've seen. Why was he so good? Because he was strong. Ashley Klein got some information from the bunker, and he didn't listen to it, and he made a really strong decision. And that's what I like about it. Like, he could have gone, okay, I'm going to go with the bunker and then put a little bit of blame back on the bunker post-match. But he said, no, I'm going, this is what I've seen, and this is the path I'm going to go. And I love that. A strong referee is what you need. And the players respect it. I know for a fact that, definitely the players that I've been involved with, they respect Ashley Klein because he speaks well to them. He's cool and he's calm and he's made a good decision.
0: Has there been much criticism of Ash Klein? Like, I haven't...
2: Of the decision, of the send-off.
0: Of the decision, but you really don't know win situation there, because if he puts him in the bin, there's going to be the other critics that say he should have been sent off. So he's not going to win in that situation no matter what. So I can understand that being contentious, but the rest of the game I thought was brilliant. He did a great job, and it was hard to watch as a New South Wales fan, but he got the flow of the game right. He allowed the players to work it out themselves, and it was a good game to watch, set for set. I thought he did an outstanding job. And I've criticised Ash in the past. I thought, at the back end of last year, he got a few too many things wrong with the Canberra
2: final.
0: Down in the
2: Raiders game.
0: And I was highly critical of him last year, but I thought he was brilliant the other night, and credit to him. I don't know, like I said, I haven't been paying much attention to the fallout or the commentary around Ash Klein, but I thought he did a great job.
1: You'd seen some stats, Shane, as well, compared to what happened last night.
3: Yeah, well, exactly. Last night's game, there was 12 restarts or 6 agains in the first half.
1: Yeah.
3: In Origin, there were 6 the whole game. So, he's done a really good job. Last night was, we'll talk about that later, but there was just too many in the first half. And, I think the Sharks benefited off it last night, and you just need to have a bit of rubber the green, whoever gets that flow, and definitely the Sharks got it. In Origin, they had to fight really hard. Obviously, errors cost New South Wales in the first bit, and they couldn't get field position, but they didn't get 6 agains in Origin. We hardly saw his arm up, and there was only a few penalties as well, so I thought it was left to the players to decide it. Yeah, there was a send-off, but I thought it was really well refereed and good flow.

0: Just for context, Callum Ponga was hit with a grade 2 dangerous contact charge post-match. Now, back in 2022, the NRL decided to change the charge sheet in relation to representative matches and origin matches so that then the impact wouldn't fall back on the clubs and so that KP would now be available for the Knights. Now, in the context of an NRL game, a grade 2 dangerous contact charge, KP would be missing a week.
1: Right.
0: So it's an act of foul play that is sufficient enough in the NRL to earn at least a 1 week suspension.
1: All right. What about the impact on the game of a send-off? There has been some talk since that happened of maybe a system whereby if Kalen Ponga, whoever it is sent from the field, the team is down to 12 men for that 10-minute period. He can't come back on, but another player can come back on. With the 13 on 13.
0: Well, I wrote about this two series ago when Joseph Suaalii was sent off in the opening minutes of that exchange and got absolutely smashed and howled down by Queensland fans. So it's which side of the fence you sit on. The NRL, when I wrote that piece, the NRL didn't really want a bar of it either, so I don't see it coming in.
2: I don't like it either. We talk about the fabric of the game. If there's foul play, you're a chance to either go to the sin bin or get sent off. So be careful. We're changing it. Once again, you know, there'll be people thinking about, okay, well, I'm going to go out there. I'm going to, Wade Graham's their best player. I'm going to take him out. I'll get sin binned or whatever, but we'll just deal with that later and we'll be 13 and 13 after 10 minutes. And don't say it won't happen because, I'm already thinking about it. How did we get around it? If that was the rules.
3: You got to watch these coaches, mate. They're always trying to...
0: How do we get around the rules?
1: Exactly. We've got stacks to come. We're going to dig deeper and deeper into State of Origin 1. This is the Saturday Scrum.
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1: Well, thanks to Thirsty Camel, need drinks fast. 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Wade Graham. The Blake Brayley story, you've got an addition for us, Dave Riccio?
0: Yeah, certainly do, Tone. Excuse me. Certainly do. Look, I just spoke to Blake.
1: Yep.
0: It's unfortunate news. He is booked for surgery on Monday for that broken arm. He'll get a plate put in there. He just spoke to me and gave me some quotes. He said, look, it's obviously not ideal. He is out of state of origin too. He's set to be sidelined for at least 3 weeks. He wants to be back within 3 weeks. He's got a goal of getting back for Origin 3. He said, I'm just glad it didn't happen before Origin 1. Clearly that was a dream come true for him. He said, I knew something wasn't right as soon as I came out of the tackle. I felt down at my arm and could see that there was a break there. I knew straight away. How's this? I went back to the dressing rooms and actually pushed it back into place. One tough cookie. He said, he's booked for surgery on Monday.
1: You booked for anything for your left throat problem there?
0: I'm getting emotional for the Blues. he said, Laurie phoned him this morning, and Laurie said to him, just do everything you need to get back. He commented that Laurie was terrific about it, and ultimately he said, I'll be doing everything possible to get back onto the field. I'll even wear one of those Malmeninga arm guards.
1: No, that would look good. So what does that mean for State of Origin? Does it mean there's an Appy come into the picture now?
0: Suddenly means this afternoon's match for the West Tigers, Appy Coruscant, is huge. Not only that he plays well, but gets through A-OK. If that's a genuine option for Laurie, I would assume it is, so he can have a 1-2 punch. The other one would be Wade Egan out of the Warriors,
1: yep.
0: Who Laurie's always kept an eye on. Outside of that, I don't think there's any absolute dummy half. You'd probably look at a utility option, a Connor Watson. But, yeah, I think they're the selections at this point.
2: Yeah, I think Appy, he was in fine form before he got suspended. So, yeah, that game is really important that he comes back. And he'll do a very similar job to Blake Brayley if, you know, the circumstances are the same. That, you know, when he came on, it was perfect timing for him. They had field position, they had the ball. He didn't have to defend for long periods of time. And that was just perfect for Blake. And, you know, if that happens in the same way, Appy's exactly the same. He comes on, he'll give you some spark at a dummy half. He'll keep the markers honest and, he's an Origin-type player.
1: Payne Haas, he plays a game of footy tomorrow against the Dragons. Is he part of what will be some changes? Because there have been talk that despite the win, their performance certainly in the first half wasn't sensational, and the worst thing to do will be just going with the same winning team.
3: Yeah, well, it's hard to speculate too much because there's still a lot of footy to be played. Yep. There's more games this weekend. There's a game next week. Payne will come back. He'll get a performance in, possibly Latrell. How does Mitchell Moses respond with his hamstring? How bad is it? Will he get a game in? So there's still a lot of water to go under that bridge. But I think the positive for Laurie is that everyone stood up. Like Casey McLean stood up when he came onto the field. Ethan Strange, fantastic.
0: Huge.
3: Fantastic game. And if there were question marks around how those players would handle it or would it throw New South Wales out, you know, I think those question marks are kind of gone now, and it just depends on how every player gets through the next couple of weeks and how he wants to make up the team moving forward. Like you'd imagine with Jacob Saifidi not getting onto the field, Payne comes back in, there's a shift there, whether you start Payne or you bring him off the bench. There's a lot of options there for Laurie, and it's a good position to be. He must be so relieved, like, because they played probably as poorly as they could have, and they still got the win. He'll know. I think Reedy in one of his rants saying, you can't let that last 20 minutes gloss over the fact that New South Wales were poor. Well, you can't gloss over it as a player. You know, you sit there and watch the video, and there's nothing like watching a video when you know you've made an error, you're squirming, it's uncomfortable, you know you hurt the team, and the players will have to look at that and they'll understand it, but they'll want to shot it. I can do better next time. So a lot of options there for Laurie, but it's a positive place.
0: Liam Martin's the other one.
3: Yeah.
0: Comes back into the equation this weekend for the Panthers. So, and we all know what Liam Martin's about when he pulls on the Blues jersey. He's a bit of a nutcase, which I love.
1: Yeah, but that's Victor Radley can also go to the nutcase.
0: Yeah.
1: Hudson Young isn't bad at being in.
0: What's the nutcase quota on an Origin team?
1: I reckon you can live with four, can't you?
0: Yeah.
3: Four in the team, three on the field at once, but you've got to keep one on the bench. You can't have too much madness.
1: And one suspended.
0: The errors are one thing, but strategically and tactically, I don't think the Blues did enough with Sam Walker. By halftime, he'd made five tackles. Now, granted, possession was down for the Blues, but you've got to be putting the halfback under more pressure than that. So I would think that's got to be an issue for the Blues to target.
3: They did have a good defensive plan with him. He spent a lot of time on the wing, on the early tackles in the sets, and it's hard when you're trying to target a half or even a hooker when they move, because you have your rhythm of your set that you want to get through. And you don't want to be chasing that guy to throw your own rhythm out of the whack. So if he's on the sideline or on the wing defending, you can't chase him out there.
0: Yep.
3: Again, the way the game went with possession and errors, it was tough slog there for New South Wales. But I know there's a bit of criticism around Adam and Mitch Barnett and their workload, but like, what are those guys meant to do early? When your outside backs are losing possession on play one and play two, you're basically just in the middle tackling the whole time. They were much better in their second stint when possession went the other way. But again, a lot to review, and they'll need to improve, definitely.
1: Shane, as a coach, do you know when the team is running out in the field, whether they're locked in and ready to go? Because they're talking about here, the last three games, the first halves have been awful for New South Wales. It's, I think New South Wales are down 66-12 over the last three first halves of the game. And there was talk about maybe, is it attitude? They look flat. Can you tell?
2: Sometimes, you'd like to think you can, but, it's gone against me a lot of times, and it's gone where I've thought they've been a bit flat in warm-up, that they've actually really dialed in and focused, and they go out there and get off to a really good start. With the New South Wales, with those numbers, obviously there's been a few origins that we haven't got off to a good start. It's hard for Laurie because, if you start focusing on our start's got to be good, and then just something goes wrong. Your mindset changes, your confidence goes down. So it's a tricky one. But, Brian To'o will never make that many mistakes in another game of football. I've never, ever seen him come up with, I think he had two play-the-ball errors. That's highly, unusual for him. Barnett made an error with the football coming out of trouble. That's highly unusual for him. So, credit to Queensland. They got field position, and New South Wales a little bit off in that first 20 minutes. But it's a tricky one that, Laurie, you just can't focus on the first 20 because a lot of origins, as we've seen, are won in the last 5, 10, 15 minutes. So you just got to be in the contest and give yourself a chance.
1: Even Stephen Crichton, made mistakes you wouldn't expect to see from him. Were the conditions out there? What were they? Were they tough? Really tough?
3: Oh, it wasn't as bad in the first. I thought it was worse in the second half when the rain started to come down. It was definitely a little bit slippery, but errors are going to happen in games, and you can live with one error.
1: Yeah.
3: But the fact that they compounded it back to back to back, three sets in a row, coming out of yardage. You're basically just gifting the opposition energy and confidence and, credit to Queensland. Like Sammy Walker, his first moment in Origin, he ducked down that short side early kick. It's such a Sammy Walker play.
1: Yeah.
3: He was brilliant. And then Munster on the other side. And that's what happens. If you give cheap possession and opportunity to the players like that, they'll make you pay. It doesn't matter how good you are. You give them enough opportunities and you'll pay the price. So New South Wales, they definitely need to look at that area. And again, one error is okay. It's going to happen in a game. You can't compound them back to back. It's too much pressure to absorb.
1: Yeah. All right, when we come back, it's a stack of debuts for Origin 1. Who did best? That's next.
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1: Wade Graham, Shane Flanagan, Dave Ricciardo, Tony Squires with you on this Saturday afternoon, all heading towards a 3 o'clock kickoff. The Eels and the Knights. Mitch Moses won't be pulling on the blue and gold jumper of the Eels today. When is he likely? Is he going to come next week, which would, of course, give him an opportunity to get into Origin 2?
0: Yeah, Tone, that's definitely the plan. Rehab permitting. And it wasn't anything sinister as far as him being removed from the Origin lineup. It's just that you just can't gamble on a hammy so close to kickoff. And so ultimately, he was pulled from the team. But yes, that's the plan. Come back next week for Para and then put his case forward to be right for Origin 2.
1: All right. Well, that case, he was obviously in Origin 1. He was picked there, but a man called Ethan Strange came in for his debut and was absolutely sensational. Does he now have that, you know, is the incumbent, or where do you go with this, the number six?
3: Yeah, it's a hard one because I see strengths in both combinations in terms of, you know, Mitch is a class player. His kicking game, particularly his long kicking game, is such an asset in the team. He could help Nathan get the team around the park. He's good enough to recognise short sides, and then when he doesn't like the numbers there, flip onto the other side and play out the back of Nathan as well. So that would pick for a reason, those two, in the first game. But unfortunately with the injury, Ethan Strange gets an opportunity, and he was brilliant, and he's a perfect foil for Nathan, where You know when they're in a combination together, Nathan's going to run the team. It's an easy job for him. He's calling all the shots.
1: Yep.
3: And it's easy for Ethan too because he goes, okay, I can just pick my moments now and take care of my defense. If there's a pass to make into space, he'll see that and naturally make that pass. But if there's nothing, that we'll just take him on, mate. Like that's the type of player he is. So there's strengths in both combination. And again, it's a good thing for Laurie. Like there's still a couple of weeks to play. Obviously, we need to see Mitch get back out there. He's had Hemi issues in the past, and no matter how minor they are, you got to take care of them because they can escalate and get worse pretty quickly. So he needs to get out there and get a game under his belt. And if he does, well, then Laurie's got a decision because if you do put Ethan back to the bench, well, then do you pick another hooker then? Do you have a specialist hooker when you have a guy like Ethan who can cover basically everything? Maybe Radley can, if you need him to play a little bit of hooker at a pinch, you could use him. And there's a lot to weigh up for Laurie.
2: Yeah, can you know he do it, or Cam Murray just roll the ruck for a period of time? But I agree. If you've got Ethan on the bench, he could he's the new Craig Wing in that sort of space. I know he hasn't played hooker, but he could definitely. You saw that tackle he pulled off. He could definitely play 13, just a running role. You've got to have him in there after the performance
3: He's in there 100%. He's in that team, whether it's at on the six bench, or on the bench. It really depends on
2: Yeah,
3: on
2: I Mitch. Agree with Mitchell Moses. And it's a tricky one to go into Origin camp if he doesn't play, because they want to have, I know Laurie would want to have his, 17 or 20 players training as much as he can. Like, that's the worst thing when you go into Origin and you've got two or three players, especially one of your spine players, not training. So I think for New South Wales' sake that Mitchell's got to try and get that last game in just to give the coach enough belief, not about his how he can play his talent. It's just more about that hamstring that he can get through 80 minutes.
0: Yeah. Well, what if the Blues get rolled? Mitchell Moses returns to the halves. The Blues get rolled. They've got to go to the cauldron at Suncorp, and he's gone with Cleary and Moses that didn't work or didn't get the result, and Strange and Cleary did. What are you going to go back to Strange for game three?
2: Yeah, it's an interesting one, David. Yeah,
0: coach. You have to make these decisions.
2: Yeah, but I just don't think you can blame the Mitchell Moses. Well,
0: unfortunately,
2: for the loss.
0: In Origin, the halves copped the punishment.
2: Yeah, or within the NRL.
3: Yeah, but
2: NRL.
3: You're speaking about something that hasn't even happened.
1: Yeah, I was going to say they're hypothetically getting smashed.
3: Yeah. they go out there and win, and there's no dramas.
0: I feel like we're going to three games, boys.
1: Do you got that feeling? Mm. What about on the maroon side in terms of those selection problems or not problems? Tommy Dearden, who was player of the series off two games last year, he couldn't get. He was injured, and Sammy Walker comes in for his debut, and he was sensational as well. Where do they go?
0: Well, they're in a similar boat.
1: Yeah.
0: Because there is a chance Tom's going to be available for game three. So if this series squares up at the MCG, does Billy go back to he was the Origin Player of the Year last year.
1: Yeah.
2: You're saying that Queensland are going to win the next game, then they're going to drop a winning half? Well, that's what you're saying.
0: Well,
2: so it's the same situation.
0: Only
2: we're
0: to
2: in
0: go
2: at the
0: back
2: moment.
0: To their Joey, their Gunn, their Thurston, in Tommy Dearden.
1: He was. He looked good though, didn't he, Sam Walker? He
0: did a great job.
1: Yeah, and a big game player. Every Anzac Day in the last couple of years, he's just absolutely stood up, hasn't he?
2: Yeah, he's such a, he plays off the top of his head, and you get in, if he gets good field position, he's dangerous with his running game, his kicking game, and. I thought defensively he was, Wade said they didn't get to him enough, but he did his job. I thought he had really good first contact. Overall, you have to give him a tick for his Origin debut, and I think he's an Origin player of the future. Queensland, you need players in those important positions, and he definitely showed that he can handle it.
1: Did you like Max Plath?
3: Yeah, he was excellent. There was really not a bad player on the field for Queensland. They played exceptional. Sammy Walker, just back on him, like that sort of arena suits in that rep arena where it's less structured. You need the players to recognise cues in the opposite defensive line and not just recognise but be confident enough to take it. And that's what Sammy's got about him. He understands when the pitcher in front of him doesn't look right, I need to attack that space. And he has the confidence just go give me the ball and roll the dice. And he got some results the other night. Plath was excellent in the middle. He's just the typical Queensland middle player, isn't he? Yeah. Just wholehearted, doesn't shirk his workload, turns up, competes. I thought Kirk Capewell was fantastic as well. I know it was hard when they went down the 12 and, you know, he got put in the centres. He had some trouble with Katoni Staggs, but when you're a man down and he's busted his butt for 60 minutes and then you get put up one-on-one with Katoni Staggs and with a little bit extra space, that's a hard assignment. But, yeah, Queensland, really unlucky. They were the better team, but New South Wales just found a way to get a win.
0: Ultimately, why are we seeing more kick tries?
2: Well, I just listened to Wade talk about that, with Sammy Walker. He plays with James Tedesco, and he knows the way James will be talking about, you know, when we get into this field position, especially on our trial on inside our 20 metres, this is where you'll find me. And it's usually James Tedesco is usually at the ruck, and whether he's left with the play of the ball or right of the play of the ball, but he'll definitely be at the ruck. And Sammy Walker's obviously trains with him, plays with him week in, week out, and he's recognised that, as Wade said, that, you know, Tedesco's at the ruck, he gets the ball, beautiful ability just to not to find legs or kick it into people. He just threads the needle. He's done it for his whole career. That's his biggest strength. But it's also the awareness of where the fullback is. And he's a class player for a young kid. He's still a young kid. He gets it done.
3: Well, they got him on the other side too when they went to Munster. As soon as Teddy filled up that open side, Munster went and kicked for the hammer. And really, it's not Teddy's job. Teddy's job is to fill that up and to give a little bit of less space for those middles, just give them confidence. It's the far winger.
0: Well, there's been some criticism of Teddy not being there, that Dylan Edwards would have got
3: it's
0: there.
3: It's not Teddy's job. He can't be everywhere. And it was, you talk about Sammy Walker and Munster, but it's also Billy Slater. He knows where a fullback is meant to be, and he has confidence. Well, if he's in the line on the open side, it's a very good play just to go to the other side, to a half, Munster or Walker, take your pick, and execute your play. That's not Teddy's job. That's the far winger's job. He's got to have the awareness that that's a potential threat and detach himself from the line and either get in behind there and get the ball or make the tackle.
2: The good halves these days that, you know, Wade's saying that winger has got to get in behind. You've got to trap and scrap. You've got to try and trap at the ball in that field position. But also, if that winger, the good halves these days, all they've got his eyes for is the winger. If the winger doesn't come up on the end of the line, if he doesn't come up, they'll kick him behind. If he does come up, they'll kick him behind. Mm. If he doesn't come up, they'll go to run shape. Mm. So, you know, the halves of the day, that's all they're looking for is that position of the winger. And they did, you know, Queensland halves did a really good job, obviously with Billy Slater, their coach. So they've got the best in the business about that type part of the game. So it was really good football and good awareness.
1: There was some criticism about the big middles for New South Wales early in the game, certainly their first stints. What did you make of like an Adam Fanua Blake?
3: Yeah, again, it doesn't matter who was playing in the middle. If you give up three errors on play one and play two after a defensive set, the middles aren't going to be effective. Like, all they're doing basically is they're in the washing machine making tackles. So I understand you can look at the stats and go, oh, two carries for X amount of meters. Well, he was put in the position that the team put him in, Adam and Mitch, and they just did their job, and their job for that first period was tackling. So you have to look at, you know, stats sometimes with a grain of salt. You got to look at the flow of the game and understand the situation that the team was in, and they weren't effective because the team wasn't effective.
2: Yeah, exactly right, Wade. I think Adam in his first stint had one carry, and it made, you know, 15 or 16 tackles. But in his second stint, he got up to around the 9 or 10, which I could tell when he went off, he was frustrated that he, because of the errors on plays 2 and 3, that he couldn't carry the football. But he definitely didn't shirk his work. Like, he was there ready to carry. That's his strength. But he just didn't get the opportunity because of the errors coming out of trouble.
0: Mitch Barnett's an interesting one, fellas. Just due to injury, slow start of the year with the ACL, then another injury. He's played six games in 3 months, give or take. The Warriors have a bye going into Origin 2. So they've got this weekend, then a bye. So he's actually not going to get another crack again before Origin 2, which is not a lot of footy, which when the Blues were defending for so long, he gassed out pretty quickly. And I'm a huge fan of Mitch Barnett, but the fact that he hasn't been playing much footy, I reckon, might go against him.
2: Especially with Payne Haas coming back.
3: Yeah, well, and they've got some decisions there because I don't know how they do it, but New South Wales are by far a better team when Cam Murray's on the field. He's got to play as many minutes as they can possibly get him there. I know they've got to juggle Isaiah Yeo and their other middles, But they're a better team with Cam Murray on the field.
0: Well, do you start Isaiah Yeo from the bench?
3: Well, he's the captain, so I doubt that's going to happen. Maybe you possibly move him up front. I've heard a lot of people talk about that. But even if you start Isaiah at lock, Cam Murray is almost your first change. Mm. You get him on at as soon as you can, and you let him play as many minutes as you can get because he makes such a difference. He's just another guy at that level. He's excellent at club land, but when he plays on that arena, he's just he's a great player. So New South Wales need more of him. And like even someone like Payne Haas, because of how much footy he's missed, I wouldn't even be opposed to bringing him off the bench.
0: Mm.
3: Now imagine Payne going, okay, we'll bring you on after 20, 25 minutes. We'll get you to half time and then just go as long as you can in the second half and we'll work out our change off the back of that. Like if he's been playing week in, week out, he's a walk-up starter. But just in this situation right now, imagine him coming off the bench after 25 minutes having to deal with him like after he misses that first 20 minutes of the opening exchanges. So, again, it's a lot of decisions for Laurie to be made and a bit more footy to come yet.
5: Yeah. And just finally, how good was it to see a man we always thought was built for Origin, Victor Radley, actually running around, playing aggression but with discipline?
0: Well, when the roar went up from the crowd, it was probably the biggest roar of the first half when Victor came on. What I learnt was, excuse me with this frog in my throat again, it was all of Bronte. It was all of Bronte going up and going bananas where Victor hails from. He's Origin, right? He's everything that we want to see in Origin.
2: I love Victor as well as a player. It was really interesting. Everyone was sort of worrying about Victor losing his cool in Origin, giving away penalties. He just worked his butt off and no penalties around him. He was really tidy and went out there and did a great job. I think New South Wales bench, obviously throw Blake Brayley in there, they were outstanding. Dave said that the timing of the interchange worked well, and sometimes you get that right and sometimes you don't. But in the end, Laurie looked like a genius because his interchange, the time they went on was the right timing, and the way they played was outstanding. Those four were just great.
5: New South Wales 22, Queensland 20. That was the score. What will be the score in the quiz? That's next.
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1: And the great news is that Dave Riccio, Wade Graham, and Shane Flanagan have been busily just studying up for a piece of this action.
21: Welcome to Tony's Spotting Quiz.
1: All right, because Flano is in here, and you two share some great history, particularly around 2016 with the Sharks Grand Final win. I thought I'd ask a few questions and see, you know, which of you remember those things better. and there's some other bits and pieces as well here. You'll have to use your names as your buzzers. You wouldn't mind testing those for me, please.
3: Ethan Strange.
1: Oh, good. You got to go Ethan Strange.
3: No, I'm just going to go Strange.
1: Okay.
2: James Tedesco.
1: Nice.
0: Ashley Klein.
3: Oh, yeah.
1: That's really good. All right. Question number one. What was the score in the 2016?
3: James
1: Tedesco. I think it was James Tedesco.
0: Yeah, Teddy got that.
2: 14-12.
1: 14-12 is correct. Who won the Clive Churchill medal?
2: James Tedesco.
1: I'm going to go with the coach.
2: Luke Lewis.
1: Luke Lewis is correct. Who was carrying the ball and tackled when the final
2: Strange.
1: Siren...
2: James Tedesco.
1: Oh, this
0: I'll
1: is
0: give
1: so
0: that to
1: good.
0: Strange.
1: This is so good. Oh, you buzzed
3: no,
1: early.
3: No, Rick Latelli made the tackle.
1: Yes, correct. I guess that next question.
3: Who carried? Was it...
0: Tick-tock.
3: I don't even know who was on that side. No. I was on the ground, tired.
1: That was the most amazing passage, that last bit, but backwards and forwards across...
2: Will Chambers.
3: Was it Chambers?
1: No, it
0: Ashley,
1: wasn't.
0: Ashley Klein?
1: No. Yes, Ashley.
0: Marika Corabetti.
1: It was Marika Corabetti. Wow. Another man from the Shire down there. I love it. Who provided the pre-game entertainment?
0: Ashley Klein.
1: Yes, Ashley.
3: We're in the sheds. How would we know?
0: Yeah. Well, that's a good question.
1: I thought that just as it was coming in my mouth, I thought, well, how the hell would they know?
3: There was entertainment at the Italian joint on the Thursday night, which was better. That comedian, remember the guy?
1: Yeah, that's right. You know his name? I'll give you points.
3: No, I don't know.
0: Keith Urban?
1: Keith Urban is correct.
2: Wow.
1: With a side order of Richie Sambora from Bon Jovi as well. Slightly tangential. How many games did Shane Flanagan play for St. George?
0: Ashley Klein.
1: Yes, Ashley.
0: 59.
1: No.
3: Did you play for St. George?
2: Yes. Made my debut at Dragons. Oh, yeah. Probably about six.
0: Oh, wow.
1: Well, according to Wikipedia, it was three.
0: Oh, yeah, wow.
2: There you go.
0: Jeez, I've overestimated your career.
3: Obviously.
2: No, I made my debut for the Dragons.
0: Oh, no.
2: No,
1: they went to West afterwards.
2: Yeah, we played Parramatta at Parramatta Stadium. I think they scored off the kickoff. There might have been one tackle. They shifted over to Eric Groth, and he just ran down the sideline and scored. And I remember getting back to the end goal. I go, oh, is this going to, how long is this going to go for?
1: Did you, you weren't in the way of Eric Groth at any point? As you
2: no, I didn't make a tail. I just ran up, chased a kick off, and then went back and watched him kick the goal.
1: I love it. It was 42, I think, for West, 33 for the Eels, and so you went and played for the Eels as well, as you all know. All right, we've had great success with our spelling of various suburbs around the cities. I mean, Leichhardt just had everybody flummoxed. No idea. So we'll stay in the Shire with this, though, in terms of suburbs. Spell Burraneer.
2: James Tedesco.
1: Yes.
2: B-U-R-R. A-N-E-E-R.
1: Bang.
3: He lives there.
1: Bang.
0: No, I don't.
5: Well done, Tony.
1: I've done my research.
0: No, did you want, Flano's address as well?
1: Yeah, that's right. Let's go to another sport just to see if you, how you are going this week. Who was leading at the French Open 6-3, 6-2, 5-1, but managed to get beaten?
2: Yannick Sinner. Oh, James Tedesco.
1: Yannick
2: Sinner. No, it wasn't James Tedesco. It was Yannick Sinner.
1: Yannick Sinner, the world number one, lost to Juan Manuel Grandola.
2: I think it's an amazing amount of games that he's, you know, winning games that he's had. I can't remember exactly how many, but it's a lot.
0: One of the great Italians.
1: Yeah. And finally, who does Australia take on in a one-day international cricket tonight? How soon they forget.
0: Mate. It's state of origin, Tone. Come on. Yeah.
1: Pakistan. I know, Wado, you'll be watching. If it was golf, you'd be watching.
3: Definitely.
1: So much to come. Stick around on the Saturday Scrum. You're the winner, by the way, Flano.
2: Thank you.
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23: Hey there, it's Stephen Zoyce with you. Scans today for Sharks co-captain and Blues Origin debutant Blake Brayley, who last night suffered a suspected broken arm in his side's 28-22 win over Manly. His other co-captain, Cam McInnes, who last night played his 100th game for the club, says Brayley put the break back in place himself while walking off the ground.
24: He's the toughest player I've played with. 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
23: While two Sharks stars are set to cop fines, Jesse Ramian and Teague Wilton have both been hit with Grade 1 dangerous contact charges. And former NRL star Jai Arrow has left Australia to begin the biggest battle of his life. He's flown to Spain after recently announcing his shock retirement from the game following a diagnosis of MND. He's wasting no time in finding treatment options.
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23: 21 degrees at McDonald Jones Stadium for later the Savo, where we're counting down to the Knights and Eels as Triple M rocks footy.
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1: Great to have your company. Saturday afternoon, 2 hours to share with you. Before that, kick off this afternoon, 3 o'clock, the Eels taking on the Knights. Anthony Maroon will be on throat. Wade Graham, Shane Flanagan, and Charlie White, all involved in that call. We were talking just before the break and your news about 2016. It was in the quiz, the Sharks grand final victory, so long awaited and so glorious as it was. And we got two of the prime movers in that right with us here in Shane Flanagan and Wade. I'd like to dig a bit deeper because it is, of course, we're talking about 2016, it's 2026, so 10 years anniversary from that momentous occasion. What's happening?
2: I'm just trying to organise, got a bit of time on my hands now, so just trying to organise our reunion for the boys. So they got a bit of a Sharks play Melbourne last game.
7: Are you saying you've gone into entertainment coordinating or what?
2: No, Dave.
7: Are you an events?
2: No, David. No, I'm just trying to be the look after the players and coordinate with the club because it is a bit tricky. So round 27, they got an old boys day. Sharks play Melbourne, and then we'll have a function a couple of weeks after that, grand final luncheon on the Friday. So it'll be great to see all the boys. They're, you know, pretty spread out. There's some up in Queensland. There's some staff over in New Zealand and all that. So it'll be great to get everyone back. You know, there's 25 players that played that year, and you know, probably about as many staff as well. So it'll be great to get them all back in the same room.
1: Does it, in that 10 years, the intervening 10 years, do you look back often and think about that, and can you see the effect that it's had on the community, for example?
2: Yeah, definitely. You know, there's still people come up to me and, you know thanks for 2016. And, you know, during that period, the community just went crazy around the Shire. You know, there's a lot of people that had supported the Sharks or just lived in the Shire for, you know, 50 years and, hadn't had any success. Hadn't won a grand final. They had some success and got to grand finals. But, yeah, it was something special. As I said, it's 10 years. It's just amazing how time flies. And when I look back on, you always probably look about why we're successful. You know, I had a special group of players. I always wanted to have, I think in any team in the NRL, you need to have some rep players, four or five origin players, and we definitely had that. We didn't have it at the start, blokes like Wade come across from Penrith as a young kid and, build himself up to play for his country and play for Origin. And, we only really had Gal at the start, and it was a bit of a plan, and Gal helped me with that to get some Origin players there. We were lucky enough to, in 1 year, get Maloney and Mick Innes to come over. And then Luke Lewis was there. So that just finally, there was a jigsaw piece that's finally come together. And it was a really special year, 2016. We won 15 or 16 in a row. It went so quick. And, you look at it now, to win 15 or 16 games straight in the NRL, it'd be crazy. But it was a really good time, and the special group of players got on really well together.
7: Flano, that feeling and that emotion and the journey, it's like something that, as onlookers, we can only admire and almost be jealous of, to be honest, that you're not part of something so unique and special. And I'm thinking as a head coach, ultimately that's what was driving you at Saints. That's what you wanted to try and you wanted that feeling back again. Is that
2: without a doubt? Yeah,
7: that was the goal, right?
2: Yeah, it was. You know, and you sort of go back to that model a lot of the times at what worked for you. You know, there was some. We had some really successful years, not just 2016. You know, we played in another grand final qualifier in 18. You know, I thought 17, the boys were still quite happy with themselves about winning in 16, and probably didn't train and you know as hard, and you know, believed that we could get it done in 17. But we had a real good crack in 2018, and you know, you probably go back to the model. You know, why were we successful? And you know, as I said, I had some senior players, rep players, that got it done, and I could trust them. And week in, week out, and it's just a really good group. They come together, and you need a little bit of luck like that. You know, and that the Dragons, I think, you know, they've got some potentially. They've got four or five forwards there that could potentially play Origin in the years to come. You know, the Couchmans, Hamish Stewart, Dylan Egan, you know, we've always talked about them. Are all of them going to play Origin? No, but I definitely think they've got it in them.
7: Mm.
1: How has it been then that the weeks since the you know the Dragons that split for you? How have you emotionally? How have you felt that? And how have you filled the time? What have you been doing apart from obviously some media work as well?
2: Yeah, it's been tough, real tough. You know, I love my job. I love coaching. I didn't want to leave, but you know we lost six or seven in a row. I felt that. You know, I've always had the belief that there's no one person bigger than the club. And, you know, I had some good chats with, you know, the CEO and the chairman at that time that, you know, something we need to break the cycle a little bit like Manly, but completely different in another sense that, you know, that was done pretty early. And I just felt that the media attention and what was going on and the club needed a circuit breaker. So I went to the club and I just said to them, you know, I'm quite happy to stay, but also, you know, I can understand that, you know, this is a big club and when we don't accept what's happening and, you know, maybe, you know, we go another direction. And, you know, they weren't sold on it, but in the end I just felt that the media attention to it, get Kyle some space, I think that's really important. And when I look back over the last couple of weeks, it's been really – I say to myself sometimes, like, what am I doing sitting here? I should be sitting in the coach's box in Brisbane, or, you know, why am I sitting here? And in the end, there's a few things that, you know, obviously we're not winning, and I needed to be the circuit breaker for the Dragons. And, you know, in the end, there were some things that happened. You know, there was people emailing my wife, the stuff around Kyle. I just needed to get away from it. And as I said, at the time, I just thought it was the best thing to do for me and my family. Yeah, my wife doesn't deserve to, you know, get emails, abusive emails, threatening emails and so on. So I just thought at the time it was the best thing to do for my family and the Dragons.
1: And has it been, and it's obviously been very difficult for you, so in that time, do you feel, you know, are you filling up in other ways?
2: It's been tricky. The wife writes a list of jobs to do as she goes to work most days. But, yeah, it's really frustrating. As I said, I love my job. I love rugby league. I want to get back into it, you know, as assistant coach's role, do something within the game. You know, as I said, it's been tough, but, you know, as I got when I look back, you know, I say to myself some days, what am I doing sitting here? I should be still coaching. And because I did make the decision along with the club, but I could have stayed on if I needed to. And they're probably the main things about, you know, my wife, my family, my two girls, you know, were copping abuse and so on. I just didn't go down well. And I just thought the only way to break this cycle is for me to move on. And, you know, I was hoping the Dragons, you know, there was a spark like Manly had, yeah. But it hasn't happened at the moment, but it'll come.
7: Yeah. The roster, Flano, you're losing Golden Point in Vegas to the Dogs. Are you surprised that the club is in this current state with this roster, or has it, is it not there? Is it a roster that's not there?
2: No, it's definitely there, David. You know, belief, is so important in the game, and confidence. And, you know, we you know, the Dogs, the game in Vegas was really competitive. You know, we would have liked to come away with there with at least a point, which we didn't. And then post that, there was a couple of games. We led Melbourne in the 60-minute mark down in Wollongong, and, you know, a few things went against us, and they scored a couple of late tries, and the game eventually blew out. The game against Parramatta we led. So the sides there, it's definitely can win NRL footy games, without a doubt. This time last year, we went to Brisbane and beat Brisbane up there, a full team. And the only really, there wasn't, we've only added Daniel Atkinson to the team. Like, and King Toga was in the halves there, he was a young kid. And we went up there and we beat Brisbane in Brisbane. And, you know, we beat the Warriors, we beat the Sharks, we beat a lot of top four sides last year with exactly the same team nearly. Yeah. So that team can win football games. It's just at the moment, you know, I wish if I could put my finger on it, I'd still be there. But, you know, I thought maybe I might be the one that needs to move on. And unfortunately, they just have them won footy games, and belief and confidence is so important. And
1: well, in hindsight, some of the stuff that the, you know, the ever forgiving Red V fans had a crack at you about have proven to be, I mean, for, you know, Cade Reid, for example, bringing him in.

0: looked like he was plucked out of the under-12s and, you know, a physically small body and not quite there yet. Will be, but not quite there yet.
1: Yeah, I agree. You know, he's a great kid. And, you know, he's got some talent, but I just, in my belief, you know, I've coached NRL for 12, 13 years, that he wasn't ready. At the back end of the year, I was hopefully to get him some game time, maybe off the bench, just let him develop. He's a slight frame, so it's going to take some time. But, you know, I saw that we talk about Blake Brayley. Blake Brayley, when he was coming through, was only waited to remember him. He's very, very slight, but he's worked really hard. You know, he's eating five or six times a day in the gym and working really hard. And Cade will get there, but I just didn't think he was ready just at the moment. He's out now with a broken hand. But, you know, in the end, some of the senior players need to stand up and get the job done, which they really haven't. They've had a few injuries. I think Jacob Little being injured for a long period of time, Jaden Sewer, Moses Suli. They've had those players, they're better players, out for long periods of time. And, you know, that's affected. It's not the biggest, you know, rep type of player or NRL player. So we need your best players out there. And unfortunately, they haven't been out there week in, week out.
2: How do you ignite Valentine Holmes?
1: Yeah, you know, Val's a tricky one. Like, you know, he's been played Origin, and that's why, you know, I got him to the club because, you know, he was playing Origin when we signed him. And I know he's a good person and he works really hard and trains well, and he's just out of form at the moment. So, you know, Dean will be working really hard with him. Dean coached him at the Cowboys. He was there for 2 or 3 years there with him, so he knows him really well. And, you know, when it comes good, it'll come good for Val, and he just needs to keep at it.
0: It's long been the idea that you need to have the coach in place to attract new players to the club. St George Illawarra has signed some good names for next year, including Scotty Drinkwater, without there being a coach set for next season. Was any of those already in train?
1: Yeah, our recruitment, the Dragons recruitment plan has been in place for a while, and, you know, those players have, you know, Scotty Drinkwater was definitely one that we were talking to whilst I was there, and, you know, obviously the deal had been done since I've left, but, you know, the Dragons, I think Scotty Drinkwater will be really good for them, you know, strike out the back. He's an attacking weapon, so Gutho's done a fantastic job from a leadership perspective and working really hard. But, you know, he'll still be in the team, I would think. He just needs a whole preseason in that position where Dean, if it is Dean, where he's going to play. And, you know, Gutho's a really competitor, so he'll get it done. But Drinkwater's important. Keon Kolomatangi will give those young forwards some belief and some experience. And, you know, they probably need one or two more to come along, and it will. And I just see one of the Couchmans is playing 50 games, you know, at the moment. It's still a baby, you know. Yeah. So he's playing week in, week out, and, you know, we just need more football for those boys. In the years to come, they'll be good players.
0: And you were talking about assistant jobs, those sorts of things. What about rep footy, if that popped its head up?
1: Oh, yeah, as I said, I enjoy my stuff with the media, but, you know, I'm an NRL coach or a footy coach, and that's what I want to do, and hopefully something comes up in the near future. As I said, I'm sick of doing chores at home, so I'm ready to go.
0: I love it. Well, you're doing a brilliant job right here, right now. This is the Saturday Scrum.
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9: Donaldson Rim Hot Water, Triple M Rocks footy, a goal apiece as Boulder in the ruck slaps it down. McInerney gets in the way though for the hand pass. His hand pass partially smothered, still in the centre of the SCG. The umpires just skip around and lurk and sort of eventually come in and blow the whistle. We'll have another ball up. One goal apiece and we're 4.5 into the first term.
10: Laddams, well, he hit it to space. McInerney, was it holding? Which way is it going? It's going to McInerney. So right in the centre.

0: circles. The Lizard runs for a drive-by. It was ignored, as was the debutant. McInerney now chooses right slipper. Delivers wide. Heaney, sticky hands. Elevated early, took the mark, 45 out, Paddington end.
1: And this is the danger when Isaac Heaney pushes forward. He's so good overhead, he's going to test any midfield. He had Taranto there deep, and just taking him to deep water, he's able to come back at the football. It was a terrific kick from McInerney on the Triple M Harvey Norman replay, but Isaac Heaney elevated over the top.
2: And this is where he does his best work, Isaac Heaney. This season, he's 11 goals won from set shots. So I'm going to back him in here, Bolts.
0: 11-1 set shots.
2: Yep.
0: Moscow. Seabus Super, build your something the smart way. Hosko and Bolts with us this afternoon. Heaney on the runway, 45 out, 45 degree angle. He likes it. Goal umpire says, yes, that's a goal. Sydney get their second. They're 2-12. The Tigers 1-6. Triple M Bunnings Trade scoreboard. 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
1: That's a third inside 50 there for the Swans already in this first term for two goals straight at the moment. But just on the Triple M Harvey Norman replay, you can just see the way Isaac Heaney's just got the ability to work forward and just leak forward and find those pockets of gaps. Rather than having to clear out for the leading forward, he's allowed to just drop into that hole.
2: And you got to look at, like, Tim Taranto, you mentioned before, you really need to work out what your leg rope distance is and at least get some bumpers on Heaney while he's trying to push forward. Otherwise, he just is allowed time and space. A couple of metres is too far, too much.
3: McDonald's to Ream Hot Water, Triple M Rocks footy. Laddam's hands on the footy, but the free kick went to Prestia at ground level, so he can get the Tigers forward. Long drop punt. It'll land about 20 metres from goal. Massive pack fly. Fist fly at it everywhere. Ground level ball. Fawcett on his front. Tries to shove it out the back. Done well. Little hand pass off towards his teammate who got shoved down in a tackle, but a little kick on goal was good. And it came from the bottom of that pack.
1: Roberts Thompson.
3: He's got a boot to it, so a pack of about five or six players, and they've squeezed another one out of a pack. Two straight goals the Tigers, two straight goals the Swans. Triple M Bunnings Trade scoreboard.
1: Well, the Swans defenders aren't killing that high ball when it's come in the last couple of times. McCartan over the top, but it just went back into scrambling. You can see the small forwards for Richmond just went to work. This time it was Noah Roberts Thompson who was just able to get forward and pick up that and just scramble a kick forward on the Triple M Harvey Norman replay. A good finish under pressure.
4: Yeah, Red Z Lending stats. You were kind of talking about this pre-game, Jude. First time a Roberts Thompson's kicked the goal at the SCG in 12 years.
1: 12 years.
4: Uh-oh. Your old teammates, Lewis, of course.
1: Lewis Roberts Thompson.
3: Lewis Roberts Thompson.
0: Triple M Red Z Lending stats. Loans for the self-employed. REDZED.com. We're back in the middle. The Tigers, Taranto involved. A slick little give. Oh, Trossard's got belted in a good tackle. Comes backward to Broad, little handball, pressure's immense at halfback for the Tigers. They work it out, Hopper involved, and they can squirt it wide to Banks. And Banks marks left halfback broadcast side.
1: Trossard's a little bit worse for wear after that big Amati hit. It was a huge tackle.
3: Banks to Grill short. The kick went about 15 metres just, and he's marked boundary side on the wing. So Grill for the Tigers. Drop punt to half forward to land just beyond forward 50. LaFau's in the pack, brings it to ground level. Opportunity. Campbell got it to Banks. Back to Fawcett by hand. Back to Grill, who's come off the wing. Goes back to Broad. Our man on Triple M footy drops it onto his right boot. Kick inside forward 50. Blakey read that really well. Shielded his eyes from the sun, stood his ground, and took the intercept mark about 40 from the goal he's defending.
0: So they line up lateral. He squirts it to Melly Can. And it goes wider still. So they work it out now. Wicks involved, and he'll go up the line. So they've worked it from the western side to the east. And it's on centre wing, Bill O'Reilly stands side. Come back lateral to that man, Wicks.
1: Bit calmer with ball in hand, the Swans this week. Last week they tried to pull the trigger when it wasn't on against Geelong, and they got carved up on turnover.
0: So he doesn't like what he sees lateral, so he goes long down the line, and it'll squirt out the back. Sydney are on here.
3: Certainly are, with a running shot on goal. It's missed. And it came from Hanley.
1: He torched a few blokes inboard there. Row bottom, and also James Jordan was screaming for the ball.
3: His eyes lit up. 2-1-13 the Swans, two straight goals the Tigers.
0: So the Tigers have got the numbers on the western side. Taranto, Trainer goes up the line. Is that too wide out on the full? Yes, it is.
5: So
0: a foul, not happy with Milliken, but I think it's going to be a free kick to Sydney centre wing. It is. So Milliken with the footy. Sydney 2-1, lead the Tigers 2 straight. 14 played, first term. Milliken dashes away, delivers towards half forward. Good fist on play. That came from third man up, Bolter. And he gets it out of play, Western side. And we'll await a throw in. So 10.5 played. The Sydney by 1 point on the Triple M Bunnings trade scoreboard.
4: Red Z landing stats, plus 8 contested ball already. The Tigers 15-7. Both teams pressure hovering above 200. So it's been a hot, hot footy.
3: Ethan Meldrum here this afternoon. Heaney punts it inside forward 50. Trezise drops back for the Tigers. Little hand pass Presti. Another one to Banks. Hand pass to Broad. All going backwards. Now Broad turns and looks to the broadcast wing. His kick is very high. It'll be right on the line. And it's punched out of bounds. Boundary throw in. Still about 65 around from Sydney's goal broadcast side of the ground. They lead by a point. 11 minutes first term.
0: Not a bad sort of a day in Sydney, Hosko.
2: It's a gorgeous day. I actually jumped on a line bike to get here earlier.
3: A what?
2: Just a little line bike.
3: What's a line bike?
0: From Bondi? You're strutting around North Bondi? Oh, no.
2: What is a line bike? Like an electric bike.
3: Cruise around. All right. Yeah. Right.
0: Come on, Baz. Catch up, mate.
3: Okay.
0: Good tackle from Sydney. How far is that holding the footy? It is.
3: Just lost me at bike.
2: Baz only uses four wheels.
3: That's right. That's right.
5: Play on.
3: That's right.
0: So Cleary will take the free kick. 65 from home. Delivers in. Whistle on play. Holding.
5: Richmond
0: holding. Free kick at full back.
5: Yours, Ben. Yep.
0: No. Going to Broad. Right. I think it is. No.
5: Stand time.
3: Probably big Miller down there.
0: Yeah, it is Miller.
2: And this is where they need to try and, you know, identify and locate a kick, then get some speed on the ball because they've just gone that long, big bomb kick down the line multiple times and it's just rebounding.
0: And here it is again, Hosko, straight to Tommy McCartan in the pack this time. So McCartan just forward of centre wing, Western side, will chip it to Cleary and he's got the lizard going shotgun right past. He delivers wide with a short ball towards Heaney. He couldn't mark. They line up now across halfback. LaFalle involved. A little handball. It was errant. Gave it up to Sheldrick. Sydney can attack from half forward.
3: Cleary's got it, but he was wrapped up in a tackle. Spun around at a 360. And his hand pass went straight to Prestia. Got it to Hopper Prestia. A little short ball back out here to the wing. And the Tigers can go again. 2-1-13, the Swans. Two straight goals, Richmond. Richmond with the first goal of the match. We're 12 and a half now into the first term. Kick to half forward. LaFalle again the target. But McInerney, in a one-on-one, takes a terrific defensive one-grab mark. Little hand pass to Blakey. The Lizard's got to get around Sonsi. Does that well. Hand pass to McCartan. Now they've switched play to the outer side of the ground now. Running off half-back. Hanley Little has got it. And a little hand pass off to Wicks, and he's got space.
0: He's going
3: to
0: lay on the turf.
3: Across the wing, looking good from that.
0: He does, Baz. Couple of bounces from Sammy Wicks. Delivers inboard. Good to spoil. That came from Miller. They've worked it out. The Swans, as they chip it forward in the square, is Curno. He made it look hard, but he's got it home, Big Charlie. And Curno gets his first from the afternoon. 3-1-19 Sydney. They lead the Tigers 2 straight 12. Triple M Bunnings trade scoreboard.
1: Just far too easy in transition there for the Swans along the boundary line. It was Wicks who had the overlap run, but no one came and put defensive pressure on him from the front half, and he was able to just waltz down the wing and size that up. A good lead out in the front from Logan McDonald, but the follow-up from Sarong has been a terrific pickup from Hawthorn for the Swans. He was able to just put it to a dangerous position, and Curno finished right on the goal line on the Triple M Harvey Norman replay.
3: Oh, don't forget, go Harvey Norman, half yearly clearance, shop TVs, fridges, laptops, mobiles, furniture, bedding and more. In store and online now.
2: And we're just taking a little look at the Harvey Norman replay. Sam Banks and Charlie Curno both hit into the goalpost just as that ball was kicked. Both a little worse off for wear.
3: For McDonald's and Ream Hot Water, Triple M rocks footy. McLean got the tap down for Sydney, but it's a free kick to Hopper for Richmond. So he's right in the centre of the ground. Tigers, can they stay in touch this afternoon? Long ball to full forward. Bolter flies, doesn't mark. Offhand, snap towards goal is good. Sonsi's got it. 25 out across the body. Three straight goals, Richmond. 3-1-19 Sydney. So a real spicy start to this one at the SCG on the Triple M Bunnings trade scoreboard.
2: Well, they're well and truly within this, Richmond, at the moment. They're putting up a really good fight and looking dangerous. It was Jacob Hopper who just tried to take advantage of the 6v6 in the forward 50, got the ball in nice and deep, And Tyler Sonzi, again, just some really good forward craft to crumb the ball on the full as well. And it's in his 50th game. Now, he's one that's been thrown around a little bit. He's been a small forward, played a little bit more half back, also on the wing. But I have to tell you what, he's one of those players that loves the energy. So if it's his 50th game, he's going to want to make it about himself as well, in the best way possible.
1: That was terrific crumbing work. Clean off the hands.
0: So the Tigers get it back to a point for McDonald's and Ream Hot Water. Triple M Rocks footy. Sarong, a little handball, a little fumble from Warner. Invites the heat. Has to go back and get it, said Ross. He just corralled him, but he squirts it to half forward. And the debutant Harry Kyle has the footy. 55 from home. Delivers high at the back. Well, he's got a mark unopposed, Logan McDonald. Young trainer got drawn into the contest. And McDonald marks in the goal square, Paddington end.
1: Just in disarray as they go forward there. Just got to fold back and support their defence. But there was numbers streaming in the front half for Sydney. And in the end, the kick from Kyle just carried the pack. And Logan McDonald pretty much took that unaccounted for.
0: Young Luke Trainer standing Charlie Kurnow this afternoon. And his work cut out with Caddy last week. Yes. So, and then just starting his career. Oh, McDonald, has he missed it? Yes. He has missed it from 12 metres out directly in front. Minus 4, Sydney, 3-2-20. The Tigers, 3 straight 18. Triple M Bunnings trade scoreboard.
3: He was flat, but Osco...
2: There's nothing to worry about.
3: There was a defensive giggle there.
2: There's nothing worse when you dead straight in front and you miss, especially 15 metres out.
3: Yes.
0: I'd written it in the book.
3: The kick for fullback into the back pocket to Trainer. So Trainer for Richmond kicks a high one to the wing. Whistle.
1: Richmond free.
3: And a free to the Tigers.
0: Oh, that's 50. He hasn't come straight back, surely.
5: Free kick.
1: Gave the wrong person.
5: Prohibited contact.
2: Sydney. Yep. Oh, it's going to Sydney. The umpire's a little bit confused. Yeah, he's pointing different ways.
3: No, it's a reversal. He's paid the reversal.
1: Yeah, it was prohibited contact.
3: Prohibited contact. So McLean hand pass to Sheldrick for the Swans. A little hand cast comes out to McInerney. He tries to give the don't argue. Got dragged to the ground. He got pinged. Good tackle laid down there by the young man coming.
1: Bit of feeling in this game. So it was Sheldrick who got knocked to the ground. And that was why the reverse free kick. But a terrific tackle just to turn the ball over again by Richmond.
0: So short.
5: Me too.
0: Yep. At half back, he'll squirt it wide to centre wing. They just look to go forward via Sonsi. Banks involved. A little handball to Hopper. He's going to get run down. Swivels the hips. Did really well. Back to Banks. Ross involved. A little inboard kick. Sydney will cut it off. Cunningham involved with Riley Bice. They share it with Wicks. Now they can run to the outer side.
3: Hanley, little hand pass off to Cunningham, who's got space out there. Takes a bounce. Then runs his full 15. The kick I thought was going to drop short. Lawson had his hand up, but it went over his head. Good mark and a little kick into the pocket to McDonald. And McDonald marks about 35 metres out, but he's right on the boundary line.
2: I bet you'll kick it, Buzz.
3: There you go.
2: Can't kick it straight in front 15 out, yep. But he'll get this.
3: That's
2: always
3: right.
2: The case. He's got a shot at redemption here. I tell you what, though, Sydney just look so dangerous on that once they're on their offence and running down the wing. Richmond just can't keep up with them at the moment.
3: So Logan McDonald, who just missed one directly in front, as Hosco said, from the boundary, drops it onto his boot, 40 metres out, fires, and
1: Hosco.
3: You were spot on, Hosco.
1: The Oracle.
3: And look at the smile on his head.
1: Look at it.
3: He's just laughing at himself. And earlier it was Hosco laughing at him. It's quite ironic. A 4-2-26 Sydney, 3 straight goals Richmond. Triple M Bunnings trade scoreboard. Let's go downstairs for Bob Jane T-Marts. He's the great Justin Edwards.
6: Yeah, Sam Banks has been in some conversations with doctors, about to make his way back onto the ground. Seems to have a sore elbow after that collision with the post involving Charlie Kurnow. Adam Uze is coaching from the bench today. That reversed free kick that was right in front of the bench here, Uze was absolutely fuming with the decision.
0: So Sydney extend the slender lead to 8 points. 4-2 plays, 3 straights.
4: Red Zed landing stats. He kicked 10 straight, Logan McDonald, in his last 4 games coming into today. So I see what Hosco's picking up. Change from the back half. Swans are going inside 50 when they win the ball in the back half 100% of the time. Richmond just 8% on the Red Zeds.
0: For McDonald's and Remote Water, Triple M Rocks, footy, the Tigers go forward. Cunningham in the way.
2: They've been dangerous in that clearance area, Richmond, as well. All 3 of their goals have come from stoppages so far, but we have spoken, and Neith just mentioned, it's that transition that they're really struggling with.
0: Been trying to go a bit more one-on-one, I think, to the Tigers in defence, but Cunningham's got it across half-back. Wicks has made good position. He marks the footy just backward of centre wing, eastern side of the ground, and gallops away.
3: He does, and a nice drop punt, 40 out from goal. McLean will fly from behind Lloyd at the full of the ball, trying to shove the hand pass to Warner. A bit hot, allowed Hopper in to claim it for Richmond. His hand pass, a direct turnover, straight to Malikan for the Swans. Kicks a high one to Logan McDonald, inside forward 50, off hands. Tigers with a chain of hand pass, the last one, terrible. Bice got in the way, then Grill's got to clean up. His kick was smothered. Bice lays a tackle on him. Ball still 40 out from the Swans' goal. They dive in threes and fours. Bice lays a tackle. Heaney lays a tackle. The umpire eventually, surely to ball it up and will.
1: Just that execution of handball as you're coming out and you're trying to chain it out from the back half. You've got to execute. Hit your targets.
0: And Jude Bolton, Sarah Hosking for Seabus this afternoon. Blakey at the back. He'll just chip it into the pocket perfectly. And Big Charlie hugs it to his chest in the pocket city end.
2: And that's the hardest part for Richmond as well. So they've got Trezise, Traynor and Grill, all less than 50 games as well, that are playing off that half-back role. It is just a bit of experience sometimes.
0: Didn't panic, did he, Blakey? The heat was coming. He just, the little 20, 25 metre dab to the pocket to this man. For his second for the afternoon, he loves it. He puts the big right pipe up. It says, look at the work I've been doing in the gym.
3: And a fair bit of it too, Snap, I think.
0: So Sydney edge clear. They're 5-2-32. The Tigers 3 straight 18. Triple M Bunnings straight scoreboard.
2: Yeah, they're looking very dangerous here, Sydney, as well. They are extremely damaging off that turnover. Heath, how many scores and goals from turnover?
4: 19-0 scores from turnover. 3-0. And all of their big names are really having an impact. Nick Blakey, 5 disposals. 4 of them have led to scores. Chad Warner, pretty similar with 4 touches, 3 contested and 2 score involvements. So not a lot of leading ball winners for them, the Swans. They're trailing in the disposal at the moment, but all their players are having an impact when they get it.
0: Oh, it's good to have the boy from Red Z in the big smoke, I tell you.
3: Oh, yeah. He's the difference.
0: Ethan Meldrum in the back row this afternoon.
3: I call him the difference. The difference between a good broadcast or a great one. So.
4: Normally that's derogatory, Baz.
3: No. That's as much I know, and as much about line bots.
1: Holy
3: so,
1: ball.
3: From McDonald's to Remote Water, Triple M Rocks footy.
1: Outstanding from Jack Ross. Yep. Just saw that Nick Blakey wanted to take off and bounce and just laid a strong tackle.
3: Hand pass off to his teammate in Grill, who kicks a real high ball for Richmond. Inside forward 50. Off hands, a big fly to try and trap it. Nalja was taken to the ground. The umpire's going to ball. In fact, it was Steele taken to the ground. And the umpire will ball it up. 40 out from Richmond's goal. 5-2, the Swans. 3 straight goals of the Tigers.
0: And SCG bathed in sunlight this afternoon. Beautiful day for footy. Round the body. Goes Ross. Did it get underneath? Did it get underneath? I think it was Hopper down low. It was.
3: I think they're going to talk about it.
0: Yeah, they're going to go upstairs and review. Thanks to Harvey Norman. Go Harvey Norman. Half-yearly clearance. 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
1: It's literally nutmegged Will Edwards, but has he got a fingertip to it?
2: It was hard because it looks like Charlie Curnow's head's in the way. Oh, McCartan, sorry, but...
1: You just got to throw a wet blanket on that. You just got to smother everything as it's coming to ground like that. He's had his eyes up. It's poor technique. It's gone straight through his legs. But is there a fingertip to it?
3: Gee, you couldn't tell on that replay, could you?
2: No, you can't.
1: Soft ball is behind.
2: That's annoying too, because it's really hard to determine this. It looks like a goal. I don't think he's touched it,
1: but whether you can overturn it.
0: So the arc will tell us the story in just a moment, please. Oh,
3: they're going to have a long look at it.
1: David Roden would have made a decision.
3: Yeah, D-Rob would have made a call.
1: He would have said, that's a bloody goal. Yeah,
0: made a decision, that's what I think, and the ball would have been back in play. So still we wait. Here we go. Insufficient evidence.
7: Decision on scoreboards.
0: There it is. And it'll be called a behind. Insufficient evidence.
1: He's going to learn from that, though, Will Edwards, because you...
0: Umpires call one behind. So they stand at 3-1-19. Sydney 5-2-32. Triple M Bunnings trade scoreboard.
2: He didn't get up and act as if he had touched it either, and that's typically a dead giveaway.
3: Yeah. So Blakey runs out of fullback for Sydney. Now, he went corridor in the end because he had Heaney on the lurk. But the Tigers had numbers around him. A hand pass will come out to Rechko. Rechko, real low, drilling, worm-burning ball just inside forward 50 to Olga. And he'll go back on the boundary. And he'd have to kick this, Sarah, around about 49 metres to kick a goal.
2: He's got the distance for this as well. And he'll back himself. Like I said, he's a very lovely shot on goal. Back in the side, he's already kicked the one.
3: He has. And his backside's virtually sitting on the fence at the moment. He starts to wander in. Still walking. Hasn't crossed the 50-metre line yet. From the boundary line. 49 metres out. It bends back. It sort of floats.
8: Oh!
3: And he's got it. He's got it. It snuck in. Hosko was spot on. Real good hit rate from Hosko and Bolt so far today. Well, not that first one, Bolt.
1: Yeah, exactly.
3: 4-1-25 Richmond, 5-2-32 Sydney, Triple M Bunnings Trade Scoreboard.
8: Hosko outstanding, Bolt should need to look.
1: Average. Just Triple M Harvey Norman replay. It's risk versus reward here for Nick Blake. You just pulled the trigger up the middle, and when it comes off, it looks amazing, but Heaney was not prepared for it. The ball turns over immediately with shorts, just reaction time, and then Richmond get to work, and a fantastic finish, as you mentioned, Hosko.
2: And we saw it over the last 2 weeks for Sydney when they played against Geelong last week. They got beaten around that corridor, so flooding high numbers. If they can get the turnover, there's going to provide opportunities for Richmond to be able to score.
8: Yeah, Jaden Short was the man that cut it off, repelled for the Tigers. They go forward again, charging out of the middle, a little dabbing ball. Melikan was clever and got a fist in, ball out of play.
2: Heath, the centre bounces for Richmond. They're well and truly on top of them at the moment. That's another 1-2.
4: Yeah, 7-2. All of these contest numbers, bit of a worry for the Swans. They're minus 15 contested ball. Richmond lead 34-19, dominating that part of the ground.
8: So Sydney 5-2. They need the Tigers 4-1. Time on in the first. Sheldrick, slick little hands at halfback. Cunningham's there. Heaney also. Cunningham gets it back as they fan to the outer side, the eastern side here. And Jimmy Jordan takes a good mark at halfback.
3: Goes short inboard to Sheldrick, who also marks just about 20-metre kick. Hand pass back to the running Jordan, who ran on. Hand pass forward to Blakey on the wing, then turns towards the corridor. His left football was sort of off the side a little bit, bounced past Laddams, and now Tarando dives on it, tackled to the ground. The umpire will ball it up. Just watch Elgar lead after that second goal he kicked. He's really presenting well, and he seems like a target box down there.
1: Absolutely. No, he leads strong and hard. He's really testing his defenders down there.
8: So free kick Sydney out of the ruck contest. McInerney jams it in towards Kerno. Can't mark. Trainer did well. Brought it to grass. He gets back, mops up his own mess. A little handball. Logan McDonald gets there also. He's caught in the tackle. Called to play on. Flying short of goal. He's going to miss to the near side from Jimmy Jordan. 5-3. 33 the Swans. They lead the Tigers 4-1-25.
1: That contest's a massive concern for Dean Cox, though, because that's where the best teams are really knowing that they've got an ascendancy over the Swans, and you can turn them around. Sometimes they don't want to defend, and they're a bit one-way skiers.
3: Jaden Short from fullback went short to Campbell. And Campbell with a long drop punt out here to the wing. Force it up, won't mark. Fall to the ball. Row bottom off hands, grabs it. Hand pass to Bice for Sydney. Forward hand pass to Heaney on forward 50. Pushed on his kick. Oh, bounce to Kerno. Tried to give the don't argue. Got boot to ball, but brought a drop back in the last line of defence, and marks on his chest in between the goalposts.
8: So Nathan Broad with a footy. Experienced man, hard man back there.
3: Yep.
8: Looks to the western side, drives it as far as he can. No one can take the mark. It spills to the back. Tigers with the numbers going forward again. LaFalle offers the chest to the footy and takes a good mark on centre wing. So they just held up here a moment, the Tigers. 28.5 played first term. He looks lateral. He goes there now. Taranto will take the mark, true centre wing.
3: So Taranto spins the foot in his hand. Richmond been good in this first term. The Swans lead it by 8 points here at the SCG. Long kick to half forward. Laddam stood tall on defensive 50, and the ruck took the mark. No Brodie Grundy today, sorry, says.
2: Sorry, that's the kick that Richmond need to tidy up. They need one more kick because they're kicking it from about halfway of the oval and just getting to the top of the 50, and it's getting turned over.
8: Sheldrick, Cleary, now Rowbottom takes Sydney forward again, and Charlie will take the mark inside forward 50, 45-degree angle.
1: He's looking really likely today, Charlie. As you can see, he's moving well. He's getting good.
2: Who called it? Someone called it at the start of the day. He said Charlie's. Yeah, Baz is putting his hand.
3: I just
2: Charlie's
3: think he's in for a big day. I reckon he's due. And that's
8: the sort of stuff the grandfather of radio does. That's the sort of stuff that he does.
3: No. He's a quality player. I just reckon he's due.
8: So Charlie's already got a couple. He'll line this one up. 45-degree angle to the city end. The Paddington end here at the SCG as we approach 30 minutes first term. Charlie kicks. Charlie converts. Kurnow gets his third. Margin sits at 14 points on the Triple M Bunnings trade scoreboard.
1: He's kicked 15 goals from 9 games against Richmond leading into this game. His best is a 5-goal bag. He's on target today. He's got just plenty of opportunity coming in. He looks super likely and really mobile. He's been up and around the logos at times. This time he works his opponent back in with Miller. And just a long kick and a really strong mark by Charlie Kurnow.
2: They're stretching the ground really well, Sydney, at the moment. It looks like they've got time and space, and we've seen it, you know, across the games that they've all won this season has been incredible. That's been the biggest part and the strength of their game.
3: Don't forget, when the footy's on and you can't miss a moment, get Macca's delivered for a 99-cent delivery fee only on the My Macca's app. For McDonald's and Rim Hot Water, Triple M rocks footy. Ladder stages now into this first term. Over 30 minutes in we are.
9: High contact,
3: Sydney free kick. No, it's against Sydney.
1: Oh, wow. One umpire called holding the ball, which I thought it was, and the non-controlling umpire called high.
2: They're out here, Sydney.
3: Yes, and I'm easily confused, Bots, as you know. It's not good for me. Sheldrick, long hand past the half forward for Sydney to clear it, but dropped it, and Banks just hacks the ball back to the wing broadcast side for Richmond.
8: Yeah, a bit of Hollywood sort of stuff for Sydney early. Wicks at halfback. He was clean at his bootlaces, did really well. And then Laddams just tries to tap it forward. Is ambitious. Sheldrick at half forward has to ride the tackle and release. The Tigers with the numbers now. Prestia downloaded. Are they getting his back or holding on? Prestia free kick at halfback and he can go.
3: 14 points up the Swans. The Tigers on the charge. Prestia long ball to LaFau. One out. He was 30 from goal. Well done to McCartan, who brought it to ground for Sydney. Taranto swoops on it, runs into McCartan, punts it out to LaFau. This all happening 45 from Richmond's goal. A hand pass real close to the boundary line. Roberts Thompson, steep on the boundary, shoots for goal, but Sarong drop back for Sydney and marked between the goalposts and the last line of defence.
8: Yeah, where every offside good winger should be. So he squirts it to Warner and he can run. Chad Warner with a footy, crosses defensive 50, Western side, delivers high up the line. Broadway weight back. He's got Amati in a good tackle, pushes it towards the boundary line. Amati wanted to stay in. He can't do so. And the ball out of play, centre wing, Western side, will get a throw in. Shadows a quarter time here at the SCG. It's 6-3-39 Sydney, leading the Tigers 4-1-25.
3: How many we got here today, Bolts?
1: 36,000.
3: Good atmosphere. Tigers have taken it up to the Swans in this first term, but the Swans lead it by 14 points. Rush kick to half forward. Vlosten drops back the experienced defender for Richmond and Marks. So I want to hold him out from this point. Kicks to Young Steele, who marks on the wing, and he plays on. Richmond can go one more time. He's kick inside forward. Oh, bowled over McCartan. An opportunity for Fawcett. Tried to find Sonsi by hand. Campbell was in the way as well. Rowbottom picks up the spillage for Sydney. Hand pass McCartan. Lonking out towards Hanley on the outer side wing. And the Swannies are away.
8: Yeah, they've got the numbers too. Comes to James Jordan. He'll want to come back to the corridor to Sheldrick. Fast hands. Warner, 55. Driving ball to the city end. Chad Warner kicks truly, and suddenly it opens up a little bit to the Paddington end. 7-3-45 Sydney, 4-1-25 the Tigers.
1: It's what you've spoken about, Hosker, just that an extra possession just goes, drives it far more deeper inside your forward 50, and this time the Swans, they find Sheldrick inboard, and that just extra kick, it just allows you to link up with your teammates coming through. This time Warner on the end of it, long driving kick on the Triple M Harvey Norman replay.
2: And the importance of how they're holding their width and their position. They've got every player doing the right thing, Sydney, which, like you said, it opens up the space to be able to access that corridor, and then you've got an open shot on goal. Their transition work at this quarter in particular has just been exceptional, Sydney.
3: Choice Hotels around the grounds. East Saturday, always a big day for Triple M footy.
4: Yeah, straight after this, Brisbane v Fremantle at the Gabba. Big game, that one. Fremantle, 10 wins on the trot. Haven't won at the Gabba in 10 years. So big clash.
3: Ross got the clearance for Richmond. Little hand pass comes out here for the wing. The siren should go. The quarter pretty much done, and there it is. So that is an exciting quarter of footy. If you like goals, we've had 11 of them. And Sydney have got 7. 7-3-45 they are. Lead Richmond 4 goals, 1, 25. 20 points up to Swans. You're with Jude Bolton and Sarah Hosking, the great Brad Seymour, Justin Edwards, and for McDonald's and Remont Water, Triple M rocks footy.
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32: Welcome back to a sunbathed SCG. Beautiful autumn's day in the Emerald City, and it's the Swans by 20 points at the first break. 7-3-45, they lead the Tigers. 4-1-25 for Red Z. Red Z lending loans for the self-employed, Ethan Meldrum.
4: Good contest numbers for Richmond, plus 12 contested ball centre clearances as well. They won 7 of them, as Hosko pointed out, but the transition numbers are lopsided. Defensive 50 to inside 50, 63% the Swans in that quarter. Number one for kicking goals from that source as well. 3 goals from their back 50 already in this game. Richmond scoreless. Leading ball winners, Blakey 8, Sheldrick 8, Chad Warner with the 7. Jacob Hopper leading all comers, 9 disposals for the Tigers.
0: That's Ethan Meldrum on Triple M Footy. He sits beside this man who's boundary side at the moment, Justin Edwards.
1: major injury concerns for either side in that quarter. Sam Banks okay after a knock with a post in his elbow. It looks to be fine. For the Swans, Dean Cox and Pete Latham shared a long conversation at quarter time, so a couple of ruckmen sharing some wisdom, trying to turn around that centre clearance number perhaps.
0: Thank you, Justin. Hosko, Jude, how did you see the first term?
2: Tigers are doing a lot right around the contest. Seth Campbell and Taranto and Hopper have been getting busy and getting their hands in the footy and breaking away. But we touched upon with Eith, just the transition footy is just killing them at the moment. 5-3 on turnover. That changing of angles as they're going in, they've been a little bit predictable, long down the line, and that's where the Swans have been able to turn over from back half and then just go in waves. So just a bit more control, use the usable and take what they give you.
5: And I'd say Ooze is probably trying to get the small forwards now. They need to play a bit more of a role in eliminating some of that transition out of half-back. So, I mean, you look at Nick Blakey and who can potentially run with him. Steely Green's quite speedy. Like, just pay a bit more attention to when Blakey's trying to get that run and carry going and try and get some bumper bars or slow them down a bit. It allows the defenders to then have a really good crack at it when it does get down the line.
0: They must have gained some confidence in their method, their strategy last week at Dreamtime.
5: Yeah, absolutely. And honestly, the buzz at the club was amazing. Everyone was up and about. And I think you've got to look at the size of the list. And at the moment, today only, there's 15 players for Richmond that have played 50 games or less. So, you know, to get a win in some of these guys, it was some of their first wins. So it's going to give them a bit of confidence. And the more games that you can win and find four quarters of genuine football, they're going to get excited. Sorry, Baz, to rub it in, but did you know Richmond won last week?
3: I do. They beat the Bombers, Sarah. That's what happened. From McDonald's to Remote Water, Triple M Rocks footy. The Tigers get the clearance out of the centre, bounces towards full forward. They go to our left in this second term. Prestige sees the ball bounce past him, but finally someone picks it up. Defensive 50, Warner at halfback, but it was a rush kick and straight into the arms of Loston, who came off the winner mark for Richmond.
0: It's a Sydney by 20. He'll squirt it into the middle to Hopper. Hopper goes forward. Good kick. No one could take the mark. Down, waiting down was around the body. That's Alga, was it? Around the body he goes, but he misses near side. And it'll be a minor score to Richmond. 4-2-26. They trail Sydney 4-3-45.
2: It's terrific work from Floston, who just got the picked off and got that intercept mark as the Swans were in transition again from that back 50.
3: Triple M Super Super Special Comments. The great Jude Bolton here this afternoon. Two-time Premiership Superstar with Sarah Hosking. AFLW Mark of the Year last year and a Tigers star as well. So both clubs covered beautifully here for Triple M footy. Off the wing runs Warner. He's got space. Delivers beautifully to forward 50 to Logan McDonald, who kicked into the pocket. And he found Big Chaz. Big Charlie, who kicked three in the first term. And he's marked deep right forward pocket. He's only got a kick of 10 metres. But virtually on the boundary line.
2: Again, the transition, how swift they move the football. Simon Goodwin has just transformed this offense for the Swans. That forward handball is just opening up teams.
3: So for number four, early stage of second term, 1.5 minutes in, left foot cross the body, snaps, goals. Oh, Big Charlie's out for a big day. And the Swannies are loving it at the SCG. 8 goals now for Sydney. They're 8-3-51, Richmond 4-2-26. Triple M Toyota Tundra scoreboard. 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
5: Well, that was just experience from Charlie Curnow as well. When the ball is coming in at that speed and that pace, all he had to do was drop back towards the goal. And unfortunately for Luke Traynor and Sam Banks, they both just turned around and looked at each other. They got lost, didn't know who was meant to be going to him. So he was all out in a paddock on his own, about 5-10 metres out from goal. And again, that transition game is really tearing up this Richmond defence.
0: Sarah Hoskin and Jude Bolton with us this afternoon for Seabass Super Build Your Something the Smart Way. So early exchanges, second term for McDonald's and Rim Hot Water, Triple M Rocks footy. Stunning afternoon in Sydney. After a wet old week, the sun has come out to play. McInerney out of the middle. It sits for him. Slick little hands to Heaney. Heaney from 55. Driving ball. Curnow's got five. In the blink of an eye, Charlie's got a fistful. The grandfather of radio and Hosko go nuts in the box. Sydney have got 9. The Tigers have got 4. 9-3-57 Sydney. 4-2-26 the Tigers on the Triple M Toyota Tundra scoreboard.
2: His best is a bag of 10 against West Coast. And I tell you what, it's on at the moment because the Swans have hardly won a centre clearance. And this time they were able to break away. And once Isaac Heaney's got his eyes up and finds him in the goal square on the Triple M RV Norman replay. They linked up by hands out of the middle for pretty much the first time today.
5: That poor Luke Traynor again, you need to understand, this kid, he's only played 27 games and he comes up one-on-one again with Charlie Curnow. That's the second goal in the space of a minute. That you can see his confidence, he's dropped his shoulders. The body work on Charlie Curnow then was outstanding.
3: From McDonald to Remote Water, Triple M Rocks footy. Big Hayes Brown went up in the ruck, free kick to Richmond at ground level. And it'll go to Taranto, a little hand pass off to Banks. A low ball, searching ball, inside forward 50, lands 20 from home. Malikan dragged off his kick. Kicked off the ground straight to Cumming though. 40 out for Richmond. Cross the body, should kick a goal. I reckon he's got it, the young man, he has. Tigers answer quickly. They're 5-2-32. And the Swans 9-3-57. 4.5 second term. Triple N Toyota Tundra scoreboard.
2: He started his career so well, Sam Cumming. That's his fourth goal, sixth game of footy. He's been fantastic and just bringing a real vibrance in the front half for Richmond. This time, just an exit kick. It was a scrubby kick from Sydney. He just picked it up in a flash and a wonderful snap on the Triple M Harvey Norman replay.
5: This kid is exciting, and he will be. This is only his sixth game. And again, he's had a little bit of injury, struggled with his shoulder. You'd think about, you know, some of the young talent that this Richmond side has coming through is just outstanding.
2: Uzo said he's just got to get them all to 50, 60 games and then just see where they're all at, because there's some top-end talent, absolutely.
32: Quality composure, well, the 18-year-old. As Hayes Brown wins it out of the middle. McInerney cuts it off, but it's going to come back with interest. Hopper, he scoots away, driving ball towards half forward. And McCartan gets back, good body positioning, and takes a fine defensive mark.
3: So McCartan in the back pocket just throws the arm out to his teammates to say, just sort of start moving around out that outer side wing. They get out there, but Big Hayes Brown in a one-on-one marking contest with Laddams takes a mark for Richmond.
32: It's like slow motion, wasn't it?
3: It was. He's a big lad. Look at him. Big beard and everything, says.
5: He is.
3: Yeah. Long drop punt inside forward 50. So McCartan again. So it's a bit of end-to-end here. And McCartan marks in the back pocket. And the Swannies, they maintain that 25-point lead.
32: Bit of old-fashioned forcey backs in the schoolyard. So Edwards, he can come away from the back pocket. A little low dart, but he overcooked it. Towards Warner, coming up Heaney. Has to make the contest. Taranto is clever. Presti is there. Some old heads. Vlosten involved. They get it towards half forward. A little handball. They overcooked it. Sydney, they can mop it up here and go forward from half back.
3: Warner takes a bounce off the wing. Hand pass to the running Blakey. Blakey looks out sideways looking for a mate, but his hand pass has fallen short. And cut off. Force a little hand pass out here to Banks. He'll go back across the wing, broadcast side, and find Steele. Steely Green. Steely Green goes short the half forward, and Bolter marks 52 metres out for Richmond.
5: Is there a Steele out there?
3: Steely Green. I call him Steely Green.
32: Kicked a couple in the first term last week. Quite productive, Steely Green.
3: Steely Green.
32: So Bolter with the footy.
3: Oh, Steely.
32: We know he's a long, thumping kick. Big Noah, he'll have to kick this about 55, Jude.
2: Yeah, be outside that almost. It's a huge kick.
5: He's definitely got the distance.
32: To the Paddington end. Can he thread the needle from long way? He goes long and strong. It's going to fall short off hands.
5: Maybe he doesn't have the distance.
32: It'll be a minor score. 5-3-33, the Tigers. They trial Sydney 9-3-57.
3: So Bice to bring it in for Sydney. Comes out to McCartan. He's had a busy second term already. Little hand pass off to Wicks, who runs with the footy, then kicks across the wing for Sydney. Lloyd's going to run on the bouncing ball, punts it up to Almarty. They're inside forward 50. Hand pass to Cleary. Got slammed to the ground. Hanley got involved for Sydney. Hand pass comes out to Curno. Back to Hanley. Fires and misses from about 25 metres out. 9-4 that will be. And 9-4-58, plays 5-4-34, Richmond. 7.5 minutes into the second term, Toyota Tundra scoreboard.
5: I tell you what, the ball hasn't gone inside Sydney's forward 50 much this quarter alone. It's pretty much spent most of the time up in Richmond's half. But when they're there, they are looking dangerous.
32: Short, shares it with Grill. It goes up the line, coming cut, mark it. Good pressure from Sydney. Broad will have to mop up. He goes with a little handball, back to Traynor. And he'll kick it wide. Left half back now to centre wing. They
0: Banks down low with Jordan. Jordan sits over the top and Sydney win it. Hanley, a little handball. Clever Heaney invited the heat. Goes further wide still to McInerney. McInerney goes in the pocket to McLean. And the 100 gamer will line up 35 out, acute angle.
2: They worked that really well by hand, just getting the spacing right, just separating Richmond along the boundary line. And then McInerney finds his key forward in big Hayden McLean.
0: So McLean a chance to the Randwick end. Crowd's built nicely. Said to finish their lunch in the Paddington pubs and wander down the road, Jude. So McLean a chance. He'll have to thread the needle from about 40 metres. Randwick end. Beautiful kick. We're right behind it.
3: Wow.
0: Does not deviate. McLean gets the goal in his 100th. And Sydney at kick 10. They're 10-4-64. The Tigers are 5-3-33. And that happening on the Triple M Toyota Tundra scoreboard. Toyota Tundra ready for everything.
5: Well, it's just been a really well-rounded game from Sydney. We've spoken about it already. Just the way that they're able to punish off turnover has been absolutely outstanding. 38 points off turnover, 26 already in this quarter. It's just been amazing, Volks.
2: Yeah, that run from back half, 4-2 from back half, and just that ability to link up as we spoke about. As soon as they've been able to break three from that pressure, they've got eyes up and then they can just find their forwards.
3: Hayden McLean, so you've got Curno out there, Heaney's there, Papley's not playing today.
2: No Rose.
3: It's no Rose. So crowded, is there a spot for, this is his fourth game of the year?
2: It is, yep. So, he's been on the fringe, but this is important. They need to be able to have him, and also Laddams get some time as well.
3: McDonald's a rainbow water, Triple M rocks footy. Heaney out of the centre, drills a pass onto the chest of McLean, who dropped it and then sort of winces. Might have winded him, or it's winged his arm, one or the other. He's back up on his feet now. Bice taps it to McLean. Hand pass over his head in hope. Oh, nice little tap. Sheldrick back to Bice. Hand pass. Laddams, look at the big ruckman go. The ruckman's thrown onto his left 40 out. Cross the body. Real sort of small forward style and kick the goal.
4: The party boy.
2: Party boy, Laddams.
3: Look at him. He is smiling ear to ear. Geez, he loved that. And the Sydney crowd loved it as well. 11-4-70 now, the Swans. And the Tigers in a bit of froth and bubble now. 5-3-33. Triple M Toyota Tundra scoreboard. 11 minutes, second term.
2: First game of the year for the party boy, Laddams. And I tell you what, he gets an opportunity inside forward 50. And just an amazing snap for goal. But the link up again, once they get broke three, it just gets to him. Look at him, he arms out.
5: Oh, he's so excited. You have a look. He must be one of the most loved players on the team, because you can tell the way that he's just jumped up and about, but how his teammates have celebrated him just there is absolutely incredible.
2: He's every chance of kicking a scissor kick goal or punching someone. We never know what's going to happen with party boy Laddams.
0: Jude and Sarah for Triple M Super this afternoon. So Sydney edge it out to 37. The Tigers have got to react here. They go forward again. Curno, they hang off him, wait off him. That's dangerous. Gives it to Chatty Warner from 50. Lines up. Sprays it wide. It's a minor score. 38 points to the good of Sydney. Triple M Toyota Tundra scoreboard. 11-5-71 to 5-3-33.
3: So trainer from fullback goes very short to Grill for Richmond. Out of side. Back pocket. And the Swans have got some real separation now on that scoreboard. So Richmond, can they hang on here at the SCG? Malikan's got it on the outer side wing for Sydney. Hand pass to Cunningham, hand pass to Blakey, put it out in front of him. Hand pass comes out to McCartan. McCartan's now worked to about 65 from home, got a player inside Wicks.
2: Cleary's free out in the wing here too.
3: Defensive half, he kicks back outside to Warner. So they go backwards to go forwards, they go. And Warner bounces through the centre of the ground.
0: Yeah, he'll just jab it out wide to Blakey. Blakey's pushed forward, crosses half forward. He'll jam this deep inside, forward 50. McLean got mixed to it again. Broad there to help out. Caught in a good tackle. Grill has to go back and get it. Little forward handball. Lloyd, a good tackle. Comes back to Miller. Great smother on his kick. They pile in from all directions. Ross's kick is smothered. They keep lining up the Swans. Your turn, they say. Under immense pressure now, the Tigers, as Grill clears towards defensive 50.
3: Yeah, there's a real buzz around it, isn't it, Snap? You can see it. The Swans all wanting to get involved. The ball's gone out of bounds, and Sarah, you can just get the sense that the Swans can smell a bit of a carcass here. They're really going hard in this second.
5: Yeah, for those last 30 seconds, if there was an ability to get a pressure factor, it would have been up at 300, because the Swans were just swarming Richmond.
0: So they'll throw it in. About 60 out from the Swans holding goal. Sydney. Bolter and Laddams holding Sydney. Advantage paid. Heaney skips away. Puts it on the chest of Charlie. He drops the mark. Heaney follows up. Coming through was... Oh, is that holding the footy on Miller? I think it is. Big Hayden McLean, the tackler on Miller. He'll be awarded with a free kick. 35 out, not much angle.
2: Well, Charlie Curnow actually dropped the chest mark, and that's what put it back into scramble. But as soon as Richmond picked the football up, Hayden McLean... Strong tackle on the Triple M Harvey Norman replay, but Isaac Heaney starting to get really busy on the Triple M Red Z lending stats.
4: Yeah, he certainly is. 12 disposals, 6 in this quarter already, equal most with Chad Warner also at the 6 in this term, 13 for the game.
0: There he is, Ethy Meldrum for Red Z.
3: Oh, he's a difference.
0: Loans for the self-employed, REDZED.com.
2: Godfather, we've got the difference. We've got the Oracle in here.
0: McLean for his second, I think he's pulled it, has he? No, he likes it. They celebrate at the Randwick end. McLean's got a couple. And all of a sudden, Sydney a kick 5 for the quarter. 12-5. 77 now. The Tigers 5-3, 33. Triple M Toyota Tundra scoreboard.
5: Well, they just look like they're having fun, Sydney, at the moment. Everyone's pulling their weight. The pressure in that forward 50 was outstanding. If it wasn't one player going, it was the next. And Hayden McLean, again, he's a big boy, 197 centimetres, but that tackle, he made sure he stuck it, and it was a team booster and a big team lift. He's having a good quarter, Hayden McLean.
4: Red said landing stats, pressure in the last 5 minutes. Hosco is 231 for Sydney. AFL average is 180. 8-1 set shots as well. That one miss being that Logan McDonald one from about 12 metres out. So very few blemishes for the Swans.
3: Yeah, we're still laughing.
5: It is. There's nothing worse.
3: For McDonald's and Reebok Water. Triple M rocks footy. No, there isn't. And out of the centre. Long kick out of the middle from McLean. Went for Curto. Off hands, row bottom, front and square. Fires with the post. The Swans are on a big charge here. 12-6, 78 they are. And the Tigers stagnant 5-3, 33.
2: Sydney averaged 14 marks in their front half, and already they've got 10 today to Richmond's 1 on the Triple M Red Z lending stats as well.
0: Starting to gain some ascendancy out of the middle, Hosco.
5: They are, very much so. And once they do that, they're eliminating Richmond's ability to just get the ball forward.
0: So they win it again. They share it with Hand. McInerney involved to Cunningham. Squirts it towards the pocket. Precise went back with courage, but he left the ground. The boundary line all saving. Hanley will see it over, and we'll get a throw in forward pocket Randwick end. It's a beautiful afternoon for footy. It's turned it on. Sparkling Saturday afternoon. 12-6, 78 the Swans. They lead the Tigers 5-3, 33.
3: Bolter went to ground onto his knees when the boundary throw him, but the ball landed in his lap. His hand pass missed the target. Jordan picks up for Sydney. Inside forward 50, hand pass Warner. Warner squares himself up with a kick to full forward. McLean, Logan McDonald, back of the pack, off hands, kicks a goal. McDonald's got another one. And Sydney are absolutely on fire. He's got a couple. McDonald, Sydney 13-6, 84. Richmond 5-3, 33. For Bob Jane, teammates is Justin Edwards.
1: Might be an injury concern for Angus Sheldrick here for the Swans. Spent the first 5 minutes of this quarter getting treatment on the lower back. He's now off for a second time in the quarter and sitting at the back of the bench. So it might be day done for Angus Sheldrick.
3: Don't forget Price Busters with Bob Jane teammates. 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
2: It's just so hard to tackle Chad Warner. You can see his lateral movement. He looks like he's about to release by hand, and then suddenly ducks around his opponent. Drives at a really dangerous position, and Logan McDonald keeps his feet moving.
3: Yeah.
2: Really good finish.
0: I haven't seen lateral movement like that since Leo Barry. Strutted around the back line for the Sydney Swans. For McDonald's and Rim Hot Water, Triple M rocks footy. We're back in the middle. They have to bunker down here, the Tigers. Little handball forward. Sydney will cut it off. Hopper was involved, but he's turned it over. Chad Warner with the don't argue. Squirts it wide to Cunningham. If it sits for him, it does on the boundary line. He'll be about 80 from home. A little forward handball. Invites the heat from McInerney. McInerney high ball towards full forward. No one can mark. Tigers with the numbers to repel here.
3: And they'll run out of half back. An opportunity for Alga to break a tackle and kick it to the centre of the ground, but it's a turnover. Sydney going to come back into this. A short kick comes out to Sarong, and Sarong is marked, or has marked, 65 from goal. Stands flat-footed, so the umpire called into play on. Squares a kick wide to Bice. So he's about 10 metres inside the boundary, and he's marked this about 52 out. As you hear from the umpires, called the play on again, kicks to the edge of the square. Curnow had 400 to beat in the air. Big Chaz has hit the deck. Well, they've got the Harvey Norman. He slowly gets up and bounced through for a point. 13-7-85 Sydney, 5-3-33 Richmond.
6: 400 in there.
3: Well, it was a lot. He was on his own, and there was a lot of Richmond jumpers around. I didn't have time to count them.
6: I like that. I like it, Grandfather.
3: There's a lot of them.
5: Grandfather.
6: So Vlosten from fullback, and he's kicked it straight to a red and white jumper. McCartan again with another defensive mark. He looks up.

0: Well done to the big boy, Amati. Swivels the hips, does Amati. Squirts out a little handball. Heaney on the left. Curnow's got it again. Big Charlie. He had a surf this morning, and all of a sudden he's got six. The waters were sparkling at North Bondi, and the big boys got six. 14-7-91, the Swans. In complete control at the SCG. 5-3-33, the Tigers, Triple M, Toyota Tundra scoreboard.
1: Well, Baz, the grandfather, he basically said he could be in for a big day, and already he is feeling it, Charlie Curnow. From the get-go, he's looked dangerous inside forward 50, but he's been on his toes, ready to move. He's in front first to move here again on Miller after the short snap for goal by Heaney. He puts a couple of metres.
2: Four Richmond defenders around Charlie Curnow just then. It was not good enough as well. And that's the frustrating part as a coach, is you want to make sure that, especially in that moment, you need to be locked on, you need to be on your feet, especially when Charlie Curnow had already kicked five.
3: For McDonald's and Ream Hot Water, Triple M rocks footy. Sarah Hosking and Jude Bolton here this afternoon for Triple M Seabus Super. Sydney on a charge. Out of the centre they go again. It's Heaney. Look towards Curnow. Slipped through his fingertips. Miller's trying to clean him up in the back pocket for Richmond. Hand pass to Trainer. Hand pass to Short. Every hand pass or every possession under pressure now for the Tigers. Hand pass to Cumming. The young man just turns and goes long with a bomb to the wing. And LaFau comes out and marks in front.
0: They just need some time with ball in hand.
1: Yeah, they've hardly had any meaningful possession forward of centre for the last 15 minutes, to be honest.
0: Well, so LaFau goes to Jaden Short, who kept running, and he's marked it on the boundary line at half forward eastern side. He looks up, nothing inboard, so he's going to go to a dangerous position. Blakey pushes back, ball in the grass. Taranto squirts it out. If it sits for Campbell, it doesn't. They keep it in? No, they can't. They get it out of play. And we'll get a throw-in forward pocket. Bob Jane, T. Martz, no. Red Z Lending, Ethan Meldrum.
4: Yeah, that was their first inside 50. Richmond in 13 minutes of game time. Their first disposal in the forward half in that period of time as well. Breaks a run of 14 inside 50s in a row for the Swans.
0: Ethan Meldrum for Red Z Lending.
3: Tigers, 20 around from their goal. Laddams grabs it out of the ruck, though, for Sydney. Throws it onto his boot. Kicked the sarong and half-back, and he's marked. Terrific one-on-one. He did well. Hand pass over the top to Lloyd, but he put his teammate under the pump. He's immediately tackled. And a heavy tackle laid by Cumming on Heaney after that. Sees Heaney infringed. And he gets the free kick. Short kick over towards Sarong. On the wing broadcast side, and he marks just four to the wing for Sydney.
0: He wants to square the footy. That's ambitious. He went inboard, but leaping high was Fawcett. He marks, goes to LaFau quickly. That's a mark. Yes, it is. LaFau being paid or awarded the mark. 15 out directly in front, Paddington end.
1: And that's where Sydney give you an opportunity. Fawcett on his toes, closed the gap when that inboard kick came, and they turn the football around. You catch them off defence, and there's McKelty for Lau. An opportunity to mark inside forward 50.
0: Going at a goal a game this season.
2: What was his last name, Box?
1: LaFau.
2: LaFau.
1: Did I say Falau?
2: Falau.
0: Rhymes with. LaFau.
1: LaFau.
0: And the Tigers get their second for the two.
2: Or something, is it?
3: You do not miss.
2: I don't. Yeah. I'm sorry.
3: Oh, look at Bolt's gun. You could have let that slip.
2: It sounds like a pastry.
1: It's Timmy's the little tin whistle to just put me in my box.
3: Oh no.
2: Oh, sorry, I've lost it now. No, that was great. It was actually some really good comments from you, because
0: and then the patronising nature. Bang, bang.
2: So the Tigers think about whether or not to leave it.
0: The Tigers get their 6-6-3-39. They trail the Swans 14-7-91. Justin Edwards.
5: Angus Sheldrick back on the ground for the Swans. Looks to be moving okay.
3: Good on you, Justin. Of course, for Bob Jane, T. Martz, the snapper said. So for McDonald's and Ream Hot Water, Triple M rocks footy. The Tigers finally get one back. A run of goals for Sydney has stopped. Sheldrick in the centre of the ground tackle. Hung onto it too long. Right call. Cumming hand pass off to Campbell for Richmond. Another one to Prestia. Kick back inside. Cut off by McCartan. No, just dropped the mark. 30 out from Richmond's goal. Putting his head over the footy. Cunningham picks it up. Rush kick outside defensive 50. It'll be a lasso as it bounced out of bounds. And Prestia will get the opportunity for Richmond to bring it back in.
0: Hey, good to see him back. He'll squirt it with a low ball. And Sonsi will mark.
1: A lot of numbers back for Sydney here. just clogging up the space in Richmond's front half.

0: forces him to go low into the pocket. Has Taranto got it? He has. So Taranto, a chance to get a couple in a row for the Tykes. Something out of nothing. They were patient with their ball movement forward. And they just picked the eyes out of Sydney's defence. So forward pocket. He'll have to go left side. He does. Bending ball. Misses everything. Stays in play. Play on's the call. Hayes Brown. Can he go around the body? The big boy.
1: The big fella.
0: He celebrates. They get around him. And he kicks their third for the term. And a little purple patch for the Tigers. 7-3-45. The Swans 14-7-91. 25 gone second term.
1: Oliver Hayes Brown. I tell you what, move like Lenny Hayes, built like Johnny Brown. Outstanding in the forward line here. Just gets an opportunity. When it came to ground, he was the one who just picked the ball up and put it on his boot. A snap from a tight angle. It brought down rain here at the SCG. On the Triple M Harvey Norman replay.
2: That was outstanding. And poor Nathan Broad, I've watched him run from full back just to get around him as deep in the goal square as it comes. That was outstanding. Richmond, every single player on the ground just got around him. That was
3: first
2: amazing.
3: Career first goal. Yep, first career goal. So six game. And that's enormous. Yeah. That'll be a moment. Jeez, it was a high kick, wasn't it? It went about 40 metres in the air. For McDonald's and Ream Hot Water, Triple M rocks footy. Laddams grabs it out of the ruck again for Sydney. Kicks it to half forward. McDonald wrestles in a one-on-one but got boot to ball to full forward. Heaney comes out from there. Couldn't trap it. Sarong did. Hand pass to Curno. Big Charlie has a snap from 40. Why wouldn't he? He's already got six on the board, but this one's gone across the face and, in fact, gone out of bounds. So the free kick to Richmond in the back pocket.
0: So they can gallop away. Long ball up the line from the Tigers to centre wing. No one can take the mark. LaFalle involved. Working hard on the grass, but it's been stolen by Sydney again. They line up. Square to the footy. It's Warner. Warner steps inside 50. A little high ball. Going back with the flight. Cleverly done was Rechko. Takes a good mark. 20 out from his defensive goal.
2: It was a near car crash because both Rechko and I think it was Trainer both had eyes on the ball.
3: So Rechko in his seventh game. Kicks across the goal he's defending. And a player got smashed in that marking contest. Gone to ground. That's a Sonsi, yeah. He rolls around. Might have just put the wind knocked out of him. So he's back up. Tell us about Rechko, Sarah. He's got, for his sixth game, in every game he's had a different pair of very, very fluorescent boots. Real shiny.
2: Yeah, and fair enough. He's getting the disposals in. Yep. He's a great runner. Absolutely elite. One of the best. He came in into the club and won all of the running, time trials.
3: Yep.
2: Absolutely dominant.
3: And see what Sarah said, whatever they call it, because that's what the other players do. That's what the other players do. I'm a star.
1: When they have to earn their spot.
0: Sarah Hosking, Jude Bolt.
2: I love the boots.
0: For Seabus Super this afternoon. Laddams, centre wing ball. Sheldrick works really well with Laddams. They win it at centre wing. Just drive it forward and guess who's got it again? Charlie Curno turns it 55, drives it towards goal. And precise against Heaney. Free kick Heaney in the goal square. Wow. So Heaney will line up for the Swans' eighth for the quarter. It's been an avalanche. He's only like 10 metres out, as easy as you like. He's got a couple, the Sydney superstar. 3 minutes and change to play in the second term, and the Swans galloping away, 15-7-97. They lead the Tigers 7-3-45 for Red Z Lending. Here's Ethan Meldrum.
4: It's amazing to think that Charlie Curno, six goals in under a half, is the second highest rated player on the ground at the moment. That's because Isaac Heaney's just kicked his second. 19 disposals, 4 clearances, 6 tackles, 7 inside 50s, 9 score involvements, you name it, he's already done it. Number one rated player with 13 disposals and a goal in this term as well. Isaac Heaney just continuing on some really stellar form at the moment.
2: And I just watched him one-on-one in the goal square for the last couple of minutes with James Trezise, also someone who hasn't played a lot of football. And again, that free kick, it wasn't really there. They were just having a little arm wrestle and Heaney slipped over.
3: For McDonald's, Remont Water, Triple M rocks footy. Out of the centre goes Bolter for Richmond. He kicks towards full 40, grabbed the footy, just shoved it down that way. But Malakin dropped back and took the mark for Sydney nicely. Kicks into the centre to Laddams. Laddams goes back by hand to the outer side. Finds Sheldrick, who'll drill a ball towards half forward. McDonald caught behind. Richmond have got the numbers in front. Coming. Little toe poke out to the outer side wing. And a mark is taken by Campbell. So he looks inboard, just holds onto the footy, spins it into his hand, plays on now with a long drop punt to half forward.
0: Yeah, it's a high ball. Look at the numbers, back whistle on play, holding. I think it's going to Sydney, is it? It is. McCartan, he's been pretty steadfast back there this afternoon thus far.
2: He has. Sydney are defending the corridor really well, so when Richmond look up, they haven't got anything in the middle, which is forcing them to kick long down the line, and McCartan essentially every time taking that intercept.
0: So they can run and share the footy, they do. The debutant gets involved with Riley Bison. He squares it. Wow, it was an ambitious kick towards McInerney, that was. Coming through cleverly was Fawcett. Little handball. They're out here, the Tigers, if they go quickly.
3: Yeah, Ross, little hand pass over towards Hopper. Hopper kicks inside forward 50. Running out, trapping the footy again. McCartan right on his hammer.
1: Did well.
3: Well, hustled him off at Tarando. And then the ball fell behind to Tarando. Little hand pass to Prestia. But immediately he's tackled out of bounds by Malikan. And the ball will be thrown back into play. Well, this time around 40 metres around for Richmond's goal.
0: They're way to throw in. Good tackle there from Melikan. And a big in reasonable form too since coming in. Rampy still missing from that back six. And Edwards has been the find, hasn't he? So the ball comes back into play in the Tigers forward 50. Little handball, Rowbottom sweats on it. Campbell, can he get out? No. Play on's the call. Ball just pinballing around. Alga goes low and hard. Roberts Thompson in there also. And we'll get a ball up.
3: I think he's plucked one, snap.
0: How? What from? Holding the footy.
3: Yep. Wow. So Rowbottom's got it.
2: Whew. Noah Bolter now being pushed back into the back line. He has been playing ruck most of the day. And he's currently on McLean. Just get a bit of experience in the back line.
1: Harry Kyle here with the footy.
3: Yeah, so Rowbottom had kicked it away. The umpire said no, wrong player. So in amongst that, they're still confused. Harry Kyle is the one with the free kick. The first game up for Sydney. Goes long to the wing. Laddams wants it. Picked it up on the bounce. Did real well, the big man, to bend over and do that. Hand pass to Rowbottom. His kick off the side of the boot will roll out of bounds. It'll be a lasso. And the free kick for the Tigers. And Bolter will take it. 52 points up as Sydney. 31 and a half minutes into the second term. Got a minute 20 left to play in the first half.
0: Kicked eight for the term, Sydney. Maybe in a commanding position in the shadows of halftime. Bolter, the old helicopter kick forward. But it's a good mark. That was taken by Alga. Alga at right on the 50 stands the mark. Can he go the distance, Osco?
2: No, I don't think he's got this unless he runs around himself an extra 5 metres.
0: All right. She's got two from two this afternoon, yeah. Grandfather.
3: No. Been very good.
0: We're going for three for three.
3: Yeah.
0: So Jasper Alga from 55 to the Paddington end runs out now. 53 driving ball. It'll fall short. They'll fly. Anyone get their hands on it? Well, fouls there, battling away. Sydney with all the numbers. And it's the party boy, Laddams, who'll clear it for Sydney.
3: Well, Kurnow the target on the outer side wing. A long way from home, but he snapped it to ground level down to Heaney. Heaney's got a bit of trouble. He's in a bit of heat, but he snuck out a hand pass. Cut off by Richmond. Ross, little hand pass off to Campbell. Runs to 50. Long drop punting towards goal. Just across the face and through for a point. So it's a 51-point lead to Sydney. 15-7-97. 7-4-46 Richmond. And we're 28 seconds of left to play in the first half. 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And Sarah, they will nod and sort of look at you in the eye and think, geez, you're smart. Good call.
0: So Heaney and Blakey share it. Comes wide to the western wing. Sydney with the numbers. Cleary involved, off hands and out of play. So last few seconds of the opening half.
5: Thank you.
0: Commanding one from the Swans. They're 15-7-97. The Tigers just 7-4-46. We'll get a throw in. Right on centre wing. Shadows beginning to lengthen here at the SCG. Laddams did well, works his way to the front, but Sonsi will win it. Goes with a little left foot, inside forward 50, free kick. Going the Tigers' way on the shadows of halftime. So the circuit breaker for halftime sound.
1: On, please.
0: So going at, what, a couple of games is young Fawcett to begin his career. After the siren, from 52. Oh, we build him up. We build him up, and he's kicked it out on the floor.
2: I said he has the distance. I didn't say
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2: he's
3: but you started giggling again. You can't do that.
0: We are got to get to a quick break. Halftime here at the SCG. The Swans in complete control. They lead it by 51 points, 15-7-97 to 7-4-46. 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
29: Hey there, it's Stephen Zoyce with you. A big test for Fremantle, the Savo, the Dockers head to the Sunshine State to face the back-to-back premiers. A win here would stamp them as outright premiership contenders, the Lions, though, desperate to break a two-game losing streak. And Triple M's Daisy Thomas reckons Brizzy have what it takes to bounce back.
30: You just take on trust that they're still the premiership side that they were last year and they're going to get it going at some stage. And I think this becomes the biggest challenge of their season so far, what they can do, and who better against than a side that's in red hot form. So the Lions, just hopefully it's a cracker.
29: And James Hird's chances of returning to Essendon as senior coach may not be a done deal. The Herald Sun reports sections of the Bombers board have reservations about bringing him back, with some believing it's time to move forward. He's been the focal point of conversations in the past few days.
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4: 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They lead Richmond 7-4-46. 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
16: Oh, yeah.
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16: Yep.
4: BHP, building local communities together.
16: Good job.
4: Speaking of together, and it's the glue that sort of holds the team together.
16: Oh,
4: they're
16: yeah.
4: so important, these sort
16: yes.
4: of blokes. For Red Z, I talk about this man, Ethan Meldrum.
17: Do not call me the difference. The only difference that matters in this game is a 51-point lead to the Sydney Swans, thank you. They nearly brought up the ton. First team that would have done it since 2024, Geelong against West Coast on Century Watch there. It's like watching Travis Head opening the batting here at the SCG in January. All the numbers Sydney's way, of course, as you would imagine. 4 goals to none from stoppage in that quarter, 8 goals to 4 from turnover for the game. Just massive numbers Sydney's way. All the ball winners are on their team as well. Heaney with 21, 15 in that second quarter alone. Chad Warner, 17 touches and a goal. Nick Blakey, 16. Party boy Peter Laddams, 15 disposals, 12 contested, 6 clearances and a goal. That's a big watch with Brody Grundy managed for this week. Don't think Peter Laddams would lose his spot off the back of that, Jude. For the Tigers, Jacob Hopper with 14, Tim Taranto with 13, sort of leading the way. They're the best, and Jasper Olgerd with 2 goals. So not a lot of great signs here for the Tigers so far as the stat sheet's concerned, with that 51-point lead Sydney's way there, Snapper.
4: Thank you, Ethan. I turn to our special comments for CBus Super, Jude Bolton, Sarah Hosking.
19: Yeah, we spoke a little bit about the Tigers getting on top early in that first term around the stoppages and their ability to win the football and turn the Swans around. The transition game really was hurting them. But that second term, it was really clear, 11-7 in the clearances the Swans' way. And their ability to then score from those as well, 4 goals from those stoppages, just their ability to work and the class of Heaney and Warner and those types of players really rose in that second term to just be so impactful, Sarah, going inside 50, 11 marks in the first half. So Charlie's looking dangerous. We know Amati's, looking likely, but McLean's got his hands on the football in the front half as well.
20: And I think the Tigers are going to learn a lot from this as well. Obviously, there's a number of players that are veterans out there. You've got your Vlostons, Hopper, Prestia, who also came back in the side today, but there are so many youngsters out there that, you know, we spoke a little bit before. Trainer, I think it was, who got stuck on Isaac Heaney at a couple of times, and just again his class just outworked him a little bit. But you're going to learn lots of lessons from this, and just nullifying that impact of Sydney. Obviously in that second quarter, for about 7 minutes they dominated, and about 7 goals in a row. So just finding little wins from that and different ways to then, you know, they finished the quarter, Richmond, and kicked a couple of goals. So they've got to be impressed with the way that they're able to respond and just try and do it for longer patches and longer periods. And as I mentioned, you're going to get games into some of these youngsters. Sam Cumming, he's already been outstanding. A little bit up forward, he's rolled into the centre bounce a couple of times too, but you're coming up against some outstanding opposition there.
19: And they've got the bye next week, Richmond, and obviously they'll get a few players back. It's been a lengthy injury list that injury toll that Uzo's had to deal with for this young side, where you do need just that real balance and to protect those young guys so they can come in and find their feet. And as he said during his press conference during the week, it's just that feeling, I just want to get these guys to 50, 60 games and then really make sure that they're bona fide top-end talent, which they have brought in.
4: 3 or 4 times we saw the ball go deep into Sydney's forward 50 and outmarked, like Charlie's having a field day set up for him
0: him to kick an absolute bag this afternoon. But they would want those defensive efforts back again. They'll review it all on Monday, and the body positioning, the starting position as a defender on his direct opponent, let alone the class difference that we're seeing once Sydney win their share of ball at contest.
20: And that's just time and effort and energy as well. And you've got to remember, you know, Charlie Curnow a couple of times was on James Trezise, who is half his size as well. So it's not by lack of effort or lack of trying at the best of times. It's sometimes just the pure class of their opponents that they're coming up against. So, you know, I think they then move Ben Miller onto Charlie Curnow again. You need a little bit more experience. Noah Bolt has been rolling through the ruck, but then coming down back. And as I mentioned, these kids are just going to get some games and experience in them.
0: Well, you don't always get it right, and nor do the players on the ground, Hosco. Amy Clangers, when the lucky country isn't so lucky, it's lucky you're with Amy. The 325 gamer doesn't get it right every time.
19: And there's Mikelty Folau, an opportunity to mark inside forward 50.
0: Going at a goal a game this season.
20: What was his last name, Boss?
19: Lefau.
20: Lefau.
19: Did I say Folau?
20: Folau.
0: Rhymes with. Lefau. Lefau.
19: Lefau.
0: And the Tigers get their second for the two.
20: Or something, is it?
5: You do not miss.
20: I don't. I'm sorry.
5: Oh, look at Bolt's gun. You could have let that slip.
20: It sounds like a pastry.
19: It's Timmy's the little tin whistle to just put me in my box. Hosco's absolutely stitched me there, but a right pickup. Yeah. Like, absolutely, get the guy's name right.
5: Yep.
19: I will say, I've had a bad day today because as I walked in, I see Hosco out the front of the SCG. I said, Hosco, come with me, you know, and I'll show you to the door. And the security guard goes, yeah, ID, mate. And I went, showed him my ID, and he went, oh, Jeff. And I went, Jeff Bolt. I looked up and I went,
6: my name is Jeff.
19: My name's Jeff. I was embarrassed. I thought Hosco, I've got you here. I'll just walk you in.
5: SCG,
19: you know.
5: This is my.
19: I know. And she went, I don't really know you, do they?
20: Jeff, my name is Jeff.
6: My name is Jeff.
0: Jeff Bolton.
20: Jeff Bolton.
5: Oh, that's not a great day.
0: Grandfather, you've flown north also.
5: Yes.
0: Yeah, you've enjoyed what you've seen from the Swans.
5: I've enjoyed it a lot. No, they've been good. Sydney, very good. Curnow's kick six. I'm very happy. What are you getting into here?
19: I'll leave it alone. Calling him grandfather, but you're the silver fox in this box.
0: Enough. Choice Hotels. 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
0: What are you talking about, Hosco?
20: You're walking around.
0: I don't know what you're talking about.
20: Yes, no. And don't lie to me. Right. Now, come on, whip it out, show the boys.
0: Do you want to have that talk again?
20: Whip out your accreditation, please.
0: Show
20: everyone the photo.
0: What's wrong with that?
20: Show everyone your photo.
0: What is wrong with that? It's the same as yours.
19: Mate, he's got a profile picture.
5: Oh, look at this.
19: He's got a profile picture from about 1994.
5: Yes. Of his 94. What are
19: mate,
5: you doing?
19: That is ridiculous.
20: The photo's nearly in black and white. Yeah. It's that old.
0: Hey, you want to wait outside?
19: Yeah. Just let it go. Let it go, Snapper.
20: All right, for Choice Hotels around the grounds, Eth.
0: Ethy Meldrum, what's happening after this one?
17: That will be on Triple M Footy on immediately, Snapper. Brisbane v Fremantle.
0: Rubbish.
17: Straight after this. Fremantle with 10 on the trot. So big clash that one. Brisbane needs to redeem themselves. Goodbye, you Snapper.
5: Do you put that photo in? Do they?
19: You have to submit it.
0: There's a bloke sitting down in the ivory tower. It goes by the name of Ewan Giles that needs a clip. He's getting a clip now.
5: He said, send me an email.
17: Rubbish.
5: Send that photo.
0: We've got to get to a quick break. The Oz Kickers are doing their things here at the SCG, and the Swans lead it by 51 points for McDonald's and Remote Water Triple M. Rocks football.
19: My name's Jeff.
6: My name's Jeff.
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1: 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Sydney lead by 51 points after an 8-3 second term. 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The umpires, players in position, Sarah Hosking and Jude Bolton, and this man, Brad Seymour, to kick us off in the second half with the Swans, a massive 51-point lead.
0: Bolter back in the middle, misses the tap, Laddams grabs it. It's round the body ball, spills to Cleary at half forward. Kicking towards the Paddington end, goes wide and strong towards Curno. Finds it in the grass, good tackle from Trainer. Brings him down, Miller lends a hand, they pile in on top. Amati, can he get his hands clear? No. And it'll be off hands for a minor score.
2: Richmond once again, Steely Green starting on Nick Blakey, but pushing right up the ground, and then the rest of the forwards fold up to just get up towards Blakey, but just allows Richmond to have one more around the ball.
1: So short from fullback, it's a 15-metre ball that nearly went to pear-shape, but it was picked up by Vlosten in the end after he bowled a couple of swans over. Little kick out towards Cumming, who's forward of half-back, and then a heavy shoulder hit from Warner. Has seen.
2: Need to have a look at this.
4: He flattened him off the ball once he was kicking it.
1: So
2: he just did a shoulder charge. It didn't get any head or anything, but it was right down the middle.
1: Steely Green it was that got the hit, but he's back up again. So kick towards half forward, a wrestle for the footy. And players from both sides dive on top of the pill, and there'll be a ball up 50 metres out from Richmond's goal.
0: So 52 points to the good of the home side. Laddams, oh, it's a push. No, said the umpire. Play on. Lafau with a little no-look handball. Cleverly done. The seas parted one way, then the other. A flying shot at goal. That was from Ross. It'll be a minor score. Margin stands at 51 points. Triple M Beacon Trade scoreboard.
2: Had a terrific year, Jack Ross. Just he's been so productive through the midfield.
1: Oh, kick towards Malakin on defensive 50. Hand pass to the running Warner. He's taken two bounces. He's right in the middle of the SCG. Spotted up Cleary out wide at half forward. Little hand pass off to Sarong. Sums it up. Settles. Fires and misses. Just to the right. Sydney. Another behind. 15-9-99. 7-5-47. The Tigers. 2 minutes third term. Beacon Trade scoreboard.
4: That transition again from Sydney is just too easy. They've got numbers and just running in waves. They go from one end of the ground to the other in about 10 seconds.
0: So Richmond to bring it in from the Paddington end, and McCartan just hugs it to his chest. 85 from home. Looks square. Goes lateral and goes back into the centre of the ground. Bice and Melican, they line up for their chance. Melican now driving ball wide. McLean. Well, all too easy for the Swans. As they didn't like what he saw straight down the line, they transferred around. McLean marks 45 from home.
4: I tell you what, McCartan has really helped generate some of Sydney's ball movement. He's taken a number of intercept marks and then been able to end up in at least a shot on goal.
0: So McLean already got a couple in his back pocket. So often an emergency this year. Just knocking on the door to try and get a start in this first grade team. So a chance at his third. He fires and he loves it. Big Hay Doss. Hayden McLean gets the Swans rolling in the second half. 16-9-105 Sydney. They lead the Tigers 7-5-47. Triple M Beacon Trade scoreboard. Beacon Trade backing tradies with all the lighting, fans, switches, electrical for the job. Beacon Trade, let's make light work.
2: It's just so important that he's up and about for the rest of the year as well. You look at when you want to go deep in the finals, you need your key forwards up and active throughout the year and all competing for that spot. Logan McDonald, you know, at some stage Amati might go down injured or Curnow and that sort of thing. So you need to have everyone firing. And McLean, three goals on the board on the Triple M RV Norman replay. He's going back to the goal square, but he's had a really good start.
4: And today his 100th game as well. We just saw some vision as well where his family and friends in the change rooms before the game.
1: For McDonald to Ream Hot Water, Triple M Rocks footy, 58-point leaders are Sydney. And the ball's been kicked towards half forward again. Short's got a bit of work to do on defensive 50 for Richmond. Picks it up, kicks to the outer side wing. Throwing out one arm and trying to trap it in. Lafau, bottom of the pack, punts it out to Bolter. Bolter, little hand pass off and they're away. It's kicked to full forward for Richmond. But again, it's young Edwards this time who's marked defensively in a one-on-one. And a beautiful intercept. He kicks back out here to the broadcast wing.
0: Yeah, Lloyd was clever then. All he had to do was spoil forward to James Johnson. They share it. Riley Bice comes in and lends a hand. Centre wing crosses. Left shoe. A dart to go forward. Amati clunks the mark. So they're moving the footy pretty efficiently. Sydney goes in towards Charlie, and it's cut off by Broad at halfback for the Tigers.
2: Did really well, Nathan Broad. Just dropped in the hole as Curnow was boarding up with Miller. Created the space, but lost him. Broad just dropped in that space. It was terrific.
4: He's another one who's having an outstanding year. Obviously, the ball's spending a lot of time in their defensive half, but Broad hasn't missed a beat this year.
1: Sarah Hosking and Jude Bolton, Seba Super special comments. Seba Super, build you something the smart way. Vlosten out of the back pocket, kicks long out to the outer side wing. And there's going to be a free kick to the Tigers in that marking contest, right on the boundary line. Dropping back with the footy. Campbell onto his left boot. Kick towards half forward. And the ball falls short. And Grill takes the mark. So he looks forward. A little short one. Elgar runs off the wing outer side of the ground. And he goes long to the forward. Pocket LeFau. A big leap in the pack. Blake at the full of the ball. Little hand pass to Bice. Put him under the pump. Last line of defence. Sydney did well. Tap to Jordan. Got it out to the debutant in Kyle, who kicks along the boundary line. Bounces out of bounds. It's touched out of bounds. So a boundary throw in. About 70 around from Richmond's goal.
0: We're settling into this third term. Sydney in control, 6 minutes played, kick the only goal of this quarter. They lead it 16-9-105, Richmond 7-5-47. Ball up, centre wing eastern side, Heaney caught in a good tackle, has to release. The party boy, Laddams, look at that, a little speculative handball that was gobbled up by Warner. Look at him gallop away. One bounce, two bounce, chipping ball in towards the pocket. Curnow's got to go back and get it. Trainer's there also. Amati comes in and lend a hand. They've got the numbers, they hang off Amati. Can he square the footy? He can. No mark taken. Trainer did well to bring it to ground. Miller's there for the Tigers also. They work feverishly down low, Grills over the footy. Can they spit it out? They can. They can share it now. Oh, good tackle, Amati.
1: That was terrific.
0: Oh, he just zeroed in on the hips and said, I'll have a piece of them, Baz.
1: Yep.
0: And a terrific tackle in the forward pocket. Amati, a chance at goal.
4: I've been impressed all day with Sydney's forward line. Just the way that they've been able to move the ball in their forward 50. But on the flip side, it's their forward pressure that has resulted in a number of goals. It's not one player, it's the next. You're seeing it from your big boys. And Amati, McLean got a goal as a result of that. They have been outstanding.
0: Kick 25. What's he kick? 25 for the season thus far. Joel Amati. Had a contract at the end of this year. It'll be an interesting time. He fires. He's usually a beautiful kick. Oh, he makes no mistake. So, Sydney in a canter at the moment. They go clear. 17-9-111. The Tigers are 7-5-47 as we drop downstairs for Bob Jake T-Marts.
5: Justin McInerney just got the right boot and right sock off at the moment, getting some treatment on looks like a right foot. He doesn't seem to be in too much pain or too injured, but I'll keep an eye on it.
0: Is this your sort of song, Hosko?
4: Absolutely. Oh. This gets me up and about.
0: It's just rubbish. Absolute rubbish.
4: Come on, you can't tell me that this song has been playing after a win while you're all knocking back a couple of tins, surely.
0: No, not back in the 90s, Hosko. This sort of rubbish wasn't played.
4: What song gets you up and about?
0: You heard of a band called Nirvana?
4: No, never.
0: Soundgarden? No. Pearl Jam? That sort of stuff.
1: For McDonald's, Arim Hot Water, Triple M Rocks footy. As Warner dives on top of the footy for Sydney in the centre of the ground, but his legs went out from underneath him and his hand pass went straight to Prestia. Immediately he was tackled. Ball still on the deck. Lloyd lays a heavy tackle on Hopper. Hopper has the hand pass to the outer side wing. Campbell's got it for Richmond. Little hand pass, Rechko. Oh. Tackled by Shodrick and... Hold the ball, free kick will go to the Swan.
0: Just needed Sheldrick one more handball and they were clear, the Tigers then.
1: So Sheldrick on the outer side wing. Called the play on, the Swans forward of the wing and they look to charge again.
0: Yeah, it's Cunningham, the Turvey Park kid, delivering forward 50. Hayden McLean can't mark, Broad at the back, uses the hands and try to propel, but it's all Sydney. Curnow grabs it, just goes with a little underground ball to a dangerous spot. It's off hands.
4: Luke Traynor a bit worse for wear after that last contest.
0: And through for a minus score, 17-10, plays 7-5, Triple M Beacon Trade scoreboard.
6: So Vlossen at fullback to bring it in. Richmond just hanging on. 65-point leaders now, Sydney. 10 minutes third term. Beacon Trade scoreboard. And the Tigers desperately clinging here at the SCG. Hand pass to Vlossen, who'll kick a long high ball out here to the wing. LaFau flew, won't mark. Again, Sydney with the numbers. McCartan, hand pass to Blakey. Blakey skips around once, twice, goes into 180. Little ball to the boundary line to Bice. Bice still now, runs forward to the wing. Hand pass off to Jordan, another one to Sheldrick. Now a look inside. Where does he go? Amati the target. It's punched out of Amati's hands. On the end of it, Banks for Richmond. Hand pass to the big man Miller. Then to Sonzi. Sonzi was under pressure. His hand pass went straight up in the air. Blakey give it to Cleary. Hand pass to Warner, high kick towards Fulford.
2: Shoved him out of the way.
6: McLean gives the big, don't argue. Yo, he's running with a flight of the footy, and it was within the meterage. He just said, get out of my way, and he took the mark 15 out. Bolts, you love that.
2: Oh, I tell you what, the muscle work from Hayden McLean just shoves Luke Traynor as he came back with the flight. It was terrific turnover, and this is where Richmond are finding it really tough. The Swans have put their heat on, and then they just go and go in waves. But McLean, muscle man.
6: 100th game. He fires for his fourth goal. 15 out. Slams it home. Having a very good day indeed, as is his footy club. Sydney dominating on their home ground, the SCG. 18-10, 118 the Swans. Richmond 7-5-47. And we are midway through the third quarter. Triple M Beacon Trade scoreboard. Beacon Trade backing tradies with all the lighting, fans, switches and electrical for the job. Beacon Trade, let's make light work.
4: I tell you what, just the way that Sydney have been able to punish off turnover today, watching the Harvey Norman replay, McLean has just absolutely bench-pressed Luke Traynor. He's flicked him out of the way, fallen over. It was absolutely outstanding. That is forward craft to a T. Poor Luke Traynor, it has not been his day today. We spoke a little bit earlier around some of the development that he's going to get, because he has played against some of the competition's best forwards in today, in McLean and Curnow at different times.
0: Sarah Hosko Hoskin, yes. Jude Jeff Bolton with us this afternoon.
4: Effie. My name's Jeff.
6: 325, two premierships, a medalist.
0: It was his second home for 24 years.
2: It was flat as a tackle.
0: Oh. Unbelievable.
4: Fair enough, too. It was. The look on your face.
2: I've just been kissing babies' heads and high-fiving people on the way in.
0: For McDonald's and Ream Hot Water, Triple M rocks footy. Sydney out of the guts again. Sheldrick involved. Party boy Laddings. Look at him. Swivels the hips one way, then the next. A little handball to Cleary. Cleary goes forward broad.
2: Great well.
4: There you go. Luke Traynor. That was great.
0: Traynor in the pack.
2: Just comes across with just courage there.
7: Move it on.
0: So a chance to repel for the Tigers now.
6: So a footy comes out here to the wing. Broadcast side. Vlossen will fly from behind. He was the target. Doesn't mark. Big Hayes Brown at the fall of the ball for Richmond. He won't get there. Sheldrick just dove to the bottom of the pack, but he was tackled nicely. And the Tigers can regain. Sonsier kicked towards Prestia, and the ball runs out of bounds. So it's a lasso. It'll be a free to Sydney. No one had a touch on it, Blake. You know what I'm worried about? I'm not so much worried about your feelings being hurt, Bolts, but you are a big power around here. You are a big wheel around the SCG, and I'm worried about that person's job. I reckon we walk in next week. They won't have it.
2: Don't worry.
6: That's what I'm thinking.
2: Tap someone on the shoulder and say, yeah. Just go check that bloke.
4: For those just joining us, Jude Jeff Bolton got called Jeff on the way in by the ground. Security guard.
6: Yeah, after showing him his media pack.
2: I know. Actually showed the media pack.
0: Yeah. Old Jeff. So Sydney work it via hand. They've worked it from the defensive line to centre wing, and they go quickly now. High ball, penetrating ball. No one can mark. Ball at the back. Does it sit now for Cleary? Can he get his hands on it? Handling there also. Comes back to Cleary. Can he square the footy? Oh, he went the banana.
6: Oh!
0: He went the banana right to the goal line. I think it's a mark.
4: Oh, it is.
0: Oh, Charlie's got it. Charlie's got it. And he's already got six in his back pocket.
6: He has, snapper.
0: So they'll be celebrating at this end of the ground after the post-match celebrations.
6: What's this, Snap? I'll back him in from here.
0: All right. Big call from you, grandfather. Big call. Curnow with the footy. 14 minutes, third term. And he kicks his seventh.
6: Yep.
0: It's getting ugly now. all the sevens. 77 points the Diff, 19-10, 124 the Swans. They lead the Ticks, 7-5, 47, Triple M Beacon Freight scoreboard.
4: I tell you what, Baz, if he kicks 10, we're putting on Venga Bus and we are Yes, we are.
0: Garbage. Absolute garbage.
4: And we're all going to dance.
6: Absolutely.
0: We're all bloody not doing anything.
2: What a return from the Swans key forwards though today. 7 goals we spoke about for Curnow, 4 for McLean, 2 for McDonald, and 1 for Amati, the Marty party at the moment. But it's just the wave of momentum going forward and from the middle as well.
6: He's a star, but I reckon he needed today. Don't you reckon?
4: Absolutely.
6: Just needed today. He's like a linchpin in this side. And for McDonald's and Remote Water, Triple M Rocks footy, they go out of the centre again. Warner's been damaging. Just the numbers for Warner, Heath, please. He's again out of the centre with a pass to McDonald, who's marked.
7: Yeah, Red Z lending stats now equal leading ball win. Only had the 11 touches last week against Geelong in that 27-point loss. He was pretty quiet, up to 23 now. 9 score involvements. This will be another goal assist for the quarter if this goes through.
6: So McDonald, who's the recipient of a beautiful pass from Warner, has marked this about 42 out directly in front. So Logan McDonald, 2 goals on the board, 49 metres out. He fires a sort of a flat sideways thing that just sneaks in for a point. But it is the Swans' day, no doubt about that. 19-11, 125. Richmond 7-5, 47. 16-3rd turn, Beacon Trade scoreboard.
0: So if he kicks 10, Hosko, what do you suggest we do?
4: Venga Bus.
6: Venga Bus.
4: We're going to play some music.
0: No, I'm giving you another chance, Hosko, to rethink that. That's why I asked you a second time.
4: We'll play Pearl Jam. We'll have a relax. We'll have a glass of wine in front of a fire.
0: I see.
4: There you go.
0: You can come back.
4: I know my crowd in the eastern suburbs too, so we'll be going to your house.
6: I know my crowd.
0: There you go. Sarah Hosko Hoskin with us for C-Bus this afternoon.
6: Yes.
0: So, Trainer now gives it to Miller. He goes up the line towards half forward. Melican with a defensive fist, ball out of play. A good crowd in for a Saturday afternoon, early game. Good chance to go for a brunch in Paddington, Baz.
6: And you've mentioned that a couple. You like
0: just
6: Paddington.
0: Meander down. It's only 10 minutes from
6: Paddington. Is that a regular sort of spot for you?
0: It's a reasonable spot to hang out, Baz.
2: You can lock in there. You can lock in.
6: All right.
2: The pub's there.
0: You can lock in.
6: Tappers, boxes.
2: Go in on Friday. See you on Sunday afternoon.
6: Still getting over being called Jeff.
2: Yeah, no one knows.
4: No one will know. Jeff.
6: Swans have worked to the boundary line. It's all happening in front of us here as Steely Green wins the footy and hand passes back to Ross for Richmond. Kick across the body. Got bumped. And Prestia just couldn't take it and it rolled out of bounds. Bolcher groaned.
0: A little bit of a fumble from Prestia. Not once, but twice. Yeah. Just under the heat. Need their better, more mature players, their experienced players playing well, Hosko.
4: Yeah, I don't think Prestia's had his hands on the ball too much, Heath, either.
7: No, just the 11 touches.
0: Heathy Meldrum. Red Z. Hayes Brown gets it out of the ruck. That's a good handball. Goes forward. Ross, a chance. Scrubby little kick. Taranto round the body. Hands on footy. Minor score. 7-6. 48 the Tigers. 19-11, 125 the Swans.
6: So Cunningham at full back to bring it back in for Sydney. Called the play on. With excitement in the crowd. Short kick to the back pocket to McCart, who stands alone. So called the play on, so no one on the mark. He lopes away, just takes his time, took a bounce. Now a kick to the outer side when Curnow caught behind Bolter, who's matching up pretty closely to him now. Wicks has got it on the outer side, got it to Cleary, little one to Bice by hand. Hand pass back into that pack, and Rechko's got a bit of work to do. Swings around two Swans, gives the don't argue to one, and then kicks to LaFau about 20 metres further on. He got infringed, and he's been paid the free kick, and he's about 65 from Richmond's goal.
0: Bill LaFau with a footy. A slow ball movement, isn't it?
2: Not a lot of movement.
0: Yeah, Sydney back in numbers, so he just has to dump it to a dangerous spot. Hayes Brown, but no. That man, McCartan, again. That's mark number for Red Z, Tommy McCartan.
7: That's intercept mark number 6 again. The all-time record is 10, so he's on pretty decent pace.
0: Yeah, nice work by you, Ethan Meldrum. So Swans have worked it to half-back. Sarong now gets it from Logan McDonald. It's a good smother from Broad. They're a chance here to turn the footy over. A little Fumble from McDonald back to Sarong. Broad involved, and now Prestia can run and go.
6: Yeah, got a bit of space, and he'll find a target. Big Hayes Brown got run down. But the ball spills to Lafau. There's still a chance. Richmond hand pass to Hopper. Kick towards full forward. Nice little one-handed attempt. Taranto didn't mark. Punched it out to Steely Green. He's on the boundary line. His kick goes across the face.
2: Free kick.
6: And a free kick to Richmond front on contact.
4: It's Vlosten.
6: And it's Vlosten who's going to have a shot. Well, his boundary line. He's only 15 outs here.
4: Doesn't kick many goals.
0: He's
6: at 30 in his career in 266 games.
7: Red said three in the last six seasons, Baz.
6: There you go. Jesus. So look at Nick. He's pretty excited. He runs around, hooks across his body, and he misses.
4: He's made an absolute
6: miss. Now he goes, I'm stuck. They're going to send me to the other end of the ground. That was my chance. 7-7-49, Richmond. 19-11-125 for the Swans. 20 minutes third term, Triple M Beacon Trade scoreboard.
2: You've got to capitalise, and you don't get the opportunity that often.
0: Sammy Wicks from fullback goes towards the western wing. This player is affected by the sun there now. Comes to the back. Richmond with the numbers. A chance here. Trainer pushing up the ground.
2: Good pressure.
0: Good tackle. Spills out. And now we've seen Sydney do this so often. Win dirty ball, then turn it over. Prestia on centre wing.
6: Yep. He's going to go backwards with a kick. True centre half back to Big Bolter. Done a bit of ruck work today. Now he's matched up on Charlie Kurnow, who's already kicked seven. Kick to Trasize was successful. So they're on the charge here, the Tigers. Another one out wide. Opportunity for Lafau, and he marks boundary side about 60 metres out.
2: Better forward movement, started to work and just create the leading lane.
6: Short lead Taranto. He's gone shorter than that, and now they've got a problem. The ball's on the deck. Swansea ran over it. So Taranto goes again. He's tackled, and the ball just sort of fell out of his hand, so it'll be a free kick to Sydney. And the tackler was Big McCartan, who's had a beauty.
0: And a good afternoon, Tommy McCartan. Milliken also.
8: Come back around, Tom.
2: He's been outstanding last week. Struggled a little bit.
6: He slipped out of the air. Tried to throw the ball to him 10 metres away. It stuck in his hand and went straight up the air.
0: Too much grippo from the umpire.
6: The boundary umpire. It was interesting.
0: McCartan called to play on now. Oh, sells a little bit of candy to Ross on the mark. Steps inside, goes long and strong. Zamati takes the mark. Oh. A little forward handball. Look at him run now.
6: Yeah,
0: forward
6: done.
0: To the footy. More handballs. They line up to Sheldrick. He goes with a little low dart. Cleary. Well, he could have marked it, Cleary. It was
2: a
0: misguided.
2: A bit of a kick, though, from Sheldrick. I think he was half going to go for goal. Should have just executed the pass.
0: 77 points, the margin. Triple M Beacon Trade scoreboard, 19-12. 126 Sydney, 7-7-49 the Digs.
6: It's been a big day for the Swans. They, of course, went down last week to the Cats in an exciting game at GMHBA. Geelong did a very good job in that second half. The Swans have cost them their top spot, but they've bounced back here this afternoon very well. A one-on-one contest on the wing, and Cunningham took the mark for Sydney. Little kick back to McCartan, who hand passed to Wicks. They want the corridor now through the centre of the ground. Hand pass to Sheldrick. Look at them all running. They all want it. Hand pass back to Bice, who runs inside forward 50. Gives it by hand to Lloyd. Lloyd goes across half forward to Heaney. Oh, watch Isaac line up. Low drop, punt 45 out of just to the left and through for a point.
4: This is where it's dangerous for Richmond. They need to make sure that they stop that bleeding. There's another quarter to go. Sydney look like they've got the legs just to really expand this game out more than it already has.
6: 78 points is the lead for the Swans on the Triple M Beacon Trade scoreboard.
2: Yeah, you just don't want it to be an uncontested game where the Swans can just cut you up with their leg speed and ball use.
0: So Cunningham, and will put Sydney back inside forward 50 again, and will find the boundary line forward pocket. City end of the ground, and we'll have a throw-in. Party boy Laddams enters the fray again.
6: Listen, Charlie's not going to kick 10 if he's on the bench. You've got to get him back out in the ground box. Seriously.
2: Exactly right.
6: The 4-4 is not a midfielder. Doesn't need to be rotated off, does he?
2: And he's had rest the whole time.
0: So 23 minutes, third term. Hayes Brown wins the ruck. Prestia Courton, a jam, has to release. High ball. It'll clear defensive 50, but it's all red jumpers. And it'll come back in a hurry.
6: Yeah. It will. It's all hanging around sort of Sydney's half forward line at the moment as Rowbottom marks 51 metres out. Goes to the pocket to Heaney. Why wouldn't you? Holding free kick. Swans free kick. And that's Isaac Heaney. And look at the Harvey Norman replay there, Sarah. See what you reckon. But from the naked eye, it looked like he might have been held by the arm.
2: It was the non-controlling umpire again, the one from up near the corridor. Umpire right in the pocket near the mark in contest allowed that to go over.
6: Didn't
2: the
6: mountain pay.
2: Line.
6: Yep.
4: And he's off his line. Oh, there we go. Umpire's just pulled him around. He's right near the boundary, Isaac Heaney.
6: He's kicked two, Heath. He's had big numbers today. We'll get to those after this kick. As he squares himself up, Isaac Heaney crossed the body, puts it through for his third. Sydney, 20 goals, 1,333. They are absolutely smashing the Tigers now. And it's just a game of survival for Richmond, who are 7-7-49. Big and trade scoreboard. Big numbers for Isaac Heaney, Heath.
8: Yeah, certainly has. 26 disposals, 11 score involvements, 3 goals, 1. That's now 18 goals for the season. Highest rated season of his career now, Isaac Heaney, ahead of the last two. 2024 was his number one, 2025 was second. Now both overtaken by this season with 18 goals in those 10 games, averaging 26 a game. He's already hit those numbers today with a quarter to go.
6: Bob Jane, teammates, Justin.
9: Yeah, so Justin McInerney back off the ground again for the second time this quarter and has the boot off again. I get the feeling it's the kind of thing that he could really play through if he absolutely needed to, but with the margin where it is, they might just rest him for the rest of the game.
6: Price busters with Bob Jane, teammates. 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Justin Edwards, of course, dominating as always here at the SCG.
0: For McDonald's and Ream Hot Water, Triple M Rocks footy. Warner. Chad Warner out of the middle again. Shoulders out. Gives it to Lloyd. Lloyd, a little dabbing helicopter. Heaney! Oh, he marked it in second slip.

0: chance at his fourth from 20 out directly in front.
1: Well, the kick from Lloyd did him no favours. It was out in front, but it was swinging and dying towards the ground. But he's just launched at the footy, Isaac Heaney. A sensational mark, as you mentioned, diving forward.
0: There's not much that this man cannot do, Isaac Heaney. He kicks at goal. He's got four. Sydney lead by 90. The Triple M Beacon Trade scoreboard. The Sydney have landed 21-13-139. The Tigers 7-7-49.
2: Well, there wasn't much there that Nathan Broad could do. As you mentioned, Bolts, the ball was directly at his feet. Isaac Heaney tried to make an absolute meal of it. I think Chad Warner had. Who kicked that?
0: Lloyd.
2: Sorry,
1: it was a mongrel punt.
2: At full stretch, he looks like Superman. But what I've been really impressed with from Sydney is just their ability to score through different avenues today. And it's what we've seen for the whole season when they've done it well. It's through intercepts, through the stoppage. And some of their scores sources today have been outstanding.
1: Yeah, 13 goals, 6 now from turnover, but 7 goals, 5 from stoppages and 3 goals, 5 from centre bounce.
3: For McDonald's and Ream Hot Water, Triple M rocks footy. LaFay, in fact, Big Hayes Brown in the ruck. Little hand pass to Ross for Richmond. And he kicks a wide ball out of sight at half forward. Wicks runs back with the flight of the footy for Sydney. Does real well. Picks it up. Runs around in a 180. Delivers the left foot ball back out to the wing. Hand pass will come out to Rowbottom. Here they go. They're on the run again. Hand pass to Sheldrick. Young man in a bit of space. Kicks long to forward 50 and it's good. McDonald marks.
1: Heaney's free again.
3: Oh, he's gone short towards Cleary again. Yep. Who's marked 40 out on a slight angle. They're all lining up now.
1: They were queuing up as yes. There was numbers everywhere. Heaney was in the pocket by himself, but the way they've just squared that ball inboard, Caden Cleary gets his opportunity.
3: All right, Choice Hotels around the grounds, Heath. Where are we going after this?
4: Yeah, about an hour's time. Brisbane v Fremantle at the Gabba. 8 v first, really important clash in the scheme of the season, that one does.
3: That is a big one. Looking forward to that. So Cleary spins the footy in his hands, this young man with a chance to kick his first goal of the afternoon. And as Bolt said, they're all lining up now from 40 metres out, three-quarter post. Okay. Drop punt goes to the right and through for a point. 21-14, 140, plays 7-7-49. And Snapper, he was a 91-point lead, 28 minutes third term. Triple M Beacon Trade scoreboard.
0: Yeah, it's a little ugly, isn't it, Baz? Trainer, straight up the middle. Well, if it gets to the back, it does now. Bolter, clever. An errant handball invites the heat, and Sydney oblige. Rowbottom, clever out of the middle. A little dabber inside forward 50. And Lloyd takes the mark, 45 from home. Called the play on. He'll just chip it. And there's a little pitching wedge to Warner. Warner's got time to turn around and kick their seventh for the quarter. Warner's got a couple. Sydney, you got 22-14, 146 the Swans. They lead the Soar and Surrey Tigers 7-7-49 on the Triple M Beacon Trade scoreboard. Sarah Hosking, Jude, Jeff Bolton.
1: Well, after that, quite a positive start in that first term. Quarter time, since then it's been 15 goals to 3 in favour of Sydney. They've just absolutely smashed them around the football, and that uncontested footy, and we know that when the Swans get the game on their terms, their offensive weapons just come into play. They use the ball so well. They team up. They use the forward handball. And this time, Warner by himself finishes on the Triple M Harvey Norman replay.
2: And they're potentially on track here. So they've kicked 22 goals already. Another minute to go. Their highest ever score is 31 goals, 12, 198 points.
3: Well, there's a chance for McDonald's and Remont Water. Triple M rocks footy. Richmond quick kick out of the centre. Cut off by Blakey at halfback. And a little hand pass back to McCartan for Sydney. Another one to Cunningham. And then back to McCartan. Just runs around in a 180. Wants the corridor up the ground. And there he is, Warner again. Numbers this term, Heath, if you got for Warner. And he goes. Sorry, Heath.
4: I certainly do. That's disposal number 9, 26 for the game.
3: Yeah, he's had a beauty this term. Tarando at halfback will kick back to the centre. But Rowbottom has taken the mark in the middle. The final seconds of the third term. It's done. It is done. And that is a big quarter of footy for Sydney. Massive. 7 snags. Swans doing it absolutely beautifully. 22-14, 146. They are big leaders. 7-7-49. That is a 97-point lead to Sydney at three-quarter time. 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
26: Three-quarter time of a sparkling SCG, and it's the Swans by 97 points. 22-14, 146 the home side, 77 49 the visitors. Ethan Meldrum, thanks to Red Z.
27: Yeah, 146 the high score to three-quarter time since the Swans themselves kicked 164 against West Coast round 15, 2023. They brought up the 200 that day as well. So as Hosko pointed out, that might be on. The Wenger bus might be coming for Charlie Curnow as well. 7 goals to three-quarter time. We will get you up and about if that happens, Snapper. Isaac Heaney, 27 and 4 goals. Chad Warner, 26 and 2. Sheldrick up to 25 with 13 that final term.
26: Triple M
0: 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Justin Edwards.
9: Confirmation from the Swans. Justin McInerney will take no further part in the match with a rolled ankle. It doesn't look to be a serious injury. There's no ice on his ankle or anything at the moment. So just a matter of precaution. No point wasting him in this last quarter with the margin where it is.
0: Hosko and Jeff for Seabus.
10: We're on 10-goal watch, obviously, with Charlie Curnow, because there's just opportunities aplenty. As soon as the Swans go, the lack of defensive running patterns from the Richmond midfield, and then just the opportunity for the likes of Curnow and McLean in the front half. They've taken 21 marks to 3 inside forward 50, so super damaging at the moment.
12: And just their ability to score off turnover, 91 points off turnover is huge. So they're going to get opportunities here for Richmond. I think Ooze was quite heated in that quarter-time huddle, but he looked as if he was just trying to say, you need to get up and about. They need to lift a little bit. Some of the efforts there from all players needs to lift.
13: From McDonald's and Ream Hot Water, Triple M rocks footy. We get set to start the final term here. A massive, massive lead to Sydney. They lead by 97 points after a 7-goal-to-zip third term. Richmond free kick from the ball up, and it'll go to Big Hayes Brown. Well, he looks around, darts his head left and right. Not much there, so he says, I'm just going to go straight up the middle with a drop punt. Good 50 metres. Malikan rode that marking contest well and took a comfortable mark for Sydney in the back half. Been a tough day for the Tigers. Kicks out to half back and he finds his teammate in Sarong. Hand pass McCartan and a kick now to the outer side ring for Sydney.
0: Yeah, wasn't a great effort from Lloyd, but cutting it off and squirting it inboard. Tigers will share it. And Prestia with the footy.
14: Play on.
0: So called to play on now. The Tigers to go forward. Left half forward they go. Big pack of players. And a number of frisks come over the top. Ball out of play. Forward 50 for Richmond. In front of the scoreboard here at the SCG. It is happy reading if you're a Swans fan. 22-14, 1-4-6. They lead the Tigers 7-7-49. Are you still eating patty cakes?
13: Not at all. No. Not at all.
12: I've just watched Barry make love to a red velvet cupcake for the last 30 seconds.
13: Very nice. Hey, what are you laughing at,
12: Bob? He's still got some icing on his fingers.
13: Yeah, no, it was very nice.
0: To be fair, they are 11 out of 10, Barry.
13: No, I believe it's someone's birthday and I'm just celebrating. So the ball with Richmond at the moment. And the Tigers on the outer side wing. So Ross little hand pass to Big Hayes Brown, who kicks inside forward 50. Well, Campbell had his eyes on it, and he's left it for Elgar. I think it is out there, who's marked it is. So Elgar, the player who snuck in behind him, and he's taken this about 38 metres out. He's about 7 or 8 metres inside the boundary. So a tough kick. The Tigers go to the Don Bradman stand in this final term.
12: Well, he's done some impressive things this afternoon. I've loved just the way that he's presented it. The ball, he's applied a few tackles, resulting in some free kicks.
13: So Elgar settles, kicked a couple of exciting first quarter goals for the Tigers. He goes for number 3. And I reckon he's got it. He has. Had to shield his eyes. It was a tough kick. The sun was right in his eyes, but he put it through. Richmond get their first goal since halftime. 8-7-55 they go to. And Sydney 22-14. 146. And we're a couple of minutes into the final term on the Triple M Totally Workwear scoreboard.
12: And he's looked really lively, Jasper Elgar. Hasn't he, Bolts? All afternoon, I did mention earlier, he had an MCL injury in his first game earlier in the season. This is his second game back after that injury, but it doesn't look to be worrying him whatsoever. He's looked really dynamic in that forward line, provided some options, and then really hit the scoreboard as well.
10: Yeah, 3 goals now, fantastic return. Obviously, not only just the 7th game, but looked really composed at the level.
0: So Elgar gets 3. We did Green kick a couple, I think, last week. So, some green shoots for the Tigers to work with. For McDonald's and Ream Hot Water, Triple M rocks footy. Party boy Laddams with a little no-look handball, as does Heaney. They squirt it wide to Bice on the wing. They've got the numbers, and that man, Chad Warner, continues to run forward to the footy. He's got it now. Has a lazy bounce, laconic style, puts it into a dangerous spot. But precise. Leaps highest. Takes a good defensive mark, 15 out from his defensive goal.
13: Comes out here with a little kick to the boundary, and Broad, our man, Triple M zone, Nathan Broad marks, deep back pocket.
0: Been a tough day for Broady.
13: Yeah, he does it hard. He putting plenty of time into these young players, Broady, after having such success at Richmond. It's great to see the timing's putting into these young charges that will be here long after Brody's gone, and sitting in the box with us, Snapper, is Blakey's got it in the centre of the ground for the Swans. It's a turnover. They have it again. A hand pass comes out to McCartan.
0: Yeah, McCartan had a good afternoon as Tommy. He squirts it wide to Lloyd. If it sits for him just inside the boundary line, it does. Looks up. Delivers to Charlie on 55. He was brought down.
13: Yeah, kick it.
12: Do you reckon? Kick it for
0: me, trainer made sure he hurt that one, Charlie, and he's pretty slow to get up.
10: Very slow to get up.
0: Is in no hurry at all.
10: But he loves the wheel man. Around.
12: We'll roll around here.
13: Don't even look at giving it off, Charlie.
0: So he's kicked seven. Oh. He's just going to set this up with a little three-quarter punch. Trasize elevates, and he'll get it through for a minor score, will he? No, it's out of play. So forward pocket round weekend for the Swans. We'll get a throw in, and they lead it by 91 points.
10: This is where Heaney's super dangerous at these forward stoppages. A lot of numbers, though, for Richmond sliding back.
13: Jude Bolton and Sarah Hosking here this afternoon watching a big win for Sydney. The Tigers have it in the back pocket, so they're going to work this one out. Little hand pass will come out to Bolter just outside defensive 50. Sees the ball bounce away from him out of bounds. I reckon he got a little hand on it.
12: He did.
13: So there'll be an out of bounds boundary throw in. Won't be a lasso. So Sydney still 55 around from their goal. What are the... I mean, obviously, they're having a massive day, this one. So, Jude, when you had those days back in the day, what do you get out of a game like this, Sydney?
10: Oh, you just want to maintain your standards. You shouldn't lower it for any particular side and not get into bad habits as well, of lair rising as well.
0: Hayes Brown gives it to Taranto across halfback. They go forward. Edwards was good in the contest, brought it to grass. They pile in on top of him. Melikan's there. Umpire blows the whistle.
10: And they have had a tendency in games of just getting forward too early and leaving the contest too early. You still just want to win it and be really, you know, your right running patterns.
0: Laddams cleverly down, but Hopper roved it, goes forward with a quick kick, but Blakey hasn't had as productive afternoon as Nick Blakey, but they go into the middle of the ground and that's dangerous. Heaney's got it, left shoe, just scrubs one towards half forward. McLean watched it just roll by him, trainers there. It's a good tackle. Is that holding the footy? No, so the umpire will get a bounce inside forward 50 for the Swans.
27: Reset landing stats. Isaac Heaney, 29 touches, 4 goals. But on top of that, he's the leading tackler on the ground as well. He's going both ways. 7 tackles so far in this game on the Reds.
13: Ball thrown in the air. Players dive on top of the footy. It spills out the back of the pack. A little quick kick. So wrong towards full forward. Coming out was the big man. In Kurnow, it spilled to Amati. Had a quick snap from 15, kicked a point.
10: Sarah almost thought the Venga bus is about to launch around the SCG and wanted to see Snapper squirm.
13: Yeah, he 22-15-147-8-7-55.
0: We don't play that sort of rubbish on Triple M, do we? No.
12: We will be.
0: So Richmond tried to escape. And that man again, Melikan, takes a good mark. Ooh. He'll jam it into the middle to Blakey. It was ambitious, but it was perfectly placed as Vlosten arrived a little bit late.
12: He's lucky not to get 50 there.
10: He's trying to milk it a bit, though. Yeah.
0: He's been a bit beaten up of late, Blakey. I wouldn't be surprised if he has a rest sooner or later either. So right in the centre circles, just squirts it wide to Wicks. Wicks goes inside 50, cleverly done to Jimmy Jordan.
10: Just too easy, though. That just dropping off and allowing too much space for Jordan to just drop into a little pocket of that space in the forward 50.
0: Kicked the first goal of the game to James Jordan. So a chance at his second to the Randwick end. The sting well and truly out of this one at the SCG from 52. Leans back, launches long, and it's a little narrow to this side. And it's a minor score. 93 points the diff. Triple M Totally Workwear scoreboard. 22-16, 1-4-8 Sydney. They lead the Tigers 8-7-55.
12: They've been very efficient once Sydney are actually inside their forward 50 at hitting the scoreboard. They've still got 16 behinds, but pretty much every time they've gone in, they've had a decent look at it.
13: Hopper, a long kick to the outer side wing. Steely Green had it and lost it, but it's going to come back for the Tigers. Hand pass comes out to Prestia. A little short pass from Steely Green will come out here across half-back, and the mark is taken by Bolter. So Noah Bolter right on defensive 50, broadcast side of the ground, half-back for Richmond. He wants the corridor, and he finds his target in Hopper. A little hand pass to the running Prestia, and now a long delivery to half-forward. Late spoil by young Kyle, and the ball goes around level. Retzko had it and lost it. And good tackle laid, and the umpire's going to come in for a ball up.
10: They're showing a little bit, Harry Kyle. He's not, they have nine disposals now, but over there, just a strong spoil and a followed up with a tackle.
0: So, spinning it out. Swansea a chance to send it in board. Blakey, clever. He cut it off in front of Alga. Takes a good defensive mark. So back pocket for the Swans. Looks lateral. Just puts it onto the chest of big Tommy McCartney. Ambles away. And they turn east into west, and they attack the western side via Melican.
13: Still short kick to Warner on the wing, and he spins out of a tackle. He's still bouncing on his toes. Little hand pass to Wicks, another one to Jordan, then to Bice. Both moved to half forward now, over the top, and running. Wicks kept running. Hand pass to him was good. Amati off hands, it was touch, plays on, fires and misses to the right, Sarah.
0: Thank God for that.
12: Come on, snap up. Come on, get up and about.
13: 22-17, 149. 8-7-55 the Tigers. 9.5 final term.
12: I need you to promise me if he kicks a goal this quarter, you get to stand up and dance to the
0: best. I don't dance to the best of times, Sarah. I'm not dancing to that garbage. So the Tigers, they share it.
13: No, I think you said you would.
12: Yeah, you did.
0: Miller's got the footy. Mm. You know better than that, grandfather.
13: I do.
0: So they go wide, Miller. And the foul takes the mark. Centre wing, eastern side. He's got runners. They can share it now. They do. A long probing ball from Hopper into a good spot. Going back cleverly was party boy Laddams. Brought it to grass. Sydney with the numbers. They can repel here. They share it across fullback. A probing kick wide has got Cleary, and he's got space and time.
13: He has, and they are all on the run. So a hand pass will come out real wide out here to the outer, to the broadcast wing in vacant territory. And the player has got the footy as Hanley. And he turns in a lot of space and waited for the option to present. He went for McDonald. The ball was punched out of his hands. Hopper at front and square. Hand pass to Grill for the Tigers. Kicks into the centre. Edwards. Little punch over the top, but he infringed in doing so. And the free kick will go to the Tigers. And it'll go to Fawcett. And Fawcett in the centre of the ground. Just goes for the long, high drop punt inside forward 50.
0: Yeah, it'll bring rain nearly. And they left it behind. Blakey did not let him go. Slices through the back of the square. Does the lizard. Probes it wide to Amati. Vlosten did really well to get there. Late notice, but just brought it to grass. It's holding on. Fawcett to get the free kick.
2: Holding Richmond.
0: So holding Richmond is the call. It'll come back. Fawcett will take the free kick across halfback eastern side.
13: The Tigers at halfback. Oscar and Snapper just worked something out here. As Short,
0: what sort of stuff's going on in your life, Oscar?
13: Well, Short kicked to Tarando.
10: A lot of messages about the Venga bus.
13: Yes, there is.
12: Yes.
10: He's got one lined up outside the SCG here.
0: I can answer them one by one post-game.
13: Tarando, long kick to half forward. No mark taken. LaFout, the faller ball, comes out.
0: Good
13: to
0: hands.
13: Little hand pass to Steely Green. He runs in from 25 and shanks the kick, unfortunately, for Richmond. 8-8-56, the Tigers. And the Swans, 22-17, 149, 12 minutes final term. 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
27: No late changes. Brisbane v Fremantle, 8th v what is currently second. Bolts was very good to point out to me. Sydney now on top of the ladder and comfortably with a percentage boost here today.
13: It's a fascinating game for Brisbane, isn't it, coming up after their 14-goal belting in one term from the GWS.
10: That was incredible, that third term.
13: Mm.
0: So Sydney share it across halfback. Heaney, Blakey and McCartan involved. He wants to go lateral again. So not much movement forward of the footy. So he goes from east to west to Edwards. And Edwards has got Sammy Wicks, true centre wing. He picks it up now. Has a lazy bounce. He's forced to kick it long down the line. A high ball. They'll compete. Bolter did well. Brought it to grass. Folau pushing back down to lend a hand. Amati! Did he squeeze it out? No. Was it Sarong?
13: Sarong.
0: Was it Sarong?
13: He's in your head, Snapper. Amati's in your head.
12: He wants the Venga bus. He wants it.
0: He wants nothing of the sort. Sydney 22-18. They lead the Tigers 8-8.
12: You're getting nervous, aren't you,
13: He's
12: Snapper?
13: Very nervous. He's a man that never breaks a promise, Snapper. So he's made a call. Cunningham kicks to Sarong, who was spoiled by Hopper interference, and Sarong will get the kick. So where does he go? He's outside defensive 50. He looks inside the leader. Kono marks in the pocket. He's kicked seven. And we're only 13 and a half into the final term, and Big Chaz, 35 out from the boundary, should have a shot, and he will.
12: He was on his own there. Unfortunately, Nathan Broad just lost him again, but he's done it all afternoon, just managed to find some time and space. He had about 5 metres on Nathan Broad.
13: What a day for Big Chaz. He kicked 3 goals in the first term, 3 in the second, 1 in the third. And from the boundary, squares himself up, cross the body, fires it, puts it through. Look at the big man, turns to the crowd. I'm back. Oh, big Charlie Curnow's got 8. 8 snagger rolls, you beauty. What a day. Sydney 23-18, 156. 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A hunchy. 8-8-56, the Tigers. Triple M Totally Workwear scoreboard.
0: Great song. Great song. What's this one, Jude? You're a music man.
2: What's this?
0: No support at all for Snapper. Charlie's just kicked 8. Oh, this has got a little bit of pop about it too, this one.
12: It does.
0: Yeah, this has got a little bit of anger bus about
12: you
0: it.
12: You like this?
0: No, not really.
10: But Curnow, I tell you what, he's absolutely put on a clinic today. He's got the best of his matchups, but the ball has been coming in at a rate of knots, and now we set sight on 10.
27: Yeah, only bettered this once, kicked 10 and 9 against 23 West Coast. Now fourth in the Coleman as well.
0: Taranto did well in the middle of the ground for McDonald's and Ream Hot Water. Triple M rocks Saturday afternoon footy. Is it going to come out? No, it does now. Taranto prized it out, spits it wide to Banks, goes backwards to Broad across halfback. He jabs it towards centre wing. Yeah. And Taranto takes a one-hander. Western side, they got the runners now. Campbell can run and go.
13: He does. He stops, props and goes backwards because nowhere to go, so he's gone short to Hopper. Still on the wing broadcast side of the ground. Low drop punt, inside forward 50. Goes to the pocket and Fawcett did well in a one-on-one. Protected the drop zone, took the mark. His boundary side about 38 metres out.
10: Yeah, that early bodywork from Fawcett as it just went to the boundary side, took it. Watch the flight of the football and just really good body work on Edwards.
13: So Fawcett goes back, picks the footy up and now settles. And it looks like the traditional drop punt he's going to go for. Starts to walk in from the boundary. The young man, they trail by 100 points, Richmond. And it was a massive build-up from me. And he just checked it and kicked it on the full. Sorry about that, young fella. Poor old Liam.
0: He'll get plenty of more opportunity, yep. Baz.
13: Yeah, I give him everything I had then. And 38,013, the official attendance here at the SCG. Massive crowd. You were spot on, Bolts. Well done.
10: You didn't give it as much as that red velvet.
13: No.
10: Cupcake earlier.
12: Well, he gave his all in that, I can tell you that.
0: The cupcake was an 11 out of 10. That kick was garbage.
12: Yes. Cannot wait for the Harvey Norman and Barry eating a red velvet cupcake.
0: Yes. Oh. Sarah Hosking, Jude Bolton with us this afternoon.
13: Yes.
0: For Seabus. Seabus Super, build your something the smart way.
13: Absolutely.
0: So halfway through this final term, Baz, and we're just filling in time.
13: Yep.
0: It's 156. To 56, that's right. 100 points is the diff at the moment.
13: Well, we know where the ball's got to go.
0: So Campbell picks it up on centre wing, western side, forced to go long down the line. It's a good kick. No one can take the mark. Fawcett left it behind. Sydney win it again off halfback. Oh, they can run.
10: Where's Charlie?
0: Bice can run. They share it through the middle of the ground.
13: Get it to
0: one
13: him.
0: Way, then the other. No. Heaney, sticky hands. Isaac Heaney under the pump. Grass the footy out in front of the eyes. 35 out directly in front. Randwick end.
10: Young Harry Kyle looks really sharp. They're all getting around him there. But I tell you what, Isaac Heaney, the sticky hands. He's always out in front. He always looks balanced. And just terrific work.
0: It's a beautiful kick, wasn't it? Great delivery from Kyle. On debut, yes. Bursting through the middle of the ground.
13: Yeah, good work from the young man.
0: Left peg. So Heaney a chance. What a superstar he has become. Aiming at his fourth, 35 out, directly in front. Jude tells me now he's got 5. He's got a fistful, Heath. A fistful, I tells you. And Sydney just can't declare. They lead it by 106 points. 24-18, 162. The Tigers 8-8-56.
27: Yeah, Red Zed Lending stats. Fistful of everything, Snapper. 32 touches as well. 7 tackles, 13 score involvements, 9 inside 50s. Second time in Isaac Heaney's career, he's had 30 and 5 in the same game. Did it against North Melbourne here at the SCG last year, round 19, 2025. He had 34 and 5. You've got to go back to Stevie J, 2011, to find the last time you could find multiple instances of a player having 30 and 5. So it's a hell of a stat for Isaac Heaney that he's managed to pull that off.
0: Ethan Meldrum just painting pictures with numbers this afternoon. Red Zed Lending loans for the self-employed, redzed.com.
13: For McDonald's and Remont, what a Triple M Rocks footy.
10: Going in again.
13: Ground. Laddams, little hand pass out the back. Jordan's got it. Jordan runs into a bit of space. Goes long to full forward. Underneath it, there's a big pack in amongst it, Kerno, but our man, Nathan Broad, he just sort of shrugged a couple off him and took a beautiful mark in the last line of defence for his Tigers. Short into the back pocket. Too short. And he marks. And he goes long with the drop punt to the outer side, being a little shove from McCartan. He's taken the mark. Umpire said it's okay, and the Swans can reload.
0: Mark number for Red Z, please, Heath, for Tom McCartan.
27: He's intercept mark number 7. 6 of those have been contested.
0: He gives it to Riley Bice. He goes forward. Trainer got fist on it. Spills to Chad Warner. Goes round the body. Chad Warner goes round the body. Off hands. Miller did well. It's a minor score, 107 points. To the good of the Swans, Triple M Tully Workwear scoreboard.
13: Swans immediately. Hand pass comes out to Sheldrick. Sheldrick goes again by hand. Another one to Lloyd, who's in the centre of the ground. It's an open forward line. He had Kerno short. He went longer to Warner. Warner dropped the mark. Hand pass to Big Chaz. Big Chaz one way, then the other. He's trying to find a pathway. Couldn't. He ran into a couple of Tigers, and he hand passed back to Warner, who's wrapped up 50 out from the Swans' goal.
12: You see someone just off the ball has run straight into the umpire and currently limping.
0: But the ball elevates, Laddams to row bottom, little chip forward, and Warner just squirted straight forward to the footy, straight forward to the contest from that ruck contest, and he marks unopposed 48 from home.
10: He's had a big day, hasn't he, Heath?
27: Yeah, certainly has. 30 disposals for Chad Warner, 774 metres gained. His career high in that stat is 800, 2 goals too as well.
0: Heathy Meldrum, beside Sarah Hosking, Jude Bolton this afternoon. Baz and Bradley getting it done on the call.
13: Yep.
0: So Warner a chance. From 52, deliberate approach. Driving shot at goal. Goal umpire does not move. Beautiful kick, Chad Warner, from 52. And the Swans take it out to a 113-point lead. 25-19, 169, 8-8-56, the Tigers.
12: Geez, it has been an absolute day out for this Sydney side. Again, there are so many different contributors across the board. But again, we can just touch on Chad Warner. Like, he has absolutely bounced back from his game last week against Geelong, just the 11 disposals. He has been everywhere, and the run and carry that he has provided today has been exceptional. In particular, the way in which he goes straight from the stoppage, pushes himself forward, and it's just how he finds so much more of that extra ball.
13: So back in the centre of the ground, another ball up. We've still got 4 minutes, 17 seconds left on the clock for McDonald's and Remont Water. Triple M Rocks footy, don't forget, Remont Water built tough rising conditions. When it comes to water heating, ask your plumber to install a rune. Sydney trying to work it out of the middle. A hand pass has been cut off by Prestia, and Prestia drops it onto his right boot, kicks the full forward. Edwards comes out, dropped the mark. Sarong there to clean up for Sydney with a little hand pass to Cunningham. Short kick to Bice, marks on defensive 50. He's had 2 bounces, the young man. Indicates with his hand, someone come to me. He does. McDonald marks just forward of the wing.
0: So Laddams runs around the backy, decides not to give him the handball, and he'll square the footy. So Kyle, the debutant, he marks inboard. He's got James Jordan. James Jordan drives it home quickly. Penetrating ball. Bolter did well to get a fist to it. Sheldrick should be the first to mop it up in the pocket. If it sits for him, he does. A little forward handball to Laddams. Oh, sells some candy. Goes to Chad Warner in the pocket. One way, then the other. Tries to square it up. Dangerous spot. Hits some grass. Back is Taranto. They can run and gun from halfback, the Tigers.
13: So the ball's still in dispute. Forward 50. Wow. The player put his head over it, got smashed.
10: It was Hanley.
13: Sydney player, it was Hanley. As you said, Bolton. He gets up ginger, but I think he's okay, which is good news.
10: Just a bit agricultural. Yeah. There wasn't too much in it.
13: So he goes back with the footy, wants to take his kick. Now he's 50 metres out if he drops it onto his boot bolts. And
10: looking for Charlie. No,
13: he does. Now he's gone to the pocket to McLean. And McLean will mark right forward pocket about 30 metres, maybe 25 metres out.
12: Yeah, the Tigers just looking tired and fatigued there. That was always going to happen. The other forwards had pushed up. He was isolated one-on-one, and all he had to do was just pop it into space.
13: Had a good day, Hayden McLean. He's kicked four in his 100th game. Two in the second, two in the third. And he squares himself up for a left-foot snap from the pocket here. Runs around, kicks across the ball. Oh, he's got the back side of the footy, and it's gone the other way. Running with a flight, Laddams dropped the mark. But he has time to go back and pick it up. Little hand pass off to McDonald. Got smashed by LaFau. And LaFau. Well, he released himself from LaFau. Has the umpire given him the benefit of the doubt? No.
12: Free kick.
13: No, it's going to be a free kick.
12: Oh, it's gone.
13: It's gone to Trainer.
0: LaFau did the tackling.
13: Yeah, he did the tackle.
12: We that was
13: fair. Yeah, old Trainer said, I'll have that.
2: Stand.
13: Kicks out wide and finds Sonsi, who goes onto his right boot and kicks the ball towards the wing, out of sight of the ground for the Tigers.
0: Yeah. So, ball in dispute. Umpire blows the whistle, says, give it to me. And we'll have a ball up. Centre wing, eastern side. It has been one-way traffic since quarter time. Rowbottom caught in a good tackle. Did he have prior? No, said the umpire. Hopper, a good tackle on him. We'll do it all over again. A lot of players around the footy. Laddams, Hayes Brown. Hayes Brown wins this one back to Hopper. That's an errant handball. It came from Grill. And it'll be a lasso free kick. McDonald will take the kick for Sydney.
13: It's gone to the pocket. And worked underneath the footy was Curnow. Sydney fans thought, is he going to get a free? And it wasn't the case because there was none there. And Bolter took the mark. Kicks to Grill, outside defensive 50. Runs with the footy after marking and kicks Richmond across the wing, out of sight of the gants. Just over a minute left in the match. 113-point leaders of Sydney. It's going to come back to Cunningham on the wing. He's got a bit of work to do. Can't get around Steely Green and Sonsi. Just sort of stood flat-footed, waiting for something to present, and nothing did. Cunningham's gone again, though. Good second, third effort. Got it to Laddams by hand, then to Rowbottom. Rowbottom hand pass to Kyle. It was slapped out of his hands. Rowbottom dives on the footy. Steely Green dives on top of him. And the umpire will ball this up. Still 65 away from Richmond's goal. They trail by 113 points. Big day for the Swannies. 26 and a half final term.
0: Laddam lays it down. Green did well. Hop around the body inside forward 50. Edwards it was who brought it to ground over Taranto. Ball out of play, forward pocket, Paddington end.
27: Red Z Lending stats. Peter Laddams has put up Brody Grundy numbers today. 24 touches, 9 clearances, 27 hitouts and a goal. Sydney's biggest win over Richmond ever. 118 points, another goal in the next 48 seconds.
13: Wow.
27: The record will be theirs.
0: Red Z Lending loans for the self-employed. Ethan Melton this afternoon. Bice has been better this afternoon. Sheldrick just trying to hack it out of defensive 50. And it eludes Trecise, but Bolter should be the first to get back there. Hayden McLean, good tackle on him. He didn't have prior, no prior, said the umpire. We'll get a ball up centre circles.
12: Hayden McLean is your big key forward. He's had the three or four tackles for the afternoon. A couple resulting. I've really loved just his presence and pressure. Again, trying to really cement his spot in the side.
13: He's had a good one, Says, hasn't he? So Sheldrick gets a hand pass to McDonald, who kicks forward. Good, that back of the pack. Big Charlie picks it up, goes one way, then the other. Cross the body from 40. Bouncing. No! To the left. And through for a point. That would have been his ninth. 25, 20, 170. 8, 56, Richmond. And just a few seconds left, Snapper. That was, it could have been his ninth.
0: Almost. Yep. Trecise. Well, shares it. And they can run. Retchko it is off halfback. Siren sounds to end the pain for Richmond, and it was a thumping 114-point win to the Swans.

0: A commanding effort from the Swans. They respond after last week's disappointing defeat at the hands of the Cats. Win number 10 from 12 matches. Reasonably impressive performance this afternoon for McDonald's Arena Hot Water, Triple M Rocks Footy. McDonald's, when the footy's on, and you can't miss a moment, get Macca's delivered for 99-cent delivery fee only on the My Macca's app. Baz.
1: Yeah, a lot of good stories here for Sydney today, wasn't it? They've bounced back. It was a tough game last week at GMHBA. 8 goals to Curnow. What a big story that is. That's wonderful for Charlie at his new club. 5 for Heaney, and of course 4 for McLean in his 100th game. But a lot of good stories here for the Swans. A tough day for the Tigers, and with this young and experienced side, Snapper, and we knew this day was probably going to come. 114-point loss today, but you know, as always with a young side, you've been there in your 133rd game. You remember your second and third game, and you'll learn a lot from just being out there, don't you?
0: Yeah, there was like, what was there, 12 players I think Richmond rolled out today against arguably a premiership contender that had played 50 or less. It is tough going, and we saw that the longer the game went on, the less Richmond could compete. Not alone just compete in the contest, compete for dirty ball, and went from contest to contest. And then couldn't compete in the air when it went forward. We saw Sydney's big forwards just dine out this afternoon.
1: They certainly did, and we just see Charlie Curnow on the screen down there, and I think courtesy of Fox Footy, let's go down. Isaac Heaney, he's had a big game talking to Benny Dixon.
2: Feels good. We, I mean, centre bounce was our probably downfall in the first half. They were all over us, and then outside of that, I think our connection and our, like, we just had to get back and playing our roles, specific roles. We went away for a bit last week against a really good side, and yeah, it's nice to click and, I mean, kick pretty straight as well, so yeah, it's good performance.
3: And little cuddle you just had there with the first gamer, Harry Kyle, he hit your lace out, it was a nice little pass, he had a grin on his face.
2: He's only played, this is his third year of football altogether. It's mind-boggling what he's actually doing out there. I guess this early in his career, and he's always got a smile on his face like you saw, and his work ethic is unbelievable, willing to learn, and we absolutely love him. So he'll probably take my spot in the midfield soon, I reckon. He's a gun.
3: Hayden McLean's about to join us in a minute. 100 games. You've got to earn your spot in this team right now, which is great, and pressure on spots tells you exactly where you're at as a footy club.
2: He's probably one that has been extremely stiff this year. He's playing really good footy in the twos, came in, played an unbelievable game, and then I think we're sitting 9-1 at the time, and it's pretty hard to push into a team that's doing well, and shows you that we've got some really good depth, and when he comes in and dominates, and tell him when he comes over, give him your celebration.
3: I might get him in.
2: Yeah,
3: I will, but thanks, Isaac. Good on you, mate.
0: We thank Benny Dixon.
3: We'll bring you straight in.
0: We thank Fox Sports SE. We've got to get to a quick break following this. Hosco Bolt and Justin will be downstairs in the victorious room. In the end, it was the Swans by 114 points from McDonald's and Ream Hot Water. 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
29: 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We are in the Sydney Swans rooms. They're about to make their way in. Jude Bolt and Sarah Hosking alongside me. Bolts, what a fantastic win it was for the Swans.
3: Incredible win. Just a complete performance after just probably losing a little bit around the contest early in the game. But once they got it on their terms, complete dominance, wasn't it, Sarah?
30: Oh, they were outstanding. We spoke about just their different avenues and the way that they were able to score. We're watching the boys come in now and everyone is up and about. It was a massive, massive win for them, over 100 points.
29: Huge win. Charlie Curnow, 8 goals. Isaac Henny, 5 goals and 32 disposals. I'm looking forward to your Triple MVP votes, seeing how you split them, Jude. They're about to sing the song here in the Swans rooms. And here's Troy Luff, Triple M's rolls into the rooms.
30: Jeff is down here. The only reason he came to the change rooms right now is because he wants everyone to know his name. Jude Bolton is walking around saying hi to everyone.
29: They're about to sing the song here. Harry Kyle's got the Gatorade shower. He's getting a lot of it, the debutant. He's a winner in his first game as they'll close up the circle here to sing the song.

0: Chichia, the red and the white, the Swans winners here. Charlie Curnow, a big part of it. He is today's McDelivery well-played moment. It was the 8th minute mark of the final quarter. Goodness me. Charlie Curnow kicking his 8th goal. Here's how we called it on Triple M Footy.
1: What a day for Big Chaz. He kicked 3 goals in the first term, 3 in the second, 1 in the third. And from the boundary, squares himself up, cross the body, fires it, puts it through. Look at the big man, turns to the crowd. I'm back. Oh, big Charlie Curnow's got 8. 8 snagger rolls, you beauty. What a day.
0: 8 goals for Charlie Curnow. Jeff?
2: I've had a look at them. I tell you what, there were some bloody good players across the board. Tom McCartan was unlucky. Peter Laddams, who we'll speak to shortly. But I gave 1 vote to Chad Warner. 3 goals and 32 disposals. He's on fire. His ability to run forward and just be dangerous the whole time. 2 votes I gave to Charlie Curnow. 8 goals, would you believe? Only got in 2 goals. This feels like
0: a midfielder giving the votes out.
2: It feels like when Jason Dunstall, his opponent, used to get 3 votes when you keep him to 5. But then Isaac Heaney, best on ground, 32 disposals, 5 goals, 1. It was just incredible.
0: In agreement, Sarah, 8 goals, not enough for the 3?
3: No, I would have gone, Charlie.
2: Exactly. If he kicked the 9th or 10th, that would have been all over.
3: Yeah, I think we were up and about for the Wenger bus. Didn't happen. We know that Snapper was going to dance if he kicked the 10 goals. But no, he was incredible both. But Isaac Heaney as well, that was arguably some. He's in career best form as well. He's had an incredible season so far. And today he picked up where he left off. You did mention he had 30-odd disposals and kicked a bag himself. But he also had over 10 score involvements. And he did it all. He was one of the highest tackling players ever. Out there as well, so I do think he does deserve the 3.
0: 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Where are you heading next, Jude?
2: We're going to Fremantle and the Brisbane Lions, which you cannot wait for this game. It's going to be a cracking game of football. Fremantle with Alex Pearce back in the lineup, it's going to be huge.
0: An 86 point quarter last week the Lions conceded against GWS. Are you expecting some sort of a fight back?
2: Absolute response. I expect the response, but I feel like the Fremantle will get on top for this one. I just feel they're in terrific form, all evenness across the ground.
0: Quick tip, Jude?
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3: And I reckon Brisbane, they need to respond. 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
0: That's the CBUS Super Special comments from Jude Bolton and Sarah Hosking. That's it from us at the SCG. Let's go to the Gabba. It's Brisbane and Fremantle coming up on Triple M for McDonald's and Rheem Hot Water. 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
32: Welcome to the Gabba round 12 action the Lions Let's and the Dockers place. Where the Gabba crowd in attendance, a packed house, has just had a beautiful moment's silence for the departed Neil Danaher, a man who taught us all to fight with hope, lead with heart, and never give up. His legacy will live on strong. The big freeze on the way next weekend at the MCG. Blue beanies adorn the Gabba this afternoon, and we'll certainly be playing for him and remembering him this afternoon. Liam Flanagan here, getting ready for this one alongside a beautiful call team set up delightfully. They've been having plenty of banter back and forth, starting with this man, the king of it all, Tom Rockliffe. Good afternoon, Rock.
33: Yes, I'm glad you went with beautiful because it sits really well with me in the mirror.
32: Yep.
33: That does. But looking forward to this one. Some absolute Port Adelaide royalty in the box today. Well,
32: yes, finally we've got an actual legend of the Port Adelaide Football Club. Aaron Phillips, how are you, Aaron?
34: Oh, boys, excited to be here. Game of the round, I reckon.
32: Yes. Oh, hands down. It's the best team in the comp, taking on the best team of the last 3 years in the Lions, Aaron.
34: And excited I get to debut with Rocky. I don't think we've worked together, have we?
33: Not in Queensland, have we? I don't think we did in Adelaide either.
34: You're
33: normally on the TV and I'm just the shit kicker on radio.
32: One thing's an absolute guarantee, that if you two start firing, this man's going to bear the brunt of it. Richard Champion, how are you, champs?
35: Yeah, good evening, everybody. Look, it's a really good game to look forward to. I reckon this will really see where the Dockers are at, I reckon, more so than Brisbane. I mean, they've dropped their last two games. Last week was just one out of the box for them. I mean, to get overtaken by GWS like they did. And a close-ish loss to Geelong. They're a good team, but is this the year for the Dockers? This could be the one. It's been quite some time before they've really put up some sort of effort like this, and they haven't lost one since round one.
32: Well, they're 10 straight wins. They set a club record last week, but Justin Longmuir said that means absolutely nothing. Interesting fact, they've only played in the one grand final, Fremantle, 2013. They lost to the Hawks. Only one player left from that Fremantle team in the competition, still going.
33: In the competition.
32: And he's out here this afternoon.
33: Lockie Neal.
32: The only man left standing from that Fremantle team.
35: How's that for a
32: and he's
35: Triple M Red Z
32: and Rainbow. He's wearing the number 9 for Brisbane.
34: He's been saving that all day.
35: Got an out.
32: He's got shaky early. Stumbled early.
33: Let's got get those cough lollies in.
32: Let's get down for Bob Jane Seamaster, Belinda Mellon. Good afternoon, B.
0: Hello, Flanners. Aaron, just a warning for you. For most of us, the novelty of working with Tom Rockley, it wears off pretty quickly, so we can all help you with that if you're feeling a bit low throughout the game. Alex Pearce just won the toss for the Dockers. Curiously, he chose to kick towards the school end. So for the first 10 or so minutes of the game at least, the Dockers forwards will have the sun in their eyes, which in past games has been problematic. It's only patchy, but let's see how that plays out. It's a curious one. Also quite windy, unusually so here at ground level. The wind swirls around, but it'll be an interesting watch to see what happens in the, with the ball and how it floats around. Happy calling to you, team.
32: Thank you, B. Bob Jane T-Mart's Price Busters with Bob Jane T-Mart's. 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Rock, who wins and why?
33: Well, Flanners, I was going to say, was that a pre-record with Belinda Malham? Because I look out there and the ground's completely shadowed, so I don't know where the sun's going to be.
34: No,
33: I think Brisbane, just.
32: Aaron?
34: I'm going with Freo with the form.
32: Richard Champion to get us underway in the first quarter.
35: Brisbane to bounce back for me, and here we go. About to get underway for McDonald's Arena Hot Water, Triple M Rocks Footy. Shea Bolton trying to get it off of Dunkley, but Dunkley gets it forward. Here's Charlie, first crack at it. He's going to win the race. He's on the left slipper, heads towards goal. And just to the left-hand side.
33: Now, there is plenty going on off the ball, and we expected it. Voss straight to Harris Andrews for a hard tag at fullback.
35: Did it last time they played, didn't he?
33: He's done it successfully the last couple of weeks, and he's chasing him. Darcy Gardner's trying to get some separation as well.
32: Dockers to bring it into the outer side. Gardner got to the ball in the half volley. Brayshaw stepped through a tackle, went backwards to Johnson. Kicks wide to the wing. Half volley was difficult for Tracy. The big fella bent down, then just went through a tackle. Andrews got to him, dislodged the footy. Rayner moves it forward. Handball to the corridor. McCluggage to Cameron. Crosses 50. Let's fly. Charlie to the goal line. Another behind on the board for Brisbane.
34: Good signs

0: last week, minus 37 in tackles, so you'd expect Chris Fagan to have that on the whiteboard today.
1: Wow.
2: So Ryan will bring the back ball back in for the Dockers. Heads out to the outer side. Draper was in front but dropped the mark. Harris Andrews is there, couldn't collect. Voss working hard. We just heard from Rocky that he's got a hard tag on Harris, and an important one to not only play a key forward role but also to stop the influence of Harris Andrews this afternoon.
3: He kept Cal Wilkie to one intercept mark last week. Leading mark taker in the game, Cal Wilkie. Inside forward 50, the Dockers go. Tracy v. Gardner, and the boundary line wins. That role for Patrick Voss last week was pivotal for the Dockers in that win.
0: I loved it. I think it's really smart, and I think what they're doing again with Andrews, why wouldn't you go again on someone who, like Harris Andrew, you know, reads the ball better than anyone back there?
2: Jack Henry did it a couple of weeks ago too with the Cats, with their win. Here's Jackson, grab that out of the ruck. Kick up in the air. Ball spills free. And Reed couldn't quite grab hold of it. And just Murphy, through 4-8 behind. So Lions two on the board. Dockers just the one. 2 minutes into this first term.
0: What's going to be interesting is Fossey does go up to Andrews and Gardner really wants to take him. It's going to cause a 2-on-1 over the back. So it'll be interesting to see how Brisbane manage that as well.
3: As the Lions bring it back in. Answorth called not 15. Bailey hasn't realised. Goes around the body down the line. Bounce fortuitous. Lands with Levi Ashcroft. McCluggage, centre wing right on the logo, looks inside. It's a low ball. It doesn't get to Cameron in time. And Tracy, working hard, takes a sliding mark at centre half back. Switch of the play is on. Wagner has it and they're out. It's Dudley in some space.
2: Dudley, it's got a bounce for it. No, it's not. Oh, you wouldn't believe it. That's that oval-shaped ball we keep talking about. And, of course, it's a little lasso. So it'll come back. Berry back into the side this afternoon. Well, just harassed as he kicked. Dudley's handball was good. Now they're away. The Dockers here through Wagner. Inside forward 50. It's got a couple of options. That's a little bit hot and over the boundary line for a throw-in by the left-hand point post.
4: They're hot on the not 15-metre rule. I reckon one went 25 metres before and they pulled play on. So watch out. We know Brisbane like to build their back half game, particularly through those uncontested marks.
3: Tom Rockliffe and Aaron Phillips on the Triple M Seabus Super special comments this afternoon. Seabus Super, build your something the smart way. Boundary throw-in, Frio's forward 50, clearing kick by Berry. Wagner with the fist. He's outnumbered 3-1. Lions prevail. Will Ashcroft couldn't get it under control to Bailey. Driving kick down the line. Boundary line should win out. It does. And Pierce will take the free kick. The Dockers skip it back into the side this week after missing with a knee.
2: A really important inclusion for him just to steal up that back line for them. So Warner crosses. It's a dangerous kick. Boxes up to the task. He's got to run out wide. Little handball was okay. But intercepted by Brisbane. Here's an opportunity. Ashcroft, that's Levi, needed some help. It's been chopped off. Whistle on play, though. He caught one high, did he?
4: Holding on. Triple M Harvey Norman replay. Not a lot in it.
2: And Frederick was the offender. Quick kick inboard. Long inside forward 50. Big fly. Morris unable to pull it in, across the boundary line for a throw and out of sight.
4: He got very lucky then, Levi Ashcroft. He flicked the footy. He should have taken on the tackle and worked through it, but he tried to get rid of it before he was tackled and was very lucky to be awarded the free kick.
3: So we played 5 minutes of the first term. Lions two behind, Dockers the one. Inside Brisbane's forward 50. Frederick, clean, gave it to Johnson. Reed to Frederick, back to Reed. Linked up. They've exited D50 by hands, and now Switowski is bouncing on the wing. Numbers in support. Murphy Reed keeps running. Gave it to Shea Bolton. Dancing. Looking inside forward 50. Mark to Dudley. 40 out. Not much angle to speak of. Chance for the Dockers first.
4: Yeah, exceptional ball movement there from the Freo Dockers. We know the way the Lions like to defend, and they're trying to take his Harris Andrews intercept marking ability, but the best way to do that is to run and carry through hands, and we've seen teams do it the last couple of weeks against the Lions and have great success.
0: Murphy Reed's work rate, that was unbelievable. Got to see him on the screen the last few weeks, but that was sensational.
3: 2025 rising star Murphy Reed. He's created this opportunity for Dudley to kick the first, who gives the one-finger salute. And the Purple Army rejoice. They've travelled in numbers. The

0: Freo supporters, and they've got the first on the board. 117 Fremantle, Lions two behind, 5 points the margin on the Triple M Bunnings Trade scoreboard. Bunnings Trade, get tax time sorted with big deals on big brands.
1: Yeah, Triple M Harvey Norman replay. We're watching it again. Their handball chain here, the Freo Dockers. They just took it on, and then they get the overlap. Brisbane had the plus one behind the footy, but they ran in waves, and just you can't stop them when they run at you like that, particularly Brisbane's defence, the way they set up. They set for that dump kick out, and they couldn't go with them. Found the uncontested mark inside 50. Great ball movement from the Freo Dockers.
2: Well, Dudley ran just as far as what Reed did on the Triple M Harvey Norman replay. That's outstanding work. So we await the restart. Dockers the first major on the board. 7 points a diff. It favours Freo. From McDonald's Arena Hot Water, Triple M rocks footy. Well done by Jackson. Got it down. Shea Bolton, well, he missed with the handball. Yep. He was trying to go back to Jackson. Now the Dockers out wide. Chapman.
3: You.
4: Yours, Enzo.
2: Brayshaw, inside forward 50. Punched away. Good defensive play.
4: I'm you.
2: Voss goes hard at it. Big tackle by Tracy. Now an opportunity. Back to a miss. And it was a miss.
3: Give me one,
2: to the left-hand side. So they're peppering away.
4: Play on, not 15.
2: And not 15. Play on, says the umpire.
0: Another not 15 call as Gardner spills the mark. Clark was a little clumsy in going for the tackle. Given the benefit of the doubt, we'll have a ball up still inside Frio's forward 50.
1: Remarkable to say, but the Brisbane Lions missed their 37-year-old Dane Zorko in that back half.
0: No one competes against Jackson at the ball up. He gave it back to Patrick Voss. The prancing pony squares it up to the top of the square. Where's Tracy?
1: Oh,
0: it is rare to see Harris Andrews outmarked one-on-one. But big Josh Tracy was just too strong, and he's marked 15 out, 45-degree angle.
1: He just got his positioning all out of whack then, Harris Andrews. His direct opponent was up at that contest, actually delivered it inside 50, was Paddy Voss. But Harris was playing front shoulder only 35 metres away instead of playing that back shoulder goal side.
0: Incredible to think Fremantle picked up this young man as a rookie. And now he is one of the most dominant forwards in the comp.
1: No.
0: That was always going to happen, wasn't it? Miss to the right-hand side. Minor score. Dockers 1-3-9. Lions 2 behinds. Triple M Bunnings Trade scoreboard.
1: Commentator's curse, you reckon?
0: Yep.
1: Flanners.
4: Stan.
2: Fletcher.
4: Play on.
2: Yeah. And Ty Gallop. He's really made that half-back position his own, hasn't he? Dunkley. Quick hands to Berry. Oh, tackle just took too long. So the handball come from Brayshaw to Cox. Now Dunkley needs to get a travel and does. Lockie Neal. The handball's been smothered. Gee, the pressure's good from the Dockers. Now they run it through. Here's Clark. Out of sight, running through, needs support. He wants someone to come towards him. That didn't happen, so he's got to go over the top. And the kick's now a little bit hot. However, it has been kept in. A miss, handball, smothered, boundary line.
5: This is going to be a cracking game, I reckon. Both sides throwing punches early, but little things like McVee. Back then, just a deflection. Those moments are going to play a big, big part.
4: Free kick where Lockie Neal is.
0: There's been a free kick paid off the ball. It was high contact. It looks like it's going against Johnson, who had a run with roll last week, and it looks like Longmuir has sent him to the two-time Brownlow medalist Lockie Neal this afternoon.
2: Put his hand up to his cheek.
0: Again, umpire's call saying not 15.
4: Not
0: 15. And again saying not 15. Well, I don't know if we need to run a tape measure out to these umpires at quarter time, but that might be the 10th not 15 call we've had in the first 10 minutes of this game.
1: And I'm going to sound biased here, but I reckon they're all over Brisbane, particularly in the back half. I've seen Freo in their back half, and I reckon they kicked it shorter and it was paid a mark.
2: No doubt it's the rule of the week. There's been a few go on in the first couple of games of this round. Berry, or it could be in the back to Ashcroft.
1: I really think there's an umpire focus on the Lions in their back half, these short, uncontested marks.
2: So Will Ashcroft,
1: stand. You heard that one, pay it
2: to Wilmot. Short kick is okay. So Fletcher now, we'll assess what's ahead of him. Coleman, it's a little wide, but it's okay. Find Zach Bailey.
0: Zach Bailey, centre wing out of sight. Oh, just a juggling attack from McKenna. over the line. So we have a boundary throw in and in front of the interchange gate. 7 points the margin in favour of the visitors. Dockers 1-3-9, Lions 2 behind. We've played 11 minutes first quarter.
1: Triple M Harvey Norman replay. Yeah. It was just a little slap on Lockie Neal's face. I don't think he's in any strife, is he?
5: A little up tap.
2: By a miss, I think.
0: Ball spins back into play. Ashcroft, Will moves it forward. Centre half forward. Good mark taken. At true centre half back by Carl Warner. Just inside his defensive 50.
2: He'll work it to the outer side. What's he got ahead of him? There's a couple of packs there. I think Meso Cox was unable to pull the mark in. It comes across the boundary line out of sight. Just to give a shout out to our friends at Fox Footy, John O'Brown is in the box for the first time since his surgery this afternoon. He's got the cans on. He won't be speaking. He's just taken it all in. He's still not driving yet. So for those who want to know where Jono's at, that's what's happening.
5: That's great.
0: Brilliant to hear. Great update on the great man, the Lions legend. Ball back in play. Dockers have it in hand. Clark, O'Driscoll, kick partially smothered. So now it's in dispute at left half back. Dunkley kicked it into the head of Sherry. Dunkley gets it back. Shovel handball wide. Jared Berry down the line. Oh, going back unconvincingly was Bailey. I think it might have hit him in the back of the head and we'll have a boundary throw in centre wing out of sight.
1: Yeah, almost halfway through this first quarter. Triple M Red Dead leading stats. The Brisbane Lions had two tackles for the whole game, so their pressure's way off at the moment. It's like they haven't come to play, and Freo have. Freo's pressure's been high, living in their front half.
2: Only 7 points in it, though, Rocky. Early doors, nine plays two. Dockers lead. So from the stoppage, here they go through Reid. Now, Vosses must have pushed Darcy forward out, I think. And he'll get the free kick inside forward 50, defensive 50. They're going to play on there. Kitty Coleman's going to be held up by Dudley. And we'll have to go back and reassess where he's going to go with this.
0: Comes wide, you'll hear the cries of Bruce. As Reveal takes the mark for the Lions, short ball. Will Ashcroft has it. Just playing a bit of tempo football now, the Lions.
2: Wasn't that the same distance that they called play on about 5 minutes ago?
0: Yep, McCluggage called to play on.
1: They got the tape measures.
0: This will come inside forward 50. Morris couldn't bring it down. Lohman, been dangerous. Flying shot towards goal. Pushed it across the face, another behind for the Lions. Three behind, the Dockers 1-3-9. Margin is 6 points on the Triple M Bunnings Trade scoreboard. Bunnings Trade, get to tax time sorted with big deals on big brands.
2: So the Lions yet to put a major on the board. Clark. Short little kick is okay. Dockers just taking their time working it out of D50. Long down the line. Jackson didn't know what was coming behind him. Tracy it was. Ball spills free. Lockie Neal feigns a handball and needs support. He's got it in Gallup, but they're going to turn on. Brayshaw just cleverly tapped it on. Here's an opportunity for Voss, who ran on from that contest. Has a shot on goal. Paddy Voss. Wow, that's a good finish. He's dangerous, isn't he? Either end of the ground. And he's got a tagging role to boot this afternoon as well on Harris Andrews. What a finish. They've got some big gun forwards, haven't they?
5: How clever was that from Andy Brayshaw? Just that little tap. Knew as soon as he took possession, he was going to get absolutely cleaned up, but just knocked it on to big Paddy Voss, and we know he loves a goal celebration, the big chest out. That's a great finish on the run, and great start by the Dockers.
1: He actually runs faster after he disposes the footy.
0: This is trouble signs for Brisbane Rock, because if Paddy Voss gets the air under his wings, he might take flight. He's that sort of player.
1: Well, certainly is. And you, when you're doing that tagging role, defensive forward role, to get one on the scoreboard early is really important. But Brisbane look off for me, particularly after last week. I thought they'd be fired up in this first quarter.
0: Ball back in the middle for McDonald's and Ream Hot Water. Triple M Rocks footy. Free kick to Draper in the ruck. So the Lions will move forward. Just sends it off a step. Long, deep, inside forward 50. Big thump from Cox. Sends it back towards the 50 arc. Oh, clumsy from Mason Cox. McCluggage not paid the free kick.
1: Oh, they've gone the other way.
0: Instead, they've gone the other way. Murphy Reid to get the free kick for Fremantle at centre half back.
2: Goes lateral. It's okay to Ryan. Oh, not sure why that wasn't paid. We'll shore it up here. Nine plays on. Goes long down the line. A miss waits for it. And he's thought Ross was going to come over the top and provide some sort of contest, but he was more worried about Harris Andrews, I think, on that occasion.
1: Oh, big drapes.
2: Draper, what are you going to do with this? Rocky's not a big fan of anyone over 200 centimetres.
1: Probably should have given the handball.
2: And he's launched them. It's good, though. Or is it? Ford couldn't complete the mark.
0: McCluggage lays the tackle. Pierce in there as well. We'll have a ball up.
1: From one 200-plus centimetre to another 200-plus centimetre. Not good things happen, Richard Champion. I'm telling you.
2: Right, you keep telling us.
0: Draper went through, took the footy. Will Ashcroft fumbled it forward. There's a free kick. It's going to go to Clark. No.
4: Stop by.
1: Yeah.
2: No.
0: He's paid a throw.
2: Well, Rayner's onto it.
0: Oh, and it's on in back play.
2: Brayshaw.
0: Rayner and Brayshaw. Zach having words.
1: Has to be Hugh McCluggage's, but Zach Bailey's going to get
0: Brayshaw
1: it.
0: Brayshaw isn't letting this one go. Bailey got it. Neil going to drive it to the top of the square. No mark taken. Ryan, oh, he dropped the football.
1: Absolutely.
0: Umpire didn't see it. Wrong-sided. Wagner clears D50. Wilmot, big fly. Mark's 55 out. The energy's going to encourage him to move on, but Wilmot takes a breath and pauses, and the lead short. Umpire said, not far enough. Ashcroft from 50. Got it! The Gabba comes to life as the Lions kick their first. 1-3-9, Fremantle 2-3-15. Triple M Bunnings Trade scoreboard. 7-8.5 gone first quarter.
1: Yeah, they're hot on that, not 15 metres, as we've said a couple of times today. But Will Ashcroft, he needed that, I think. He's been a little bit down on his output. Probably to start the season, really. We know how good he's been in those grand finals, but that was a classy finish. Called to play on from outside the arc, just turned a couple of steps, 51 metres over the umpire's hat. Great kick from him. So hopefully that kickstarts Brisbane. We know they've started a little bit flat here. Freo have started really well on the road, but they're not all that far in front. So peg one back, they're only a kick behind now, the Lions. Hopefully it kickstarts them.
2: One straight kick, Rocky, 6 points to diff, 15 plays, 9. Dockers lead, 18 played first term.
0: It's got a bit of a finals feel.
2: Yeah, is this the spark they needed? They need to get the packed crowd going here at the Gabba. From McDonald's, Ream Hot Water, Triple M, Rocks 40. Bolton, inside forward 50, who's there? Well done by big Darcy Gardner. Comes out and meets that front on, takes a good grab.
4: Move it on, play on.
2: He's going to move it laterally here. Oh, it's a dangerous kick, it's a turnover. And taking a mark was Switkowski. And he had a couple to his right-hand side who were free as a bird. I'm not sure why he opted to go to the left-hand side.
5: Sums up Brisbane at the moment. Just a little bit fumbly, just a little bit second-guessing. Not as clean and as efficient as they usually are. So, yeah, worrying, a little bit worrying signs for Brisbane at the moment.
4: Six
2: goals so far this year. He approaches from 40 metres out. Slight angle. He's pushed it a little left, and it's just a bit too far left. So another behind. So they're leaving the door ajar here, the Dockers. They sort of dominated for the majority of this quarter. It only sees them 7 points up.
0: Coleman to bring it in for the Lions. He's going to send it to a one-on-one where Gardner has the size over Johnson and takes the mark. Coleman identified the mismatch. And Gardner made it pay off. Right half back the Lions. He's called the play on. Another kick to a 50-50. Rayner throws up. Clark chopped the arm. Free kick Rayner. Centre wing, near side of the Gabba. Cam Rayner inside forward 50. The leads come out. Dockers with numbers at the fall of the ball and in the air. And away they go through Bolton. Frederick, there's some speed in this team if they can get it out. Oh, Bolton wrapped up in a big strong tackle.
2: The Cluggage got him.
0: Huey McCluggage.
1: Wilmot.
0: Laid a good tackle.
1: Darcy
0: and we'll have a bullock.
1: Wilmot came forward. Read it really, really well.
2: McCluggage from the stoppage. Ashcroft. Quick clearing kick. Gee, that's a good grab. Feet. We'll just go back and settle things down. Lions have manned up well here. As they bring it out of fence. Out of side. Cox is there. Punched away by Andrews. The crumbs are good, though. Dockers going forward. Gee, that's a good grab, too. Wait. Is it Reed?
0: Sherry
2: it is. Oh, he wants to play on, and he does. A little give is okay. Short kick inside, looking for Voss. Punched away from him. throw in right hand side of the point post.
4: Nominate.
2: Beautiful night for footy. It was a bit breezy earlier on, but it's really died down now. So perfect conditions. Sun not playing a factor here, as it often does.
0: Plenty of dangers here for the Dockers. Inside forward 50. Reed, Bolton, Dudley, and it's Reed who went out of mid-air. Ball landed with Wagner, who's wrapped up by Bailey. Spilled out. Play on, the umpire said. Dunkley's kick is spoiled by Johnson. Got it back from his own smother. Handball backwards. Wagner, the check side, across the face, hits the point post. Boundary throw in. Left forward pocket for the Dockers.
4: Dominate.
1: It does have that feel, doesn't it? The finals fever. It's a real arm wrestle. No one can get on top. Freeman will feel like they're on top, but just haven't got the scoreboard pressure on them.
2: Mason Cox trying to take it out of the ruck. Lockie Neal. It's chopped off. Quick kick on goal. That was by O'Driscoll. Just to the left-hand side.
1: Missed everything.
4: Outside five.
2: So Lions need to get just a little bit of momentum happening. They're very stop-start at the moment. Wilmot's kick is okay. They've got a bit of space here if they want to move it, but they're just stagnant.
0: Kitty Coleman has it. Still in his defensive 50. Finds Bailey at centre-half back, who takes off, plays on. Now there's some run and dash. Long searching kick. Morris on a big long lead. Didn't get to the contest. Lohman kind of pulled out on it. Morris fought for the football, though. Now he's tackled by two, three Dockers. Came to Chapman. Reed, the young star, made McVee earn it. Oh, it landed straight. McVee went off the deck, and it hit Voss on the chest. He's still 80 from home, though. Good lead comes from Tracy. Harris Andrews nowhere to be seen. So Josh Tracy will go back and kick it his first 30 out directly in front.
1: Like to get down to Belinda Malum after this shot on goal and just see if there is a breeze favouring the Dockers end, because it felt like that ball then, that long one from Brisbane, just held up.
0: Directly in front. There might not be a player who leads harder at the footy in season 2026 than Josh Tracy. He gets one. Dockers have got three. And the lead is 13 points on the Triple M Bunnings Trade scoreboard. We've still got 4.5 to play first term.
1: Triple M, Red Z, Lenny Sats. Two different styles here that we spoke about. Brisbane trying to build their uncontested marks. They've had 50 kicks to 20 handballs. Compare that to Freo, who are running and gunning. They've had more handballs and kick. They've had the 40 handballs and 38 kicks so far in this first quarter.
0: Triple M Red Z Lending stats, Red Z Lending loans for the self-employed, REDZED.com. Let's just check on that wind conditions downstairs, B.
5: Josh Tracy was definitely kicking with the wind in his back. I'm looking at the construction sites around the Gabba and the flags are all flying towards the school land. It is quite blustery down here normally because the Gabba's so encased you don't get much wind, but tonight it is quite breezy.
0: All right, so the Dockers are kicking with a couple of gold breeze, something to keep in mind as we get to the almost quarter time.
2: To McDonald's and Rim Hot Water, Triple M Rocks footy. Rucks go at it. It spills here to Bailey. And a little hack left foot kick is smothered. Jackson puts some pressure on, but the ball goes forward. Rayner! Well, he was up early. Did he claim the mark? Umpire's paid it. Didn't have a heap of it for mine, but it's been paid, and he's getting a little bit of attention from Shea Bolton. And he'll go back and have a shot on goal. He'll have to kick from about 51 or 2.
1: This kick will be telling with this breeze, whether he can make the distance. We've seen Will Ashcroft knock one over from the outside 50. Rayner would kick this 10 out of 10 on a given day. He'd have the distance in him, so get a good read here, champs.
2: 4 minutes remaining in this first term. Dockers have certainly had the ascendancy, but this would quell that if he was able to be successful here, Cam Rayner. Runs to 51. The timing's good. The accuracy is awful. Off to the right-hand side. In fact, it was knocked off hands and play on. So the Dockers come away with it. Jeez, their defensive is good. Frederick, long clearing kick down the wing. And a good grab. Taken by Gallup.
0: There's definitely a breeze. That footy travelled 60-plus from Frederick. Back inside, forward 50. Lohman fighting for it. That was incredible with one hand. If he kicks it, it'll be a hell of a goal. Spoiled, smothered. Now the football's with Jackson, who goes wide. Dudley on Coleman. Desperation. Wants to keep it inside, forward 50. Johnson paid a mark. The Gabba crowd does not think it travelled 15, no. Aaron.
5: Yeah, that was about 11 at its best.
0: Inside he goes, wobbly old ball, a miss, good pickup, gave it to Reed, it was clever. Was about to be tackled, so he tapped it forward to O'Driscoll. Driving kick, it's Andrews v. Voss. Oh, the prancing pony is marked on 50. He's already got one. And he does have a slight breeze at his back.
4: Fans, time back on.
3: Up together.
4: Yep.
0: He indicates to the big sticks. We are directly behind it in the Triple M commentary box.
5: But they transition that ball really well, Fremantle. And a couple of times, Andrews just caught not on the wrong side of his opponent. This will be huge if Aussie can kick this.
0: He arcs around. Oh, he's pulled the kick. He's gone for his tall teammates. Top of the square, it comes down. Ball's in dispute. Fletcher was good. Coleman, short pass, finds Reville.
2: So Bruce Reville to the cheers of the crowd, not the jeers. And he had Fletcher short. The kick is a little dodgy. Andrews under the pump and got smashed as well. Just for good measure. Reed, little kick is a little hot. This favours the Brisbane defence. Voss steps up, takes the tackle.
1: Harris Andrews, I've just watched him. He's just turned around, giving Kai Loman the almighty spray. How about you protect me? The last thing you need when you're getting tagged is to go back with one and get cleaned up.
2: Well, they had the short option. Probably should have got used now. Cox is going to be all over this one. Brennan Cox I speak of. No, he's dropped it, but Pierce backs up.
0: The Freo skipper has a bounce back into the side this week. Inside forward 50 go. The Dockers once more. Lions would hate to concede one late. Tracy got it to Jackson. Now Swakowski, Bolton, dance step. Went backwards. Johnson fell to ground. Bolton's got it once more. Driving it back to Wagner. Kick will land at the top of the goal square. Lions have numbers. Oh, Voss! It spilled through Patrick Voss's hands through for a minor score. 3-5-23. The Dockers 1-3-9. It's a 14-point lead to Fremantle. And don't forget, when the footy's on and you can't miss a moment, get Macca's delivered for a 99-cent delivery fee, but it's only on the My Macca's app.
2: Oh, there aren't the pole in Brisbane that's holding the ball, surely. Oh, very, very lucky indeed there. The Dockers are looking dangerous, aren't they? If they put a couple of majors on the board, they will well and truly be in the box seat. Now, Brennan Cox could have been paid the free kick. However, Loman's got something to say about it. He had Charlie short. It's probably the wrong option to go at goal, and he's gone to the right-hand side. Charlie not all that happy.
4: Flags, out of that.
2: So 1-4-10. It's a 13-point margin. The Dockers 3-5-23. 47 seconds left in this first term.
0: Kyle Loman still recovering from the spray he got from Harris. Not thinking clearly on the Harvey Norman replay there. Go Harvey Norman, half-yearly clearance. 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So we're inside the final 30 seconds of this first quarter. Levi Ashcroft. Oh, mark taken. Dunkley. 45 out, tight angle. If he takes his full time, he'll kick after the siren for what would be an incredible consolation goal for the Lions, who have been thoroughly outplayed in this first term.
1: He's not going to be able to go off his line either, Flanners, as we've seen on Thursday night.
5: The tape measure definitely out here.
0: Well, the umpire is behind him, that's for sure.
1: Oh, he's going to play on after the siren.
0: The siren will sound before he lets fly, so he'll know. Crosses 50. Did not deviate. Does the ball have enough? It didn't get to the line. It didn't have the distance. No score to be recorded. And that'll be the quarter time score. 3-5-23 Fremantle, 1-4-10 Brisbane. The top of the table Dockers have come out and punched the Lions in the face in the first quarter. How will Brisbane respond with the breeze in the second? We'll find out after this. 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
0: Quarter time on this Saturday evening at the Gabba, and the Fremantle Dockers have made the trip across the Nullarbor and sent a message. They deserve to be top of the table. They hold a 13-point lead over the Brisbane Lions after that first term. Liam Flanagan, Richard Champion, Aaron Phillips, Tom Rock, if that's your call team. Let's get down to Belinda Mellon boundary side for Bob Jane T-Mart's beat.
5: Bit of concern around Kitty Coleman during that break. He went straight down to the rooms, followed by the team doctor and physio. Came back out, did a few run-throughs, watched very closely by the physio. Then there was a long discussion. I'm going to be watching very closely to see if he takes his place on the field at the start of this term. Possibly just getting ankles restrapped, but fingers crossed he is okay.
0: Okay, Kitty Coleman to watch there. Thanks to Belinda Mellon. Bob Jane T-Marts. Price busters with Bob Jane T-Marts. 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Aaron Rock, it had a finals-like atmosphere in that first quarter, and the Dockers, when they got that ball moving at speed, the Lions didn't seem to have much of an answer, Aaron.
5: No, they didn't, but when they do move the ball by hands, Fremantle, with speed, they're just so dangerous, and they should have probably added a couple more goals on the scoreboard, left some behind, but... yeah, Brisbane just look a little bit shaky at the minute. Their backline structure just looks like they're not really in sync and communicating. So, look, this quarter, Rocky, Brisbane with the wind, You'd like to see a response.
1: Yeah, you certainly would. I reckon they've got to run and gun a bit more. I know they want to control the footy, particularly out of their back half with kick mark, but we know that the umpires are hot on them for those 15-metre passes. They actually won on the Red Z Lending stats. They won the inside 50 count, which is quite remarkable considering it felt like it was all down Freo, particularly early in that quarter. But I think they need to get some run and gun about their game, get to the corridor as quick as they can. It's the quickest way home here at the Gabba. They've got to play almost a little bit of Fremantle style, pull their defence apart and get those one-on-one looks inside 50. So I think Fags at quarter time would have said, look, we're kicking it a lot. Let's take the game on. Let's use our hands a bit.
0: All right, and the other players back in their positions, ready to get underway, is Richard Champion.
2: McDonald's Arim Hot Water, Triple M Rocks Footy, 13-point margin at quarter time. Dockers certainly come to play. Jackson got the tap but didn't get the clearance. That was Dunkley for Brisbane. Inside forward 50. Pierce punches it away. Pack forms. The ball spills free. And now Umpire will come in and ball it up in the right forward pocket for the Lions.
4: Luke. Watch out, guys.
1: Darcy Fort standing by himself in the corridor here.
0: Draper does the ruck work against Jackson inside forward 50. Ball goes to Graham. We'll have another one of those. Lions kick into the left of your radio dial in this term, which is the end favoured by the wind. Spills out. Lohman at pace, taken down by Bolton. Tough to run away from Shea Bolton. And we'll have another ball up. Still inside Brisbane's forward 50. They trail by 13 points.
4: Josh, just clear my path. Clear my path.
2: So Jackson and Draper. Who spills free? Bailey could at Lockie Neal. Try to get a handball away. There's plenty in there. Here's Lohman. Quick snap just to the right-hand side. Got the crowd up and going momentarily. And they just can't put any majors on board. 1-5 Brisbane. It's a 12-point margin.
1: He's out. He's done his hamstring, Kitty Coleman.
0: Confirmation?
1: Confirmation is done.
0: All right, we'll get down to Belinda Mellon shortly. She told us there was a concern, and it looks as though the line has gone through Kitty Coleman. Big, strong mark taken by Voss, who's led up strongly and marked at left half back for the Dockers, outer side.
4: Play on.
0: Got the defensive matchup on Harris Andrews, does Patrick Voss as he hoists one. Mark taken by Gallup, read it best, saw the drop zone, came forward. The young man from the sunny coast, turned into a defender out of necessity this season by Chris Fagan, goes backwards to Wilmot.
2: Stand. Wilmot, who's he got free? It's Fletcher at left half back. He's got Levi Ashcroft to his left, but oh, that's not 15. He's going to get done here, is Darcy. And Darcy Fort is gone. Darcy Gardner, I should say, is gone. And Tracy will go back and have a shot on goal from about 53 metres. He's certainly got the journey, but he is into the breeze a little bit.
5: That definitely wasn't 15 metres. And yeah, you can blame the kicker for not kicking 15 metres, but you got to space out and give the kicker 15 metres if you know you're going to take the mark.
2: And if you think it's a bit dubious, you've just got to be fully aware that you've got to play on really quickly and do a bit of a song and a dance. Josh Tracy has one. Puts it towards the goal. It's going a little bit to the right-hand sideline to make sure it's punched through for a rush behind. So Dockers 3-6 now, 24. 1-5-11 Brisbane. Just struggling to put majors on the board. Only three played, though, second term. That's going to be a Triple M Toyota Tundra scoreboard.
0: The only goal we've seen kicked to the right of your radio dial was that low, piercing effort from Will Ashcroft in the first quarter. So we know the high balls will be impacted. Brisbane kicking with the breeze in this term as Noah Answorth goes back off the mark, right half back. Going to drive the ball long, and it will carry in the breeze. Draper caught behind the pack. It fell to Fort. Moved it forward for the Lions. Luke Ryan and Brennan Cox can raffle it. Oh, no, Cox missed it. Now a bit of pressure to be applied by the Irishman, McKenna. Oh, he got dance step too easy there. Got some help from Morris. Cox fighting with McKenna. Handball backwards. Clark. Comes corridor, Johnson, Fremantle have numbers on the outer side. Clark forced to kick in desperation. Answorth not going to get there. Perfect kick. The Dockers continue the run. Swakowski, centre wing, has Brayshaw ahead. Off and running the purple wave. Looks inside 50, does Andy Brayshaw. See something he likes, gets it just over the head to Bolton. Called to play on. That'll be not out of bounds on the full again. That breeze affecting it. We'll have a boundary throw in left forward pocket.
2: Good passage to play, though. Oh, the Dockers moved it swiftly.
5: So you said, Rocky, got to go by hands, especially even into the breeze. Sometimes you can feel like, oh, just if I get it through, get it long, we'll get closer to the goal, into the breeze. Nah, use your legs.
2: Jackson and four. Jackson takes front position, taps it down.
4: No,
2: tries to rove his own footy. Shea Bolton's got something to say about it. Johnson kick, and I think it's successful. It is. Well, that's a goal out of nothing. And we're on to Matty Johnson. He's 34 for the year. He's doing very well for career, I should say.
1: He's doing it easy.
6: I don't even think he's kicked 34 for his career, champs.
5: Have a look.
2: Got to put the glasses on. Sorry. Yep.
6: Matty Johnson.
2: Don't worry about that.
6: 66 games, just the 12 goals.
2: He's kicked that one. That makes it 13, is it? Or still 12.
5: All of his are worth double.
2: Anyway, right. Carry on.
6: It's good. We didn't have a clang of champs. Thanks.
2: Wow.
6: Matty Johnson, 34. Didn't know he played.
2: Got those glasses fixed yet, Timmy?
6: This is,
2: thank you.
6: That is,
2: that's
6: true.
2: What I needed.
6: Let's pull back the curtain. Dead set. Champs has handed his glasses to the techs to fix them. That's why he thought Matty Johnson was leading the Coleman.
2: That's my mistake.
6: Ball back in the middle for McDonald's and Remot. What
2: at
6: a
2: least
6: triple
2: I had an excuse.
6: Footy.
2: I'm not actually stupid.
6: Did it not? But as you said it, did you not think?
2: Yeah, I thought that's wrong.
6: I can't remember Matty Johnson kicking 34 goals.
2: Just shut up, Richard. It's wrong. Why do you keep talking?
6: Just trying to make it easy to lock it in as the halftime clanger. Chapman. Driving inside 50, will be marked by Wilmot, intercepted for the Lions. Lions just turning the football over. Swikowski now with the intercept. He's still two kicks from home. Short pass on. Andy Brayshaw, he's making a real nuisance of himself. We talk about Josh Dunkley as a defensive midfielder. This bloke is right up there. Pulls the kick, drops it at the top of the square, marked by Gallup.
1: They got a spread. They're just not giving their kickers any options. It's short. It's all short, uncontested marks.
2: So Gallup just has to kick to a contest. Jackson, too easy. He was up against Ashcroft.
5: That's when you know they're second guessing. They're kicking to rucks versus their mids.
2: So Jackson, long high kick. Well, Darcy Garner was in good position, but I think their confidence is low, so he's just gone the fist. Cuts it out of bounds for a throw-in out of side.
1: Well, who's it going to be for Brisbane now? Kitty Coleman's not there. They need a run and carry. Jasper Fletcher, does he need to get involved more? They've got to get someone that's willing to take the game on.
6: Draper just took it out of the ruck and hoisted it.
7: 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And now the footy's finished. 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
18: And welcome back. Ream Hot Water and McDonald's present the NRL on Triple M. Newcastle have had another win. That's their eighth win of the season, 28-22 over Parramatta. So Justin Holbrook has certainly making every post a winner. Flano, it's you know, we'll wrap this up now, but I was kind of, you go back a few years and he was shown the door at the Titans, and I was kind of shocked that happened, and I feel good for him that he's got another opportunity.
15: Yeah, well, he had a little bit of time away, didn't he? Went to the Roosters, and there are all reports that he was a good coach, even at the Titans. But sometimes things just don't work out at clubs. And look at him now. He's got a team that's got some superstars in there. And, you know, obviously we talked about the Mullet boys, Kalen Ponga, Tyson Frizzell. We saw the two tries the back row scored today. So they've got some strike, and they look happy. They're reasonably fit. And from all reports, as I said, that from what I hear, that Justin's doing a real good job. The players are enjoying their football. Kalen looks like he's enjoying his football. And when your number one player is enjoying his football, I think that flows through the football team. So well done, Justin Holbrook.
18: Yeah, all right. Well, Wado, you've had a big night. You've been down. I've had all sorts of reports. You were at the line dancing at Illawarra Performing Arts Centre, which is the joint right next door to where the Dragons play down in Wollongong. Then I have reports this morning you were spotted in Oak Flats or somewhere down that way, Albion Park or Oak Flats. So, mate, what sort of a weekend have you had?
22: Well, it's going to get bigger, mate, because I've got a barbecue tomorrow out at Manly, so right. It doesn't stop. But it was a good night. My wife organised it. She's into the line dancing, right, and yeah, the boots and ball gown, she calls it. So okay, we went down there with a few other couples, and it was a good night.
18: So hang on. Your wife organised the whole thing?
22: No. It was a charity event that she founded, but she bought the table.
18: Okay.
22: And then we just invited some other friends.
18: So tomorrow are you going to Manly?
22: For one of her friends' barbecues. Right, okay. So it's another big day for
18: me. So will you make her drive for that one?
22: I'll probably drive out there. She'll probably have to.
18: See, that's
22: back.
18: The old thing, isn't it? You say, I'll drive up and you drive back. Yes. No problem. All right, well, guys, thanks so much for being with me today. It's a good win there for Newcastle. Next game's going to be a beauty, too. I'm looking forward to it. 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
23: Croker, and then Smith. He got a pass away to Lucas. He's gone right through. I think he's going to score. He is right out of the post, so it doesn't take them long.
24: He's one of the best line runners for a back rower.
23: Dummy half comes across now. Bolton again for Farley. Quick hands to Yonge. He gets it out to Kelly on the wing. Smith floats one over. Where's the wing? Marshu on the bounce. Picks it up and scores another one.
24: A metre out. Pushes over the try line. What a player he is. What a try scorer.
23: Talon De Silva kicks for the in goal. And the veteran Dylan Walker chases it through.
24: Graham out of dummy half. Good yards.
23: Oh, he's gone right through the 14. Over the 20. Over the 10.
24: Great try from Newcastle, just what they would have wanted after half-time. Make Parramatta pay for that really poor error just moments earlier.
23: Dylan Lucas, look at him go. He outruns Ioni. He's going to score a brilliant try. Oh, this kid. Dylan Lucas, what a try.
24: All their outside men have eyes for Kalen out the back, but you can't take your eyes off this man. Papali is a faster fullback, and he had no chance.
23: De Silva, Bolton, nice kick to the in goal. Chase.
0: just off the back of that sloppy Newcastle error. Now we're in cruise control. All of a sudden they invite Parramatta back down their end and they make them pay for it.
9: Sharp ricochets up, back to Sharp, gets it to Hunt. The Mullets team up and Newcastle go over. Samrani, quick play the ball. Ado Khan, they've got to go right. Here it comes, Boltman. Ioni, he must score. He does. Newcastle 28, Parramatta 22.
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18: Hey there, I'm Stephen Zoyce. The US Defence Minister has told a conference of the world's defence chiefs in Singapore the United States won't let China dominate Asia. But Pete Hegseth failed to mention Taiwan in his speech.
19: The Pacific dominated by any hegemon would unravel the regional balance of power and undermine the equilibrium we all seek to preserve. The Department of War is working with the utmost focus to prevent any such unraveling.
18: No need to panic about fuel supplies. That's the message from Energy Minister Chris Bowen. He says heaps of oil is on the way.
20: As we speak, we have 46 ships on the water on their way to Australia with varying types of fuel. that's a good thing. And we have 3.3 billion litres of fuel deliveries locked in for the next 4 weeks, contracted to be delivered.
18: And a man accused of driving at police and crashing into a cop shop has been refused bail. He faced court after the dramatic incident at Mudgee Police Station in Western New South Wales yesterday afternoon. Police say no one was injured when the vehicle crashed.
21: M Sport.
18: A brace for Dylan Lucas has guided Newcastle to a gritty win over the Eels this Arvo. The Knights holding on for a 28-22 win, the scoreline identical to last night's matchup. Lucas telling Fox Sports his time in Origin camp helped him steady for this week.
22: It was a great week to be in there with all the elite players from our comp, and yeah, I took a lot out of it in terms of leadership and the way they would go about their business. But yeah, I was just super grateful to be in there, and it's definitely made me hungry for rep footy, and I'll just keep doing what I do here for Newcastle, and hopefully that works itself.
23: Look after you.
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0: cousin of mine, he's got bees. 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If you're relaxed around them, they won't bite you. 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
0: Mate, these bees stung this poor bastard about 68 times.
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6: Yes, blazing lights here at Marvel Stadium. The lid's closed. And the Bulldogs hosting Collingwood in a round 12 battle where every contest could well and truly shape their season. Ninth versus 10th, respectively, on the ladder. And it shapes up as an evenly poised battle here tonight. The Dogs, 6 wins, 5 losses. But Big Tim English back in the fray tonight. The Pies, 5 wins, 5 losses and a draw. And they're looking to get back-to-back wins after knocking off the Eagles last week by 10 points. Tim Solly here hosting, calling the action here tonight. And for a big game, we assemble a massive call team, starting in the back row with two-time All-Australian Saints Hall of Famer, Joey Montagna. Welcome, Joey.
7: G'day, Tim. This is going to be a good one. As you said, it's an important one for these two teams. If you want to be a premiership contender, you need to be in the top six. The wild card won't be enough for these two sides. So to keep that hope alive, one of them is going to get the edge. And I think it's a pretty evenly poised game. Looks pretty dry out here, considering that there's been some slippery conditions with the roof closed in recent weeks at Marvel Stadium. And I think this will be a fun game of footy.
6: And alongside you, your partner in crime, 2010 Premiership superstar Daisy Thomas. Hello, Daisy.
8: Hello, team. Yeah, it's always good to come in on a cold Melbourne night and be under the lid here to see what should be a pretty good spectacle. We know that Doggies are starting to get their ball movement going. They were decent enough last week, some troops back, as you say. And for the Pies, there's still some question marks. How are they going to function with that forward line without one of their stars in Jamie Elliott alongside a few others that have departed that football club who kicked big goals last year, Brody Majacek alongside that list, the same with Bobby Hill. So where they score tonight is going to be a fascinating watch, but it's a good crowd coming in as well. There was cars everywhere, there's people everywhere, there's a level of excitement, I think mainly because of what we saw last night as well. Anyone can win, Tim.
6: Good to have you here, Days. And speaking of goal kickers, Elliott kicked 60 last year. We know he's out for the season now. Their next best goal kicker last year, Joey, was Majacek with 36. He's at the D's now. So
8: Bobby Hill was fourth.
6: Yeah, Bobby Hill was fourth. So
8: go on.
6: So who kicks the goals tonight? We know Timmy Membry's good for 30, 35 goals a year, but who is going to be the goal kickers out there tonight for the Pies?
7: It's going to have to be an even spread. They're all going to have to contribute. The midfielders are going to have to kick goals. So that means Dacos will play a bit of time forward and try and have a real impact. I think Jordy Degoe probably has to play more time forward because they are the guys that can win contests and hit the scoreboard, and they're just going to have to rely on McStay and Membry to contribute and kick a couple each. Bo McCreary's one that I reckon's just been down a bit on where we probably thought he could get to as a player. He was on a upward trajectory, you know, playing a bit more midfield and really impacting games, but he just hasn't quite hit those heights. So they're the couple of the guys that have that X factor that I think will have to have big games.
8: For me, a fair bit of it goes to Dan McStay. He came across and he hasn't probably...

0: They signed him up, and now the opportunity presents. However, the forward line function there with Billy Elliott down there, not there. You become the number one man, you demand it, and you go and kick yourself 3, 4, 5 goals a game and really lift this side up again. There's a real opportunity that does present for that man.
1: 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Where are the Dogs at? Where are they really at? Because we saw them come out of the gates hard after round 4. Everyone was saying premiership for the Dogs this year. And then they dropped off the place, lost the next 4. A big win last week against the D's. Just re-established themselves, didn't they?
2: Yeah, they did. I was impressed with how they went about it. I thought their intent, their attitude, and their system was really strong against a team Melbourne that had been flying. So they've got to back it up, though. I think we'll know more after tonight, Tim, where the last week was just a little bit of a little uptick and, you know, they produced one out of the box. Or if they back it up again tonight against a team that, you know, Collingwood, whether you think they can, you know, push for a premiership or not, they are elite defensively. That is one thing that gives them a chance every game. They're sound. So if the Dogs can kick a score again and beat Collingwood, I think maybe we can look at it and say they had their flat spot with all those injuries. They hit a funk and now they're just starting to come out of it and are turning the corner.
1: And big Tim English back in the side tonight, Dave, just add some depth in that midfield.
0: Yeah, and probably a touch more than that too. You look at the numbers with him in the side versus out of the side and they do fall away quite quickly. And when you have the midfielders that the Western Bulldogs do have, getting first access is clearly key to that. And Cameron in the ruck for the Pies, we know that there's no Steen out there. So that ruck battle, the longer this one goes, could just be the deciding factor across the ground as to why one side finishes on top, because we've seen this year with the throw-up rule in the guts, it can be critical to win that and then get territory on the back of it, either score or lock it in for repeat entries.
1: Real tough for Aussie conditions when it comes to water heating. Ask your plumber to install a room. The game's earlier today. Joey, you were across the Swans and the Tigers. Swans getting that done by 114 points in the end.
2: Yeah, Tigers looking for the bye. They've got that coming up now. They just didn't fire a shot. We know they're decimated by injuries, know that it's a young team, and you know, they just played at a class level that they're nowhere near up to, and Sydney, as they can do with their firepower offensively, just put on a clinic.
0: Watching a little bit of that at times was as close to, I reckon, 15v18 training as you can get. Yeah. The Swans were serious. It was on another planet, and the way they were moving the ball, Heaney, one of those games where, especially at halftime, he was just taking the absolute mickey, and of course, Kerno plays himself into some form, and the question marks continue. Does he just beat up on the little minnow?
2: The haters are going to say that. Yeah. I look at it and say he's fourth on the Coleman medal ladder now.
0: Mighty oaf.
2: Might be fifth now, so I'll take that approach. But yes, he had that look in his eye early, and the ball movement just meant that he was always going to cash in and probably left a couple on the table, to be honest. It should have been a double-figure score.
0: How's poor old Brody? So at one point he's playing on Charlie, next minute he's playing on Isaac Heaney. It's like any chance somebody could put their bloody brakes on this midfield, the ball coming in every 3 seconds.
2: Then they moved his mate Vlosten forward, so he's looking around, he was stuck. He had no hope, so yeah, poor Brody.
1: So Isaac Heaney best on ground today, or who just said best on ground?
2: It would have been hard because Chaddy Warner was back to his very best. Kurnow's kicked 8, Blakey and McCartan were excellent. So it's going to be one of those ones. But I think when you've kicked 5 and had 32, you'd be stiff if you don't get the 3 Brownlow votes.
1: The other game today, the Lions took on the Dockers. And then the Dockers say prove they are flag mantle perhaps, Days, because they get over the line by 25 points there at the Gabba, if you don't mind, as well. So I guess the question is, A, where are the Lions at? And B, are Fremantle the real deal?
0: I'll answer it in reverse order, if that's okay, Tim, starting with B. Okay. 11 in a row for the Dockers. And this was probably their biggest test. What we've seen in that 10-week period and what we've probably seen across the season is just how hard it is to sustain your absolute best. Geelong, a perfect example of that and what they've done in their last 6 weeks and then what they produced last night. Fremantle, their game has gotten better week on week. Defensively, always pretty sound, and it's probably been questioned where the sizzle's been on offense at the moment. It's as good as it's been probably under the tenure of Justin Longmuir, and there's no reason why they can't continue, and if they do, absolutely, flag mantle, here we come.
2: I was almost expecting a bit of a flat game from Fremantle. To Daisy's point, they haven't really had one yet, and every other team has, but no, it wasn't tonight. They were brilliant. Now they've got as much talent in that forward half of the ground as any team in the competition now, and they did it without Caleb Sarong and Hayden Young. I mean, it was incredible the way that they dismantled Brisbane for the first 3 quarters. Brisbane came back late when the game was dead and buried. To your point on Brisbane, I've held off on writing them off because I thought they would be a bounce-back game today. I was really confident they would bounce back.
1: Yep.
2: And Daisy, it's a concern when you've sat around and had the powwow chat where you've looked at each other in the eye and said, righto, what are we doing with this season? Are

0: we in it, you'd think you would get a response. So to not get that, I'm starting to think this year is just going to fall into the all too hard basket, which I can give them credit for, because they've been up for 5, 6, 7 years. It is hard to be up every single year in this competition. So if it gets to that point, I applaud them and say they have been elite for 4 or 5 years now. Maybe it's just a dip year and they look to 2027 to bounce back.
1: We sit there and we expect it to continue to come back at some stage, and probably the Geelong game was where you're like, nah, this was a chance for them to, they've been waiting for a really quality opposition to get through their gears. They didn't find it there.
0: Giants game,
1: they fell away, and then you go and watch that behind the goals. You go, okay, well, maybe they just needed a proper sharpen up, and that was a quarter out of the blue that's blown them away. Outside of that, it was relatively even. And then you watch what happened tonight, you go, no, this is now a trend. The trend's your friend, and at the moment, they just aren't there. It will, offensively, defensively, whatever it is, it becomes part of your psyche as to, is it a step too hard? Is it me over the team? These sort of things that just can creep in. It might be only 0.5%, but when the opposition dials it up by 2 or 3, it becomes a vast disparity. And for the Lions at the minute, it's almost Eskies in the middle of the circle. And I'm not sure what Fags' last power
0: think,
1: went
0: I
1: was.
0: I thought they tried that Did this they? Week. I think they tried it this week. That's what I read.
1: Double down, Fags.
0: Yeah, maybe it's the pub. Maybe they had the power, and now it's the pub session.
1: Now it's the pub session.
0: And then the honesty comes out.
2: Yeah. Good stuff, Joey. Daisy with us here. Brian Taylor, the best caller in the business, will be joining us after the break as we gear up for this big blockbuster clash between the Dogs and the Pies here at Marvel Stadium. The McDonald's and Ream Hot Water, Triple M, Rocks Footy.
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2: Ah yes, welcome back. Marvel Stadium. Blockbuster clash here between the Bulldogs and Collingwood. Big round 12 battle. And we've only got the best in the house tonight. Daisy Thomas here alongside Joe Montagna as we gear up for a big ceremony here to honour the great Neil Danaher. Guys, obviously the big news during the week rocked Joey about Neil Danaher, and it affected us all. It was a heart-wrenching moment. He's obviously given a lot to the game, and his fight MND cause has helped a lot of families, raised $115 million as the players are now in their lines out on the park, shoulder to shoulder, as we gear up to honour the great Neil Danaher.

0: Thank you. And in the words of Neil Danaher, play on.
1: So Barlight, Neil Danaher, who was very close to my family. My uncle actually passed away from MND when he was 39. And being 42 now myself, so I've outlived my uncle by 3 years. And that was back in the early 2000s, Joey days, and not many people knew about MND at that time. And the great Neil Danaher, he stepped up to the plate and raised some great awareness.
2: Yeah, he absolutely has. He's done a remarkable job, and I think everybody has celebrated what he has done really well this weekend. And, of course, next week, the big freeze, which we'll chat more about tomorrow with our man Daisy Thomas, but it's going to be a pretty special King's birthday, so looking forward to that.
3: And it is the beast, Tim, as sort of has been phrased alongside everything that's gone through, and as you know, there with your uncle and everyone else that we're continuing to learn about who has the fight on their hands. It is bloody tough. The beanies are the synonymous, they're the sign of strength and commitment to try and beat the beast. So if you are in a position to get your hands on one of them, the catch cry this year is you've got a head, use it.
4: We need more days, don't we? Not seeing enough beanies around as we lead up towards that King's birthday on Monday. Want to see that absolutely chockers, as I'm sure it will be, but the rest of the games this weekend and the early ones next weekend, keeping in mind the King's birthday game is on the public holiday on the Monday. We need more hats sold. Ash with the Red Z Lenders, what do you got, Ash?
5: Good evening, BT. Great to be here. Well, the Pies are sitting 10th on the ladder. All five wins this season have been against teams below them. Bulldogs are currently sitting 9th as we speak. Positives for the Bulldogs over the past 4 weeks. Look at their defensive profile. They're top five defensively for conceding the least number of scores from turnover. Marks inside D50, as well as restricting Oppo D50 transition to inside 50. And Bailey Dale, he's been in very good form. Past six matches, BT, second rated player of the Bulldogs, averaging 30 touches and 608 metres gained.
4: What's your stat of the night, Ash? I know there's no library here at Marvel and you don't get a chance to concentrate before the game, but driving in tonight, did you think, wow, that's pretty impressive?
5: Well, Nick Dacos, he's got a very good record against the Bulls. Past three, he's polled 8 out of a possible 9 Brownlow votes, raking up 33 touches.
4: I didn't think that was that impressive.
2: No, that wasn't that impressive.
3: Nick Dacos, oh, Nick Dacos gets a fair bit of the ball.
2: Oh, good one, Jude.
3: He's come in and really sizzled us off the top.
5: Line and length.
4: Let's get down to Pete Hurley, Bob Jane, T-Marts. Pete, what do you got for us?
6: Well, I'm just about to watch the toss. Marcus Bontepelli and Braden Maynard, who is standing in for Darcy Moore. So as that toss happens, and interesting note on Marcus Bontepelli, there's no strapping on that right knee, which might be the first time in a while when he wins the toss. They'll kick to the right of the broadcast dial. No late changes. The one big change for the Bulldogs, Tim English, is back in. And then four changes for the Flyers with those tough injuries last week. Darcy Moore and Jamie Elliott, part of them. Parker, Membry, Anderson, they come in. And Harvey Harrison, his first senior game in 671 days since he did an ACL. So great to see him back in.
4: Good crowd tonight, Tim. They're right in the back row. It's a long time since I've come to a game here at Marvel. I've seen them packed to the very, very back row. This is a Dogs home game.
1: It's a good sight. It's a Dogs home game, but we all know the Flyers come out in numbers, Brian. So they've come out in force tonight. We know 9th versus 10th tonight. Really important game in the context of the season. If they're going to go on and play some finals this year, you've got to win this one, don't you, Joey?
2: Big game. What I've liked about the Dogs, and Ed Richards is back fully fit, so he didn't train for about 6 weeks. We saw the best of him last week. Marcus Bontempelli looks as if he's got through that knee injury. He's still playing at an elite level. And Bailey Dale, as Ash just said, another one back in form. So when the Dogs' best players are playing well, that makes a big difference to them. Tim English is going to play a big role. And, of course, Aaron Norton is in super form. So the Dogs will be feeling good about themselves. It's not going to be easy ever against this Collingwood team defence. But I'm going to lean the Bulldogs' way slightly.
4: Flyers tonight. Nick Foote, Nick Brown, Andre Gianfagna, Peter Bales, the men to get it underway. We're ready to go. Nice crowd, two good teams, perhaps contenders of some style. Up in the middle we go. Knocked down immediately, Alfie Bontempelli. Got it to Richards. Richards squeezes the trigger to Norton. That is an electric start as you can get. Absolutely perfection football from the Dogs.
3: Well, there you go. There it is, Joey. Lob in the guts to start off. The tap down to Bontempelli, as we know. His touch is so clean on the Harvey Norman replay. Hands free. Takes on the tackler. Richards lays out.
4: 35-metre kick directly in front. Northern end of the ground. Norton misses badly to the right-hand side. Just didn't look all that fluent in his approach. So first score to the Dogs here, one behind the Triple M scoreboard.
1: Howe with the kick in. Just fans the kick wide to Josh Dacos. He wants to get and go here. Tucked in on the boundary. Sends a little squirter down the line. Lob with the spore. Well done, Cameron. Got it down to DeGoey. Just a hurry kick out of the congestion. It falls to the path of Caulfield, the ex-Saints. And he's wrapped up in a tackle on the Toyota logo broadcast wing. Bit of intent here early. Pies looking to take the advantage at every go as Bontempelli out of the stoppage. Curler inside 50 over the head of Norton, out the back. Maynard tracks back to the defensive goal line and then he squirts a short flat one and he's got Crisp.
4: Crisp plays on immediately out wide and Schultz has come a long way up from his home post to mark almost in the back pocket between half back and the back pocket. Little tip over the top to Jordan Degoe. Degoe just strolling around that half back area on the far side of the ground, which is the city side here at Marvel. Kicks into Crisp, who started all of this at full back, and he got met solidly from behind and draws the free kick, says umpire Peter Bales. Right on the all-new RAV4 Toyota logo. Just the right size for Daisy.
7: Yes.
4: RAV4s. My footy. Lob was there to punch it away.
8: Is he not a Tundra man?
7: Daisy
4: would look too small in a Tundra.
8: You already told me I'd be too small in a Tundra.
3: Trimmed up. Thank you for noticing, Brian. Would have looked right at home in one of those
4: the RAV4,
3: months ago.
4: Mate, you'd look cute.
3: They still do a Corolla?
4: Yes, they do. Yeah. Yeah. Biggest selling car in the world. Every throw in.
8: Just make that up.
3: I thought that was me Navara.
4: That's true.
3: I swear. No.
4: Little one out wide comes to Houston. He misses Isaac Quainer with a handball. Got to go back and get it with intent. And he did. Still hasn't picked it up. Paddling it, fumbling, fiddling, faddling. Completely stuffed it up in the end. Hardy Jones comes through. Maynard dealt with him. Nice little chip kick. Finds an opportunity and now with Pendlebury.
1: Just a little walking start and then he just massages one over the top. He's got Degoe, who started well in this one. He's about 55 from home. He wheels back inside the centre square and he points pocket. He sends the kick that direction. He's got two in the leading lane. And the man who plucks the mark is Membry, about a metre inside the boundary, 40 from home.
2: Well, this has been the big adjustment for the Pies. It's helped their offence. They've just been more patient when they're outside forward 50. They'll wait for their forwards to get the work. And Membry put the foot down and Puku Kamas just didn't go with him. So good start by the Pies and their forwards.
1: So the ex-Saint kicked 32-16 last year. So far this year he's got the 9-goal-6. This will be a tough task from this pocket. With a right footer. He lets it fly from 48. It's got to go left to right, but it goes across the goal face. And then it's helped on its way from Lob through for one behind. We're all tied up one behind apiece. Early stages of this one on the Triple M Bunnings trade scoreboard.
4: Riley Dale, the designated kicker from fullback.
3: Will step outside the square. Yep, there we go.
4: And has a little bit of a slip. The conjecture about the water on this ground, I don't want to be bearing the bad news all the time, but it does appear slippery at times.
3: Did they water it?
2: Or did it rain?
3: What is it?
4: Well, I think we've still got a straight answer, but I know Ross Lyon is concerned. Little opportunity. So he should be. Josh Dacos, West, who's in dynamic form. Got it to Selwood. Selwood to Saunders, back to West. West off half-back. Through the middle of the ground of Norton. Good space. Working the angles, got the outside runner very much indeed. Treloar drilling ball too short. Picked off by the Pies in the back pocket and the free ball with Cameron.
1: Is it a case of they open the roof during the week and the rain during the week?
3: And also, I think, during the days as well.
1: Yep.
3: I think they buggered up when the Saints were here.
4: There's a thing called a sun, which tends to radiate heat.
1: Yes.
4: That normally dries stuff up during the week at some stage.
3: It's got those bloody grouse lights, PT.
4: Yes.
1: Richards.
3: 2007 Daisy in the Solly.
1: Feeds it off to Bramble, who goes inside 50. Big one on one, and Lewis wins this one out against Frampton. And he's 30 out, slightly worse than a 45.
3: Well, interesting to see if this man gets a mention tomorrow in Stevie J's top five, Joey.
2: What are we doing? Top five.
3: Oh, yeah.
2: Pests.
3: Pests in the... I think that's where we landed from a legal standpoint. But he has been better than serviceable. And this part of his game, better than average as well.
1: So eighth game of the year. He's kicked the seven majors. That looks good off the boot. That looks glorious. Lewis strikes first here at Marvel. The Dogs 1-1-7. The Pies just the one behind. Triple MB Bunnings trade scoreboard.
2: The last few weeks, Dogs have been finding their groove offensively, using the ball better. I've seen it already a couple of times. Besides the Treloar kick going inside 50, and just looking at the matchups in the midfield days, there is no tags whatsoever. They're all just going head to head. In fact, Dacos and Bontempelli have been lining up next to each other, so it should be a fun one through the midfield tonight. Some big numbers, I reckon.
3: Just having a look at the numbers early, two men. The marks, Collingwood taking a lot more, happy to build the ball up, and the Dogs keeping it live and getting out that way.
5: They're spot on. The marks are 11-4 Collingwood's way.
4: That's on the red Z lenders. Back to the middle we go. So lively start here from the Dogs, who in the opening 6 minutes of this game so far have slightly better. As would have expected. English back into the Dogs lineup. Great to see. Nick Dacos trying to work it forward. Harassed there by Bontempelli. Bontempelli won the war. Got it off here to Saunders. Saunders dashing through the middle. Here they go once again, the Dogs. Long ball into Lewis. Couldn't mark it in the air. Hits the deck. And now he's got a task as they close in on him. Very close to the boundary line and eventually goes over and will have a boundary throw in deep in Dog territory.
1: They're led by six. Good look at this one. Artie Jones launching high vertically, but knocked off it there by young Will Parker. So Sharon will be held back into play. English there with Cameron. Good to see English back out on the park. It came down. Slippery hands McNeil. Sanders heard the voice out the back. It's been cut off though. Hands and knees, Frazier. Ball locked in for moments. Umpire lets it roll. The whistle's been put away. Now on hands and knees, fell forward in the tackle, and the umpire says free kick Dogs. So that'll go against Parker.
2: Can draw a free kick. Lewis, probably as good as anyone in the competition. And he just felt the contact behind him, fell forward. Umpire blew the whistle.
1: This will be a big start to the game for this man. The first major. He was a supplementary selection at the start of this year. Wasn't even on the list at the start of the season. He's come in and he's playing a role for the Dogs. He opens up the goal mouth, snaps on the left. It goes right across the face. Favoured Frampton. It came down and off the fingertips of Artie Jones and out of bounds in the opposing pocket.
4: And he's a contender in that list. Top five contender, is he?
3: Stevie J wanted to take control. So his words, we'll wait for tomorrow. But from last week's performance, he was...
2: I think it was off the back of Paddy Voss. He's in it as well. Right. There's a couple.
4: Intriguing list that Stevie J is onto. Lockdown here. Bontempelli on the left from the stoppage. Didn't get the length in the ball and taken right on the line by Parker. Stand in the night. So Parker at fullback. So inside 50 so far in this game, Ash.
5: Yeah, 5-1 the Bulldogs way.
4: Kick out wide here looking for McStay over the top. Had the launch. Side bottom was nicely placed to Josh Dacos. Little chipping high ball for Lockie Schultz. Set him up for the run and he marks just short of the wing. Immediately transfers into the corridor. Dangerous. Pendlebury was mobbed. And he gets a very, very lucky free kick.
7: Wasn't against you.
1: He's grabbed the snoz after two, Brian. So there's no claret coming out of that.
7: On stand, play on.
1: He dishes off the little drive-by here from Houston. He runs his full quota, and he's knocked off it by McNeil. Frazier lays the tackle. McNeil, touch of the fumbles. The pressure came eventually. DeGoey can't grab the handle. Coming through Jones, got it to Norton. Now they've got the numbers at halfback. Butterick, the ex-son. That's a scrubby little kick down the line. Lewis, the target. He did well just to paddle it back into play. Held up for moments by Frampton. Goes back and hunts it. Gets it up to the Bond, who sets sail from 45. And it was always skinny misses to the near side. So 1-2-8-1 behind. Triple M. Thanks, Trade School.
4: Then Joe Pendlebury looked to be lost at sea. Didn't come at that at all.
3: He was
4: affected still.
3: No, he didn't sprint after it. He's...
2: Still a little bit.
4: Maybe the finger in the eye.
3: Yeah, well, that makes it hard to see.
4: Oh, yeah, I guess it does. Here's McStay.
7: Back 2 metres, play on.
4: McStay, overlap handball, pies away, half forward. Lipinski, little outside of the boot, found DeGoey. I'm not sure it was deliberate, but it was definitely off the outside of the boot. Whether it was meant for DeGoey or someone further on is debatable. He'll line up from 35 out on a 45-degree angle.
2: I'm giving him that, Brian. Replay, he definitely meant that. That's a brilliant kick. Dogs were well set up deep, so he had to create something.
3: He was number one in the comp last year for kicking the ball inside forward 50 and retaining it. That there is White.
4: Yep, that is a good kick. DeGoey from 35, Collingwood's first set shot opportunity. Steps to the plate. Problems with the journey. Kickoff line, right-hand side, and a minor score there. So Collingwood two behind. So Western Bulldogs 1-2-8 on the Triple M Bunnings Trade scoreboard.
9: Yep.
1: So Dogs by 6 points here. Bailey Daly will leave the square again, Dace, you'd imagine.
3: Correct.
1: And he runs 10 metres. Oh, he's turned it over. DeGoey dropped the mark, stood up, bounced back up, got it to Lipinski. Handballs it wide. Hurried shot here from Nick Dacos. Skinny. And again, misses out to the left. A couple of gettable opportunities go begging for the Pies. They're three behinds. The Dogs 1-8. Triple M Bunnings Trade scoreboard. Bunnings Trade. Your tax time sorted with big deals on big grounds.
4: Quickly back into play, Buterick. Kick it off half back. Down the line he goes. Billy Frampton stands in the way. Lewis over the top. The spoil effect of Artie Jones hanging around the fringes. But Josh Dacos got it to Howe. And Howe goes backwards and finds Maynard. Maynard on the left foot kick goes into the middle for Dacos. Missed him. Dacos has now got to make ground run. He did. Spun out of the tackle brilliantly of Croft. Gave it off to Pendlebury. Pendlebury launches a long ball inside 50. Selwood's there with a fist. Over the line and out of bounds. We'll throw it in deep in the Pies attack.
3: Nick Dacos, too, man. Probably the only knock on his game this year has been his finishing in front of goal. He's kicked the 11 goals for the season. How many behinds?
10: Yeah, well, set shots wise, he's 3 goals, 2, and his kicking efficiency overall this year is only 52%, Daisy.
2: So basically, Chu doesn't have the answer to your question, Daisy.
10: That's a deflection stat for Red's head.
3: Well done.
1: Nice.
3: The answer, and he's missed a lot, Chu.
1: 12-minute mark of the first. Dogs by 5. Came down. Pendlebury just handled to Grassford to Goey. Tries to gather. Flying shot on the right. And the Pies go bang. DeGoey gets there first, and Collingwood hit the front. 1-3-9, the Dogs 1-2-8, Triple M Bunnings Straight scoreboard.
10: 11-16, Nick Dacos for Red Z this year.
11: I reckon we need to get mid two.
3: Yeah, and Geordie DeGoey, well, he started like a house on fire, 7 disposals, a couple of score involvements. And then the goal there to finish has been in good form in his last 3 matches as well, averaging 28 disposals. And for someone who looks like his body hasn't quite been to the level he would have liked it to be, allowing him to do everything and put his full wares on display.
2: Well, to remind us how good he is when he's fully fit. Yeah. And sometimes we underestimate these players when they're carrying something, but he's been fully fit the last 4 to 6 weeks and looks like a different player. He looks back to the Geordie of 2023 when he was dominating.
4: Got a little boundary umpire here in front of us who is built back like now, Lee Haney, Mr. Olympia. I don't know whether you know him.
3: Yeah. So I was talking about the Solly before BT.
4: Yeah. Luke Perigno, Arnie Schwarzenegger. They've all been...
3: Has not missed the strong room whatsoever.
4: He has got...
2: Doesn't skip leg day, does he?
3: No, absolutely not.
4: He has got thighs just popping out of the shorts.
3: I imagine chafe would be an issue.
4: A little kick forward for the Dogs and the mark is taken by Croft.
3: No gap there, which is sort of provided.
2: Centre square bounce has been an issue. 3-0 the Dogs' way. It's giving them some inside 50 opportunities.
11: No close up, thank you.
4: Plenty of Vass in there.
11: Croft up and down, mate, thanks.
4: On 40 on a 45. Wearing the pink boots tonight. See Georgie Lawler down there, formerly of Nike as well. Tossing the coin tonight as Croft misses to the left-hand side. And JB used to mention Georgie Lawler from Nike all the time, remember?
10: I remember it.
4: And that was because he was filling up the wheelbarrow and often strolling out of Nike headquarters. Since Georgie's left, hasn't mentioned his name.
1: Oh, really? Funny, that.
3: So the fact that you have BT is the Tundra being reversed in this week. Is that all we can take from all of that?
4: No, he's no longer there.
1: Ball in dispute, broadcast wing. It's about 4 bodies on it underneath its sand as we'll have a ball up.
4: Now the head doorman at the RACV club in 500 Bourke Street. The city.
10: 59 to be precise.
3: It also explains a little bit then.
1: Sanders, Hemel's out the back. Dale, a bit of time and space to assess. Sends a right football inside 50. The big Ness went through the hands of Howe. West lurking. McNeil carried down in the tackle by Maynard.
11: Sorry.
1: We'll have a ball up about 48 here from the Dogs' goal.
4: Everyone's got to have a fallback job, Dave. Just think about what your fallback job
3: would be. No. I meant for the sake that I've had a couple of functions there and they've had a great MC.
4: Yes.
3: Looks a lot like you.
4: They have. Yes, Artie Jones. Got it back to Sanders. You knew there'd be something somewhere if you dug hard enough.
3: That's it.
4: Little opportunity for Dacos. This is Josh. Josh gets it to Lipinski. Lipinski inside the long offhand magnificently. On fire, McCreary. McCreary, little chip kick out to DeGoey. Beaten there by Karmas. He gave it away in panic. McCreary fell over. Karmas picked it up out the back door. Selwood, casual, off the instep. Not a great kick, but it reaches Artie Jones. And he slows things down a little for the Dogs.
1: Does not a bad move either.
2: Yeah, yep. Jeremy Howe sparing defence at the moment for the Pies, so it has to be patient.
1: It's Jones wheels and goes now. That's a high right football inside 50. There's arms flailing everywhere. No free coming. Frampton stood up in the tackle, got out to the tackle from Lewis. Ground level, bobbles around, he hatches it. Umpire pays the benefit of the doubt. About 40 metres out from the Dogs' goal. They're kicking to the left of the broadcast position this quarter.
2: This is where the Pies are good. It's 10 inside 50s to 3, but their defence he's holding up for them for the time being until they can wrestle back a bit of momentum.
4: Josh Dacos gets thrown to the ground. He'll get up and we'll have a ball up inside the attacking 50 here for the Dogs. Cameron doing the ruck work, knocks it down. Got a little piece of it, did Frazier. Kennedy out the back, got it off there to Hines. Hines sends it deep inside 50 to the square. Quain has got a difficult one against McNeil. Artie Jones arrived, crunch off the tackle, comes back on the left. That's as good as you'll see. Artie Jones with a special. Dogs get another. 1-3-9 Collingwood, 2-3-15 the Dogs on the Triple M Bunnings trade scoreboard.
2: Well, clearances are 8-2, and the Dogs' sharp hands have stood out in these first 15 minutes, whether it's at centre bounce, and even just here, first it was Kennedy and Frazier involved to be able to just get themselves a little bit of space so that the clearance game is going to be a concern for the Pies. Dogs at their very best are elite with that, flicking it around. And it's putting the Pies defenders under pressure.
3: Just on the Harvey Norman there, I reckon if Isaac Quainer had his time again, sort of got a bit disorientated as that ball floated through. That goal line's always your friend as a defender. He went for the mark instead of knocking it through.
4: Hey, Pete, did I just see Bo McCreary clutching the right hamstring?
6: No, I think it's more of his groin when he slipped. And again, it does look a little wet, especially right here in front of the interchange bench. He was very ginger as he hobbled off to the interchange.
1: Dogs surge forward. It's cut off Maynard. Now they'll clear from half back. It's a tumbling ball. Memory couldn't trap. And then O'Donnell dragged down by Anderson. No prior. Right on the attacking point of the square.
9: Right.
1: Left half forward here for the Pies. They trail by 6 points. The Sharon goes up and down. Off the hands of McStay. Out the back of the stoppage there. Couldn't trap it there, Roan Steele. And McStay goes back. Tackles Frazier. Got boot to ball. It's just straight up and down the chimney. Ball sits up on the point. Had to sit and wait Sanders, and he's clawed down. And we'll have another stoppage on the outer side. So travelled 17 minutes in the first term. Dogs lead by 6. Triple M Bunnings trade scoreboard.
4: Unusual attention that McCreary is getting. It's could make a little movie out of the rub. Here's an opportunity over the top. Comes to McNeil. Handball to Jones. Jones to Treloar. Treloar to Frazier. Fumbled it at the crucial moment. Maynard coming at him strongly. Whistle goes. Free kick will go the way of Collingwood at halfback. I think it's Anderson. We'll take the free back into the Collingwood lineup tonight. Kicks out wide and finds an opportunity. So Collingwood looking a little loose here at the moment. They've moved the ball to the wing. Right on that logo. Dacos. Nick. Short ball here. Membry takes the mark. 70 from home. Into the pocket they come. Good looking lead. The kick was a little long. And Karmas marks. Long was disappointed in the long kick.
3: It's been a long time since he's touched the ball, Chew. How many for him?
10: He's only had the 3 touches.
7: Play on.
1: Red Z Lending loans for the self-employed. It is ZED.com. So they'll come out of the back pocket here. Long and strong from Caulfield. Bontempelli there. Went the 1 minute and it bounced back in his lap. He's got Artie Jones inside 50. All on his lonesome. He stops, props, sees something he likes. And spots up West, 30 out on a slight angle.
2: They broke down defensively there, Collingwood, their team defence. They rolled up but didn't get the support coming across. And Bontempelli, Chew, man, he's in some sort of mood early today.
3: I don't go to Chew, man. This is Bulls Wayne.
2: It's happening.
3: 7 touches and 3 clearances. BT and I are just waxing lyrically with the long gag.
4: Yes. No,
3: he
4: not
3: hasn't touched it.
1: He didn't even
3: He's at the bottom of the page. He hasn't been near
10: That's
3: the pill.
10: That's what you call a sympathy stat for Red
3: He just plucked out 3.
1: Still on the bench, Chew. As West for his first for the night. Starts it right, but he squeezes it through. West hits the scoreboard. He's had a good start to this one. And the Dogs, they extend their lead 3-3-21. The Pies 1-3-9. Triple M Bunnings trade scoreboard. Bob Jones, T-Marts, Pete.
6: Yeah, Bo McCreary just coming back on now. And as PT was talking about, he's getting the right glute worked on very aggressively. I felt like I shouldn't be watching for a little bit there, but it's good to see him back out on the field.
4: Yes, no doubt it. Make a light movie.
1: SBS style.
4: Yes, late night SBS style.
9: Yeah.
2: Well, we're turning numbers days, aren't there, really, the way this game's being played. 10 clearances to 3, 12 inside 50s to 4. I mentioned that the Pies defence had held up pretty well, but this weight of numbers continues. Eventually, it's going to crack, and we have seen it in the last couple of minutes. So they need to get on top around the ball now. They've got to start winning some clearance.
3: Well, it's go slow, which is the Pies' chip mark. They take the game on of the Bulldogs.
4: Knock in the middle by Lobb, 1. Nick Dacos trying to curve it out towards the boundary line a bit. off the heel of the dog. Spills now here to Fraser. He gave the handball, looking to get it back. Saunders sharp, hit him quite firmly. The soccer by Fraser missed and didn't get over the top, so Collingwood can respond. Lockie Schultz takes a very nice overhead mark. Selwood, this is the handball back inside to Dacos. Dacos thought about going wide, brings it back into the corridor, picked up by Memory, shoveled the handball out here to Lipinski. His handball is a little bit of panic. Long, Karmas, and the clearing kick here lands in a nest of three dogs, and Chris tidies it up out wide to Frampton.
1: Frampton long and strong down the line, but it's all dogs. They're just turning it over. They're really controlling it into defence at the moment, the Dogs, as he spits it on the 45, and he's got Riley Sanders.
3: So the Pies now into their zone formation. Any sort of handball received here, and they'll be straight through again.
1: Butterick looks out the open side. That's a nice hit up. He's got Jakes, a right football down the line. The Bison had to sit and wait Kennedy. He picks it up at ground level, immediately tackled. And now Allen dives on top. We'll have a stoppage out of side. 21-minute mark of the first. Dogs 21, leading the Pies 9. Triple M Bunnings Trade Scoreboard. 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
4: Ray Cross, one to Kearns out the back. And fumble. Frazier to Treloar. Treloar into the goal square. Norton battling with Frampton. Off hands the dangerous West. Could have almost got the free. Jones to Bramble. Bramble short handball. Back to McNeil. Swings around, kicks the goal. Dogs have got four first quarter goals to Collingwood's one. They lead it by three goals, 18 points on the Bunnings Trade scoreboard.
2: Yeah, worrying signs for the Pies. Dogs all over them in this term. They're winning it around the source. They've been able to transition the ball and they're defending really well. So some questions now for Craig McRae. Other than really Nick Dacos, he's got his hands on it a bit. The rest of the midfield just need to step up and support him.
1: Voice of the great Joe Montagna. Seabus Supers tonight. Side Daisy Thomas. Best caller in the business. Brian Taylor in the front row tonight. Big call team for this one. And the Dogs have got off to a lightning start. They lead by 18 points. Good crowd building. As Brian said earlier, they've packed it up to the top row here. So fantastic crowd in tonight. Ninth taking on 10th as we're back in the middle for McDonald's and Ream Hot Water. Triple M rocks footy at Marvel Stadium. Cameron climbs high. He goes back on his knees and tries to extract. Frazier bumped off the kick to Goey. Carving his way through Kennedy. Somehow got it out to it.
3: Richards.
1: Richards, yes. Thanks, Joey. Nick Dacos got it out here to Chris. Goes down the line and back with a flight. Nice mark taken there by Cameron.
3: There are a lot of players falling over.
7: Go with him.
3: The surface always shifty, but it looks slippery.
4: To Goey, sends it inside 50. Lurking, big pack, off hands it comes. Underneath it all there was Buterick. His tackle, which way is this going? It'll be a ball up, 20 metres out from Collingwood's goal mouth here. So southern end of Marvel Stadium.
7: Plenty of room, please. Clear the path. Thank you.
4: Peter Bales taking a wide to clear the path here as Lobb and Cameron go at it. Little handball comes. Long deliberately flopped forward. Should have been penalised in my book. Richard trying to extract it. And we'll have another ball up deep in the Collingwood 50.
7: Make sure the pathway's clear here, please.
3: Have you written a book, BT?
4: Sorry?
3: Have you written a book?
4: Have I written a book?
2: Yeah, he's got a book. You got the
4: British Diaries. Here's Dacos. Left foot snap goal. So I don't want to advertise my book in amongst goal of the year, but Nick Dacos just kicked it. Left foot around the body there, second. Now it was standard for him. 2-3-15, Dogs 4-3-27 on the Triple M Bunnings Trade Scoreboard.
2: Forget the Dacos goal. Yeah. Tell us about the book.
1: Brian, of the book.
4: Oh, forget.
2: No. What's, is it a fiction, non-fiction?
4: Oh, I am writing another one, so be careful.
2: Oh. Is that when you retire? You just spill the beans? Finish up? But that, they needed something there. As I said, it's been Nick Dacos around clearance and contest as usual that's providing something. That's a wonderful finish on the left. Just needs a bit more support.
3: Black and white, the Taylor Diaries.
2: Got him in trouble. He's told that story. Writing.
3: Still $36.
1: What? Not getting that cut, Brian? Or?
4: Well, I didn't get a gold watch when I got sent off like you, Dave. So poor Joey. So I had to buy my own.
1: Back in the middle for McDonald's and Ream Hot Water. Triple M rocks footy. Dacos again. Kick the goal. This time the centre clearance up to the 50. Ball sits up on the point. Well, on Karmas. Butterick got it to Caulfield. pushed wide on the kick, but it's nice. And now finds Bramble.
4: Now they're giving away Rick's sunglasses. They're that expensive. The ball back to O'Donnell. Maybe Sheridan. I don't know if the price has gone up or what, but you know, certainly the quality has. Here's Buderick. Little left foot around the corner. Bontempelli's got to get back. Won't get. Degoe. Nice little tap. Lipinski to Long. He goes long. Membry's in the square. Bramble gets back. Membry marks. Top of the square. 10 out. Plays on. Round the corner. Goal. Collingwood get another. Back in the hunt. 4-3-27 to Collingwood. 3-3-21 on the Triple M Bunnings Trade scoreboard.
3: A little bit what we saw from the Dogs last week, Joey, dominating large portions of quarters and the game, but some little lapses in concentration means they're allowing sides to come back into it, and it's only been the last couple of minutes that they've been slightly off, and the Pies have taken full advantage. On that occasion there, Butterick got himself in a bit of a bind coming out of D50. It was speculator on that left foot that was to no one. And on turnover, quick give, great smarts from Geordie to Goey. And Long had Nick Dacos for a short option who was pleading for it, but saw the man in the goal square. Good footy.
2: Been the Dogs' Achilles heel this year, turning the ball over out of their back half. They've tidied it up in recent weeks, but when they've had their losses, they just give it back too easily, and that was an example of it right there.
1: Back in the middle, McDonald's and Ream Hotwater, Triple M rocks footy. Kennedy with the clearance. That's a high one inside 50. Quaynor flew it, came down Lewis for the Dogs, tackled by Josh Dacos immediately. We'll have a stoppage.
7: Thanks, guys. Roll off. Release.
3: Went searching for the high contact.
2: Yeah, he did.
7: Thank you, Tim.
1: 27-minute mark of the first. Dogs 27, lead the Pies 21. There's a kick in it. Came down. Richards again hunting it. Slippery handball, Pendlebury. Lipinski. Little outside of the boot, sliding kick out wide. Put it in the path. It's picked up nicely by McCreary. He takes a bounce, runs to 55, puts it back into the spine. Dogs with the numbers. Came off hands. Well done, Kennedy. Got it out for O'Donnell. And now Jakes. Steady leg on the right. Just had to sit and wait there. Bontempelli was collected the front on. Take the advantage through Butterick.
4: They get to Richards in the middle. He's got all the ground in front of him. Hammers the ball long. Lewis at the back. Just had to hold out Houston with the hand. Took the easiest of marks and will line up from point blank range 20 out.
3: Well, I want to see this Bontempelli free kick again. Thought Lipinski did a good job of not getting any contact on, just sort of broke up his vision, which meant that Bont dropped it.
7: That's good.
3: Umpire on the scene said free kick and then they're off and gone.
4: Now, as a result of all that,
9: eight,
4: Lewis lines seven, up. You can hear the umpires six, counting. Exclusively mic'd on Triple M. No one else can hear that. I'm not sure it's necessary, actually, but we go for his second. Oh, yeah. He misses that as well. A couple of bad misses. And that's a big one. 7-point miss here. Dogs lead by 7 points, in fact, on the Triple M Bunnings trade scoreboard.
3: He was more worried about picking the grass out of the nipple of the ball than he was going back and going through his routine. Put himself under all sorts of time pressure. He's just getting the turf out of the laces.
1: Could have three in the first term, Lewis. One goal, two for him so far. Dogs leading by seven, as Brian said. Now Houston, back pocket. High one for territory. Down the outer side, Spall came over the top. Well done, O'Donnell. Ricochets out of bounds. It's a dying minute of this first term. Lewis kicked the first major. Degoe responded. Then the Dogs piled on three in a row. And the Pies have kicked the last two.
3: Beverly got some tips in that hair.
2: Yeah. I think he has, yeah. He's put some blonde through it.
3: A little rinse.
1: Anderson for the Pies steps through the gate.
3: Standing.
1: Gets it out to Chris. Back to Anderson. He's at full stretch here. He handballs it down the line. A little loopy one over the top from Parker. Back to Degoe. They're running out of time. They've coughed it up. Now on the rebound. Jakes. Sliding ball down the line. Lewis went one mid. It came out. Nick Dacos overruns it. Unlike him. Usually clean. And now lob. Just heard a voice out wide. That's nice for McNeil. Ball could have been taken high. I think he was. And he'll get a free kick right next to the bullseye. And that'll see us out here to quarter time. Siren sounds at Marvel Stadium. Entertaining first term. The Bulldogs 4-4-28. Leading the Pies 3-3-21. Daisy Thomas, Joe Montagna, Brian Taylor, Tim Solly, Pete Hooley. That's your Saturday night call team here at Marvel Stadium. 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
32: Ah yes, head starting first term here at Marvel Stadium. The Dogs 4-4-28 over the Pies 3-1-21. Ashley Chua, Red Z landing stats. Two men. What are the stats telling us about the Dogs' 7-point lead?
33: Bulldogs dominating centre bounce, 7-1. Inside 50s are 14-9. Artie Jones, number one rated player, 7 touches, 4 score involvements and a goal. And Jordan Goa, he's had 10 touches, 5 score involvements and 1 major.
34: Choice hotels around the grounds. What else has happened today, Ash, in football?
33: Earlier today, Sydney defeated the Tigers by 114 points. Charlie Curnow, 8 majors. And the Dockers were too good for the Lions by 25 points, 4 goals apiece to Amos and Patrick Voss.
32: Let's catch up with the pistol downstairs. Peter Hooley for Bob Jones Team Arts.
6: Yeah, all quiet down here. Scott Pendlebury, when he got that poke in the eye from Aaron Norton, he spent 10 minutes on the bench, no attention. He's got a nice little scratch the corner of his right eye. And outside of that, it's been quiet. There'll be a lot of talk about the surface leading into this game and even more so probably after that first quarter. You can see it is a little wet out there and a lot of slipping around in that first term.
32: Thanks, Pistol. Joey Days, the handball game looking good for the Dogs, and probably the Pies just a bit wasteful going inside 50.
2: Yeah, Dogs were sharp around the contest, particularly the first 20 minutes of that quarter. They were dominating out of the centre in the clearance battle, giving them great opportunities inside 50, but credit to the Pies, the last 10 minutes they were able to win four of the last five clearances, were able to turn the ball over a couple of times as well, and gave themselves a chance. But again, it feels like to Goey Dacos, they're going to have to continue to have a really big night for the Pies to continue to stay in this contest. The Dogs have certainly had the better of that first quarter.
0: Yeah, the territory battle is going to be fascinating, because if Collingwood can get it up around clearance and get the ball inside forward 50, lock it in, apply some pressure, I feel if they're going to try and transition the ball D50 to forward 50, it's going to be too much of a ask tonight. So they need to get that part of their game going. And once it does hit the deck inside forward 50, get busy. Don't allow those running halfbacks of the Dogs to get involved.
2: They scored 6 out of the 9 entries, Collingwood. So if they get it in there, they'll get some opportunity.
34: See Cody Waitman sitting in the stands with a lot of talk about whether he'd play tonight. He must be close, Joe. Are you heard
2: yeah,
34: anything
2: I think
34: at all?
2: He's ready to go.
0: He's put his hand up and said he just wants to come straight back in the ones.
2: Of course he does.
34: Yeah. After 2 years off.
0: Yeah.
34: In the middle we go. Peter Bales to get us underway. Second quarter action here. Dogs by 7 points. Bontempelli with a clearance down to the middle to Richards. A good duo there, kicking towards West. Couldn't mark it. Pendlebury, quick hands out to Treloar. Pushed off, got it to Sanders. Sanders goes backwards, finds Hines. His kick was partially smothered along the ground. Making the moon, it was Parker. Parker got the handball further afield to Lipinski. Got it on to Schultz. Working off halfback, Schultz turned it inside. Horrible kick. And the mark is taken here by the Dogs, and now in the hands of Buterick.
1: Buterick, just defensive side of the bullseye. Just fans a little kick wide, and he's got the Bison.
3: Play on.
1: Kennedy wheels and goes now. Sends it straight down the corridor. It's all timber fly. Came off hands. Houston lays the tackle. No whistle coming.
4: The ball, dropped on the ground.
1: He did drop it to the ground, so we'll be rewarded free kick, Houston. Inside defensive 50 here.
0: Looks like Scotty Penderbury's gone to half back to play that quarterback role. So the pros and cons, good for the Pies when they've got ball in hand, good for the Dogs when it's coming in, as defence is not his strong suit.
3: Take him out. Thank you.
1: Frampton, nice little lightning rod onto the chest of Schultz. He goes over the top to Parker, who tightrope the boundary down the outer side and then sends a kick to half forward. Good sticky mitts there. Nice mark taken, O'Donnell.
34: For O'Donnell at halfback, thinks about going across the ground. Bailey Dale not quite set. Nick Stay there to upset that, so he goes sliding down the line with a nice ball to McNaughton. Marks it right on the Toyota logo. Turns around, little chip over the top is superb. Kennedy marks 52 out. Got the overlap from Sanders. 45, pulled the kick around the corner, found Treloar. He's got to go around the corner, and he does. Treloar gets the goal, and he says thanks to Sanders. First out of the blocks in the second quarter, the Dogs 5-4-34, leading Collingwood 3-3-21 on the Triple M Toyota Tundra scoreboard.
2: Yeah, just transitioning pretty easy, the Dogs. They're looking sharp with their ball movement. Pies normally so sound with their team defence, but at the moment, the Dogs going at 50% from their back half to the inside 50, so Daisy's pointing at someone who reckons the team defence may have broken down somewhere. Daisy?
0: Just mentioned that Scotty Penry's strong suit wasn't defending. He was on Aaron Norton. And as Aaron Norton led up to get the ball, he retreated backwards. And then the entire defence was skipped. So all well and good having someone down there to provide some offence, but arguably start him on a wing and then let him slide back as some wing cover rather than having him actually needing to defend some of those dangerous Dog small forwards.
1: Back in the middle for McDonald's and Ream Hotwater. Bontempelli left it behind. Socket off the deck there by Richards. Coming off the square, that was a nice handball. Cameron, Nick Dacos, got it up to Pendlebury, gave it to Cripps, shook off the tag. His handball missed the target though, Kennedy. First on the scene, his handball cut off. Now a nice little link up chain. Hurry kick around the body from Rowan Steele. Misses to the right-hand side, one behind. 3-4-22 the Pies, the Bulldogs 5-4-34. Triple M Toyota Tundra scoreboard.
34: Beautiful kick by Dale back into play. Found Treloar wide. Unable to play on. Lockie Schultz makes him kick over the man on the mark.
3: Play up.
34: Give me one. Lines the ball boundary side to Riley West. Is when Waitman comes back, is he competing directly with Riley West for a position, or can they have both?
0: No, probably more your Lockie McNeils for the world.
2: Cooper Hines, there's a few others.
34: Going to knock on here by Maynard. Pendlebury gave it out the back. Treloar was there to whip it away. Picked up here by Artie Jones. He gets an escort. Handball over the top to Lewis. Lewis running left foot, gets it, no problems at all. who gets his second goal, I think it is. Yes, it is. He's missed a couple as well. And the Dogs get their second goal of the quarter. 40 plays 22 in favour of the Dogs on the Tundra scoreboard.
0: Well, a little bit like that first quarter. When they're getting out goal side and off quick turnover, geez, they're looking dangerous. And as soon as that ball continues to spread, it's the smalls getting busy and continuing to do so. And now they have players out everywhere on the Harvey Norman. Worked their way through it beautifully. And the little Skeeter Fleeter getting it done.
2: They're running on top of the ground, Western Bulldogs. But they got their mojo back.
34: Lewis just celebrating by himself there.
1: Backing out. Enjoyed it, didn't he?
4: Time to jump.
1: The Harvey Norman replay.
34: Learned a lot coming towards him.
1: Yes.
0: One of those operators that enjoys his own work more than most.
1: Back in the middle.
34: Touch a string there about.
1: Lob inside 50, sat up on the point.
0: Like looks and more.
1: Immediately held up by Norton, who looks at the umpire.
4: Thanks, Jeremy.
1: We'll have a stoppage.
34: Might be the envelope.
4: Here we go. Corey,
0: that's it. Nice.
1: That's the stamp. Ball up and down. Norton coming through. Side bottom. Backtracking all the way back to Howe. Defensive goal square. A right foot squirting ball's nice out wide for Parker. Defensive 50. Sends a long searching kick down the line. Schultz. Good sport came late there from Dale. Came across from the side and got a paw on it. It's out of bounds. True centre wing on the outer side.
2: Yeah, did really well, Bailey Dale. That kick just out of got. Over the top, they were out, Collingwood, but he worked really hard getting up front position to get back, get that fist in, force a stoppage.
34: Kicked it to him rather than over him. We throw in now. Cameron, little knockdown here, picked up by Hines. He banged it forward 30, but with a degree of safety to the boundary. Norton kept it alive, brilliantly to Richards. Richards, a deliberate underground handball to Bontempelli. Bontempelli squaring ball, top of the square, free kick off the ball. Will go to Jeremy Howe, I think, against Lewis. Who is manhandling Howe off the scene to the sidelines. And what would have been a certain goal for the Dogs is now a free kick, Jeremy Howe.
0: Just no need to do it. No need to try and initiate the body contact that aggressively.
1: Speaking of aggressive, they're not afraid to go the aggressive ball down the middle here, the Pies, to Goey.
4: Just
1: measures a little one wide here for Pendlebury. Right on defensive 50, he's looking broadcast side and comes laterally now to side bottom. Dogs lead this by 18 points. Just fluff around with it a bit. Goes back to Pendlebury, who has Howe on again lateral. So they're getting no meterage here, the Pies, but they're happy to go to the outer side now. Joey's man, Frampton, right up back. Measuring little ball down the lines, nice for Chris. What about the little try by from Steele? Instead, he backs off the mark. Goes on the left boot now, sends it forward. Cameron flies early.

0: stand, play on.
1: He takes the mark. He does play on, as the umpire suggests, deep into the pocket. Nick Stain! Good grab.
2: One on the mark.
1: Will line up from 30 on a difficult angle.
2: Thank you, just up here.
3: A good passage of play, patient with ball in hand, changing an angle, which is probably the key there. The Dogs' defence set. When Cameron had the awareness to come back inside, Houston provided the nice option, and then not having to kick around or over the man on the mark, was able to put that perfectly in the path of Mick Stay.
2: What are you, footy?
4: Daisy put it on Mick Stay to have a big game now without Jamie Elliott. His numbers, Ash, so far.
5: Yeah, Triple M at Red Z Lending, two touches, scoreless.
1: Mick Stay comes in, he's got a little drifter there. It was a bender right to left, unusually. Bit of away swing. And a minor score. So 3-5-23 the Pies, trailing the Dogs 6-4-4-40. And it's a nice lead from the Dogs on the Toyota Tundra scoreboard.
6: Bit too easy out of defence there too, Brian. Made their way to halfback to English. Just massages a little neat one over the top, and he's got Croft, young Geordie Croft in game 9.
7: 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Play on.
6: Sides the load up on the right boot. He sends it high and long down the line. Big fly, Howe. Was going for mark of the year. Couldn't stick it. Came down.
2: Play on.
6: Good tackle, Lob. English. Went through his legs, nutmeg style. And then Bontempelli quickly to Frazier, who tumbles it forward. Read off the butte beautifully there by Pendlebury. Sends it back down the line. Broadcast wing. Came off hands. It's all Dogs. They're queuing up. Croft loops it over the top, set up his teammate there, and Richards got the handball somehow out to English, who sticks it inside 50 without looking and puts it on the chest of Will Parker.
1: And he plays on immediately to Frampton. Now Frampton's kick or use needs to be good, and it is to Nick Dacos. His little chirpy kick out wide finds an opportunity and just pulls the Pies up here, and no freedom at all. Kick back in the middle to Parker again. Right on the edge of the centre square, brings it across the ground to Maynard. Now Maynard's got side bottom on wide at half forward and finds him in plenty of space. Side bottom can turn and go wide. Ignored that opportunity in there. Finds an opportunity now here with Crisp. His left foot inside, punched away in the end by O'Donnell. High ball, Bailey Dale was tackled to the ground by the original man that had space, and that was Harvey Harrison. Ball up.
4: The last kick let them down, but they found the formula in the last 10 minutes to be able to control the ball, change angles, find uncontested marks. They'll get some good opportunities.
6: Inside attacking 50 for the Pies. Trail by 17. Cameron got it out. Slippery one. Kick around the body from Allen. Goes right to the line. And Buku Kamas gets a spoil over the top of the little man Schultz and hits the behind post. So we'll have a boundary throw in.
7: Tim Darcy.
6: Just under 10 minutes gone in this second term. Dogs lead by 17. Triple M Toyota Tundra scoreboard. Toyota Tundra ready for everything. It's a Sharon's Hill back in. Deep in attack here for Collingwood. Came down. Nick Dacos already kicked one. Was claiming a push in the back. Went straight up the mine shaft. Double fist ball here. Came from English. Frazier at the spill. Knocks it out to his own path. He was careful about the last disposal. And then sliding in Schultz. Happy to see that out of bounds, out of side.
4: He was unlucky. Nick Dacos. Harvey Norman replay. There was one hand right in the middle of the numbers. We see it here from Frazier. That should be a push in the back every day of the week.
6: Yep.
3: Just hearing through the umpires' effects mics, Bontempelli and Crisp is something they continue to say. That might be a little bit of a tag that's been moved.
1: Josh Dacos incredibly got boot on ball, although being tackled. Here's Bontempelli, little fiddler, got it to Richards, caught, but got it away here. And an opportunity now for Jakes. He goes wide to the wing. Dogs got the numbers. Riley West ran out of wheels and had the handball backwards to Bailey Dale. Squaring the ball back inside nicely. Finds the Mercurial Richards. Right on the point of the square half forward. 50 metre penalty. Richards will go forward, but he plays on. Umpire pulls him up. And the 50 will count. And we spoke about this last night. When you get a 50 from outside 50 or thereabouts 50, Joey.
4: Ask Daisy his thoughts.
1: Daisy, what about a little dot 25 metres out directly in front? You've still got to kick the goal rather than be marched right to the goal line.
3: No, it's a 50 metre penalty, so the penalty should require 50 metres.
1: I'll explain shortly. Richard's goals, 7-4-46 to 3-5-23.
3: So you're saying more like a penalty style.
4: Yeah.
3: So if you give away a free kick that should result in a score, or
1: just
3: could have resulted in a score.
1: 50-metre penalty is a big penalty to be taken to the goal line, to be given a certain goal from one that you might not have kicked. So let's go to 25, and then you've still got to kick the goal.
3: So a little bit like soccer. You get the penalty for a goal you could have scored, but you have to make

0: sure of it by some.
1: But then you would exploit it, because if you're 60 metres out and there was a player free in the goal square, you would deliberately give away a 50 metre penalty, so they'd have to have a shot from 30 out instead of walking into a free goal.
0: But Joey, if you did that, that wouldn't count, because otherwise we'd change the rule and then we'd get the arc involved.
2: I haven't talked through all the technicalities of it just yet.
0: Well, Joey and I,
2: but I'll put this to you.
0: I'll put this to you. It's got a smell about it.
2: Don't ever be surprised.
1: Oh, he knows he's hearing things.
3: Bit of inside knowledge here, Brian. Sanders high and long inside 50. Norton there, it fell to the back. Quainer was there, well on lob. Got the handball out to Lewis for his 30. Misses again. That's three behinds tonight for Lewis so far in the first half. Bulldogs 7-5-47, the Pies 3-5-23. Triple M Toyota Tundra scoreboard, Toyota Tundra ready for everything.
0: I'd happily see a drawn game in the home and away season go to pens, penalty kicks.
2: No, I'm talking about a 50.
0: Yeah, I understand, but that is my 2 cents worth. And I tell you one thing, BT, don't be surprised about that either.
2: If it happens inside the 25, you simply go to the goal line. It's pretty simple. You don't have to have a 25 line for that. You can guess it.
4: You cause that.
2: Nothing wrong with a bit of guesswork in our game.
0: This is good. This is good.
2: Listen,
0: keep going. I'll keep writing him down, and we'll.
2: I think it's workable.
0: 1-3-3-5-3.
2: Yeah, penalty. Who marks the ball? There's a lot of Piakaroon about the Triple M box. So Isaac Quainer has got it on the point of the square at half back. Waits for the little present up. Dacost has to slow. This gave Fraser a chance to run him down. Knocked it to Dale. Dale to Bonampally. Bonampally gets around on the left foot. Goes for home. Searching ball missed. Minor score. 48 plays 23 on the Toyota Tundra scoreboard.
3: Not wearing the tape tonight on the knee, Joey Dace.
1: No, I think he's back. He's fine now. Well, not that he ever went anywhere. He was still dominating with the knee strapping, but that's great to see that he's feeling pretty good about that knee. As we mentioned, some of these Dogs players at their very best. Looking like the Dogs that started the season 4-0.
3: What are you seeing on the Reds head lenders, Chewman? You were pretty quiet back there.
5: Bontempelli, 13 disposals, 6 clearances, 6 score involvements.
3: Nice Chew down the line. Selwood went early. Got a hand to it. English at ground level. He feeds it up. Hurry kick Butterick. That's a helicopter worm-burning mongrel. Inside 50. Frampton first there. Tackled by West. Taken down. Pendlebury. Tucked in on the boundary, did well to stand up. His handball was to the right there of side bottom, and that was the wrong side to keep it in the field of play. So 10 minutes left in this second term. Bulldogs 7-6-48, leading the Pies 3-5-23.
2: Just a reminder, Tim, that worms live in the ground, mate.
3: They do.
2: A little bit.
3: Yes, true, Brian.
2: Knocked out from English.
3: Could be a few in the lid.
2: Home ground level ball, tries to barge his way through. Sanders confronted by side bottom. Kennedy got it away. Lob was falling. Frampton timely fist. Picked up by Crisp. Brings it back out to the interchange side. Long's there. Selwood, nice mark.
0: Good play, this kid.
1: He is, isn't he?
2: Goes to Karmas. So he's in your top 10 in the league, is he?
0: He'd be the top 10 defenders for the Dogs, that's for sure.
2: Goes out wide. Finds an opportunity now with Jakes. Jakes goes down the line. Always good for a statement his days. Here's McNeil.
0: He'd be in the under 22 All Oz defensive side.
3: McNeil from 65 sends it into the hot spot. Oh, it's all Dogs. Should have clawed that West. Picked up at ground level. Howe under pressure. Gave it to Pendlebury. Wants to walk it over, thought about it. But time stood still, his handball, Houston coughs up. Tackled Lewis, Frampton, ducked down in the tackle. Oh, lob pleads the case. But the umpire says, I'm going to throw it up.
2: Right on the edge of the square. That is the Dogs forward square. No such thing, but it's there. Little knockdown, Bontempelli with pace through the traffic, got the little handball out wide. Bailey Dale had to flick it up. A lot of Collingwood players. Everyone looks a little nervy in there. Fraser knocks it out, picked up by side bottom, gave it to McStay. McStay to Dacos. Dacos taken high. He was down low, admittedly. Umpire said no play on. Kick across goal out of bounds in the full. And it'll be a free kick going the way here of the Pies.
1: Yeah, they're just hanging in here, Collingwood. They are under all sorts of pressure. Inside 50s, Ash.
5: 26-12, the Bulldogs way.
0: Oh, wow.
3: 25-point lead of the Dogs. Outside 50 here as it's mopped up McStay. The handball was good there for Long. He missed the target in Chris, though. They're just missing the handballs at the moment. Inviting the pressure. They'll work it out this time. Long. Membry. Handball's wide. Josh Dacos. Heard the voice out wide. It's a loopy handball out. Finds Rowan Steele, who lowers the eyes and spits it down the throat of Harvey Harrison just inside the attacking 50.
4: Good, Harvey.
0: He's going back with it. Decent size run up.
1: Sure, if he's got the journey. Test him.
4: Let him run.
3: Big 52 in the 21 draft.
0: He's got the confidence of someone who's going to put it through half post high.
2: Blugger.
3: He gives it everything he's got from 52 right to the line. And Buku, your man does. It's a score on a through for one behind. Collingwood 3-6-24, the Bulldogs 7-6-48. Triple M Toyota Tundra scoreboard.
0: Capabilities and ambition slightly miscued there, the kid. It's all right.
4: Move it in. Play on.
2: Buterick. It's time to bring it interchange side. Nifty little ball, very, very wide. And taken here by Caulfield.
4: Play on.
2: He goes really short, barely the required journey to Kennedy. Kennedy takes the mark. Anderson appeals to the umpire that it wasn't the required journey.
4: Long. Play on.
2: Kennedy plays on from halfback, sends it down the line with a degree of conservatism. High ball over there was West, knocked it down. Out the back door is Josh Dacos. The fend off on Artie Jones. The quick handball to Quainer. The round ball handball to Chris. Chris goes back to Quainer. Quainer concedes ground by going backwards a long way to Jeremy Howe. Jeremy Howe, the little chiseler, finds Lipinski. And Lipinski inside the defensive 50 as Lewis takes a bit of a flop there and tries to draw a free way off the ball. In the meantime, Collingwood have gone out to the far wing.
3: Parker, spearing ball was wide for Harrison and was way too wide in the end, so out on the full. Dogs will reload on the outer wing through Selwood. Just under 7 minutes left in this second term. Dogs in control, 48-24. A long one inside 50, how flies early. It was always his. Immediately fans it wide, they've got the numbers. This Maynard looks broadcast wing. Just puts it out in the path of Schultz. It's a nice ball. He's got McCreary on short. He goes to that now. And there's a loop over the top to Long if he wants it. Sharon gets there now. They work their way to half forward. The Pies, as he wheels inside. Sends it inside 50. Nice little spot up there to Membry. He's pulled it in 45 out, about 8 metres in from the boundary.
1: Yeah, really well thought through and worked by the Pies. It's been tough going this quarter. They've done a lot of defending. A lot of ball in their back half, so to be able to get this transition, and now it's incumbent on Skunk Membry just to steal himself and just get this goal, get him back in the contest.
2: Left to right slider quadrant of the ground here.
0: And it's just that vortex on that right-hand goalpost, isn't it?
3: He's already kicked the one. So he's the start left goalpost here, you reckon, Brian?
2: Yep, unless you're a big hooker, but I don't think he is.
3: He breaks the 50, starts at left, and it didn't swing back. Held its line. And misses near side. So Collingwood 3-7-25. Dogs 7-6-48. 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
2: Something about that quadrant of the ground. You started at that left goal post. You're only talking a metre, not seven. Here's Trelaw. That's the mark here. Just backward of half back. Ask what's he had, Trelaw.
5: Yep, Adam Trelaw, 7 disposals. He's kicked a major.
2: Selwood, who's not doing so well at the moment, Ash. You always like to line him up in the gun.
0: Yeah, fire a few bullets, Jim.
5: Still side-bottom, just the five disposals.
0: No, not side.
5: Ned Long, your boy Daisy, just the five.
0: Go more of the plotters, not the rest.
2: You always go the big boys. I mean, guys like Bailey Smith and that, you're always pinging them when they're not going.
5: Do. Never, ever did that.
2: Here's Trelaw caught from behind in a good tackle there by Lockie Schultz, who is a tackling machine. Gave the little kick out wide to Chris, needs to pick it up on the bounce. Got Dacos on the inside, ignored that, went to Lipinski. Long handball to Goey, right foot bender, missed. Final score, 26 plays 48 in favour of the Dogs on the Triple M Toyota Tundra scoreboard.
0: Well, Geordie to Goey, we're talking about the impact he's having. Hasn't quite finished, but how many score involvements for Jordan tonight?
5: Yeah, 9 score involvements in his previous 3 games. He was averaging 9 for an entire match.
1: Wow. 9 out of the 11 scores.
3: Dale, that's a spearing ball. Stand. He spotted up the Bison. Kennedy takes it on his chest.
0: Aaron Norton back on the ground. He had 7 minutes on the pint. Nice, decent spell.
3: Long kick now to half forward. Norton flew early. Artie Jones stayed down. He's going to get back there first. Ball doesn't sit kindly. And it's out of bounds. 55 around from the Dogs' goal.
1: A lot of fumbles tonight, isn't there? Brooks. Slippery conditions. Just that little bit of surface water. Made it a challenge for players. Yeah. Still not sure why there's surface water.
2: No, well, they must have closed the roof today. It hasn't rained for a while today. I think it rained this morning, didn't it? Knocked down.
1: It's a tiny bit.
2: Here's Sanders.
0: On a rosebud. It's gorgeous morning.
2: Trelaw. We can't all live down in those fantasy places.
1: Did you get a round of golfing this morning?
0: I did, yes.
1: Did you?
0: Drove down early. 7:30 tee time.
2: Did you?
0: Home at half 12.
1: What'd you shoot?
0: Many.
2: Lordy, that plays 26 here on the Triple M scoreboard in favour of the Dogs.
4: Stand.
3: Wow. Brampton gets a handball off to the dry by from Dacos. That's Josh. He spits it down the line. He's got Harrison.
4: Stand.
3: Never rains in Rosebud, does it, Dave?
0: No, there's a bit of a vortex there. Yep. Splits the peninsula either to Cape Shank or straight up the guts to Melbourne.
3: Beautiful part of the world as Chris
0: Schultz is out
3: gets
0: here.
3: It off to Goey. Long one inside 50 and hits that man does. Back with a fly, Schultz takes it on the chest easily. We'll go back for a set shot from 25.
0: Well, it feels like if Nick Dacos and Jordy DeGoey are involved, great things are happening. And if they aren't involved in the chain, it's a bit passive and it ends up in a turnover.
1: Well, they are continuing to get looks. 16 entries, they've scored 11 times. This would be 12 scores from 16 entries. So if they can just get more opportunity, they're going to continue to get looks. They've just wasted some chances.
0: 75% true, man. AFL average.
1: Good maths.
0: 44.
3: A little more bang for their buck here. This will be their first of the second term, and he steers it straight over the goal umpire's head. Two fingers go up. Schultz gets his first for the evening, and the Pies 4-8-32. The Dogs 7-7-48. Triple M tied at Tundra scoreboard.
0: So they've clearly seen something in the Dogs that they're trying to exploit by that chip mark game. It's a different way that we've seen them play in the past couple of weeks, and any sort of overlap handball through that corridor or a decent kick that penetrates into the Dog zone, they're just not shifting enough with it. And looks out the back, you can see just how super reactive though those deepest forwards are from the Pies. As soon as there's a ball that looks like it may be coming through or cutting through the corridor, they're head down towards goal trying to lengthen and stretch that defence.
2: Lockie Schultz, what does he look like on paper, Ash?
6: Yeah, he's had 9 disposals, laid a couple of tackles and kicked a major for Red Z.
2: Lenning, Toyota Tundra scoreboard back in the middle. It's just a 17-point margin for all the good work the Dogs have done. Here's the clearance out of the middle. You talk about class. Dacos looking for Anderson. Anderson couldn't hold on. Karmas defending gallantly, knocked it to Dale. He got a little paddle forward under pressure from Dugowie. Eventually they cough it up. Handball comes back to Dacos. Brushes the tackle. Right foot snap around the corner. Couldn't get the connection to bend it. It was a floating pie in the end. And went out of bounds, and we'll throw it in deep for Collingwood with 2:38 remaining in the half.
0: Ended up being sort of an inside-out spiral.
3: Bizarre floating ball.
0: Yeah.
3: It's still
0: just the last piece of the puzzle this year for Nick.
3: Ball spin back in. Opportunity here for the Pies. Slate in this second term. Frazier picks it up with one mitt. Immediately belts it out west. Playing in front of Houston. Slides in and takes the mark.
4: You want to hold it?
3: Opportunity just to slow things up here a little bit.
4: Good on.
3: 48 leading 32. West goes down the line. Through the hands of Norton, came out the back. McNeil there with Frampton. McNeil keeps it in, got it to Norton. Hurried little handball down the line. They've got the numbers. Jones got it up. Lewis. Oh, that's way out in the park there. Jones makes it work. Quainer trapped him, hunted him, corralled, and took him across the line. We'll have a toss in. Clock stops 2 minutes and 3 left second term. Bulldogs 49 leading the Pies 32.
2: Boundary throw in half forward for the Dogs. Sensational crowd in on a Saturday night to watch these two teams go at it. Little quick kick out of the pack is marked by Dale, just short of the wing. Goes backwards, could have gone. Now goes forward with a low bullet inside. West with the spoiler, knocks down. Pies got plenty at the front and centre. They collide into each other. Houston to Membry. He coughed it up, gave the handball out the back door to Houston. And Houston's caught in a wraparound tackle there by Rory Lobb. And we'll have a ball up inside 50 for the Dogs.
3: Good crowd in tonight for this one. As the ball comes up and down, Allen. At the time, he handles loopy and wide, wanted Lipinski. Pressure came, Jakes. Lipinski eventually gets the handle. Got it to Nick Dacos, a tumbling end-over-end ball. It's going to beat all comers. Ron Steele paddles to himself, keeps it in the field of play, did well. And now they chain it back to Nick Dacos. Right football to the 50, one-on-one. McStay and Karmas. McStay almost popped back up. Was the jumper held. No, says the umpire. Anderson clawed down. And umpire says holding the prove. So with a minute left in this term, free kick of the Dogs to O'Donnell. And he can settle things deep in defence.
0: A bit to unpack before that, but well done to O'Donnell. That is a goal-saving tackle. Pies were out. That just had to spill one more time. It would have been McCreary running into the open goal.
2: An explosive opportunity it was. Here's Lipinski. They get ready to go again. Handball comes back into Josh Dacos. Has to straight line the ball with Lewis. Artie Jones got the beneficiary of that. Comes back to Lewis. Tries to crash his way through a multiple tackle. And he is caught and will have a ball up right on the logo. Down to you, Pete.
7: Just one to watch for halftime. Bailey Dale, about a couple of minutes ago in a contest, came up and he was holding his right hamstring. He's been very ginger. The doctors have been out there a couple of times. He stayed out there. I'll keep an eye on it.
2: Keep an eye on Pete. He's the danger one here. Kleiner marks at halfback. Does he launch or does he not? 25 seconds on the tick tock. Short kick to Dacos. Jones closed him down from behind. Got him in the tackle. Spills the ball to McNeil. McNeil under Lewis. The Dogs go inside 50. 15 seconds. Bontempelli paddles the ball towards the goal square. Appeals for the three. Maynard's there to save the day. Long handball to Dacos. Dacos to Houston. The Pies get out of trouble and survive a very nearly attempt from the Dogs on the halftime siren. And it is a Western Bulldogs lead at halftime by 17 points on the Toyota Tundra scoreboard. 7-7-49, the Dogs lead the Pies 4-8-32. That's a 17-point lead on the Toyota Tundra scoreboard. 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
12: 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Now, I have never been to Papua New Guinea, but
0: Perth's much better, brother. 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
3: That's right, halftime here at Marvel Stadium and the Dogs 7-7-49 over the Pies 4-8-32. 17-point lead here to the Dogs at the major break, Schumann. What are the Triple M Reds' landing stats telling us?
6: Well, the Bulldogs are dominating the inside 50s, 32-18. But the Pies, as Joey said, pretty efficient by way of scoring efficiency. They're going at 67%, which is 21 above the league average. But a concern for Collingwood this year has been their stoppage profile. Bottom four for clearance differential, as well as scores from clearance as well. Tonight, the Bulldogs are plus 11 in regards to clearances, 10-3 out of the centre, and they're plus 9 in terms of points scored from stoppage as well.
3: Nice, Chew, man. Triple M footy halftime for BHP. Strong communities don't happen by chance. They're built by people and partnerships that last. BHP building local communities together here with 2010 Premiership superstar Daisy Thomas. DT, do you think the scoreline mirrors the state of play on the ground?
21: Probably not. And in saying that, I think it probably flatters what Collingwood's produced so far. If you're going to talk about sustainable ways to go forward and dominance in the game, centre clearance is absolutely smacking around the ball, is smacking, and it has just purely been the Pies' efficiency when they've gone in, and I think that's a really dangerous way to live and to continue to try and play, because at some point the Dogs will sort it out, and the weight of numbers with those inside 50s will probably tell the tale that they will kick away. But to Collingwood's credit, that clearly tells you that the game hasn't been on their terms. They haven't had it the way they wanted. They've been outplayed and they haven't been blown away on the scoreboard. So if you want to take the positive from that point of view, that'd be the sell. They need to roll the sleeves up and find a way just to limit the clearance dominance of the Western Bulldogs, which is clearly easier said than done. English back in the side, we spoke about him off the top, just the importance that we've seen by differential of numbers when he hasn't been out there, and performance, and giving that midfield first service, and they just join in so well. Sanders has really elevated his game. We know that Richards has become an out-and-out star over the past couple of years, and Manny Kennedy's better than spare parts. So they're up against it here, the Pies, but I'm looking forward to what sort of response is to come, because as we sort of have spoken about, these are the sides that we think should be contending for maybe that fifth or sixth spot. Otherwise, it's probably wild card or bust. So we wait and see what this second half has to produce.
3: 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Earlier today, Flagmantle, they won by 25 points over the Lions. It's 11 straight from the big boys over in the West.
21: Yeah, there's now a clear top three. We thought we probably had it at 4 and 5, but I think we can safely say that Sydney, the Dockers and the Cats are clearly the three best sides in the competition, with a decent chasing pack. Hawthorn probably slightly harsh not to be in that top three at the minute, but I think from their own admission, they're not playing their best football just yet.
3: And just quickly, your Brownlow favourite, we're halfway through the season. Who do you tip to be on the Brownlow watch this year? I mean, there's a lot of good players floating around.
21: Yeah,
3: we've got one on the park tonight in Nick Dacos. Do you think he's leading the charge?
21: Well, there's probably one from both sides of the fence who'll be up there on the night again. I think Marcus Bontempelli's probably the fairy tale story. Nick Dacos, we know he can get votes, but I think at the minute they'll all be chasing a man with a nice luscious locks of hair down at the Cattery in Bailey Smith. He's putting out unbelievable numbers in a side that's playing some really good footy, obviously. Even in last night's performance, he was arguably the Cats' best player. Metres gained, dominant, averaging 30-plus, number one for disposals in the competition, inside 50s. He is playing some ridiculously good footy, and if he continues that form, we saw last year he got some votes late, came home with a wet sail. I think right now that's those three, and probably Bailey on top of that.
3: Good days, Amy Klanger time, when the lucky country isn't so lucky. It's lucky you're with Amy. Two man features in this one. This is what happened in the first half.
28: Good looking lead. The kick was a little long, and Carmus Marks long was disappointed in the long kick.
21: It's been a long time since he's touched the ball, Chew. How many for him?
6: He's only had the three touches.
0: Didn't get the support coming across. And Bontempelli, yep. Chu Man, he's in some sort of mood early today.
21: I don't go to Chu Man. This is Bull Twain.
0: It's happening.
21: Seven touches and three clearances. Pete and I are just waxing lyrically with the long dad. Yes. No, he many. Hasn't touched it.
3: He didn't even
21: He's
3: near
21: at the
3: it.
21: Bottom of the page. He hasn't been near
6: That's
21: the pill.
6: That's what we call a sympathy stat for Richard.
21: He just plucked out three. Come on, Chu, man.
3: Come on, Chu, you can live.
6: Even though they zone out every now and then, Tim, for Red Zed, especially on a Saturday night.
3: It's a big year for you.
21: Made bigger by the fact the Kangas are going all right.
3: The Kangas are doing very well.
21: They still haven't been able to figure out what is growing on top of the spa from last weekend.
3: The spa is bubbling away. We need to get somewhere to get out to clean that thing.
21: Hazmat suits.
3: So as I mentioned earlier on, it was Fremantle by 25 points over the Lions, and the team caught up with Murphy Reid after the game.
2: Down in the victorious Fremantle Docker rooms, Justin Longmuir has released the players after a quick meeting, and we are here with one of the rising stars of this competition. In fact, the rising star from last year, Aaron Murphy Reid. Murph, what did your coach have to say to you in that meeting after that win?
4: He was pretty stoked. Obviously very happy with the first three quarters, and yeah, we knew they were going to come out in the fourth quarter and just go gung-ho Harry, and yeah, I thought towards the end of the quarter we wrestled that back, but yeah, very happy coming over here with their season on the line and to be able to perform like that, very, very up and about.
7: If I want to know the mindset coming over here, 3,600 k's away, but people weren't backing you in still. There was still a bit of a, oh, Brisbane will get the job done tonight, but was there a bit of a chip on the shoulder to say, look, we're going to come here and prove some people wrong?
4: Not really, to be honest. Like, this year we've really been buying into the fact that, you know, we're taking one game at a time, where we've got a mantra of 1-0. So once we, you know, win or lose, at the moment we're winning games. We review the game on Monday, then get straight into the next game. And yeah, we knew they didn't perform the way they wanted to last week, and we knew they were going to come out in front of their home crowd. And yeah, we did some work on, like, when they kick a goal, like how up and about it can get, and just how we can, you know, wrestle that momentum back. And I thought we did that really well. And yeah, we executed the plan really well tonight.
2: I've got to ask about the forward setup. You got the three big units up there. You got Vossi and Josh.
7: The big three.
2: And the big three. The big, yeah, giant miss. Aaron, with her basketball knowledge, has coined them the big three, a la LeBron, Dwayne and Chris Bosh. Who's in charge? What's the pecking order, Murph?
4: Oh, I'd have to say JT, the big country boy. He likes to strut around like it's his. But then we got Vossi that struts around as well. He's causing a bit of havoc today, the big fella. Yeah, I stay out of that stuff. Yeah, he had about six of them on him at one point, but for him to be able to, you know, play a role on Harris today and then be able to hit back on the scoreboard as well and test him out that way, yeah, it was unbelievable. And I think it allowed Jai, you know, got his lick of the ice cream today. Probably not as much JT, which it's normally, you know, JT. And yeah, the way they work together, they do all their reviews and stuff together as a three. And yeah, it's a pleasure to be able to kick the ball to one of them. Yeah, if not all three of them. So yeah, love playing with them.
7: Lukey Jackson's goal tonight and then the celebration is a bit boss-like.
4: Yeah, he gives it a bit, the big fella. He's in good form, to my right. He plays an amazing role for us. And yeah, we knew that the rucks were going to test us out tonight. And yeah, I thought he did an amazing job. And yeah, when he kicks one, he gives it a bit. So yeah, it was unreal for him.
2: Well, he copped a fine for stealing Vossi's celebration. That was very prancing pony.
4: I'm not sure about a fine. We normally get around that and encourage it a bit. Just especially, I think that was sort of when we just were getting on top as well. So it's quietly down the crowd a little bit. So I'd probably be looked at. I don't know about if it'll be eventuated to a fine, but definitely be looked at.
2: It's good. Well, it's an 11th straight win for the Fremantle Dockers. You sit top of the ladder. You got one more game next week, then you get a mid-season bye. All the best for next week, and well done on the season so far, Murph.
4: Thank you, mate. Thank you for having me on. Appreciate it.
3: That was Murphy Reid earlier today when Fremantle beat the Brisbane Lions at the Gabba by 25 points. 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
37: Ah, yes, welcome back to Marvel Stadium. Three-quarter time, not far off getting back underway here. The Dogs lead 7-7-49 to Collingwood 4-8-32. That's a lead of some 7-8 points on the Beacon Trade scoreboard. We're about to get underway with the second half with the team. Daze and Joey are here, as Tua, of course, Tim Solly, and downstairs, Pete Hooley. We're just wandering out the back there. We're having a pie around the pie warmer, and the coffee was, you know, instant, but it was acceptable.
0: Your second pie.
37: And Joey happened to poke his head out the door. There seemed to be a, it's almost like a Beatles mania.
0: It was all this noise and commotion.
37: Yeah, like Lady Gaga had arrived in Australia or something, chasing down the corridor this flock of people.
0: Yes.
37: And
1: running into our door accidentally, trying to hide
2: for safety,
1: we find this person called Bailey Smith.
2: How are
0: well,
2: you,
0: Bailey? Welcome.
4: Thanks, Ivan. That's not how.
1: Who was chasing you?
0: We've rescued you.
4: No one. I harassed BT to get me a ticket to watch the game tonight.
0: That's best seat in the house up here, isn't it?
4: Best seat in the house, and even better commentary. So, enjoying it. Just watching. Pretty much taking notes on Dacos and Bont, Nick, that is.
1: So from a player's point of view, you sit here, you watch two other teams go around, you played last night. What do you think? What do you see? What, you know, crowd, enthusiasm, media, what do you make of it all?
4: I mean, I don't know. It's a good way to just get off the piss, really, Saturday night. So I get in here, do my work.
0: Yeah, your Saturday nights have changed.
4: Yeah, they've changed. I've matured. No, I don't know. It's sort of just good seeing it from a different lens, really, and seeing sort of how hard, I suppose, Nick runs is one of my sort of highlights. I love watching how he plays. And then just Bont just patrols the corridor up and down, I find, and impacts when he needs to. So, it's awesome to watch. And hopefully the second half, the Pies can ramp up the pressure and you know, keep it inside their forward 50.
1: No, yeah. Stay outside. Stay outside, you lot. You're going to have to stay all right, buddy. You're going to have to stay. All right, we're ready to go with the second half. Nice to have Bailey Smith coming by the door as we wait for this game to get underway here. 7-7-49, the Dogs holding a slenderish lead, 4-8-32, just a 17-point lead over the Magpies, who really haven't put it together fully yet. Back in the middle we go. Richards out of the middle, tries to grab hold of it. Does, is tackled by Pendlebury. And we'll have an immediate repeat call up. He is still inside the centre square. Chris holding his left wrist. Knocked down.
5: Two men's like that guy, Ocean's 11, who ends up in a box.
3: It is.
5: Just
1: goes, bloody hell, you're doing.
0: Get out, you.
1: Christ. You've got a girlfriend for 39 years. You don't marry her.
5: Your spa's under investigation.
1: Jesus, it's highly contaminated, we're told.
0: Did you clean that spa after the win against Gold Coast?
1: Oh, boy.
5: They're doing research into it as we speak.
3: Sticks it inside 50 Jalore and into the midst of Marty Jones.
0: Oh, I heard the spa party was that big, even Bailey Smith wanted to come.
5: The last time they saw something like that was the Wuhan wet markets.
1: Oh, no.
5: What's this space then, Daisy?
3: So Jones.
5: I'll be over again next time they win 2-2.
3: He kicked one in the first term, Marty. He's gone a long way back here. He's inside the centre square. He's decides to take something off the kick. It had to sit right, floating in English. I'm not sure it was meant that direction. It looked like a bit of a set play, though, Brian.
1: It did look like it was created, didn't it?
3: So Norton was leading up, crowded the hole.
0: No, I think it was for Norton.
3: There was?
0: Yeah, I think the kick was for Norton.
3: Too much credit.
0: Yeah, too much credit. But good work by English. He was alert, and he read the cues and saw that it was floating over the top and drifted forward.
3: So back in the side this week, Big Tim. To the left of the broadcast position. He hops and skips his way in. He sets Sar from 30 directly in front and massages it home. He rubs the top of Artie Jones' head and says, that's how you do it. So English has got his first. Dogs get the first of this third, 8-7-55. The Pies, 4-8-32. Bob Jane Seamart's Pete Hooley.
6: Well, if you're wondering why Tim English managed to get down there and pluck that one pretty much without contest, because Darcy Cameron, 40 seconds into this third term, was on all fours throwing up here on the wing. So whatever he's had at halftime is now all over Marvel.
1: Yeah, that's good. That patch doesn't come into close contact later on. All right, ready to go here again. diphtheria is in Australia at the moment, we're told. Is that right?
3: Yeah, I think so, Brian. Let's hope it's not that.
1: To the middle we go. I'm playing Nick Foot, throwing it up. Nice ball. Oh, he just paddles it in front of the left foot of Bontempelli. Got the handball back to English. Dices it out wide. Finds Hines. Hines goes back on the right boot. In they come. Norton got pushed out of the way by Frampton. He was very lucky not to have given away the free. And Maynard marks. Down the middle he goes. Risky kick. Long. Couldn't mark. Spills to Kennedy. Gathers. Centre circle. Back inside 50. Collingwood got the numbers here. They knock the ball forward. No winner in the air. Offhand. Sanders was taken high. And he'll get the free kick.
0: Now, well, they're on the back foot again. Collingwood trying to move the ball out of their D50 because a centre bounce. It's a massive 11-3 in favour of the Dogs. So we've already seen the influence of Tim English back in the team. Bont's had five of those centre-bounce clearances. That's meaning Collingwood so often have to start their offence from deep in defence.
2: Thank you. Yep, go with
3: him. Tom All-Australian Joey Montagna with us tonight. 2010 Premiership Superstar Daisy Thomas on the Seabus Supers. Bill, do us something the smart way. So Sanders spits on his hands and he steals himself for a big set shot. He's going to have to hit it every bit of 54, 55 metres. He decides to wheel around the man on the mark to get the extra journey. It's a helicopter punt. It goes right to the line and through a couple of sets of hands. One behind. Bulldogs 8-8-56. The Pies 4-8-32. It's all on the Triple M Beacon Trade scoreboard.
1: Frustrating that as a player. You either got the distance in you or you haven't.
5: Correct.
1: And make a choice based on that. Don't kick it to the line and be spoiled over the line.
5: What are your thoughts on Torps outside 50, 9 points? Torps only. Exclusively.
1: In the Legends game, yes.
5: No. What about 25 metres
1: out? may laugh at the moment. Can we save this tape, please? Whatever it's on. In the sky. Here's McStay. Long ball, one-on-one. Schultz. Look at this. Hercules launches. Schultz has taken an absolute ripper. 35 metres out directly in front. He was little and he had to get big quickly.
5: Well, it was a genuine 1v1. As you'd imagine these two going at it. He and Butterick are near on identical height, size, weight, etc.
7: Thanks.
5: And he elevated nicely. Good play. The kick through the corridor. McStay faced the game and was happy to kick it to a man who has been targeted a lot for the Pies inside forward 50.
1: To trim it back to three goals again. Lockie Schultz from directly in front nails the goal. No problems at all. He's got a couple. It's back to an 18-point margin on the Beacon Trade scoreboard.
5: The feel at the minute is the Dogs are just lengthening enough. And when they need to get one or two just to continue to extend, the Pies have all night been good enough just to find a way quickly to bounce back, hit the scoreboard the other way through that efficiency. And it hasn't been through great method just at the moment. It's finding different avenues.
8: So 11 touches and two majors for Lockie Schultz. He's number one in the AFL for tackles inside 50, as well as pressure acts at the Magpies, and second for forcing Oppo turnovers into scores as well at the Magpies.
1: That was a good
0: terrific contested mark.
3: On the Harvey Norman.
0: Yeah, looked good. A slow-mo?
1: That's a highlight mark for him, I reckon. That's a career best.
3: Usually in and under. It's time to get very high as we're back in the middle for McDonald's and Ream Hotwater. Triple M Rocks, Woody Sanders out the back door for Bontempelli. English back to Sanders, had a touch of the fumbles. Nick Dacos on the turnover. He'll make a pay. He gets it to DeGoey. A long ball into a one-on-one. Had to sit wait. Jumper was pulled by Karmas. And it'll be a free kick. McStay, 20 outs.
0: Well, they got the centre-bounce clearance, more so through the missed handball and the fumble from Riley Sanders, but that's what they do now. It's going to be 14 scores from 20 entries. This is a real opportunity for the Pies.
7: Riley.
3: So McStay yet to kick one. He had an opportunity in the first half.
5: Doesn't fill me with a great deal of confidence from this range either.
0: Oh.
3: 19 goals for the year so far. That equals last year's tally. He leans back on the left, and this time slides at home days.
5: Good.
3: Sure thing. The Pies get two on the bounce. Margin back to 12 points. Triple M, Beacon Trade scoreboard.
5: It's just some players that are, another 15 metres, they look so much more confident and fluid in their motion. Even that one there, it was very robotic hand to foot, which meant the ball drop was skew-whiff, and it's nearly hit the post, but it didn't. Good news for the Pies, and a panic free kick there from Buku Karmas. Another one-on-one, happy to go to it. So there's a little clear change. Turn, go, face the game, get it in long and strong.
0: To
5: go
0: involved again. 11 score involvements from their 14 scores for the Pies tonight.
1: Kick two in a row. Dogs lead it by 12 points here on the Triple M Beacon Trade scoreboard. Peter Bales takes it back to the middle. So the Pies with a little bit of bite left here yet. Let's see what they can do in the middle time. English knocks it in the Fraser direction. Didn't have the footy. We'll get the free here against Long. And Fraser right in the middle of Marvel Stadium.
7: I'm back on stand.
1: Fraser now kicks it long and deep. It
37: West is there, has to fight with Quainer. Quainer did well to work it forward. Off hands, Bramble got it over the top to Bailey Dale. Bailey Dale with a little skirter inside found Richards. And Richards will mark and sets out with the set shot. As I hear those screaming fans out the door again as Bailey Smith's come running back in the door.
3: He's trying to escape.
37: What are you impressed with either of these sides? What impresses you?
4: Well, I think the Dogs, such a strong midfield side. They're sort of contest around the ball, especially centre bounce, have been really dominating. But then the Pies, just their ability, once they get it inside 50, they haven't done that often, but their ability to score from almost nothing at times is... yeah, crazy. So if the Pies can manage to win it around the contest a bit more, get it inside, I reckon they'll be in good stead. I don't know how they're this close, to be honest, though.
37: Richards hits the post with that set shot, so I missed there. So 57 plays 44. You do it, Joey. You're better.
5: We haven't been doing anything. That's just the fans.
3: That sounds like a dying seal, Brian. As long as it
37: some got them
3: back.
37: Some of them are.
3: And then Croak's the zone there, Caulfield. So it'll be a 50-metre penalty.
0: Now it's Jordan Croft just running through the protected zone.
5: Should have kept going.
3: It's a short 50. Long wants to play on here. He goes long and strong, top of the straight. Where's McStay? He flies. Coming through Dale. Did well. Got the arms free. Got it to Bontempelli. Sends a long raking ball for real estate. Frampton got caught in a couple of mines. Now side bottom, tucked in on the boundary. Squirting one inside 50. Couldn't quite Cameron, the man who spewed moments ago, according to Peter Hawley. And now Allen. Well done. Little claw there was nice. McNeil, hurry kick Dale. It's a torpedo punt. Only travelled about 20 and straight into the midst of Josh Dacos.
37: 70 metres out. And we're holding the play up here because the player is down on his knee. You can't possibly be holding it up.
0: Nah, this is the blood rule for McStay, BT.
37: Thank goodness.
0: Yeah.
37: Oh, thank goodness.
6: I was about to launch two old coffee and was down on his haunches. And there was lasers being pointed at him everywhere.
37: Petey, looks like he's been split open on the left eye. Is that right?
6: Sure has. He's coming to the interchange bench now, all running down that left cheek. And he's taking his sweet time, but he's off now. And he'll be straight in the hands of the trainers.
37: The rule, of course, when there's a blood rule, the player that replaces the blood affected player must wait for him to be in the correct position that he's happy with. Query wanted the handball. Nothing forthcoming from Josh Dacos. Now the long ball in. They're going to rely on the aerial skills here, and there's a takedown. It's Karma's panicked again.
0: Yep,
37: he has. He's taken down the big man in front here.
7: Yeah, and you drag him down.
37: In Cameron.
7: Go with me, please.
37: 25 metres out. Let's see if we can hear this. Buku's not going to say much.
3: No.
0: He slipped as he was getting to the contest, and then as he was going down, he just decided to take Darcy Cameron down with him.
37: Well, this will get them almost within a goal.
6: Steele side-bottled himself, having some good back and forth with the umpire. He's telling him to get out of the protected area, and he's told him to piss off. I'm just having a chat. Calm down.
37: 30 metres, basically directly in front. Should get it. It's a 90% converter. In he comes. Look at this. Ooh, he's hit the post from point-blank range. Bailey, was that from point-blank range or not? Is that fair for me to say that?
0: Oh, you said directly in front. Yeah, Bailey, Rory, he was on a 45-degree angle.
6: 45-degree angle,
37: he was on no more than 2 degrees.
6: I don't want to hear it.
37: That is absolute
6: bullshit. How long have you been doing this for, mate?
3: You can get to call him out, Bailey. It's Buku.
37: Glad I'm not working with you.
3: Roderick. Right on defensive 50 here.
6: You couldn't get more directly in front than that. That's a horrible miss.
3: Long 50-metre drop punt down the line, and Cameron.
37: Now I'm confused.
3: As Cameron has it. True centre wing broadcast side. He goes inside on the 45, just the 15 to Houston. Right on the Toyota logo, he squirts another short one on his 45 and finds DeGoey.
37: Time and forward half this quarter, Ash, please.
8: Red Zed lending 58% to the Bulldogs, BT.
6: This is where we have seen Collingwood with repeat entries, though, for the first time, ugly on the night. Three or four in a row. Got to be smart and continue to go around.
3: Wayne Orr goes long and strong to the pocket. Cameron, good shape. Couldn't pull it down. Out the back, Croft. Unfamiliar territory. Taken down by the skunk memory. We'll have a toss up.
37: Time and forward half, last 10 minutes, Ash.
8: Yeah, Collingwood at 55%.
37: Oh, come on. They've had all of the play. I feel like it's been down this end for an eternity. Picked up by Richards, Ash. I think it's stopped computing, that computer. Here's DeGoey. DeGoey's got it. Comes back on the right. Tackle.
7: tackled four times, broke them all, gave the handball backwards, has another go to Gully, got the handball off, snap it. Oh, yes. Thank you very much. Steele kicks the goal. They get around him, but more than that, they get around Jordan DeGoey for the multiple effort campaign that he put in. And Collingwood have kicked three in a row to claw within a goal on the Triple M scoreboard.
0: Yeah, three goals, one from six entries, and they were just building the pressure in that with that forward half game. Control, patient, allowed them to get numbers and bodies inside their forward 50. And Jordy DeGoey continuing to have a massive impact on this game. And now it feels like the momentum all of a sudden for the first time really in this game is with Collingwood.
5: How many score involvements now, Chu Man?
8: There's 12 score involvements for DeGoey along with his 19 touches.
5: So the most score involvements this year, Scotty Penderbury with 19, Ed Richards and Shea Bolton both had 16. And Jagger Smith last week got up to 15. So that is all in danger with the way this band's going. He touches it, Collingwood score.
3: Collingwood will kick the last three, margin back to six. We're in, back in the middle for McDonald's and Ream Hot Water. Dogs will clear this time. Bontempelli feeds to Bramble, who runs to 50. Lowered the eyes, but kick was too heavy there for West. And out the back door and out of bounds. Left forward pocket for the Bulldogs.
9: Rucks Rory.
3: Luke Beveridge watches on in the box. It looks a touch nervous there, Brian.
5: That's sweaty.
0: Arms wet, doesn't it?
5: Yeah, clammy.
0: Sweats a bit.
3: Arms are sweaty. He's weak. Arms are heavy.
5: There's vomit on his sweater already. I think that was Mum's spaghetti.
3: There's a bit of vomit on the winging, apparently. So
5: it wasn't from Mum's spaghetti.
3: It wasn't Mum's spaghetti.
5: That was half-time
3: diphtheria. We're in the back pocket now. A little squirty ball outside. Anderson. Couldn't get it. Angus Anderson. Now Kennedy for the Dogs. Tumbles one back inside 50. Over the head of Norton. Cameron's there again. He's doing it all. Up both ends. Nick Dacos. Handball out. Cut off. Ground level. Kennedy. Claw down Parker. Side bottom. Just steadies the ship. Gets it to his mate Penderbury and they're out.
1: They are indeed. Dacos. Little handball over the top. Looking for Alan Bramble. It's a bit casual. Bramble able to do a 360 and then an inverted claw. Marked incredibly by Kennedy. The swing was swinging away from him. He got it inches off the ground. And now a short one wide to Sanders, who marks right on the 50, but deep near the boundary, 3 metres inside it.
5: Marcus Bontempelli unopposed.
1: Kick goes in there, and there he is. Marcus Bontempelli, 30 metres out on a 45-degree angle.
5: Great connection with the two midfielders there. The Bont just was sneaking through the passage, direct line of goal, made eye contact with Sanders, and then just pointed. The kick was waiting for him.
1: So Bontempelli, side bottom stands the mark. Kick of 30 metres here. The northern end, straight at the middle from there. And he's just drifted it through. Got it, happy about it as well. Stops the rock for the Dogs. And does this stop the charge? They're back up by 12 points, the Dogs, on the Triple M Beacon Trade scoreboard.
0: Is he the highest rated player on the ground, Ash?
8: Yeah, he certainly is, Joey, with his 19 disposals, 8 clearances, 6 out of the centre, and 1 major.
5: It's remarkable how often it's him. When there's a charge coming, and we've seen it over probably the last 6 weeks as much as any, with others not in the side, him playing through what has been a really banged up knee and banged up rest of his rig. It's phenomenal that he continues to do it, and a clearance and then to push forward. And that's clearly some work that he's been doing with young Sanders as well.
3: Pete Hooley, Bob Jones, Seamus.
6: McStay went down to the rooms after that slit on the left eyelid. They couldn't quite stop the bleeding here on the bench. He's still down there, as I said, right across the left eyelid. Decent gash. They'll be trying to stitch it up or glue it up right now.
1: Just incredible. Here he goes again, Bontempelli. This time Fraser come in to assist. Missed with the handball to Sanders. He's a machine, Bontempelli. Nick Dacos. Handball backwards here, so Collingwood just going slightly backwards now. The forward kick in, they come once again. Couldn't mark the footy on that occasion. Long went straight through the claws. Now the ball scrapped at ground level. Allen with a little underground handball deliberately. Selwood has to go back, mop it up, gave it to Kennedy. Kennedy with a little stamper finds an opportunity and they slow it down here. Pick over the top to Treloar. In a sentence, sum up Bontempelli, Bailey. What do you make of him?
10: Humble brilliance, I reckon. But yeah, I don't know. He's just consistent, mate. Does it
4: Week in, week out. I don't know how he does it, to be honest. Well, I do. I did train with him for a bit there, and he took me under his wing, so he's good. I don't know if he likes me now, but we were close at one stage. So,
5: what were the things that he taught you as a young kid coming through?
4: Well, I sort of just leached off him. As soon as I got in there, I sort of wanted to just gravitate towards the best and try and mimic what they do. So I do all my touch with him, pre-game routines, all with him, and I'll be forever grateful for that. But I think just his ability to go forward and score, as we see, like Dacos does it as well. It's something that I sort of want to grow in my game, but all the best do it, so he's crazy.
9: Spills to McNeil, snap around the body. Bailey Smith has the perfect timing of when to come and go, and he kicks his second goal, and the Dogs have got two in a row and lead it by 18 points on the Beacon Trade scoreboard.
0: That was good radio craft from Bailey Smith. Stevie J's been doing this for 18 months, and he just would have kept talking and not let the highlight happen. So well done, Bailey, but well done from Lockie McNeil too. Just made something out of nothing. Look, a good small forward. The pack went up. He read the cues and it spilt to the back and then threw it on the boot. Not really known for that, Lockie McNeil, but it was a touch of class with the finish.
5: A couple this evening now, Truman.
8: Triple M, Red Z Lending Stats 2-0 for

0: almost the reverse of what we've seen in the game in the last 5 minutes. Bulldogs only in a couple of times, but scoring, and the Pies having more weight of numbers.
1: McDonald's and Remot, what an attack came from Lobb this time. Kennedy just inches it forward by foot, got it up to the flank. It's cut off long. Emil's over to Nick Dacos. What are his numbers, Truman?
2: Nick Dacos, 24 touches.
1: That's down the line, a squirting one on the chest of Schultz. Took the mark of his life earlier this quarter.
3: I know what this game's not doing, Daisy. Anyone that's around Brownlow contention, watching Dacos and Bontempelli get Brownlow votes tonight.
1: Ball inside 50 from Schultz. The big score came out of the top from Selwood and out of bounds.
4: We'll throw it in. Deep in the attack zone here.
0: 34 is not enough for you to move the needle a night earlier, Joey. 35, I've been corrected. One of the groupies has come in and corrected me.
1: He quickly came around to 35.
4: The hairs, Nick Dacos taken high. He was buckling at the knee, said the umpire. Treloar, crowd, listen to them here. Steele picked it up, got it to McCreary. McCreary can go wide. He was composed and found this man, Takoe. 55 metres out.
0: Bang it, Geordie.
3: Dogs have got a stack of numbers inside their D50. It's going to be hard to find a mark.
4: Takoe taking his time. Sticks it out in front. Membry's got a run at it. Up goes English. Couldn't hold the mark. Spills. Lob tried to back out of the back. Hasn't got rid of the footy. Given the benefit of the doubt by umpire Nick Foot.
3: Pressure numbers this quarter. Ash feels like the Pies have ramped it up.
2: Maggie's they're going at 187. Bulldogs only 166.
1: 21-minute mark of the third. Dogs by 18 out of the stoppage. Long flying shots. Goes out to the right-hand side.
4: We had a record on the gauge last night. It was he reckons it went to 300 for Carlton.
3: Yeah, but that was in the first 3 minutes of the quarter.
2: 335.
0: Oh, it still gets there.
3: Yeah. BT called Bulldust on it.
4: Yeah, I did. I said the thermometer's broken. There's Croft, strong mark, Richards. The overlap. Was there a 50-metre penalty as well? What's going on here? Are they playing or not?
0: No, there's a 50-metre for encroaching the protected zone.
4: Okay, so Croft will be brought right up to the 50 here. Inglis offers the lead. Here it comes. The big man. He caught them all off guard. He was like a Asafa Powell off the mark.
5: Was he on drugs? I'm not sure.
0: He was like the Asafa Powell who wasn't on drugs through that period of his career.
4: Ben Johnson, I meant.
3: He wasn't on drugs.
1: He definitely
4: came quick. He came quick and powerfully. So here is English as a result now. 45 metres out. Slightest of angles. This to snuff out the Collingwood comeback. This will make it three in a row for the Dogs after the Pies kick three in a row. English very careful. Kick on the way. He liked it the moment it left the boot. Dogs extend the margin to 23 points. Got his second on the Beacon Trade scoreboard.
3: Well, this is the impact of Tim English, not just what we've seen tonight, centre bounce and clearance, but he was the one that almost took the intercept mark from Jordan to go his kick. He got back and couldn't quite mark it, and then he just got on his bike and pushed really hard forward. As he does, when he's at his best, Tim English, he is a very good threat inside the forward 50. We've seen that. And tonight, I think that deliberately the Bulldogs have tried to stretch Collingwood's undersized defence at times, and he's been the one on the end of it.
0: Just getting confirmation, BT, that both Ben Johnson and Asafa Powell had positive tests.
4: Did they?
0: From the
4: I thought Asafa Powell had a particular ring about him.
0: Yes, Ben Johnson got... He taken was, from his gold medal from Seoul.
4: He was stabbing each leg, Ben Johnson. He had that much in him.
1: McDonald's and Remote Water Sanders from the bullseye. He sends it out to right half forward. Well done, Kennedy. He would have trapped that pill. Got out the back door for Hines. He snaps around the left shoulder, inside 50. Artie Jones stays down. Ball tumbles out wide. It favoured Fraser.
0: Oh,
1: and they're all leaking towards the goals. Artie Jones, he's held up in the tackle.
3: Well done.
1: Great
3: Parker.
1: Tackle. Will Parker. So 10 metres out here from the Dogs' goal. Left of the broadcast position this quarter. Dogs 75, the Pies 52.
4: Cameron with lob. Cameron wins it to himself in the end. And trapped it between the legs. Need to do it again. Another ball up deep inside the Dogs' attack zone here. I'm playing Nick Foot right on the spot.
0: Got nice feedback options here. The Dogs, Sanders, Hines as well.
4: Risp. Side bottom, lovely hands. Dacos deep in the pocket, not the required journey with the kick. Have to go again. Handball comes back over the top here to Steele. Steele goes wide and they're out.

0: of trouble momentarily as Tim Membry presents right up here on the halfback flank and takes a quelling mark.
1: Going to have to be patient as English has positioned himself perfectly long down the line.
2: Goes long in that direction. Pinsky with the spool, brought it to the front. Traps by Pendlebury, stood up in the tackle. His hand will cut off by English, though. And now another turnover. Side bottom on his belly. Slapped it out towards Lipinski. He's turned it over as well. Now back the other way. Kennedy. Little sliding kick from Dale was nice. Sanders inside 50. And the Rock Lobster. Rory Lobb pulls it down. 45 out. Slightly worse than a 45.
3: So he's the one that's gone forward now. With Aaron Norton having a spell. So they want to continue to stretch the Collingwood defence. With Croft, Norton, Will Lewis down there. English pushing forward. Just a bit too much for the Pies this quarter.
1: The resurrection of this bloke's career is nothing short of remarkable.
2: This will be his first goal for the year. He sends it long, strong. And across the face for a minor score. Bob Jones, team arts, Pete.
4: Well, that'll make Craig McRae feel better, because after that mark was taken, he absolutely handed it to the laptop that is here behind him. Left fist straight into the screen. And it seems to be still working. Demick Stay, he has emerged from the rooms. Good patch job, and they've just put some Vaseline over it. He'll be on soon.
5: Stand!
0: Thank you. There is Quina. Handball to Houston. Back to Pendlebury. All of this on halfback. Short kick finds Isaac Quina.
1: So it's very straight line for the Pies at the minute. They can find a way to explore this open side.
0: Likes to smell nice, Isaac.
2: He does.
0: On the line, he's a perfumery.
2: Yes.
1: Fragrance man.
0: Yes, he is. He has a lot of fragrance. I think he said Banana Twist was his favourite.
2: Man Bailey Smith's a fragrance man in the box here.
0: Oh, it's to the right. Got fragrance was going too, have you?
5: Yes.
0: Surely not. Yeah,
2: surely there's some kind of fragrance. Get him on the mic.
0: Get him on the mic. Come on.
6: Bring out there the fragrance. We go. No, I'm not bringing out one. No. I don't know. I'll wear something, though.
2: Yes.
6: I don't know what it is.
0: Memory.
2: Something. Something you got for Christmas.
6: Yeah, something like that.
0: All right. Pulled out wide. Memory. Off hands. Over the line and out of bounds.
3: You should bring out a fragrance. That would sell through the roof. A Bailey Smith fragrance.
6: I'm actually, I'm thinking about doing, not the Bailey Smith fragrance, but I'm thinking about doing skincare and a little functional fragrance, which is, I don't know if you haven't been worded up, have you?
3: No.
6: I swear to God, yeah.
2: It's just come up.
6: In 6 months, mate, you'll see.
1: Your skin is beautiful.
3: It glows. Whatever product you're using, I'd take some.
0: My idea, Bailey, and normally you take on the ideas person part of business.
1: For a small fee. Yeah. And we'll host every one of your events for an extra $200 fee.
0: Yes. Well, and a little bit of commission.
1: Yes. So you're now 90-10 partners with Brian. I hope the 10%
0: congratulations,
1: goes well
0: for you. By the way.
1: Good luck spending that 10.
2: As Bukakamas takes a mark in the back pocket.
1: We'll be consultants. We'll need some share of your 90, Brian.
2: Bramble.
1: Abby's here.
2: Right back pocket here for the Dogs. He goes long for real estate down the line. Ignis there, the Rock Lobster got a pour in. And the front, Kennedy, it ricochets off Quaynor's boot. And he's out on the full. So free kick to the Bison, just defensive side of the outer wing. He gets called to move it on by the umpire. Goes on the non-preferred this time, down the line, 2-on-2. Spall came down, Quaynor got on his bike early. Slapped it boundary side, he's corralled there by Richards. The ball pings around at ground level, side bottom there. Professionally done, but in the end it must have come off his boot or a handball, because it's a lasso last disposal.
1: How's that a lasso? He's fumbled it across the line.
2: Must have been a little handball in there.
1: He looks dumbfounded, Sidey.
0: So Kennedy plays on with the left boot. High ball, big pack, no winner in the air. Off hands it comes. Pushed out of the way was McNeil. Josh Dacos came through with strength. Quaynor, long punchy handball. Found steel. Able to run, no one came at him. Slides the handball along the boundary line. Collingwood make up some good ground here. Opportunity on the wing. Bailey Dale came through, destroyed it. Nick Dacos, quick pick up and handball all in the one action. Houston out the back door, thought about Pendlebury, went crisp. Crisp's got to stand and wait and absorb the punishment that came from Cross. It was well done by Crisp. Tough as nails. They knock it to Lipinski. On to Pendlebury. Pendlebury on the right boot. Look at that for Chisler. Down the throat of Anderson. Marks at 52 metres out. He's a long kick. Anderson gets some momentum. Kick from 52. It is goalpost height. It is a magnificent hoist of the footy. 11-10-76 the Dogs. Collingwood 8-10-58. Triple M Beacon train scoreboard.
3: Flushed it. Massive. That was an important goal late in the quarter because for all the work the Pies did to build the momentum, the Dogs still had that four-goal margin. But this contest on centre wing was terrific. Croft, first of all, to get the fist in. Crisp, a couple of efforts. Jeremy Howe, an important hand. And then Pendlebury with the composure to find Anderson. So critical 50-50 ball that went the Pies' way. And they're able to capitalise, give themselves a chance at three-quarter time.
2: It's a nice head of hair too, isn't it, boys? Just nice little steel brush mullet at the back.
0: Around about 43 in here tonight, Ash, I reckon. 43, 44, somewhere about that.
7: And that's what they've averaged from their previous three at this venue as well, BT.
0: Well, what do you think, Ash?
7: I reckon it is about 42.
0: Well, I think you're a bit low. I think it's definitely over 43. There you go.
1: I reckon it's 44.
0: Yep, it's close. 43 to 44 is where it's at. Here's Josh Dacos rushing through the middle of the ground. Don't know whether it was your turn or mine.
2: That's
0: up go penalty. Ball knocked to the ground. Spills. Opportunity for the Pies here. Spills out to Anderson. Left foot along the ground. Dribbler. Missed. Out of bounds. Throw it in. Deep in Collingwood's attack zone. They trail. 18 points.
8: Darcy. Bulldogs.
2: Inside the last 20 seconds of this third term. They kicked three earlier the quarter, the Pies, and then the Dogs hit back with three of their own. As Brian said, 18 points. Side bottom sweeping through, left it behind. He goes back. He's knocked off it. Lipinski dragged off it as well. They'll pile on top, stacks on the mill. 30 out from the Pies goal.
3: They get one last chance here. They have looked dangerous a lot of the night, forward 50 stoppage the Pies, so keep an eye on, particularly Dacos.
2: Throw a blanket over about 20 here as Cameron slaps down. Hines there, had it stripped. Dale, that's almost kicking in danger. Umpire blindsided. Bontempelli out the back of the stoppage. As the three-quarter time siren rings out here at Marvel Stadium, it's all set up for a big final term. The Dogs 11-10-75. The Pies 8-10-58. 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
2: Yes, we turned behind here at Marvel Stadium and the Dogs, they got their noses in front at three-quarter time. They're 11-10-76 over the Pies, 8-10-58. Chewman, 18-point lead here to the Dogs. What do the Reds headliners tell us?
28: They're dominating territory, 47-30, the inside 50, 16 the 5 out of the centre. But Bontempelli, Tim, number one rated player, 20 disposals, 7 centre clearances, 9 in total, 1 goal, 2.
2: 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The great Peter Hawley.
29: Just recapping that, Dan McStay came off at the 10-minute mark with a nasty gash on the left eyelid. Went down to the rooms. They glued it up. He actually never came back on in that third term, but he's going to start on the ground here for the fourth.
2: Thanks, Pete. 13-minute mark of that third term. The Pies got it back to 6 points, and then the Dogs pole on three majors. Got the margin back out to 23. A late one through Anderson outside 50, and beautifully called by Brian. Margin back to 18 points here. Do we see the Pies getting home, Dace?
30: Well, Chew's just handed me one here. The Bulldogs have won the final term just once since round two. That ranks last in the competition. So the metrics say they're going to be a chance. How they're going to do it is interesting. They got some momentum there, repeat entries. And I think this game will now really open up. If Collingwood are to try and win this, they're going to have to take some more risk, ball in hand, get some more speed on the game, because that's when they've looked most dangerous this evening.
3: Yeah, already taken 92 marks, Collingwood, but you feel they're going to have to get the handball game going, take some more risk, play on, generate some run, give themselves opportunities. If they get it inside 50, they can score, but they're going to have to do a lot right. Dogs have controlled most of this game.
30: I reckon we nearly go sort of schoolyard, Joey. First goal wins.
31: Oh, the voice of Joey Montagna and Daisy Thomas in the back row here for Seabus. We're ready to go in the final quarter. It's an 18-point, three-goal lead for the Western Bulldogs. All the big guns are in the middle, ready to go again. Cameron goes up with English. Knocked down here in the path, couldn't win it. Allen won it for Collingwood, got it out in the direction of DeGoey. Needed a perfectly trapped ball, sort of got it. Got it off to McCreary. McCreary lets it rip from 50. Long ball, Shepherd on the line, McStay goal. Collingwood inside 11 seconds. Have kicked the first goal of the final quarter to draw within 2 goals on the Totally Workwear scoreboard.
3: Well, centre bounce, it hasn't gone their way at all tonight. 16-5 in favour of the Dogs, but just some good scramble and love Geordie DeGoey. As soon as he thought the Collingwood were going to win it, he snuck forward. 13th score involvement. Incredible. And he's going to be the man along with Nick Dacos. You feel that if they have big quarters, they can get the Pies over the line.
2: Well, he said first goal. He's going to win, Dace.
3: I did. Hold it. He's declared it now.
2: And McCreary slots it from outside 50. Marching back to 12 points here at Marvel. Great game on our hands. As the umpires chatting to the players inside the bullseye. And it's ossed up. So the big Roosters fly high. English down. It was intent for Bontempelli. Instead, Richards mops up. A left foot burning ball inside 50. Came off the hands of Lobb. Kennedy went the donut. It's got to be holding the ball. Regardless, Houston sends it out to the broadcast wing. Up on the point, Penfrey. Oh, little Simeon Sake.
23: It disappeared.
2: Little decoy on Jake. Didn't know where to look. Now DeGoey off the deck. Up to the 50. And then a crowd, the cavalry arrived. Nick Dacos went low as always. Umpire says play on. Got it out to Pendlebury from 52. Around the body. Goes right to the goal line. And off hands and through for a minor. 9-11-65 the Pies. The Bulldogs 11-10-76. Check this out on the Harvey Norman Pendlebury.
3: He pulled a magic trick.
0: It was a magic show.
3: It was, wasn't it?
0: It was magnificent.
30: He put the ball under one arm, feigned with the head that he'd gone the other way. And
0: it was like a young kid at the fun fair.
3: Yeah. Poor Jake's didn't know
0: he
3: what
0: swallowed it. He thought the sword swallower was real. Now it comes to Howe.
30: Is it not? Aren't I on fire?
0: Off to Houston and now on to Josh Dacos. Out the back door to Allen. They go forward once again. Nick Dacos got to elevate over the top. Leaves the ball free for the speedy McCreary. Picked it up. Gave the handball back to Dacos. Dacos into the middle to Pendlebury. Got good touch on the half volley. Long handball back to Dacos. Fake one way, went the other way. The chiseling kick back inside to Houston is magnificent. He marks 60 out, short kick, Maynard. Marks 55, 56 out. Handball off. Jeremy Howe from inside the centre square. Thumping long ball. Who can get on the end of this? English marks in the defensive goal square.
2: So English just fans it wide immediately. He's got Jakes. The guy got tricked moments ago.
30: Can you with me?
2: Couple of steps down the line. Hines.
30: He just pulled 20 cents out from behind his ear.
2: Norton. Handball's inside Richards. Chalor back to Richards, who measures a neat ball to Kennedy. They're attacking fat side now. Here the Dogs as they go up to 70 metres out. It's West.
0: Oh, Brambles on.
2: Side bottom right on the 50, so he just pokes into the pocket. Rory Lobb! Gluey Jukes! Pressure came from Howe, but it didn't matter. And he takes a 35 out on a tight angle.
3: Yeah, Riley West was happy to be patient, allowed Rory Lobb to get to work and put some forward craft on. The kick to advantage was perfect and those long go-go gadget arms. Jeremy Howe gave it all he could, but wasn't able to get the fist in.
30: Around the body. Wow.
2: He's just kicked the one behind this year. This game. Two behinds for the year. He snaps it. It starts skinny. It stays skinny. Just the one behind. 11-11-77, the Dogs. Collingwood 9-11-65.
0: Stick with the basics, Rory, you think?
2: Yes.
30: Yeah, from that range, 45. It's going to have to be a absolute leg to get it through.
0: Maynard goes down the line here, McStay, and he took a nice mark. He was unsure whether to play on. He sort of kept going and talked himself into it. Gave it to Anderson. Anderson's kicked down line and a fine mark is taken by Caulfield in defence with the one hand. Just when Collingwood are ready to pounce. Short kick back into Sanders. He dropped it. Collingwood's around. Did they hold on? Nick Dacos got it to Lipinski. Lipinski can run into an open goal. Collingwood are within a goal. Early stages. Lipinski slipped over for no apparent reason behind the goal other than they water it here. I'm sure Collingwood within one goal.
3: Well, now the pressure on the Dogs. Nick Caulfield, he's good for one of them a week at the moment, actually. Just an easy kick that just went behind Sanders, who probably should have made a better fist of it. And the Pies are swooping. They've got their tails up now, and question marks are being asked of the Dogs.
2: What are the numbers telling us, Chewman? Red Z landing style?
28: Well, the Pies, their ball movement in particular, from D50 to inside 50 in the second half, they're going at 46%, which is 22 above the league average.
30: Just waiting for the full replay here on the Harvey Norman of Lipinski running to the dip. Drip train going. Straight ass up.
0: Oh, it was the drip train.
30: Yes.
2: Back in the middle for McDonald's and Ream Hot Water, Triple M Rocks footy.
30: Are you watering your bosoms?
0: I've got a little guzzy on me.
2: Something's going on. Interesting.
0: Come out of my mouth, something.
2: Inside 50, Karmas. Ball, 1-2. I think the mark's been paid to Schultz. Took a hanger last quarter, and this time, like a steam train, came out, took it on the second bite. He's going to have to go back and hit it every bit of 45. Slightly worse than a 45-degree angle.
3: That's a couple of contested marks for Schultz tonight, but again, it started with a centre-bounce clearance. Now, he said if they get inside 50, they'll keep getting opportunities to score.
0: No certainty on the distance here.
2: Be right on his range, you'd think, Brian. This.
0: Maybe.
3: Yeah.
0: Right on it.
3: And left goalpost.
2: Tied up. Left goalpost. He wheels. He starts left goalpost. Oh, just went the wrong side. So minor score. Margin back to 5 points to the favour of the Dogs. Triple M Totally Workwear scoreboard. 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
31: Had the journey covered in the end, no worries. Sanders takes the mark from the kick-in from Bailey Dale. Gives the handball back to Dale, and Dale goes out very, very wide to the boundary line and finds James O'Donnell. He takes the mark. So O'Donnell been back a couple of weeks now from that, I think it was the hamstring. Kicks down the line to Lob. Lob marks in front of Frampton. Frampton disappointed in himself. Rory Lobb looks in the middle and then probably says to himself, am I capable of making that kick? It goes wide and it does. Goes on here now.
1: Yeah.
31: Opportunity with Hines. Walk back inside. Gave the handball away to Sanders. Chipping ball. Richards took the mark. Played on. Left foot. Kick. 25 closing. Got it. Richards kicks the goal for the Dogs. Got a couple. And the Dogs, the little gap here at 11 points now on the Triple M Totally Workwear scoreboard. Still plenty of time with 14 minutes remaining.
3: Well, they worked that really well, didn't they, the Dogs? Because Collingwood folded back, and they probably folded back a little bit too far. And that just meant that they could just pick their way with some short kicks, short uncontested marks. And then Richards could have had the set shot. He wasn't sure and just backed himself in.
1: Well, he dropped it. That's why. The whistle went. It was a hot whistle. You'll see here. That spills out. Everyone else stopped. Richards then took the advantage. The umpire who paid the mark then said advantage, and then when questioned on the way back to the centre, said no, it was a push. So he said he didn't pay the mark.
3: He's a good player, Bailey, isn't he? Ed Richards, his development, the way that he impacts the scoreboard.
2: Get to him in a moment. Get his audio turned on as they build the way to the broadcast wing, Chris. Bit too hot, that footy there for Harrison. At the back, Dale. Just had to curl it around the body. Back in the flight. Nice, McNeil. Takes it sliding on the knees. He gives it to the little drive-by here. Frazier. Spearing ball into the hands of Jones. A right football to a one-on-one. Lob there with the big levers. Couldn't bring it down. Well done, Howe. Oh, he almost tripped over on the handball. Oh, turned him sideways, Richards. For two in a minute. Handball's off to Frazier. Norton with time and space. Snaps on the left. And curls it too much. 12-12-84 the Dogs. The Buyers 10-12-72. There's two kicks in it on the Triple M Totally Workwear scoreboard.
31: Houston. Lays on from full back and just steadies the show down a little here. The light ball lands with Parker.
1: I mean, it's Ed Allen that's been moved on to Marcus Bontempelli for this last quarter.
31: Marcus Short to Houston. He's called to play on. Little stroke of genius out there to Josh Dacos. Feeding handball to Allen. Collingwood build. The speed of Allen with a double bounce wing. Now the low ball was absolutely horrible. It was a mule. Got it back inside. Can they rebound here with Croft?
2: That was the worm burner, Brian. As Croft goes out right for ball on the 45. Finds Hines. They're in control here, the Dogs. A lead by 12. O'Donnell provides run and support. Left foot ball. Artie Jones, good shape. Spore point came from Quaynor. The man who smells nice. Frazier. Loopy handball wide for Selwood. From a standing start. It's a high one inside 50. Croft went early. Fell to the back. Howe there. Corralling the bot. Took him off it. Houston there. Ball stays in. Allen gets it back to Houston. His handball down the line to Parker. And now they'll build from half back the Pies.
31: And he strokes it down the line. It wasn't his best kick. And the mark is taken defensively here by Buterick, who goes backwards to Karmas.
3: You'd like this, Brian. Dacos and Bontempelli both having rests, but at full forward rather than coming to the bench.
31: Lovely. Fantastic. Likely way to see it. We want the best players on the ground as often as possible.
1: Bont's impact is fourth quarter, too.
28: Yeah, statless for a red Z.
31: Buterick off the instep there. Wasn't his best kick. Made it look good, though, Croft. Tidied it up for him. Sanders gives it backwards. The Dogs go forward once again. High ball. Quaynor over the back there. Knocked it out of Norton's hands. Little stroke out to Frampton along the ground. Quaynor's now got a difficult one to pick up that he made look easy. Kick down the line still. Couldn't hold the mark, so he just socketed it off the ground. Gained a good 35. Karmas in front of McStay. Let out. Ran. Banged it on the left boot. Banged it deep inside 50. Howe over the top. Couldn't hold the mark. Spills to Norton. Right foot snap. Has goal. Norton's kicked the goal. Dogs have been ballistic out of nowhere. Wow. 18-point top lead.
1: Great passage of play. Well done, Buku Karmas off halfback. The ball was flying around, hat kick forward.
30: and he rolled the dice. He came forward in front of McStay. You see here on the Harvey Norman replay, wasn't it? End over end spinning ball was going every which way, back to himself, good technique, and then was happy just to bomb it long to a dangerous spot. And Aaron Norton provided some great contests all night, now doing it at ground level.
3: Six of the last seven inside 50s to the Dogs after Collingwood got back within a kick, so good response.
30: Elite call too, BT.
2: Pulled that all night.
0: Just watching the boundary umpire down here, I know it's not of particular interest to anyone, but he can't move. He's cactus. He's got to come off the ground, I reckon.
2: Back in the middle from goals. Remot wanted to go. He inside 50. Here's a long memory. 25 out. Very, very slight angle. And he'll go back to get it back to 12.
5: Thank you. Patrick Nan out.
3: Centre bounce clearances this last quarter, Ash. Collingwood have been able to get some good looks out of it.
28: Yeah, 4-1, Magpies way.
2: So kick one in the first turn, Timmy Membry. Must kick this.
0: It's a must.
3: Must.
2: With 11 minutes left in this game, this has to slide through the middle.
3: Must.
2: The Skunk lets it fly.
3: Must.
2: And delivers. Memory's got a couple. And they just won't go away, the Pies. 11-12-78. The Dogs 13-12-90. 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
3: Geordie DeGoey involved again, Ash. Yep. What's he up to?
28: That's his 16th score involvement, along with his 24 touches, Daisy.
3: Oh, I reckon 20's on the cards.
0: Yep. What are you thinking, Bailey, right now? What are you thinking?
6: Just centre bounce, really. Rory lobs in there at the minute. I think Tim English is off. That's a watch for me. Who have we got in there?
30: So if you're Collingwood here, how are you setting up?
6: Well, DeGoey's in there. I find when we play the Pies, when DeGoey's in there, he's in there for a reason. He's going to get his hands on it. He's going to clear it, I reckon.
0: So he's there. Pendlebury's there. Alan's
6: I reckon it's DeGoey here.
30: So DeGoey with a backward of centre hip.
6: Yep. Wrap and just get inside 50. He's on at the minute, I reckon.
0: Will be inside. You get on Triple M football. 12-point margin. Here they come. Pendlebury out the back door is able to get it to Josh Dacos eventually via Cameron. Josh Dacos now a little chipping ball here meant for the goey. Bailey Dale let out strongly and marked. Took the gamble, came off his man and marked the thing. He goes wide to Fraser. Fraser marks right on the logo. Looking inside of him for a little while, Ash.
28: Yeah, Fraser, 17 touches, only two in this quarter.
3: He's been trying to get the Nick Dacos this half.
0: Fraser, high ball. Cross driving! Did he hang on? No, he didn't. Houston to DeGoey. DeGoey to Pendlebury. Pendlebury comes wide. Here they go with the wind-up and long.
2: Long, left half back, looks up. They're leading into the holes. He just floats it over to the path for Maynard. That could work out. Bearing down on him was Hines. Opted off, soccer off the deck. And now the cavalry arrive for the Dogs. Dale. Kennedy. Bump by Long on the kick, down the line. West flew early, through the midst. Quaynor, hunting it, wants it, knocks it forward, slapped out towards Sanders. He's gang tackled, ball came out, everyone had stopped. Howe, half back, and he looks open side. That's a nice little ball, Brian.
0: A beautiful kick out wide, found Harrison. Harrison plays on to McStay. McStay nearly got under it, took a fingertipper in the end. Wheels back on the left boot, here goes Collingwood with a chisler. Low ball jumps. He was coming so fast.
3: He did.
0: It was like steel hitting steel, and he couldn't stop it. It was like a speeding bullet, and it just ballistically exploded on him.
2: Like dynamite. It was Treloar. Handball's wide. McNeil, here's a look for the Dogs. Sloppy little kick. Favoured Frampton. Eventually gathers, and he gets it out to Cameron. Right back pocket. And then he nurses one outside 50. It was into the leading lane of Harrison. In the end, out of bounds. So we all take a breath here. 9 minutes left on the clock. The Bulldogs 90 lead the Pies 78.
3: Yeah, it was a good call.
30: I would have just loved to have been in Schultz's head then, because you're going full tilt. You're like, hands, Mark. Oh, crap, it's getting big on me.
3: He dives into it.
30: Nearly swallowed.
0: It got big on him quick, didn't it?
2: It was like a bullet.
0: Nearly down Buterick. And DeGoey with the tackle here. We'll have another ball up. Neutral territory here on the wing. 8:49 remaining. Bailey, what are you thinking? Any moves you want to make on the team or anything you want to happen?
6: Well, I think with the Pies, it's their ability to possess the ball out of the back half. Just kick mark. I think they're leading uncontested possessions. They want to sort of steer clear of that stoppage game, considering how good the Bulldogs have been tonight. So I think the more they can build the ball up, sort of tire the Dogs' defenders and you know, get inside 50.
0: Keep it in motion.
6: Yeah.
0: Yep.
31: And we throw in here, lob and McCameron. Yeah. Knock it down. Bont was there. Fraser got a leg on it as well. Pendlebury with a back heel. Picked up by Anderson. Houston fires it out. Maynard squirting ball. Found Lipinski. The overlap run here from side bottom. Paddled it up magnificently. Now he's got to go on his non-preferred side. That won't hurt him. High ball. Schultz is there again. Over the back. Schultz the first to recover. Dogs there in numbers. High ball. Josh Dacos marks 48 out. So Dacos plays on. Winds up from 49 and misses. Schultz. But it falls short. And through for a behind. A minus Gore, 11-point lead now with the Western Bulldogs with 8 minutes remaining.
30: Handy point.
31: Yep.
2: Very handy. So it'll be the ex-son Butterick with the kick-in duties here. Scanning left and right.
30: How many has he had tonight, Tuman?
28: Yep, Triple M Red Z Lending, 19 touches.
2: He opts for the outer side. Numbers here with the Pies. Houston knocks it backwards. He's corralled there by the young man Croft and out of bounds. So we take a breath here. The game's still on the line. Collingwood 79, trailing the Dogs 90.
7: Tim and Darcy.
3: Bontempelli's just had his last break on the bench. He's the only Bulldog not to touch at this quarter. Dacos just having a quick little spell on the bench for the Pies.
31: Richard's still on the bench as well for the Dogs.
2: English and Cameron came down. Treloar, a little 1-2. He darts it down the line, just the 15, sliding in Jones, couldn't mark it. Now at ground level, it's knocked towards Steele. Here we go on the counter-attack. He gave it to Anderson under pressure. It's turned over back to the Bont. A left football down the line. Norton the target. Came off hands. Howe opts to keep it in. That's nice work. Back to Frampton. A right foot mumble ball down the line. That only favoured Tim English. And the Dogs can settle on the outer wing.
31: He does that a bit, Billy, I reckon.
30: Yeah, a bit of Billy ball. Off half, back there. And this time of the game, the Pies had all their numbers set up perfectly through the corridor.
31: Exactly what they were trying to do, keep it in motion, as Bailey suggested. Here's Houston at half back.
8: Clear out, go with him, Aaron. Come
31: on. Goes sideways with the ball, squaring it to Isaac Quainer. Quainer, the smelly one, goes wide to side bottom. Side bottom marks in front of the Dogs bench. Quainer, the overlap handball, very predictable. Goes for the ball into the pocket. Nice ball to Long. He marks where the 50-metre line intersects the boundary. It's the most difficult kick in football. 50-metre kick. It's in the quadrant of the ground where it swings viciously left to right. Because of the air vortex created by the opening where the players run out.
30: It is. You've summed it up perfectly.
31: Long comes in. This is going to take some kick. Oh, it's nice. It's fading. See? It faded left to right in a big way.
2: Yeah, Brian.
31: Minor score. Score is 80 to 90. Favour of the Dogs.
2: 10-point game.
3: Still plenty of time. It's over 6 minutes.
2: What are you seeing, Brian?
31: Downstairs to you, Pete. That's a big injury.
29: Yeah, Artie Jones coming off right now. Got the right hand on the right hamstring. All doctors are on him right now.
2: Dogs attack down the outer side. Butterick again. Right football numbers again. Outnumbered. And how easy as you like chops that off. Immediately fans it on the 45 to DeGoey. What are his numbers, Chewman?
28: 26 and 16 score involvements.
2: Maynard, left football to the 50. Pendlebury drops in the hole. Releases Anderson, who pins back the ears. And slides it home.
31: Keep it in motion.
2: Second goal for Anderson. And the margin back to 4 points here at Marvel. Bulldogs 13-12-90. The Pies 12-14-86. Triple M totally workwear scoreboard.
3: They've just got to be composed, Collingwood, when they win it back. There's so many fatigued players. There's space on the ground. There's tired bodies. Just got to find the right options. Collingwood worked it through beautifully. Helps when a couple of the experienced players get involved. Howe and Pendlebury.
30: DeGoey,
3: Maynard as well. So they're big guns. Set this one up. And it sets up for a cracking final 5 minutes.
31: Our new special comments man, forced upon us by the fans, has just made our normal comments guys look, you know, okay.
2: Yes.
31: By saying keep the ball in motion, and that's what they've done.
2: And he's only been here for 5 minutes.
30: Requested to be set up off halfback by kick mark.
31: Here's Nick Dacos out of the middle. Pete Hurley, is Artie Jones okay?
29: Yeah, good news. Just cramp. He's currently double fisting some pickle juice. He'll be alright.
31: Well, nice work as Collingwood go to the half forward line again. We've got 5.5 minutes remaining here. Selwood jumped on it, knew he had to get rid of it. in trouble there. Kennedy, Nick Dacos with a little soccer along the ground. Picked up here, no. Bailey Dale went and had a go at it. Picked up by Kennedy. Left foot around the corner. Collingwood keep it alive. Nick Dacos, something out of nothing. Kicked it out of bounds on the full. It'll be either a boundary throw-in or out of bounds on the full. It will be a free to the Dogs in the back end.
2: 5 minutes left. Four-point ball game, Bailey.
6: I'm on Nick Dacos watch here. We've seen him put the Pies on their shoulders a few times, so I reckon this last 5 minutes is his.
3: Oh, that's
2: Kennedy,
3: winner.
2: Back pocket goes long and strong down the line.
1: If this happens, let those kids back in.
2: Yes. Take it, yeah.
1: Tell everyone he's here.
2: Apparently they've got an extra security up there now, 2 days. They're calling all security numbers as Richards.
7: Oh, Bailey, we love you.
2: West inside 50 here, 2-on-2. Frazier collected behind my side bottom, no whistle. Long, sidey, goes off ground, just gets it outside 50. Memory, that's a nice little flicker. McCreary had to put it back into second gear. A little 1-2 with Long. Breaks the tackle, carves his way through the seas. Here they go, the Pies.
31: McCreary going to go out wide now. Collingwood have got a 3-on-1. West.
3: Oh, well done.
31: Lands in the middle of the three. There was a triangle of Collingwood players. And West marks.
3: Just didn't have enough penetration on the kick after that terrific run, McCreary.
31: Short kick to Talor. What about that? 43,430. You wouldn't believe it. Richards now with a shooting left football. Long. Lewis. Almost marks. Bills to Frampton. Handball to Crisp. He's a left footer running onto his right boot. Got the handball back inside here to Allen. Allen shoots off halfback to Nick Dacos. Nick Dacos, long, wide handball out there. Finds an opportunity for Lipinski. He says, come on, come at me, I'm a good kick. DeGoey does. And DeGoey is pushed over the line. Has he paid the mark? You bet he isn't.
3: Ooh.
31: And that'll be a boundary throw-in half forward for the Pies.
3: Could have been a mark, could have been an arm chop. Umpire put the whistle away.
1: Let's have a look at it here on the Harvey Norman. Good call.
2: Nicely done, Dale. 3 minutes 40 left in this one. 4-point ball game. It's lived up to all the hype. McRae with a concerned look on the boundary line. As the boundary umpire takes an eternity, eventually hurls the Sharon back into play. It's shallow.
1: Yeah, do it again.
2: It's got to be done again.
1: Good call. Good officiating.
9: I'll get it. Thank you.
2: Because it took him so long, I don't know how he stuffed it up.
3: That's not your tie. Boundary umpire, is it, Brian?
31: Yes, it is. It's umpire Zachary Mazanko, better known as Lou Frigo.
2: Fall in. Richards.
31: Could be a bodybuilder.
2: Here we go. Inside 50. Big one-on-one. We stay there and over his head. He comes through for a minor margin back to 3 points here at Marvel. Triple M totally work with scoreboard.
31: So 3.5 minutes. You've got to say next goal wins, doesn't it?
1: Yep.
3: Yep.
31: 3.5 minutes. Perhaps one goal left in the game. Dogs by 3 points at the moment. Selwood in the back pocket. There's a bit of a hush here at Marvel. Selwood goes down the interchange side of the ground. Good mark taken by Cross. Cross plays on. Little one over the top to West. Quainer won't get him. West marks. Genuine half forward. 65 metres out from goal. Lead offered by McNeil. Goes long to Norton. Got the sit on Frampton. Over the back. Norton grabs. Left foot snap. Bending back. Bending back. Missed. In the end, has no effect on the game, the score, because Collingwood need a goal to win. They're down by 4 points with 2 minutes 49 remaining.
1: Scotty Penderbury wanders down, says, I'll take this kick in.
3: Straight in the middle.
2: Yep, straight down the spine. Big one-on-one here to win. Hold on, Richards. Usually good in that position, Howe, but this time, Richard out-muscled him.
1: That was well done from Bailey Dale. Geordie DeGoey would have been the set play to come across third man in.
2: Wheels on the trusty left, dangerous spot. Norton flies, off hands to Lewis. Quick snap and goal. And Lewis has got his third. What a pickup this man's been in game eight. He kicks the most important goal of the night. And the margin back out to 10 points to the favour of the Dogs.
3: Well, the contested mark in the middle of the ground from the Pendlebury kick-in. Ash, it feels like Ed Richards has had some influence in this fourth quarter.
28: He's racked up 10 disposals, Joey. One centre clearance, four inside 50s, four score involvements, and one major.
31: Now Stewart on the Red Z Lenders. What about that, hey? Lewis kicks the goal. I think he's third, just said.
2: It is his third, Brian.
31: Had a couple of misses early on as well, and now with not long left here. Collingwood are down by 10 points, got to score twice in 2 minutes and 24 seconds. It's certainly not beyond them if they score quickly here now. But the clearance is all important. McCreary ran over the top of it, allowed Richards to give it to Fraser. Fraser bangs it inside 50 for the Dogs. Maynard meets the ball with a beautiful running pickup. Quaynor kicks a little chiseler and finds Dacos right on the left tip. He marks at halfback. Wants to come back inside with the ball to Degoe. Degoe barks. Wants to play on with an overlap handball to Maynard. Maynard hammers the ball long. No one home. Rory Lobb is there. Off hands it comes. Bontempelli comes screaming through. Allen's there. McStay's got him in the tackle. Just got rid of it. Bailey Dale went to have a kick. Pulled it back. Spills to McNeil. It's going to be marked by Degoe in the middle of the ground.
2: Just the tapping side of the bullseye. He points to the man on the mark. He's going to wheel around. Oh, sells some candy. Oh, how's the class? The arrogance. Sends it top of the square. Through the hands. Scott Membry. There's a goal. They will not go away here, Collingwood. With 1 minute 25 left on the clock. Margin back to 4 points to the Dogs on the Triple M Totally Workwear scoreboard.
30: Well, about that. For the execution of the try and win the game mode, win it back straight in the guts, get it to your best user, and Jordy Degoe, who's had some say in this game, smart enough to know that
3: he needed to get it deeper. Yeah,
30: he needed to get it in. They had numbers back on the Triple M Harvey Norman replay. The Dogs, they had a stack about 35 metres out waiting for that ball. He saw it was Norton, he balked around him, got it to a dangerous spot.
31: Collingwood put their best players in the middle now. Is that the way you go from here?
6: That's how you go, mate.
3: They've got McCreary, which is a bit of the X factor. So Dacos, Degoe, McCreary, Fraser, Richards, Bontempelli.
30: Opened up the front of the stoppage.
31: It's a good four. English grabs it out of the ruck and is immediately caught in the tackle. And we have got 1 minute and 20 seconds left. Collingwood are down by 4 points. There's a ball up in the middle of the ground. Collingwood looked likely. Cameron knocked it onto Dacos, went past him, spills now to Allen, got the handball away. No one wants it. In they go. Allen had a second crack at receiving his own handball. We'll have a ball up at centre half forward for Collingwood. So 1 minute and five.
3: So Pies halfbacks have all pushed inside 50. Houston, Josh Dacos, all of them.
2: Cameron down, Josh Dacos lurking, was ripped off it. Houston, Cameron, look away, handball. Didn't meet the target. To go, he's been enormous. McCreary out the back door to Cameron. High ball and Selwood. Selwood takes an unbelievable mark. And he can just settle things here for the Dogs.
31: So 40 seconds remaining. 38. Selwood kicks out of Collingwood's defensive 50. Goes high, big mark English. English at halfback. What happens from here?
30: Long and as close to the boundary as you can.
31: And he does exactly that. English down the line. 20 seconds and counting. Collingwood have got to go two-thirds of the field distance here if they can get hold of it. They can't. West Burrows in. Goes low and hard. And we'll have a ball up at halfback here. So Collingwood, one last chance. 11 seconds. Dogs are holding on by 4 points. Ball up at half forward for the Western Bulldogs. Richards wins it. Maynard got it out. Collingwood can go. Dacos straightens up through the middle. Don't think they're going to beat the siren. They're not. Siren sounds in front of 43,500 people. The Dogs have beaten Collingwood by 4 points.

0: So it was 3 points last week over the D's. And this week the Bulldogs have clawed home by 4 points over Collingwood. 14-13-97 over the Pies, 13-15-93. Two man might go to you, Red's Head Lending style. What are some of the stats that matter?
1: Well, in that final quarter, you look at Ed Richards. He had 12 disposals, a couple of centre clearances, one major and 319 metres gained. Bontempelli, champion data, had him as the number one rated player. 22 touches, only two in that final quarter. Nine clearances to go, but Jordan DeGoey, 19 score involvements, which is an equal season high, on par with Scott Pendlebury.
2: What's the world record score involvements?
1: Yeah, Stevie J. Melbourne.
2: Don't pick that up.
1: 30 touches for DeGoey as well, and he also kicked a major. Nick Dacos racked up 37 and kicked a goal for Red Zed.
0: How about that mark at the end from Selwood? That was a Leo Barry style mark.
2: Daisy spoke about it. We spoke about earlier in the game how impressive he has been as a young player in this competition, and that is as an important mark as you'll see from any player this season, going back in a pack of six with courage to win the game for the Western Bulldogs. Take a bow, Michael Selwood.
0: And that's game 12 for him too. So pick five in the 2025 mid-season draft. He's been given the opportunity this year. Hasn't missed a game this season. Let's head downstairs, courtesy of Fox Footy. Here's Bontempelli.
3: Close games against probably one of the best at managing the game, managing the minutes, managing the scoreboard. So, those kept at us. You know, three goals is never enough, probably against a team like Collingwood, even four. And they just keep challenging defensively. So that's a big win for us, to build one into two now against a team that's been very good for a long time. Super proud of that.
4: What does that win against the D's last week do for the belief of the group coming into this game? Because it was a tough month of footy before that, with a lot of injuries to your mob as well.
3: It does a lot. You look at those windows of the season prior to that win, just as resilience building, and it gets time and experience into guys, younger guys who haven't played the game a lot, puts them in a really high pressure situation this season where we felt like we built a pretty good platform with the first four, and then couldn't replicate it week after week. So to now start to get a few soldiers back, and there might be a few more coming back over the next couple of weeks, to win under duress, it almost feels like two wins,
4: Talking about young blokes in high-pressure situations, how about Michael Selwood's game-saving mark at the end there?
3: It's not a surprise, he's become one of the more reliable players in our team with regards to his contest, his physicality, really quickly. And you can tell the desperation in him, getting drafted later, never really giving up on his opportunity. And you can tell every week he's just relishing it. And stuff like that. It's so, like, I remember his first contest, in his first training session, he almost killed Liam Jones, just going back with a flight, and right then and there you knew what he was about, and it was exactly like that play, just head in the hole, no concern for his well-being or his body, and comes up with a huge moment.
4: You were talking about getting players back, hopefully we see Cody Waitman out here next week, but to have Tim English back and to give you first chance at it all night, geez, that must be nice.
3: It is, we've been trying to find a way in there the last few weeks, got really touched up against Carlton a few weeks ago in that area, and it just puts our backs under too much pressure, so you can tell with Lobby, with Tim, it's really tough for probably the opposition to go with both of them at times, and so that's looking like the right recipe at the moment. Lobby was huge, and so was Tim around the ground with some big aerials, so hopefully that can be a bit of the sign of the times to come.
4: Marcus, go enjoy it, mate.
3: Thank you, I need a break.
0: Marcus Bontempelli there with Ruby Schleicher, courtesy of Fox Footy. The Bond tonight, 22 touches, 9 clearances and a goal in there as well. He was enormous again. It was the Dogs by 7 at quarter time, 17 at the major break, 18 at three-quarter time, and a late charge from the Pies, but they held on to win here 14-13-97 over the Pies 13-15-93. A four-point win here to the Dogs. We'll be back after the break with the Triple M Amy review. It'll be Pete Hooley downstairs with Daisy Thomas, and Rory Lobb will join us for a chat as well. 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
21: Woo! Red, white and blue. Woo! We'll come out styling. Bulldogs through and through. What's it? Bulldogs fight and Bulldogs rock. We give the very best. But you can't be the boys of the Bulldog. 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Woo!
0: Sung loud and proud down in the rooms. The Bulldogs victorious here, 14-13-97 to over Collingwood, 13-15-93. Great call tonight from the best caller in the business, Brian Taylor. We had Joe Montagna here as well, but let's head downstairs. Pete Hawley's got Daisy Thomas.
22: Yeah, we're in here in the rooms, Triple M Amy Review. 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And C's apply. I'm about to lose my voice here, Daisy. It felt like the 43,000 odd out there. We're going to chat to Rory Lobb, but that was impressive.
23: That was an awesome game of footy. The Dogs had it pretty much controlled until that last quarter there where the Pies were able to throw everything at them. But in the end, it was the Bulldogs once again. This is 2 weeks in a row now that they've been good enough. They've started really well and they've been able to finish it off. And as Rory Lobb, it happens. He'd be the last person to be brought undone by a set of headphones. Mate, congratulations on the win. What did you make of it?
1: Yeah, it was a hard-fought win, just like last week, and, you know, it was a very high-pressure game, especially towards the end. It felt exactly like last week, where everyone was off their legs, and it was just so scrappy, but we were able to get the job done, which was good.
23: What were the lessons you learnt from last week? It seemed like the last couple of minutes, in particular, your late-game management was pretty special.
1: Yeah, I think we got it better than last week, where we didn't have a one-on-one in the goal square right at the end of the game, but I went as a seventh behind the ball, and you know, we're just trying to bring the ball to ground, get a couple of marks, and it was a huge mark from Michael Selwood over the top of me, and then Timmy English on the bailout was nice.
23: Tell us a bit about Sal. That's a special mark, but he's been doing some pretty special things all year.
1: Yeah, I think he's played every game, and, you know, he brings that intensity in the contest where it's life and death, that tooth and nail, as Bevo has spoken about all year. But yeah, he really embodies all of that, and, you know, the way that he goes about his football is unbelievable. And, you know, I've been actually trying to do a little bit of his tackling since I've gone in the ruck. So, yeah, I've been trying to do that sort of intensity in the contest like him.
23: I think you nailed it tonight. You may have had the most tackles on the ground, so there is an evolution of your game. But the ruck has been, last week you were thrown in there, Big Chilly not being there, and you started first centre bounce again. You'd push the big fella to the pine.
1: Yeah, I mean, Chilly's missed.

0: in the first half, and yeah, Bevo had the confidence for me to start the game, and I think I got over the top and hit it down one of the boys' throats, which was nice.
1: Gorgeous.
0: Yeah.
1: Yes.
0: So yeah, I mean, it's been a while since I've been, you know, full time ruck or all ruck forward as I was today, and you know, I'm really enjoying it. That new centre bounce rule really helps me, so I can just sort of time the ball. I got a lot of length, so I can get up as quick as I can.
1: Tell us a bit about your role, because it's been predominantly across the back line the last few years, and now through necessity, really, it's been ruck. And as you say, you've gone forward as well. Was the forward part of it a real chance you guys saw to exploit probably the lack of height with Darcy Moore not being in that Pies back line?
0: Yeah, I mean, it was more to do the true ruck combo, and you know, rucking from the back half is pretty hard, where we hand over a lot and I end up chasing around small forwards, and when you're wrestling with the biggest guy on the field, it's pretty hard to go back and chase guys around on the lead. So yeah, I mean, that was out of necessity of playing two rucks and, you know, giving Timmy that little bit of extra rest. And you know, whether I play back next week, whether I'm up forward again, it would have been nice to kick my goals. I mean, I haven't practiced a set shot in a couple of years, so a little bit rusty. I wasn't actually
1: you hit him pretty
0: Yeah, I hit him okay. Yeah. So yeah, that's a positive, but it would have been nice to kick at least one or two. And I'm happy to play there if I need to be playing there, or play backline next week if I need to.
1: What's it like rucking and putting it down the throat when you look down? You've got one of the greatest Western Bulldogs and one of the best midfielders in the competition in the Bont, alongside him, Ed Richards. And I think that Riley Sanders is probably starting to reach the external expectation that you guys have probably seen a little bit more often than we have.
0: Yeah, I mean, we like to mix it up. We're not just hitting it to Bond, and he's happy to go into Oppo hit spots at times. And, you know, Riley Sanders this year has been unbelievable. He's taken his game to another level. We saw it from when he first got to the club, and now he's put some really good games together. And, you know, under Ed and Bond, and then when Libba comes back, it'd be, you know, pretty hard to stop him in midfield.
1: How far away is Libba?
0: I'm not too sure, actually. You know, he's...
1: Is that training?
0: He's running. So they're obviously going to take it pretty slow with him, and yeah, hopefully we have him for the back half of the year.
1: It's super important, that back half of the year, to be getting wins like you did last week and this week. What's Bevo been like last week, into that game, post-game, and then again into this one? Because he seemed pretty intense still when he was wandering around when you guys were singing the song.
0: Yeah, I mean, he can be intense at times, and you know, we've let ourselves down in the fundamentals of the game this year, and you know, we haven't got the pressure game right, which I feel like we've got it right the last couple of weeks, and you know, sticking our tackles. We've probably got a few broken tonight, but we really have been working on that aspect of the game. And you know, if you want to play finals, you've got to beat the teams in the contest and be able to spread with them. So if you stick your tackles, you're not probably running as much.
1: It's a good win again from your footy side. You're enormous tonight. Congratulations with your own form, the win, and all the best for the rest of the year.
0: Sweet. Thanks, Daze.
1: Thanks, mate. There it is, Rory Lobb, who was enormous tonight for the Western Bulldogs. We touched about where he's been able to play throughout his career. My goodness, it is now officially anywhere and at a very high standard.
2: Yeah, we heard Bevo talk about that last week, and it must be nice to have someone. That was for Bob Jane interview. Price Busters and Bob Jane T-Marts. 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My voice is barely hanging on here, Daisy, so we're going to have to figure it out.
1: Good, we can wrap it up.
2: Now, the Triple MM review, of course. Mick Delivery, well-played moment. Tonight's Mick Delivery moment happened with the Selwood match-saving mark, and here's how it was called on Triple M Footy.
3: Cameron down, Josh Dacos lurking, was ripped off it. Houston, Cameron, look away, handball, didn't miss the target to go, he's been enormous. McCreary out the back door to Cameron. High ball inside. Selwood,
4: wow.
3: Unbelievable mark. And he can just settle things here for the Dogs.
2: He's unbelievable, and for a young fella playing every game, as Rory Lobb said. Before we get the Triple MVP award, Daisy, where are the Bulldogs at?
1: I think from where we saw them with a fully fit and healthy list, as we sort of touched on then, finding ways to bank wins against sides that are going to be in a similar spot to you come the end of the year, regardless. And if you get some players back, you may be higher up than that. It's going to be pivotal. And these last 2 weeks could just be season defining when we look back on the season in totality. Obviously, Libba still to come back in. Other players too, they'll be hoping. Cody Waitman is one we've been speaking about that we haven't seen for a fair while. So they've still got some more cattle to get back in and get a few who are still banged up to the bye and then launch into the second half of the year. But they're dangerous, and if they can find a way to get a double chance, look out.
2: We've got three more games until the bye. The Hawks at the G, and then Crows and Saints at Marvel. So
1: it's a testy run into that bye. They'll be looking for it by the end. But again, this is what this competition demands of you. You've got to be backing up week in, week out, bring your absolute best, and the competition really doesn't give a

0: Up if you got players out, that's is another opportunity to put your best foot forward. And the last fortnight in particular, the Western Bulldogs have done that.
1: They sure have. And this might be a bit tough because there's been some outstanding guys tonight. The Triple MVP Award, who you got?
0: Yeah, I thought the skipper of the Bulldogs in Marcus Bontempelli was enormous, especially in the first three quarters in setting up the game. Was pretty well held in that last quarter, still had some moments. So he's good enough for the one vote. Two was to Ed Richards, his partner in crime, damaging, hitting the scoreboard, setting up, score involvements defensively. He is an absolute star. Love coming the footy to watch him, but the three votes goes to a man in the losing side, Geordie DeGoey. He was unbelievable for the Pies tonight. He finished with the 20 score involvements or thereabouts, a stack of the footy, and it was him or bust. He put them on the back and was nearly good enough. So in a very good game with a lot of good players, there wasn't a whole lot of defending done around the footy. I thought that was my 3-2-1. One to the Bont, two to Ed Richards, three, Jay DeGoey.
1: You mentioned Cody Waitman. With the way they're playing and other guys taking their opportunities, is it going to be a little harder for him to walk into the side?
0: Yep, and that's exactly what you want. If you're a footy club and you've got some good players coming back, you don't want just walk-up starts. You want them to be replacing players in good form or forcing their way into the side on even better form. That's where that sort of selection integrity continues, and that's how you continue to push late in the year. You want good players playing good footy in the side and those who are trying to get into the side as well.
1: 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The Swans 114-point winners over Richmond. Frio now 11-1, 25-point win over Brisbane. And then tonight, 4-point win for the Doggies. Who impressed you the most today? Big performances.
0: Frio with the side. I think they've really announced themselves now. That was a good win. We're still sort of taking on trust that Brisbane were going to sort of spike at some point, but for three quarters in that game, if you go back and watch it, they were dismantled again. They were gallant in that last quarter, but arguably the horse had bolted. So Frio were flying. Sustainability for the entirety of the season probably now becomes a question, but so far they're ticking every box.
1: We're getting close to wrapping it up here in the rooms, but if I had to ask you about the Doggies, what's that next level you've got to see from them? You talk about them getting a double chance or continuing to get up the ladder. What's the next level of evolution this season?
0: It's when they are clearly on top like they were tonight and like they were last week. You've got to put sides away. You've got to make sure that any opportunity you get when it's foot on throat to make sure the margin is insurmountable as quickly as possible. The competition is so even that if you're in an arm wrestle and you let good sides like Melbourne, your Collingwoods hang around, they've got enough good players and they'll get their opportunities to score and potentially you lose matches that you shouldn't be. So they'll continue to grow. You hear about how they improved from last week on this week, especially in their late game management. They're a good outfit, they're well coached, they're well driven, and they've got enough good players across the ground mixed with some absolute superstars that can continually make them a threat.
1: Now you tease it a little bit in the game. Sunday rub tomorrow, it seems like a big one.
0: Oh, it's certainly going to be big. We're at the airport nice and early all the way up to Alice Springs we go. The Sunday rub team, full team assembled. It will be absolutely berserk. And two hours before the game, of course, and then the big game of Melbourne and the GWS Giants.
1: Oh, that's coming up on Triple M, the Sunday rub, live from 1 p.m. It was the Doggies by 4 points over the Pies. 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

in the cameraman. And we could have some. And he's up there. What's that? Hawaii.

0: Breakfast by Ryan, Kat and Woodsy. Jim Jefferies is taking over tomorrow from 8 a.m.
1: To any rugby league player out there, go visit Perth. It's a cracker of a city. Now, I have never been to Papua New Guinea, but
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0: Jim Jefferies takes over Monday from 8 a.m. on Triple M Breakfast with Bo Ryan, Kat and Woodsy.
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0: 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Bo Ryan, Kat and Woodsy. Jim Jefferies is taking over Monday from 8 a.m.
1: 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Now, I have never been to Papua New Guinea, but
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0: Breakfast, Bo Ryan, Kat and Woodsy. Jim Jefferies is taking over Monday from 8 a.m.
1: Danny Rugby League player out there, go visit Perth. It's a cracker of a city. Now, I have never been to Papua New Guinea, but,
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0: Jim Jefferies takes over tomorrow from 8 a.m. on Triple M Breakfast with Bo Ryan, Kat and Woodsy.
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17: 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But A2 milk is different. It comes from cows that naturally only produce milk that's free from A1 protein. 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Only A2 milk will do.
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0: Breakfast, Bo Ryan, Kat and Woodsy. Jim Jefferies is taking over Monday from 8 a.m.
1: To any rugby league player out there, go visit Perth. 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Now, I have never been to Papua New Guinea, but
2: Perth's much better, brother.
1: I hear there's less coups.
0: Jim Jefferies takes over tomorrow from 8 a.m. on Triple M Breakfast with Bo Ryan, Kat and Woodsy.
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2: 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We have ongoing roadworks on Memory Road both ways between the M4 and Erskine Park Road. The 7-minute run on the M2 eastbound from Pennant Hills Road to Lane Cove Tunnel. 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
19: Morning, it's Maddie Larson with you. Australia, the US and UK will develop underwater drones as part of the AUKUS Defence Pact. The announcement comes as our Defence Minister Richard Marles met with his counterparts in Singapore. Uncrewed vessels will advance battle tech and protect undersea cables. Four miners trapped in a flooded cave in Laos for 10 days have been brought to safety. However, two men remain missing. An Aussie diver is among those helping in the rescue operation. A man has been beaten after telling a party to turn their music down. The 47-year-old was left lying in a Sydney park for around an hour after being bashed by the group before being taken to hospital. And MND is again in the spotlight. The father of AFL Brownlow medalist Ben Cousins, Brian, has revealed he too is battling MND just days after the passing of Neil Danaher. Meantime, the NRL community is continuing to show support for Jai Arrow after the Origin and Rabbitohs star was forced to medically retire.
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19: The Storm has thrashed the Roosters 18-4 in Melbourne overnight. Coach Craig Bellamy pretty pleased with the results.
23: Probably the most pleasing aspect of it was, especially considering our record in our second halves, you know, for most of this year, is we didn't lose confidence or didn't lose belief.
19: Bellamy and his players also wore black armbands in the clash to honour AFL legend Neil Danaher. Today, the Broncos host the Dragons at Suncorp before the Raiders take on the Cowboys in Canberra.
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0: 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So much so that we're turning the amps off and giving you an almost acoustic Sunday. Couldn't turn everything off, you know, otherwise you wouldn't be hearing this.
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5: 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In Botany, we have a two-car crash affecting northbound traffic on Botany Road at Edgehill Avenue. It's a 14-minute run on the M5 eastbound from Preston's to the main tunnel entry at Kings Road. Unlock a Volkswagen deal this end of financial year, like the MY25 Tiguan Life from $44,990 drive away. 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
11: Morning, it's Maddie Larson here. The search continues for two of the men missing in a flooded cave in Laos. Four have been brought to safety after 10 days trapped. An Aussie diver is among those helping in the search and rescue operation. Our Defence Minister has been meeting with his AUKUS counterparts in Singapore. Australia, the UK and US announcing they'll develop uncrewed undersea vessels to protect underwater cables and advance battle technology. Another shock MND diagnosis for Australian footy, with the dad of AFL Brownlow medalist Ben Cousins revealing he too is battling the incurable disease. Brian, who also has a decorated footy career, has revealed he was diagnosed 12 months ago. The 72-year-old says he was running along the beach when he started to struggle, leading to the tragic discovery. And weather warnings remain for Perth as WA is hit by a 1-in-5-year storm. The bomb has warned of destructive winds, flash floods,

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2: 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This is Triple M's Almost Acoustic Sunday.

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Both dirty, both mean. 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
4: 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In Botany, we are still seeing delays northbound on Botany Road at Edgehill Avenue after an earlier two-car crash. It's an 8-minute run on the M2 eastbound from Pennant Hills Road to Lane Cove Tunnel. 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
0: Maroon, Millie and Nathan Hindmarsh. 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
24: Morning, it's Maddie Larson with you. Australia, the UK and US will develop underwater drones as part of the AUKUS Defence Pact. The announcement comes as our Defence Minister Richard Marles met with his counterparts in Singapore. Uncrewed vessels will advance battle tech and protect undersea cables, tipped to be ready by next year. Destructive winds, flash flooding and even possible tornadoes in the country's southwest. That's the warning for Perth as WA experiences a 1-in-5-year storm. Two men have attacked each other with metal poles during a wild brawl in Melbourne. The 19-year-old then allegedly hitting the 30-year-old twice with a vehicle. A man has been left lying for an hour in a Sydney park before being taken to hospital, having been bashed by a group partying after telling them to turn their music down. The 47-year-old lives in a unit next to the DY Park where they had gathered. And four miners trapped in a flooded cave in Laos for 10 days have been brought to safety. However, two remain missing.
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27: Quite enjoyable that it was a tighter contest. 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We know what we can do when we're playing well, but I think we can't look too far ahead. It's just about doing that week in, week out.
24: Melbourne sits 12th on the ladder. 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
24: Mostly fine in Sydney and 21 for your Sunday, then sunny tomorrow and a top of 19. 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
2: 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I hope you're keeping well. 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
4: 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Now $649 only at JB this weekend. In Botany, we are still seeing delays northbound on Botany Road at Edgehill Avenue after an earlier two-car crash. It's an eight-minute run on the M2 eastbound from Pennant Hills Road to Langcove Tunnel. 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
18: Good morning, it's Maddie Larson with you. MND is again in the spotlight. The father of AFL Brownlow medalist Ben Cousins, Brian, has revealed he too is battling the disease just days after the passing of Neil Danaher.

0: Meantime, the NRL community is continuing to show support for Jai Arrow after the Origin and Rabbitohs star was forced to medically retire. Investigations continue after an elderly woman died in a unit fire on the Gold Coast. Crews found the Broadbeach apartment fully engulfed yesterday. While fireys were also called to another unit blaze north of Brisbane, with people urged to keep their windows closed amid smoke billowing into the air. A man has been beaten after telling a party to turn their music down. The 47-year-old was left lying in a Sydney park for around an hour after being bashed by the group before being taken to hospital with facial injuries. And Australia, the US and UK will develop underwater drones as part of the AUKUS Defence Pact.
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0: Mostly fine in Sydney and 21 for your Sunday, then sunny tomorrow and a top of 19. 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
0: Oh, yeah, you're correct. My bad.
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0: Shh, they don't know I'm here.
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5: 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The M1 looking good northbound on your run into the Central Coast, North Parramatta Bridgeworks, with reduced lanes on North Brooks Road and Church Street both ways. 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
6: This cousin of mine, he's got bees. 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
0: Maroon, Millie and Nathan Hindmarsh. The Rush Hour. 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
26: Morning, it's Maddie Larson with you. The footy world has been rocked by another MND diagnosis just days after the passing of AFL great Neil Danaher, with the father of Ben Cousins revealing at a fundraising event he too has the incurable disease. Brian, also a decorated player, revealing he was diagnosed some 12 months ago, but support from the public keeps him going.
27: It's basically what keeps you going, and I don't fear what lies ahead.
26: Meantime, NRL star Jai Arrow is in Spain receiving specialist treatment after his own diagnosis. A fresh travel warning has been issued for the Middle East while thousands of Aussies remain stranded. It comes as an Australian defence base in the UAE has been hit by an Iranian attack. Four miners trapped in a flooded cave in Laos for 10 days have been brought to safety. However, two remain missing. And destructive winds, flash flooding and even possible tornadoes for the country's southwest. That's the warning for Perth as WA experiences a 1-in-5-year storm.
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26: Tributes for AFL legend Neil Danaher have reached the NRL community, with the Storm wearing black armbands during their 18-4 win over the Roosters last night. Coach Craig Bellamy says the Melbourne team was touched by the late Australian of the year.
29: I got to meet him a few times and a couple of, visits, to us and to see how we run things and whatever. And I used to catch up with him every now and then, and he was just such a great guy.
26: Today in the NRL, Brisbane take on the Dragons at Suncorp before Canberra hosts North Queensland.
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0: Here at Triple M, we're very energy efficient. So much so that we're turning the amps off and giving you an almost acoustic Sunday. Couldn't turn everything off, you know, otherwise you wouldn't be hearing this.
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0: Morning, it's Maddie Larson with you. Australia, the UK and US will develop underwater drones as part of the AUKUS Defence Pact to protect underwater cables. Defence Minister Richard Marles making the announcement as he met with his counterparts in Singapore.
1: Which will see all three countries invest in the development of cutting-edge payloads and enabling systems for uncrewed undersea vehicles.
0: A man has been charged with arson after a unit fire in Brisbane's north. The 36-year-old is accused of using an accelerant to start a blaze at a Redcliffe house yesterday, forcing warnings for nearby streets to remain indoors amid the smoke. Meantime, in a separate incident, investigations are continuing after an elderly woman died in a unit fire on the Gold Coast. A man has been beaten and left in a Sydney park after telling a party to turn their music down. And the dad of Brownlow medalist Ben Cousins, Brian, has revealed his shock MND diagnosis.
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18: Morning, it's Maddie Larson with you. Four miners trapped in a flooded cave in Laos for 10 days have been brought to safety. However, two men remain missing. Aussie cave diver Josh Richards flew to the country to help with rescue efforts, but has told Seven his expertise wasn't needed yesterday.
25: And as it turned out in the end, I'm very, very grateful that I didn't need to head in. Yesterday, I'm glad that I didn't need to do what I was going to do.
18: A fresh travel warning has been issued for the Middle East while thousands of Aussies remain stranded. It comes as an Australian defence base in the UAE has been hit by an Iranian attack. Two men have attacked each other with metal poles during a wild brawl in Melbourne. The 19-year-old then allegedly hitting the 30-year-old twice with a vehicle. And weather warnings remain for Perth as WA is hit by a 1-in-5-year storm. The bomb has warned of destructive winds, flash flooding and even possible tornadoes as a cold front sweeps across the southwest.
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18: Roosters coach Trent Robinson has not held back after last night's 18-4 loss to the Storm.
29: Really poor, real lack of respect for the harder parts of the game, lack of respect for the ball and how you should play the game, and so we get the result we deserve.
18: The Roosters are now sitting third on the ladder and Melbourne 12th, while the Storm honoured their Melbourne roots by wearing black armbands for late AFL legend Neil Danaher. Today, the Broncos host the Dragons at Suncorp before the Raiders do battle with the Cowboys in the nation's capital.
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18: Mostly fine in Sydney and 21 for your Sunday, then sunny tomorrow and a top of 19. 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
4: This cousin of mine, he's got bees. 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
0: Maroon, Millie and Nathan Hindmarsh. 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
25: Hey there, I'm Brett Thomas. The father of Brownlow medalist Ben Cousins has revealed he's battling motor neurone disease. Brian Cousins says it was the recent passing of Neil Danaher that gave him the strength to share his story. Freedom after 10 days stuck in a flooded cave for four gold prospectors in Laos. Aussie cave diver Josh Richards was suited up and ready to deliver more food and supplies to the group, but told Seven the hard work had already been done and they managed to escape.
26: It's been fantastic, but ultimately this really boils down to the utter dedication of the guys who've been here for the last week, continuously pushing, continuously searching.
25: Two men still remain missing. There are around 9,000 homes without power in WA. A storm warning is still in place today for the southwest of the state, including Perth. First, submarines, now Australia, the US and Britain have revealed a new AUKUS defence project to build underwater drones. And it's the last day for free public transport in Victoria, introduced back in April to help with the cost of living crisis.
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25: Maroons teammates on